0: The 0-1 line softly the other way, and a base hit over Rosario and into left field. So the first two Phillies have reached. And with Alec Bohm scheduled, Aaron Boone out of the dugout. Camilo Doval was up and loosening. And Aaron Boone will make the move. 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And with nobody out, two aboard here in the bottom of the fifth, it's the Phillies 6 and the Yankees 3. 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
0: Next offering foul back.
15: Oh,
0: Phillies 6 runs, 7 hits, 2 errors. The Yankees 3-5-0. We're in the bottom of the fifth. 0-2 on Alec Bohm. And the pitch. And that is in there. Got him looking, and Bohm knew it. A slider on the inside corner, and there's one away. It'll bring up Bryson Stott.
15: They threw a slider that ended up backing up on him a little bit. So it, instead of going down and away to the righty for Chase, it slid sort of inside and caught the down and in corner instead. But it ended up at a perfect location.
0: So Stott here with a homer and an RBI single. Harper at second. Marsh is at first. The pitch. And a fastball in there for a strike.
15: Well, the ball's hitting 99 miles per hour, so this is some serious velocity going.
0: Again, the average fastball in the majors is right about 95. The 0-1. Swing and a foul into the mitt of the catcher, Ali Sanchez.
15: Well, that was 101, so he's like, let me establish that I am even higher than average here.
0: First and second, one out. Phillies by three, but threatening again here in the bottom of the fifth. Harper takes off for third. The pitch cut on and missed. Throw to third, too late. And Harper with a stolen base. Marsh follows him. For Harper, it's number six. For Marsh, it's number nine.
15: You know, good job by the Phillies there, being in communication to go in sync, but also Harper had been timing Doval earlier and picked a good spot to go. So gets in there, and that's one of those you kind of have to make it, but he got in there feet first pretty comfortably before the tag by Rosario.
0: So a strikeout, and now a two away in second and third. It's Real Muto. And the next offering is outside, ball one. Phillies lead it 6-3. The 1-0. Chopped towards third, but foul.

0: Monday, right here. Lock in. The WNBA on ESPN all season long.
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2: 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I do think I could go without the social media, but without my phone? Like, what are we talking about? How am I going to get anywhere? I'm going to start printing out stuff on MapQuest again?
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0: Probably not. I think you're fair. I think, but we just...
1: I'm not saying he 100% deserved to be there, but...
0: These extra committee thing, it's a bunch of hogwash, man.
1: Yeah.
0: I don't need it. I don't need it. You didn't get it in 10 tries. What does the 11th mean? What are we doing at this point?
1: Well, we have a committee coming up, and it's a committee of one right now. It's me. I'm going to give you my top five offensive skill players going into the 2026 NFL season. It will be ironclad and amazing.
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0: his one in L.A. or actually surpass it? We'll discuss Monday, 6 a.m. Eastern on Unsportsmanlike.
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1: I'm John Ryder. The Cardinals and quarterback Jacoby Brissett have reached an agreement on a reworked contract. We'll pay him $15.5 million this season. It could reach $21 million with incentives, reports ESPN's Adam Schefter. Brissett asked about ending his holdout.
2: What would you say to the people that might be skeptical of your holdout given the record last year?
3: Skeptical about what?
2: The fact that holding out after going 1-11 for a team that struggled a year ago.
3: So what's the question?
2: What would you say to those folks?
3: Could care less. Deal with that.
1: Jacoby Brissett is expected to be the Cardinals starter. In golf, 21-year-old rookie Jackson Quaven wins his first PGA Tour event, capturing the 3M Open in Minnesota at 25-under, three ahead of star Scottie Scheffler. Sunday night baseball was in Philadelphia, and it was all Phillies as they crushed the Yankees 11-4 to snap a four-game slide. New York placing all-star outfielder Cody Bellinger on the 10-day injury list with a strained left hamstring. 10 innings in St. Louis, Reds over the Cardinals 5-3, Cincinnati using a three-run 10th. White Sox no problem with the Astros 12-3. Munetaka Murakami with two home runs, now has 22. He knocked in six. Brewers take down the Rockies 11-2. Jacob Pizarrowski setting a franchise record, striking out the first seven batters he faced. Struck out 12 of the first three, gets the win. He's now 11-4 on the season. Red Sox over the Blue Jays 6-1. Boston's won 17 of 19. The Braves have won 7 of 10, 3-2 over the Orioles in 11 innings of Baltimore.
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3: The Iliad was phenomenal. 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
3: 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The Odyssey is about the journey back from the Trojan War. 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
1: Hey, it's Evan Cohen. Coming to Monday, as NFL teams continue to report to training camp, we'll look ahead to some of the bigger QB battles left to be answered. 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
3: 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Swing and a miss. 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Celebration has started as they jump up and down on the grass and back to the pitcher's mound.
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4: So enough of acknowledging Roman Reigns. Here's the deal. It's been how many years and this guy's still looking for acknowledgement? 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This is the Seth Rollins neighborhood over here. Enough acknowledging Roman Reigns.
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1: Oh, my goodness. He crushed it. Giancarlo Stanton and the American League with one swing has tied it up.
2: 457-foot home run. How much fun was that?
3: That was amazing.
0: Plus, every game of Major League Baseball's postseason.
1: Got back. Back some more. Leaping in and caught it. Out of here. Mookie Betts. Shohei Ohtani.
0: Until a champion is crowned at the World Series.
1: And the Dodgers have won it. Repeat champions for the first time in baseball in 25 years. The Dodgers are World Series champs.
0: 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Amber and Ian.
4: The Iliad was phenomenal. That's about, you know, Achilles, Agamemnon, it's the last year, the Trojan War.
5: No spoiler alerts. Everyone's freaking out about this Odyssey.
4: This is comical. The damn thing was written in the 1700s. I'm going to tell you this much. The Odyssey is about the journey back from the Trojan War. And I'm going to tell you something else. Old Odysseus' crew, they're going to have a tough go getting home, partner.
0: Amber and Ian. 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
2: Here's the pitch, and Adele hits one high, and this ball's well hit out into center, and that one is gone. Joe Adell connects, and Adele's 16th home run of the season. A two-run shot, some add-on runs, and it's 4-0 Angels.
0: Angels Radio, AM 830. That was his third home run this season of at least 445 feet, a shot. Only Kyle Schwarber has more with four. The Giants, they made a rally, but they came up short, and the Angels win this one 4-3. For Mike Trout, it's his first four-hit game since April, and that was at Texas, the 21st of his career. Jorge Soler, home run snaps a 20-game home run drought, his longest over the last five seasons. The Giants are now the only team in baseball without a three-game series sweep this season. And they also fall to 10-17 in one-run games this season, third worst in baseball. SportsCenter All Night, ESPN Radio. We mentioned the Big Ten Media Days coming up, the last of the Power Four. They will run from July 28th to 30th at the Hilton Chicago. Ohio State up Wednesday. The evil empire in the city of brotherly love. That one, SportsCenter All Night continues. It's ESPN Radio.
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0: And that was at Texas, the 21st of his career. Jorge Soler, home run snaps a 20-game home run drought, his longest over the last five seasons. The Giants are now the only team in baseball without a three-game series sweep this season. And they also fall to 10-17 in one-run games this season, third worst in baseball. SportsCenter All Night, ESPN Radio, back to college football, where the Big Ten is the final Power Four conference to go through media days, and they will run from July 28th to the 30th at the Hilton Chicago. Preseason conference favorite Ohio State and Ryan Day will go on Wednesday. And that'll do it. Coming up next is Unsportsmanlike. 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
11: Yeah, you didn't dream it. It wasn't some fake Friday news dump. It was real. LeBron James is a member of the Philadelphia.

0: Philadelphia 76ers. Sixers picked him up on that vet minimum deal, man. That was that last piece, the margin signing that we were all talking about. For the people that didn't want to trade Joel Embiid after the season ended, for the people that didn't want to go back and blow it up a little bit, and they said, hey, just sign some of the players on the margins. Well, they kind of did that by landing a veteran minimum contract of LeBron James, the greatest player of the era for people that are 30 or younger, like Connor and I.
1: Greatest player of his generation.
0: We can't debate the Michael Jordan stuff, even though people like Connor try to.
1: Yeah, I love it. People who never saw him play are telling me what they saw.
0: The people of my generation, the greatest player of it is here wearing a Sixers jersey, and he's not just like here on some retirement tour. He is still here to win. John Kincaid, welcome back from your vacation. What a time for it, man.
1: What a time. Driving up 75 in the state of Florida on Friday, the phone starts blowing up.
0: Oh, yeah.
1: When I'm driving and I'm off work, you know, I sort of go in the bunker.
0: Yeah.
1: I honestly do not have sports on the radio. I don't tend to text a lot or do social media a lot, things like that. I was just letting the text come in, and my wife's like, what is going on? I had no idea. And then when I finally did, we stopped at a Buc-ee's.
0: Of course.
1: Stopped at Buc-ee's. And I said, holy, wow, I can't believe it.
0: Yeah.
1: And the happiness that I felt for myself as a Sixers fan, every Sixers fan of every iteration that has suffered, was immense. It is unbelievable what this means. This is incredible. And anybody who didn't want it, I mean, we talked about it for weeks. Like,
0: we did.
1: You have to, you got to want this. You got to want this. The opportunity to just be a part of it, it's awesome. And it's great. And I can't believe that Mike Gansey and the Sixers pulled it off.
0: It's unbelievable. I mean,
1: I can't believe
0: the storyline of what they were able to do in such a short period of time. Makes you, like I said it on Friday, I called into Bill on Unfiltered because I needed to be a part of the action.
1: Sure,
0: I mean,
1: sure, sure.
0: Signed LeBron James after we were off the air, for crying out loud. Even though he made his decision at 1 o'clock in the morning, you know, us morning show hosts wouldn't have minded getting that information at 6 o'clock, but I digress. LeBron, you're the best. I'm not going to complain too much.
1: Yeah, I would appreciate if you didn't.
0: When I called into Bill and we were talking about the Sixers moves, I was like, man, even before LeBron James, I have to wonder, sorry to take a shot at you, what the hell is Daryl Morey doing? Like, what was he doing
1: the last couple of years? There's no way you could have even conceived that Jaylen Brown was available, let alone, because there's no LeBron James without Jaylen Brown.
0: No, but let alone Jaylen Brown. I mean, look at the bench. Like, the Sixers have a bench, which they have not had over how many years?
1: That's absolutely fair.
0: Like, if I say, forget LeBron James for a second and forget Jaylen Brown for a second, Dean Wade was a great pickup. Anthony Simons was a great pickup. They made some pretty nice moves for guys that are going to be coming off the bench and contributing. We love the pick of LeBaron Finelon Jr. And now those three guys, with all due respect, are pretty much afterthoughts because of the news that drops this past Friday and the news that drops a couple of weeks ago when they acquired Jaylen Brown. And you see that the Sixers team, it didn't have to be some crazy game of how can we get better. It's just like, oh, this guy's available and he can score off the bench. Sure, we're going to pick him up. Oh, we need rebounding, as Connor's been asking for years. This guy, Dean Wade's available. Let's get this guy. They didn't get these superstar players that they had to pay a ton of money to get. They just got guys that can help a basketball team, and that's something that some presidents of basketball operations don't see. They see the star player, and then they think about everything else later on down the road. Whereas Mike Gansey and Bob Myers think about every aspect of a basketball team, and then they land Jaylen Brown and LeBron James and makes it a whole different conversation.
1: Well, was Bob Myers doing nothing, though? Was he doing nothing when Daryl Morey was here? Because that's another thing that I just sort of assume, is that Daryl Morey had full reign
0: mm-hmm.
1: to just do whatever he wanted to do. And Bob Myers just observed, because he was around a lot.
0: He was.
1: Now, I only went to five Sixer games in the building, but I think I saw Bob Myers four times. Like, he was around a lot.
0: Well, maybe he was doing a lot of studying, and that's why Daryl Morey got fired.
1: So maybe he was. Maybe that's what it was. But it was like, so, but it appears that Daryl Morey got to run the show.
0: Yeah.
1: Got to do things. But in collaboration, Gansey and Myers have done an amazing job. But this is Gansey's fingerprints all over this thing, the entire thing. And it's incredible what's been done. I have never seen a turnaround like this. I'm going to tell you, it's funny because I said this morning, we packed up when we packed up the house and sent stuff down and out of town and sent stuff into storage. I was like, well, what do I need clothing wise? I didn't pick any Sixers clothing.
0: No.
1: The Sixers had limped off against the Knicks. The Sixers were dead in the water. The Sixers offseason was lame as hell. I'm like, well, I don't need Sixers clothing before I would leave. What the hell? I mean, this has been incredible.
0: Yeah,
1: absolutely incredible.
0: The cool thing is the people that aren't moving this weekend, it was Sixers gear everywhere.
1: It's at the airport yesterday morning.
0: Oh, God.
1: When we landed in Philly.
0: Yeah.
1: American Airlines from Atlanta. The pilot. LeBron James' new home.
0: Damn right, man. And I would give a standing ovation to that pilot.
1: And people clapped and some people booed because I guess some people were not from Philly.
0: Yeah, well,
1: they were just landing here.
0: Suck it.
1: Yes, exactly.
0: Exactly. Those guys stink.
1: Correct.
0: All right, so let's have some fun all throughout the show today. But I want to start with how it sounded when it first happened here on the station. Great day to be Ray Dunn. I mean, every day is a great day to be Ray Dunn, if we're being honest, right?
1: Let's be honest.
0: He's Mr. Philadelphia.
1: He's feeling pretty good, yeah.
0: Ray Dunn was sitting in the chair for Johnny Marks. Johnny Marks was on vacation. Horrible timing. I dealt with it with the Jalen Brown trade.
1: Look what happens.
0: Been there.
1: At least it was Friday is the way I looked at it, too.
0: Yeah, that's true.
1: At least it was Friday.
0: The Friday news dump that no one expected. Here's how it sounded on 97.5, formerly known as 97.5, The Fanatic. You know, now it's 97.5 LeBron,
1: yeah,
0: the home of King
1: the
0: James.
1: I mean,
0: formerly known as 97.5 The Fanatic, last Friday around 11:30 in the morning when the news dropped mid-conversation about somebody's sex life.
2: As always, as I like to say, yeah, we've had romances in our life, but...
3: Whoa! What do you got? Whoa! Give me breaking news here. Holy... This is Shams Charania. LeBron James is signing with the Philadelphia 76ers on a 2-year, $8 million deal with a player option. Clutch Sports has put this one out. This has just come across the timeline. LeBron James is a 76er. We got the news on a Friday, which we did not anticipate. We got the news that he's coming to Philadelphia after we had lost our belief that it was going to happen. Breaking. This is Shams Charania again, just coming down on Twitter. LeBron James is signing with the Philadelphia 76ers on a 2-year, $8 million deal with a player option. Clutch Sports and Clutch CEO and Game Over show host Rich Paul tells ESPN.
0: The podcast, by the way, great job by Ray.
1: He did an amazing job with that. Great job.
0: The whoa at the beginning was freaking amazing. And then he just gives you all the information that you needed. And then the party, you know, started after that. The rest of the day was amazing. Hearing Matt Cord come in studio and do the potential Matt Cord introduction of LeBron James if he does decide to come out of his very quick retirement, which I think we're all hoping for. The rest of the day was amazing. It's so funny, John, that you hear Ray mention in the tweet podcast host Rich Paul. So we weren't freaking insane the day Bob Myers went on the podcast with Rich Paul and Max Kellerman to yell at Sean Rodman in the back, yo, start grabbing all this audio. We were not insane to break down like every single bit of audio that came out of not just that episode, but anytime Rich Paul and Max Kellerman dropped an episode, we found out for the first time that they aired three times a week. I had no idea that podcast existed.
1: See, you're not a big podcast guy.
0: No.
1: I enjoyed like poking around and seeing what podcasts are out there. I was amazed, as I said to you, the amount of people were like, why does he have a podcast? I'm like, the amount of jabronis that have podcasts.
0: Yeah.
1: Rich Paul, he can have a podcast because he gets the biggest names to come on his podcast.
0: Yes.
1: So yes, he can have a podcast. You who do it can get nobody on your podcast. He's not too bad with it. Does a pretty good job with it, in fact.
0: Yeah.
1: And to me, I was I couldn't get over it because that is how LeBron, I thought for sure LeBron would be the one to let this be known. I thought LeBron would be the, because it was so dragged out.
0: It was.
1: I thought this thing was going to be, let this thing be
0: it was,
1: announced
0: it
1: by
0: was
1: LeBron.
0: It was dragged out because he didn't know what he wanted, and he finally came to terms with the correct decision.
1: Unbelievable.
0: And as I said to you guys a couple times, I would have been angry if he picked anywhere else, if he was really talking about winning a championship. And as we have seen in every report from people that cover the NBA that have now started getting more information, because Rich Paul said it was very tight, you know, tight to the vest until they finally announced it. It's all about winning. And he saw the Sixers roster as the best roster to be a part of.
1: Well, yeah.
0: There are some other things also. Remember, Dave McMiniman, will play the audio later on the show. He joined us a couple of weeks ago, talked about how he wants to be loved and appreciated. Well, he's going to get that here in Philadelphia, for crying out loud. But this was the best decision for him to make personally for the things that he wanted out of basketball, winning a championship and not having to be like the guy that, hey, we're winning because of him. No, it's we're winning because of this collective group, because now you have the best starting five in the NBA already without even seeing them play a second of basketball. And it's not just about the starting five. It is those other moves that we talked about a few minutes ago. It is the Anthony Simons move. It is the Dean Wade move.
1: And he did those again. He did those without LeBron.
0: Yeah.
1: And I wonder how much in retrospect those moves attracted LeBron.
0: Absolutely. I mean, I still remember when Wendy said, hey, LeBron wants help defense, right? Like, that was one of the things when it came to what does LeBron James want from a roster standpoint. He could play really well defensively still at this stage of his career, but you can't ignore the fact that he is 41.
1: And he doesn't want to have to. Right. He wants to conserve for the most important moment.
0: For the playoffs.
1: And you can understand, and you can understand what it is for, like, the NCAA tournament. That's what he wants to do. He wants to be able to conserve. I by the way, I don't knock that at all.
0: No.
1: I've heard critique of that this week. Bullcrap. No. This man's done enough in his career, and he gives enough when he it's not like he plays 30 games and half-asses it on some. I mean, this is a guy who plays all out when he can. So to me, I love this, but I think the moves they made, Andrew, just made it so attractive.
0: Well, the big one was the trade for Jaylen Brown, and that's exactly what Shams Charania is going to tell you here.
4: Philadelphia, I'm telling you, was not even on this radar, was not in the pool of candidates until Mike Gansey and Bob Myers went out and got Jaylen Brown. That changed the equation. The Sixers got on the map, and from there, it became for LeBron James now of almost 4 weeks of deliberation with LeBron James, Rich Paul, that inner circle there, and his family eventually, but trying to figure out what is the decision going to be based on.
0: And when
1: what is it going to be based on? Like, what do you think it was? What do you think it was based on?
0: Wanting to win.
1: That's honestly, I don't think this is quantum physics.
0: Wanting to win.
1: He wanted to win. He came here because he wants to win. And he came here and it's a great chance for him to win.
0: Absolutely.
1: It is a great, it's a great chance for him to win here.
0: Now, leading up to it, we all asked what is it that he wanted, right? Like, we did the breakdowns numerous times, and I'll do it again for you. All right, you want to go back to Cleveland to end your career? I would respect it. Like, I would say, okay, like, you want to end your career in Cleveland? Go for it, my man. You want to go to Miami because you want to play basketball and also live the fine life and golf every single
1: which
0: day.
1: Which you'd understand.
0: Go for it, man. Like, you're 41 years old. You've had one of the best careers in the history of the NBA. Go for it. You want to sign with the Warriors because you want to play with Steph because you have a mutual respect for that man. He's become one of your best friends in the league. You guys have won gold for Team USA numerous times together. Go for it, man. But if he went on any of those podiums and said, I'm here to win a championship, I think he'd be lying. And because he signs with the Sixers, the I want to win a championship must be the number one reason. I love it.
1: I think LeBron also, though, showed to me his There was thought put into this, but he also showed that exactly what we talked about. If he goes back to Miami, he went to Miami, he delivered on the promise that he made them. I'm going to win you championships. He went to Cleveland back, won them the championship that he felt that he hadn't given them.
0: Yep.
1: If he goes back to either one of those places, the last chapter has a chance to be different.
0: Yeah.
1: Here, this chapter is going to be, I would suggest, is going to be better than anything Sixers fans have seen in 25 years. He has no chance to lose here, in my opinion. Like, there's no chance for this to end in disaster. He's going to get this team to a conference finals or more. it's going to be the best era of Sixers football. He's going to get Sixers basketball. He's going to get that off of the haven't been to the conference finals in 25 years. Gets that off the books. He's already delivered more than every other move they've tried to make. There's nothing bad about LeBron coming here. There's nothing to be negative about.
0: This people is try.
1: So, there's so much excitement about this. This is awesome. It's absolutely awesome.
0: Sixers have the fourth best odds to win the NBA championship on FanDuel as of this morning, plus 1,000.
1: Okay, I know two. I know two. I don't know three.
0: That should be pretty easy for you. Yeah.
1: Did they say Knicks?
0: Yeah.
5: Then the Western Conference tops.
1: Well, no. I have the Western Conference teams right there.
0: Yeah, Spurs, Thunder.
1: But
0: they're
1: I'm surprised they have the Knicks better.
0: Defending champions. That's, you know.
1: Okay, defending champions.
0: Continuity, similar roster. You know, that.
1: Similar roster?
0: Yeah. No, similar roster in terms of, like, they have the same roster.
1: I got you.
0: 18 moving. The Sixers have got a facelift, man. Different team, man.
1: That's where I say is, like, I understand where people say they're the defending champs, and you just got to give them their credit. Yeah, but you then have to look and say, okay, Seattle's the defending champs in football.
0: Yeah.
1: But you got to look at what the Rams did.
0: Right.
1: You can't just say, well, they're the defending champs, so the Rams got to be ahead of everybody. No, I mean the Seahawks got to be odds, the Seahawks got to be ahead of everybody. You got to look at what the Rams did.
0: Yeah,
1: the Sixers have done a great job.
0: Well, it's going to be a lot of fun.
1: It's awesome.
0: So today's the party continues here on 97.5 LeBron, the home of King James.
1: They rebrand the station. I mean, that's incredible. So I'm leaving on Friday, and they rebrand the station.
0: Yeah.
1: I mean, this is incredible.
0: Yeah, that's what they did.
1: That's absolutely
0: nuts.
1: It's
0: going to be 97.5 No Kincaid. Like
1: supposed to be. That's what it was supposed to be. I heard Friday that's what it's going to be.
0: So I'm going to steal one of the hard-hitting questions that you hear reporters ask players at the end of every big win. How does this make you feel?
1: How do you feel?
0: Explain your emotions. But seriously, on a day like today, that's really all I want to know. Like, what does this mean to you as a Sixers fan? As a fan and as a Philadelphian, because John, I read a tweet on the air yesterday when I did the special Sunday show from 10 to 1 here.
1: By the way,
0: the
1: it
0: Fanatic.
1: Was excellent. I
0: Thank you.
1: It was good to be a part of it too.
0: They dragged me at my house and they say, get to work, damn it. I talked about how this decision for LeBron James was a life changing moment. And I got pushback on by one individual, one person. Saying how this isn't life changing. I still have to go to work, you know, every day. I still have to pay my bills and blah, blah, blah. He ended his tweet with "have some perspective," and I,
1: now, you know what,
0: responded with, "No, you have some perspective because I'm happier when things are going well in my life. Like my life surrounds sports, as does yours, Connor. And it's not just because we do this for a living. We are sports fans. We are fans of these teams. And we all know the mood of the city the Monday after an Eagles win. And we know the drastic difference, the mood after an Eagles loss on a Monday morning. We know how different it is. The best player of my generation, one of the best players in the history of the sport, signed with the Philadelphia 76ers. And now every single night, because I don't know if the Sixers were nightly viewing for people. Lunatics like me that would watch it even during the process, right? Every single night. But I know for the most part, the Sixers have become a, much like the Phillies, wake me up when the playoffs get here kind of team. I don't think people are watching all 82 games every single night, especially those West Coast nights when they're playing at 10 o'clock. With LeBron James, that has become a, I can't wait to watch piece every single night, 82 games out of the year and playoffs.
1: Or I would suggest even listen, too.
0: Yeah.
1: Make sure that they've got that on the Fanatic. I know the Fanatic app will be right there on my phone.
0: Damn right it will be.
1: Catch in at any time and then
0: get excited.
1: I can catch ? And Salchunas. Should I get up before 7 in the morning? Maybe someday.
0: You'll catch the second half of it.
1: Maybe. Yeah.
0: So what does this signing mean for you? Like, you as a Sixers fan, you as a Philadelphian, we want that answer on the phone lines throughout the course of the show, 610-632-0975, the Davis Honda text line. But I do want to ask for voice memos today, Johnny, because my plea yesterday doing the show was, I love the people at Davis Honda, but I can't hear your excitement on a text. Like, I need to hear your voices. LeBron James is a freaking member of the Philadelphia 76ers, all right? Like, LeBron James is on the Sixers. So I want to hear your excitement. So today we're going to do something different. We're going to steal a segment from Unfiltered. We're going to basically do our own. We hear you. Is that what it's called?
1: Yeah, we hear you. And they do it. By the way, they now do it twice a day.
0: Well, I mean, there's so much information, so much news.
1: Which I like because they used to do it just once a day. I like twice a day.
0: Well, in the 9 o'clock hour today, we will do our own version of We Hear You, all about LeBron James. We just want to hear your excitement. Let loose. Be loud. Scream in your neighborhood. I don't freaking care. However you want to do it. Your excitement for the Sixers signing LeBron James. In the 9 o'clock hour, we will play 3 hours worth of voice memos. Not a 3 hour long segment, but from now until that point, everybody that sends in a voice memo, we want to hear your excitement. 610-632-0975. But for the time being, what does this mean to you? I mean, your favorite team just got a player that a lot of teams in the NBA wanted. Probably every team, even the ones that realized they couldn't land him.
1: Oh, sure. Anybody would have taken him.
0: Yes.
1: But of the teams that had a chance to get him, five or six.
0: Yeah.
1: Five or six were legitimately had an opportunity.
0: And our team got him, John.
1: It's awesome.
0: The Philadelphia 76ers signed LeBron James. All right, coming up next, John Kincaid said I tugged at his heartstrings yesterday when he was listening to the show.
1: You did.
0: That clip included me saying, wiping my ass.
1: Well, that's different.
0: So you're going to have to explain that.
1: That part didn't tug at my strings. Stop tugging.
0: We will talk about that coming up next because this is a day for everybody. It is Kincaid and Sal Chunas on 97.5 LeBron, the home of King James.
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7: Making it official. I'm Connor Thomas and the Sixers. And this guy named LeBron James made it official yesterday as the 2-year, $8 million deal to bring the King to Philly was signed, sealed, and delivered. It was a weekend of celebration for the city. And it's going to continue as we keep reacting to one of the biggest moves in Philadelphia sports history. Shams Charania of ESPN talked about the trust that LeBron had in the Philadelphia 76ers.
4: LeBron James went into this process once he decided to leave the Lakers, that this would be about winning, about competing at a high level, having a team that he trusts. And so this clearly for LeBron James, he looked at the roster.
7: So he's here to win. That's what we're all looking for. Next bit of contract business for the Sixers will be an official deal for Kentavious Caldwell-Pope, who negotiated a buyout with the Grizzlies over the weekend to also come to Philadelphia. The Phillies beat the Yankees 11-4 yesterday, snapping a 4-game losing streak. Christopher Sanchez went 6 innings, 3 earned. Bryce Estrada, 5 RBI night, home for himself. They start a series with the Marlins tonight in South Florida, 6:40 p.m. first pitch, Zach Wheeler versus Tyler Phillips. We've got 1 week till the MLB trade deadline, and the Eagles report to training camp tomorrow. 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I'm Connor Thomas for the home of King James and the 76ers, 97.5 LeBron.
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0: This hour of Kincaid and Sal Chunas is presented by Bradford White Water Heaters. Bradford White, they're here for the pro.
1: All right, it is 6:30 here on Kincaid and Sal Chunas, 97.5 LeBron, the home of King James. We got some interior decorating going on right now. Austin Jones.
2: He's off his rocker a little bit.
1: He took a couple classes in college.
2: He has an HGTV show coming.
1: Yeah.
2: Where he will redo your Philly house in a LeBron theme.
1: Well, right now, if you go to the YouTube, because you can watch the show on YouTube. And by the way, I appreciate everybody that watched the show yesterday. That was very nice. A lot of people chiming in on a Sunday afternoon.
2: A lot of people on YouTube on a Sunday.
1: Damn right, man. Right over my left shoulder, it is. It's nothing but LeBron James Sixers. I didn't realize he already took a photo shoot, man. He already took the photo shoot with all the LeBron.
2: It's amazing.
1: With all the Sixers jerseys.
2: I'm really worried about what deep fakes Austin Jones could pull off. So I'm never going to piss off Austin.
1: No. No,
2: he's good at that stuff. The deep fakes he could come up with could be very troublesome.
1: Yes, absolutely. All right, before we get your reaction, because today's a day of reaction, man, the party continues. 610-632-0975. What does this mean for you? Like, I'm stealing the Emmy Award-winning question that reporters ask at the end of games.
2: How does it feel?
1: I want to know, man. I want to know how this feels for people.
2: How did it feel to hit that home run?
1: Huh?
2: Oh, it felt great.
1: How'd it feel to get LeBron James? Felt amazing.
3: It's about damn time.
1: Yesterday, I did the show from 10 a.m. to 1 p.m. They called in for the righty, the soft-throwing right-hander out of the bullpen. Needed a crafty ground out for a couple hours on the weekend.
2: We were a little worried about Shukri's shoulder.
1: Yeah.
2: So I suggested that maybe we don't want to burn out Shukri because we need him.
1: Yes.
2: We need him for the long haul, so let's make sure Shukri's shoulder was okay.
1: Yeah, I got the rubber arm. I can keep going.
2: So well, you're also the end of the career.
1: I play back,
2: you know, thrown off weekend
1: I'm
2: guy.
1: Good.
2: So there you go.
1: So yesterday, when we had a little meeting late last night, you, me, Connor, and Scotty Tuhati, Scotty Masteller, our program director, just sort of talking about the week, as this is your final week here on Kincaid and Sal Chunas. And, you know, we were just getting ready for today's show, and you talked about how I tugged at your heartstrings yesterday when you were listening, and thank you for listening. I appreciate it.
2: It was nice to listen. I got in the rental car out of a parking spot north. Great spot to be. I'm going to miss parking spot north when I don't Uber to the airport. And I put on your show, and I'm listening to it, and it was very entertaining, and I'm listening. And you started talking about when your dad took you to see Jordan at the end of his career when he was a Washington Wizard. And you were saying how Jordan at this time is a washed up version of Jordan. He's not the version of LeBron we're getting here in Philadelphia. But your dad so wanted to be able to say one day that he took you to see Michael Jordan play so you would always have that.
1: Yeah.
2: No matter what you remembered of it. And then you thought to yourself and you started to wax poetic about the fact that you're going to be able to do the same with Coop. And I said to myself, I'm getting on a plane. I'll fly to Utah. I'll lives two blocks from the arena. And when the Sixers are in Utah, when the schedule comes out, I'll fly out to Utah and go see, so I can say to Liv, we saw LeBron as a Sixer.
1: Yeah, as a Sixer, man.
2: In play when they're out in Utah, a couple blocks from our apartment. So it's that idea of, I loved it because it touched at the heartstrings of, it's history. And these are history, these are memories, and one of the greatest players of all time. The only time I can ever really think of this is Pete Rose. And I don't think that anybody of your generation, can understand what it meant.
1: The magnitude of it, right.
2: How big it was when Pete Rose chose the Phillies, and when Pete Rose became a Philly. And somebody that I hated Pete Rose. And Pete Rose came here, and I just loved him.
1: Well, there's people that hate LeBron James.
2: Well, I always respected
1: because of the greatness.
2: I always respected him.
1: Yeah.
2: But I hated Pete Rose as a kid. And just to see him in a Phillies uniform and what he brought to the team. By the way, I think he came here at 38.
1: Mm-hmm.
2: I think he came here at like 38 years old, Pete Rose. So to me, you talking about going to a game with your son, I bet there's a lot of guys right now and ladies in our audience that are thinking the same thing. I want to do that with my kid.
1: Yeah.
2: Because it's going to be historic. It's going to be memorable. It's going to be flat out awesome.
1: And by the way, the Sixers are good. And that's the that's the best part, right? Like, again, you didn't get LeBron James. It's a great comp to the Pete Rose thing because Pete Rose comes here and they win a World Series.
2: Well, they had they had won the division 3 of the 4 years previous and needed to get over the hump.
1: Right.
2: This team has had a rebirth. I mean, this is this extreme home makeover.
1: Yeah, it changes everything. It changes. They went from, we'll see if they can stay healthy, to they now have the second best odds in the Eastern Conference to win the NBA championship. So let's talk about 610-632-0975. The news drops on Friday. The party is not stopped yet. This is our first chance as a show together to be able to react to what took place Friday morning. How much did this change everything for you? How did this make you feel when it happened? My darlings, the Philadelphia 76ers, John.
2: And you always, and I always said to you, it's your darlings.
1: They got LeBron James, man. They got Jaylen Brown, my babies. Like the Sixers. I look at them, and half the time I hate them, but I love them so freaking much, man. I love this team. I close my eyes and I think back to the 2001 finals. Little Andy, 7 years old, just thinking that they were the best team in the world, and they got spanked by the Lakers, but they were the best team in the world for me because I was a little kid. There are so many kids that have no idea how great it's going to be for them this year. It's amazing. I'm so happy.
2: And the memory you're going to create with your kids.
1: Yeah. Yeah.
2: It's going to be awesome.
1: Nightly viewing. What do we got on the Davis Honda text line? You can feel the Davis difference. And again, you got to send in your voice memos today, because in the 9 o'clock hour today, we're going to do like the compilation of voice memos that were sent in by you. And I really want to hear it, because I do think that you played a major factor in this, because Dave McMenamin told us weeks ago that LeBron James wanted to also go somewhere where he would be loved and appreciated. And you know that he's getting that now. You know that he was getting that beforehand when Sixers fans were all over social media tagging King James and asking him to come here. And so we want to know your excitement, what this means for you. Text them in. Voice memos, phone calls, whatever it is. What do we got, Connor?
4: Miz from the Northeast checks in. He says, my parents met at a Sixers game. I met my wife at a Sixers game. My son took first place in the Sixers Skills Challenge. The last time they won was the year before I was born. This team has such a special place in my heart. So for this to be happening after the last 20 years, unbelievable. I'd call in, but I lost my voice.
1: That's awesome. That's great. Look, I mean, this is amazing. And you mentioned it. You sent it in the email. We were kind of just touching on it with the Michael Jordan thing. Past, present, future. Like this.
2: This is a story for generations.
1: Yeah.
2: And this is a story about correcting mistakes of the past. Mm-hmm. This is a story about the joy of the present. But it's also a story about the future, because it has a chance to remember, Jaylen Brown's not a two-year thing. Tyrese Maxey's not a two-year thing.
1: No.
2: VJ Edgecombe's not a two-year thing. LeBron is probably a two-year thing. It's probably a two-year thing. But those 2 years, I really, truly believe the ramifications of them have a chance to reset this franchise. Reset the standards of what are the expectations, how we go about our business, what are we doing.
1: And by the way,
2: I'm telling you right now,
1: I know we already waxed poetically about them in the first segment. That starts with Mike Gantsy and Bob Myers. Like, you have.
2: Boy, did they. Have they done a great job?
1: You have professionals here. You have basketball.
2: You have adults in charge.
1: You have adults in charge. Like, again, sorry to take a second shot at Daryl Morey, like 40 minutes into the show, but Daryl Morey let the guys do whatever they wanted. He was not a guy that was going to crack down on anything. He was a guy that fell in love with superstar players, and that's fine. That's his belief in basketball, the superstar player thing. But Daryl Morey was not a, like, Dave Dombrowski, as much as I hate him, Matt Strom said something that was inaccurate, so he shipped his ass out of town. He was like, you know what, if you're going to start lying at the podium, I'm going to send you out. Oh, Nick Castellanos, you're somewhat of a problem. We're going to get you out of here.
2: You want to start acting like a jackass behind a microphone.
1: Right.
2: So when is Bryce Harper's time?
1: That's not happening. All right, let's go.
2: When's his time? By the way, not elite. Yeah, it's good to get those t-shirts when you can get them.
1: Let's go to Carlos in Atlanta. Carlos, you're on the Fanatic. What's up, Los?
5: What's going on, fellas?
2: What's going on, Carlos?
5: All right, man. I'm going to be a little transparent here, okay? I'm a Sixers fan. I'm not a fan of LeBron.
1: Okay.
5: Now, I have a question for you guys.
1: Mm-hmm.
5: Would LeBron come to Philadelphia if we didn't get Jaylen Brown?
2: No,
1: The answer is already no.
2: They made that clear. They made that clear. Why would he, though? He wants to win.
1: We got a cuckoo clock in the background?
2: What's going on back there?
5: No, I'm at work. But listen,
1: cuckoo clock factory?
5: Here's my thing. No, but LeBron is a good player. Okay, he has
2: a good player.
1: You know what? The cuckoo clock makes sense with your call so far.
2: Wait a minute.
1: Carlos.
2: I'm about to do it. You just said he's a good player. He's a good player.
5: He's a good player.
2: He's one of the all-time greats. If he's not, he could be the greatest player of all time. What are you talking about?
5: Why do you say that he's one of the greatest players? He always had pieces around him that made him great.
1: Yeah, Mo Williams and Sabrina Sigalskis.
2: So did Larry Bird. So did Magic Johnson.
1: So
2: did Michael Jordan. What are you talking about, Carlos?
1: Oh, man.
5: Okay, so let's talk about Michael Jordan.
2: Well, wait a minute.
1: We don't have to talk about Kobe Bryant, Carlos.
5: Kobe Bryant and Michael Jordan stayed with their teams through their whole career.
2: That's great.
5: Except when Michael bought the Wizards.
2: That's great.
5: Okay? He never moved around.
2: Okay, so
5: they
2: what
5: did... never moved around.
2: That's good.
5: To get a chip.
1: Oh, my
2: And you know what
1: God.
2: He also didn't do? He also didn't get suspended. Oh, I'm sorry. Retire in the middle of his career.
1: Los, listen, man. Thanks, you're Carlos. A Sixers fan, right?
2: Doesn't sound like
5: yes.
2: it.
1: I'm asking. I just
5: Come
1: want. You're, are you a Sixers fan? Yes or no?
2: Doesn't sound like it.
5: Yes, I am.
1: All right. So
5: Come
1: if on. The Sixers win a championship this year and LeBron James is a big part of it, are you still gonna? Are you? What is it gonna be stained for you because LeBron was a part
5: I'm
1: of it?
5: I'm driving from Georgia to go to the parade.
1: All right. Yes, well, then leave it at that. Like, why do you have? Like, why do we have to do this, people? Why do we have to be Jordan people or LeBron people?
2: Guess
1: why
2: what?
1: Can't we just value both?
2: He's
1: today at 8:30. Jim Lynham's joined the show, and I texted Connor, "Hey, can we get Jim Lynham on? Because Jim Lynham is a guy that has watched Wilt Chamberlain, a guy that has watched Michael Jordan, and a guy that has watched LeBron James. And you know what he does for all three of those players? He talks highly about Wilt Chamberlain. He talks highly about Michael Jordan. He talks highly about LeBron James. He doesn't have to do, yeah, LeBron's great and all, but, or this is got the reason why this guy's the best. No, he appreciates basketball, as we all should. I don't understand why you have to hate somebody because you don't like the way they went about their business. LeBron James is a proven winner. He's a champion. The reason why he was still sought after by every team in the NBA, but realistically six teams at the age of 41, is because he is still a very good, very, very good player in the NBA. He's a great leader. Everybody speaks so highly of him. Why do we do this?
2: By the way, do you know he would have been great in the era that you guys weren't alive for. LeBron James would have been great in Michael Jordan's era.
1: Yes.
2: And Michael Jordan would have been great in this era. They still would have been great players in each of their eras. I don't understand this either. And I'm a Jordan era guy, and I'm a Jordan guy over LeBron, but not like it's paper thin. It's paper thin.
1: It doesn't matter.
2: And more importantly, who cares?
1: LeBron James could be the 50th best player of all time. If he's good and he joins your team for a vet minimum deal and he was a missing piece from a basketball standpoint, right? He's their point forward. Why are you complaining because you have more love for one guy versus another? Why are we doing this? And you know what I have to freaking hear every day, John? The Philly media. They're so negative. What's this? This is a caller. What are we doing here?
2: Stop.
1: All right,
2: I'll look him up. When I get down to Atlanta, I'm looking Carlos up.
1: Please. All right. I need better reaction than that.
2: That's
1: Sorry,
2: terrible.
1: Los. Sorry,
2: come on,
1: Los. I need better reaction. I can't have this. So come up next. Connor, do we have better texts?
4: Oh, of course we do.
1: All right. See, this is why I love the text line. Like, you just let Carlos call in, people. I need your voices to explain how excited you are. Please, no more contrarian calls. All right. It's Kincaid and Sal Tunis here on 97.5 LeBron, the home of the King James.
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1: So yesterday, John, I don't know if you heard this part of the conversation. I think it's the right time to bring it up again.
2: Well, I didn't listen to your entire show, but yeah, I did listen to a lot of it.
1: Well, I appreciate it.
2: I listened to as much as I could. I had to run errands.
1: That's fine.
2: I didn't like that.
1: So it's okay that you have an opinion on anything, right? That's life.
2: That's nice of you to allow us.
1: We all have opinions on things.
2: Yes, we do.
1: There are people that before LeBron James signed with the Sixers that did not want him to sign with the Sixers. Our man 215 J Philly, who you know, is always very constant on the YouTube chat, his disdain for LeBron James. Like, you have an opinion about LeBron James. You don't like how he went about chasing rings or whatever. That's fine, man. But I told a story yesterday. My wedding that Connor Thomas was not invited to, despite
4: Thanks
1: me
4: for that.
1: Just getting to know Connor.
2: You had, how long you'd known Connor? Like 2 weeks?
1: Like, yeah, 2 weeks. And he was upset that he didn't get invited.
2: That's funny.
1: My wedding was a great wedding. Not because of me by any means. It was all because of my wife. She did a great job planning. It was a great day. And somebody, I won't say who, I told this story yesterday. Somebody went up to us at the end of the wedding, at the end of the night. Everyone's leaving, unpacking. There was breakfast sandwiches to go at the end. Like this thing, oh man, bells and whistles.
2: Your wife did a great job.
1: She did a great job. This person comes up to him and says, man, the DJ was amazing and your dress was beautiful. And Andrew, oh man, you got swag on the dance floor. That part didn't happen. The food, the desserts were great. The drinks were great, blah, blah, blah. The lobster was a little chewy.
2: Are you serious?
1: Yeah, somebody actually said that to me, my wife, more importantly, my wife, to her face at the end of the wedding that everybody had a good time at. She had to mention the lobster. And so our last caller, Carlos, just said to us, yes, if the Sixers win a championship, he will drive up from Georgia to Philadelphia to be at the parade. Leave it at that then. Period.
2: Just stop.
1: But he had to lead his call with, I don't like that he went after rings. I don't like that he went to different destinations. Michael Jordan was with the Bulls until he finally ended it with the Wizards. And Kobe was with the Lakers. And blah. Why does that matter?
2: Can I say that... And it's uncomfortable for some to talk about. How about LeBron, unlike Kobe and Michael Jordan, didn't have a major scandal attached to him either. Unlike Kobe and unlike Michael Jordan. So LeBron James has lived in the focus of American culture since he was 16 years old.
1: Yeah.
2: And I remember it all as it broke. LeBron James has led a scandal-free life. Michael Jordan and Kobe Bryant cannot say the same. So I would say that if you want to counter me with that, I'd go, well, you know, hey, how about a guy who's lived his life the right way? Good family man, good husband, good father, raising good kids, like never embarrassing his family, never embarrassing people in the public eye, unlike the other two guys. So if you want to start doing stuff about that, there's things to admire about LeBron too. So I'll fire back with that. Sure. And I'm a big Jordan guy and a big Kobe guy. But I mean, why do you have to do this?
1: I don't know why we have to diminish someone because of our appreciation for somebody else. And we do that in sports all the time. We do it with quarterback rankings, right? We have to rip one guy to try to anoint another guy. We did it a couple weeks ago with the rankings where Jalen Hurts, right? We do it. I get it. But like, LeBron's ours now. Like he plays for he plays for the team that we go to bat for on a nightly basis. Like he's on our team and you still are holding on to whatever belief you have. Why?
2: I wish LeBron was going to bat for us right now for the Phillies. Could use him in the lineup. It might work. Let's
1: That'd
2: do
1: be
2: it.
1: Nice. All right. What do we have on the text? I need more excitement than Carlos saying,
2: Let Carlos bring you down. He's the outlier.
1: You're right.
2: He's the outlier.
1: I hope.
2: Don't let him be there you go.
4: Bruce checks in and says, what the hell is happening? A few months back, we as fans were so depressed that we had two horrible contracts that could not be moved, no money to rebuild, worried about wasting the prime of guys like Maxey and Edgecombe. And then the Sixers front office robs Boston, signs LeBron. This is all a dream. You got to pinch me.
2: Yeah, it's spectacular.
1: We were talking about moving off of a contract, and they did do that. But they got to better player out of it. Like
2: we talked about would there be any way you would ever consider moving Maxey? Would there be any way?
1: Right.
2: Because there was just no other way out. Would you consider moving a number one pick to move one of those big contracts?
1: I was willing to trade a first round pick to of the Joel Embiid contract the day after they lost to the Knicks when they got swept.
2: Mike Gansey.
1: No.
2: He wasn't.
1: He was willing to move off Paul George for Jaylen Brown, man.
2: It's unbelievable. What Mike Gansey's done is unbelievable.
1: Yeah.
2: It's crazy.
1: What else we got on the text line?
4: All right. Joey and Willow Grove checks in. He might be on the same wavelength as John Kincaid this morning. He says, very excited about King James. Would be a little bit more excited if he was also a right-handed bat, a solid number four starter, or an eighth inning setup, man. Go Sixers.
1: Yeah, Phil's been consistent, man. Yeah, they dropped two of three again.
2: They're consistent. Really,
1: nice win for them yesterday. They needed it.
2: They don't win against good teams.
1: And
2: the same crap that they've pulled all year long. Again, the things that matter don't matter until they matter. This team wilts under pressure, wilts under good teams. They're just not good.
1: Five and a half games back of the Braves, and the trade deadline is fast approaching.
2: By the way, I heard you guys last week did something because I got told by one of the gentlemen, let me think, it was Prince, at the desk at the hotel.
1: What's up, Prince?
2: Prince listens.
1: Thank you, Prince.
4: Great name. And I'm more of a King guy after this weekend.
2: Prince, one of my favorites. You guys talked about, did you do something about whether you go all in at the trade deadline?
1: Yeah. Would you go?
2: No.
1: we also talked about, would you sell?
2: I'm not selling.
1: Four-leveled conversation.
2: I'm not selling because they're going to be a postseason team. Unless they just go into a... No.
1: Connor's...
2: You're not... The Pirates...
1: 1 week ago today...
2: The Pirates...
1: Connor Thomas shocked the world, saying he was not fully in on the Phillies making
2: They're going
1: the
2: to be a postseason team. So I don't sell because they're going to be a postseason
1: team. Connor said
2: that,
1: they just keep on losing. So maybe Connor was on to something.
2: Yeah, and they're going
1: to
2: go out and they're going to win. They're going to win 10 of 13 and then solidify the wild card again. And then just remember who they are.
1: All right, coming up next, it was a party on Friday. Woo! It was a party all weekend long, Woo! And it continues to be a party here on Kincaid and South Tunis. But if you're not in Philly, it's not so much a party.

0: Thomas and the Sixers and LeBron James made it official yesterday as the two-year, $8 million deal to bring the King to Philly was signed, sealed, and delivered. It was a weekend of celebration for the city. That's going to continue as we keep reacting to one of the biggest moves in Philadelphia sports history. Brian Windhorst of ESPN talked about the trust that LeBron showed in Sixers management to come here to Philadelphia.
1: LeBron trusted the management. He trusts, I'm sure, Bob Myers. He trusts Mike Gansey. Philly had some things going against them. They weren't home. They weren't Miami. They weren't Cleveland. They weren't Golden State. But what they had going for them ended up being the difference.
0: The next bit of contract business for the Sixers will be an official deal for Kentavious Caldwell-Pope, who negotiated a buyout with the Grizzlies over the weekend, to also come to Philadelphia. The Phillies beat the Yankees 11-4 yesterday, snapping a four-game losing streak. Christopher Sanchez, 6 innings, 3 earned. Bryson Stott had a 5 RBI night. Alec Boehm had a 4 RBI night. They start a series with the Marlins tonight in South Florida. 6:40 p.m. first pitch. Zach Wheeler faces Tyler Phillips. We got 1 week till the Major League Baseball trade deadline, and we got 1 day till the Eagles report to training camp. They're in action on Wednesday, but they'll report tomorrow. It's about to get busy, Phil. Philadelphia. Jim Lynham of NBC Sports Philadelphia joins us at 8:30 to talk about the LeBron signing. 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I'm Connor Thomas for the home of King James and the 76ers, 97.5 LeBron.
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8: 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Your overall excitement, joy, whatever just comes to your brain. Like when we do this job, John, the red light turns on. We can have all the plans in the world we want for the show, but what comes out of our mouths is just kind of what's on our brain. Yes. Like, there's no, like, I'm not reading a script right now. So, no. When you do your voice memo,
0: hit record.

0: right before you hit record, look in the mirror and tell yourself that LeBron James is a Sixer. Hit record and then let it rip. Whatever comes after that, that's what we want to hear.
1: And it's awesome.
0: That pure joy, that pure excitement, that pure celebration that LeBron James is a Philadelphia 76er. 610-632-0975. This is, I was thinking about the history of John Kincaid and Kincaid and Sal Chudas. This is the second time you were away when big news happened. You were in what? The islands when Saquon Barkley signed with the Eagles.
1: I was in the pool.
0: Yeah.
1: I was in the pool in the Dominican Republic.
0: That's what it was. Yeah, the DR.
1: And my mom, I forget what was going on. My money was not on Saquon Barkley coming up in free agency. My money was not on that one happening. And so I wasn't even paying attention. And again, you know me, I go in the bunker. And so I'm not on my, I leave my phone in the hotel room, everything. And at some point, Christina does not know how to pronounce Saquon.
0: Okay, yeah.
1: And she was like, do you know like Saquon or something? And I went, what? And she said, Saquon Barkley? Yeah. And I'm in the pool. And I'm like, you're kidding me. Because I did not want, by the way, a big money running back.
0: Right.
1: But there was no way that I didn't want Saquon.
0: Yeah, you weren't.
1: Like, it was one of those things where you're like, you don't want them to spend big money on a running back, but Saquon Barkley being an Eagle.
0: Yeah, and it's exciting, so you're not going to be the guy that goes,
1: no.
0: Even though I didn't want this, I'm going to make you all know why this is a bad idea. Like, you're having fun with it because it's great. And so
1: it was,
0: when they signed LeBron James on Friday, like, that is a move where everybody will remember where they were when they found it. I walked in my house. I went for a run that day.
1: Okay.
0: Friday. That's why when you see the video,
1: you went for a run before finding out the news.
0: Yeah, that's why
1: because
0: I
1: you
0: was
1: were doing
0: sweaty in the video.
1: Pre-nap. You're doing the pre-nap run.
0: Yeah, and then I did not nap after that because I walk in the house and I see my phone and boom, it's LeBron. I do the instant immediate, you know, reaction video because that's part of the gig. And then I go up to my wife. I'm like, they signed LeBron. She goes, oh yeah, I knew. She knew before I did. No word.
2: Didn't tell you?
0: No word of it. No, dude, like I can't. I walked, you know me, I'm old man with the phone.
1: You
0: right?
1: are.
0: I didn't walk in my house and like immediately check my phone or, oh, let me update my Strava app. Right. I don't do that. Right. So I walked inside. Got a glass of water.
1: Okay, can I ask
0: Hey, Coop, how you doing?
1: Can I ask
0: what
1: that is? I don't even know what this is.
0: People track their running. You know, I'm doing my thing. I'm trying to cool off a little bit. And then I check my phone. And my wife, I've been home for like 10 minutes before my wife told me.
2: Smart move by her. Because it was her last couple of moments where you loved her more than you loved LeBron.
0: That's true.
2: She wanted to savor those.
0: That's true. You're right.
1: No. She always knew she was second to Joel Embiid.
0: Well, yeah. I mean, that goes without saying.
1: I mean, let's be honest.
0: So it was a moment where we'll all remember where we were.
1: That's
0: when it
1: fantastic.
0: Happened. Connor, what about you? I didn't even ask you. What was your life like when you found out?
2: I was in the middle of recording Locked On Phillies.
0: Okay.
2: And
0: yeah, I saw your video. You had the microphone. You made it look very professional, your reaction video.
2: Yeah, but I was in the middle of talking about why Aaron Nola can't be pitched past the fifth inning.
0: Oh, and that's just as exciting.
2: Sometimes I'll get texts in the middle of the show, like recording the podcast, and I just ignore them, like whatever, right. Buddies, group chats, stuff. And my phone just kept going off. And I'm like, at some point, I got to just like peek real quick. And I just looked into the camera. I was like, LeBron just signed with the Sixers. I have to go. And I paused the podcast, and I got back to it like an hour later. So it almost didn't ruin it, clearly. But like, I couldn't immediately react, and I saw it late, but...
1: Dude, it's amazing.
0: It was amazing. And no matter when you found out, it was incredible.
1: Exactly. And it's a moment of joy for everybody. It should be. Let's put it this way. It should be.
0: It's a moment of joy for everybody here. And by here, I mean Philadelphia.
1: Yeah,
0: for most people.
1: By the way, one of the stations that I'm sure we're going to listen to, I'm Public Enemy now. Because I went after them and it's just they. So then I joined their station. And we can now I'm even Public Enemy worse.
0: Well, that's good.
1: You just continue to
0: brand that.
1: Yeah, that's terrible.
0: So we'll start in the great state of Florida, West Palm Beach, Florida. There is a sports talk radio show there.
1: I didn't even know.
0: And the reaction to LeBron James, it's so funny. You will hear a very similar thing coming out of all three stations that we play. None of it is about basketball. And it's all about just they wanted something special. They wanted LeBron James and, oh, those horrible Philadelphia fans.
1: Oh, here we go.
0: So here's how it sounded in West Palm Beach, Florida, Friday morning when the news dropped.
3: What an interesting choice. I was terribly wrong, but not as terribly wrong as you were, because
1: that's Levitard.
0: No, that's Dan. Yeah, that's Dan Levitard.
1: Dan Levitard was telling his audience how to vote. And then after he told them how to vote, he was then going to tell them about LeBron. That's probably different.
0: Do we have the West Palm Beach? Okay.
1: No, probably not West Palm Beach.
0: All right. I know it's in there somewhere. While Connor gets that, let's go to Davey and Ben Salem. What's up, Davey?
4: All right. I'm here, guys. I can't believe it. I love you guys so much. Andrew, I love you, John.
0: You're the man, Davey.
4: I can't believe they signed him. I felt Friday. I actually took a nap. I took the dog out for a walk. I took a nap. I really woke up. I heard the breaking news. And I'm like, I thought I was in a dream. I really thought I was a dream. I could not believe he signed here, man. I couldn't believe it, John. And Andrew, I couldn't believe it, man. This is like one of the most important sporting events in Philadelphia, that this man is coming to this basketball team to give us a chance to get back at least to the championship and maybe win it.
1: It's awesome. It's joy. It's pure joy. I can hear it in your voice. I hear it in your voice.
4: John.
1: It's beautiful.
4: I'll give you a quick story, John and Andrew. Andrew knows. I started working for the Philadelphia Phillies in 2022. And you know what I said to my wife? I'm going to get paid to see Bryce Harper play baseball. You know I work across the street. Now I'm going to get paid to see LeBron James play basketball and see the excitement on the fans' face when they get to see this man on the court with everybody else on our team. And, you know, just get me there. Get me there and see what happens. That's what I want. I want another championship for the Sixers.
0: Dave,
1: tell these guys. I went to that parade. I graduated high school.
4: You remember? Great.
1: It was great.
4: It was one of the best times I ever had in my life. That and the Phillies parade in 2008. I was unfortunate enough to ever go to the Eagles parade, but I saw the championships. I've been blessed in my life to see every pro franchise see a championship in this town. And I want one more. You know, I'm not getting any younger. I want another Sixers championship before.
1: There you go.
0: You're the man, Dave.
1: Yeah, Dave.
4: I'm going to miss you so much. I wish you and your family good health, happiness in the next chapter of your life. I just wish you and Andrew could do a remote so all of us 97.5 and 9 listeners could give you an appropriate goodbye.
1: Thank you, buddy. I love you too, man. Thank you. And I promise you that since we're working opposite time slots, that Andrew will, I will call on Andrew and I'll call on Connor from time to time, and I'm sure we'll rejoin back and forth. I'm sure we'll hear from each other.
0: I had you on the Andrew Salchuna show yesterday, man.
1: I was very worried when I heard that yesterday morning. I was like, do I even come back for a final week?
0: They called it the Andrew Salchuna show.
1: Had they already
0: yesterday.
1: Rebranded? I said they rebranded the station while I was away.
0: So
1: I said, my God.
0: You missed a lot.
1: By the way, I missed that.
0: Yeah.
1: I heard it.
0: 97.5 LeBron.
1: I heard it and went, what? Because I wasn't checking email. I wasn't checking thing. I'm going, what is going on with this? That's really fun.
0: Yeah. No, it's been a great time.
1: It's goofy. It's
0: great
1: fun.
0: Great time. It's a party.
1: By the way, Karen B, by the way, I just want to thank Karen B for the fine note this morning I came back to. That was sweet too, much like Dave. Thank you, Karen B.
0: That's
1: nice. I love
0: nice.
1: You and I appreciate you.
0: All right. Here's how it sounded. West Palm Beach, Florida. They were hoping that their Miami Heat would get LeBron, and this was the reaction.
5: It's not fair.
6: It's not fair.
5: It's not fair that the Philly fan gets LeBron James.
6: It's not fair.
5: That godforsaken fan base gets LeBron. How? When? What planet am I living in that Philly fan gets to enjoy LeBron James? Bron, I don't understand why you're going to Philly. I don't think anyone thinks you need another ring. Bron, you don't need another ring. I got to look at the end of that godforsaken jersey and that horrific jersey with those disgusting fans. Remember last year when they were egging the offensive coordinator's house? I mean, it's a disgusting fan base.
1: When they were?
0: Yeah.
1: Or one teenager, you dope.
0: Yes. Yeah.
1: I think I understand why that gentleman has been in West Palm Beach. First of all, he ran out of his talking points as he had to mention the godforsaken jersey three times. Like the jersey. What the hell is he talking
0: about? Reaction. Well, he doesn't like seeing Philadelphia. Many people don't like seeing Philadelphia.
1: Dude,
0: I just love that he admitted something in that clip. he straight up said, do you really have to go after another championship? So he's saying
1: that he knew if he came there, it wasn't
0: we
1: bad.
0: Weren't going to win with LeBron James, but he just wanted LeBron James for the sake of having LeBron James. I understand that, but you admitted that your team was not going to win with LeBron. Right. So there's your answer. That's how why he picked Philadelphia.
1: How about this? LeBron didn't want fans that show up 4 minutes into a game.
0: Yeah.
1: And then exit like 4 minutes to go in a game, who care much more about the party afterwards than the party that's in the building. How about that one?
0: Now, that was one, and that had a music bed, so we could not play anything underneath. So now that we have time for the other two, and the other two did not have club music in the background. Go ahead, Connor, hit it.
7: It's a hard
0: and we'll go to the fine people of Cleveland.
1: Yes.
0: Who they thought their king was returning home until Friday at 11:30. They found out he wasn't.
8: Way it bothers me is the fact that their sports fans are awful human beings. Gotcha. It's a good sports town. I want to make this a clear distinction. Philadelphia is a phenomenal sports town because their fans care about their team. The problem is they're all awful people in Philadelphia.
9: Not all awful people.
8: They are
9: in
8: all. But Philly sports fans are the worst human beings in Philadelphia. They are violent.
9: Well, they throw batteries
8: angry,
9: at Santa Claus. That's
8: they
9: not
8: are
9: great.
8: Spoiled.
9: We saw the All-Star game how they were booing kids. But that's the passion that LeBron has talked about celebrating over 20 plus years
8: now. Yeah, we'll see.
9: He talked about it, how much he loves the Philly sports fan, how much he appreciates that the Philly sports fan is a diehard and won't root for any other teams and is solely focused on Philadelphia teams. Like he's openly talked about some of this stuff.
8: Yep, and he's about to learn firsthand because, you know, LeBron.
9: Yeah, they will boo him if he sucks.
8: No, not even if he sucks.
9: They will boo him.
8: It's not even if he sucks. If he's just okay. If the guy isn't LeBron James from the last 20 years, which a headline he's not going to be.
0: That was from 92.3 The Fan in Cleveland.
1: And they were the ones that I get into it on. I really took them out on social media, and then they had on the weekend, and so I went on, and then now I'm public enemy number one in Cleveland. So it's good. So this morning,
0: the awful people.
1: Yeah,
0: the
1: awful people filled up. I'm like, come on, dude. And you know what they went to?
0: Snowballs with Santa.
1: Yeah, and I said, they didn't even get it right. I said the snowballs with Santa, and I said, do you know how old I was when the host? I said, you know how old I was when the snowballs with Santa thing happened? And the host goes, I said, you know how old I was? I said I hadn't celebrated a third birthday.
0: Yeah.
1: I said, and you're using something.
0: About 90 years
1: ago. I said, you're an idiot. I said, you're an idiot going to these. Did you go to Google and say what terrible things have been done there? I said, stop being lazy.
0: He didn't even Google it. It's what they hear on every national broadcast.
1: Stop being lazy.
0: And they just go with that.
1: Stop being lazy.
0: So that was Cleveland. And then one more. I still believe San Fran was the team that I was most worried about. Because of the coolness of LeBron and stuff. I would have watched every game. As a basketball fan, I would have watched every LeBron James, Steph Curry game. Like all 50 of them, because they would not play together all the time. But I would have watched every game with those two guys together on a court. It would have been must-watch television for me. But that's not where he went. But San Fran, they still thought that they were going to get him. And this is what they heard.
10: I can't believe what I'm reading.
11: Breaking news from Shams Charania. The decision has been made. LeBron James is signing with the Philadelphia 76ers on a two-year, $8 million deal with a player option. Clutch Sports Group and Clutch CEO and Game Over show host Rich Paul tells ESPN. There it is. LeBron James is taking his talents to Philadelphia, and he will be a Philadelphia 76er. Again, this is a two-year, $8 million deal with a player option. Clutch Sports is telling ESPN.
12: 2 years for $8
11: million? Two to three more years. And
12: so the Warriors missed out.
11: All righty. So that concludes our 49ers talk for today. LeBron James is going to the Philadelphia 76ers here.
12: Oh, my God. Philly. Bob Myers landed LeBron.
11: Bob did it again.
12: Bob Myers landed LeBron, and we couldn't. Wow.
0: I love it, man.
1: I love it, too. By the way, I thought those guys handled it well.
0: Oh, no, they continued on talking about
1: did they commit the terrible people?
0: Oh, yeah, they did? Those are the same guys that came over.
1: I mean, I know that.
0: The Hagan Station.
1: Yeah, exactly.
0: The guys that came here at the NFC Championship game, and they got booed walking into the building, and because they got booed, they thought it was the worst thing in the world.
1: They didn't resort to that stupidity.
0: No, trust me, they continued. They did.
1: Oh, they did, okay.
0: Yeah. They did. Yeah. Right. Everybody, it's the easiest way to just try to attack us, even though you're so there's
1: stupid.
0: Horrible people out there.
1: Just awesome. Terrible.
0: I love it. All right, what do we have on the Davis on the text line? Field with Davis Sivers. Check them out in Burlington. Keep sending in those voice memos. We want to do a We Hear You segment like Unfiltered does in the 9 o'clock hour. When you hear somebody say LeBron James is a Sixer, your reaction is boom, let it rip. We want to hear it. What do you got?
2: Michael checks in. He says, Sixers love coming from the Dallas-Fort Worth area. I was going through Lowe's yesterday in my Sixers jersey, Tyrese Maxey, of course, and I saw a gentleman wearing a Sixers hat. We started to chat. He was from Germantown. We shared an embrace and talked about Sixers signing LeBron. It's a great day to be alive.
0: Dude, a move of that magnitude, I was talking to somebody this weekend who's not a sports fan.
1: Okay.
0: Fine. Like, that's, you know. Whatever, do you.
1: So somebody's not a sports fan.
0: Yeah, and they basically asked me, like, all right, how big is this? Like, I know the guy's name. And I go, that's why it's big. You don't watch sports, period. Like, you don't, it's not like, oh, I'm a hockey fan, I don't watch basketball. This individual does not watch sports. It's not their forte. And this individual told me that they know LeBron James. And I said, that's why it's big. The fact that you know LeBron James.
1: And you're not a sports fan.
0: Like, I was like, name me 10 other players in sports.
1: Who was the guy, though, that you said something to you that was totally wrong?
0: Oh, yeah. Well, I'm not going to out said person. But that person, I was with them on Saturday. And immediately they just said, he's not even all that good. And I said, that is the most inaccurate thing that you have ever said.
1: That is just, well, like, is it?
0: And again, I know that this person doesn't watch basketball. And so when they said that, I was like, don't let certain people sway your opinion, man.
1: Well, it's like when Carlos called earlier and goes, he's a good player with LeBron. And immediately then, and it's a fault of mine, by the way, it's a fault of mine as a host, as a person in life. It's a fault of mine. I don't listen to somebody the minute that they say something. The minute somebody's discussing something or arguing something and they say something that is, to me, the point they make is stupid, my listening ears are off. And the minute someone says, well, LeBron's a good player, I'm done. Because I can't, you're not going to argue facts with me. So I can't listen to you at that point. And that's a weakness of mine. That's bad on my part.
0: Yeah, well, I let this individual know how wrong they were. And then numerous other people followed suit and said, yeah, dude, like, you're really wrong. This is a stay out of this one, man. It's all right. by the way, for the people that didn't want him, I do want to know from
1: a lot
0: people,
1: of it was performative, by
0: sure.
1: the way. You know it.
0: Well, now I'm talking about.
1: No, but
0: you
1: there
0: know,
1: were there were though those who yeah, didn't want him, me. And it was performative.
0: I want to know from people that weren't thrilled with the idea that they were tired of the. The talk. I mean, we see it every single day, or I see the comments. Oh, LeBron talk again today. And worth it because he's here now. For the people that weren't thrilled with the idea of LeBron James coming here, because for whatever, I will say dumb reason, but for whatever reason, are you feeling a little bit better now that it happened? Like, because I think there are some people that say, I don't want this to happen. And in the back of their mind, they realize that it might not happen. And if it doesn't happen, they go, well, I didn't want it to happen anyway. But then it does. And
1: because
0: we're all shocked.
1: You think they're just protecting their hearts.
0: Not only that, it's just like it's easy to hate a guy that never came here. But now that he's here and he will do whatever it takes to win a championship. This isn't a guy that's like he signed one last contract. He's going to get fat and happy. The guy signed a vet minimum deal. He's going to try to win another championship before he retires. You know that this guy is going to put forth full effort to try to win and to try to help grow some of the young players here with the Sixers. Now that he is here, and you could be honest, like to a man, it's all good. Like admit that you were saying certain things, not thinking that he was going to come here. Now that he's here, like, do you send a different message? Do you comment YouTube differently? Do you talk to your friends differently? Like, all right, you know, now that he's here, I'm excited. Because there's no way you watch the reaction of the city and just continue to bury your feet and say, nope. I don't like this.
1: There was Sixers gear all over the airport yesterday.
0: Yeah.
1: People walking in the airport. There's never Sixers gear out in July.
0: No, not in July.
1: People aren't wearing Sixers gear in July. People were yesterday. I'm getting off a plane. It's 9 a.m. on Sunday morning and people are in their Sixers gear. People making the conscious choice, like you did this morning, to go grab something Sixers.
0: Yeah.
1: And as I said, I sent most of my clothes south, so I have a suitcase full of clothes. I didn't pick any Sixers clothes to stay because when I packed all my stuff to go south, I was like, Sixers aren't even on the radar.
0: Just go to Rally House. It's your city. It's your house.
1: Believe me, I'll make a Rally House stop before leaving.
0: All right. Coming up next, why did LeBron James sign with the Sixers? We all know about the roster. It's a very good roster. But there were some tinfoil cap theories that we were throwing out well before the decision was made. Could this be the reason why he signs with the Sixers? Could this be the reason why he doesn't sign elsewhere? We will give you some of those tinfoil cap theories that we had. Also, there is one that makes me look especially smart today, Johnny.
1: Really?
0: I'll explain more coming up next. It is Kincaid and Sal Chunas here on 97.5, the LeBron home of King James.
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2: The King officially signs. I'm Connor Thomas, and the Sixers and LeBron James made it official yesterday. The two-year, $8 million deal to bring the King to Philly was signed, and it was a weekend of celebration for the city when that was announced on Friday. It's going to continue as we keep reacting to one of the biggest moves in Philadelphia sports history. Shams Charania of ESPN talks about the trust LeBron had in the roster that led to this decision.
14: LeBron James went into this process once he decided to leave the Lakers, that this would be about winning, about competing at a high level, having a team that he trusts. And so this clearly for LeBron James, he looked at the roster.
2: Now the roster ain't even set yet, folks. The next bit of contract business for the Sixers will be an official deal for Kentavious Caldwell-Pope, who negotiated a buyout with the Grizzlies over the weekend to also come to Philadelphia. We'll keep you updated. The Phillies beat the Yankees 11-4 yesterday, snapping a four-game losing streak. Christopher Sanchez went 6 innings, 3 earned. Bryce Stott had a 5 RBI night. Alec Boehm had 4 himself. They start a series with the Marlins tonight in South Florida. 6:40 p.m. first pitch. Zach Wheeler faces Tyler Phillips. We got 1 week till the MLB trade deadline. We got 1 day till the Eagles report to training camp. They'll report tomorrow. It's about to get even busier, Philadelphia. Jim Lynam of NBC Sports Philly joins us at 8:30 to talk about the LeBron signing. 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I'm Connor Thomas for the home of King James and the 76ers, 97.5 LeBron.
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2: All right. I might sound smart for a change in this segment.
3: You promised that you would.
2: Because I read something from Brian Windhorst this morning that I go, wow, wait, maybe one of my thoughts. One of my thoughts as to why LeBron James could sign with the Sixers is actually not all that off.
3: What's that?
2: I'll tell you in a minute. All right. Let's get to a couple of the other tinfoil cap theories that may be more tinfoil cap than this one. We'll see. We be the judge. So we all know that LeBron James, this came down to the very end. It was, even Rich Paul said it on the podcast again after it dropped that he was picking the Sixers, that it really did come down.
3: Who do you think it came down to?
2: I would imagine every team except Minnesota that was mentioned. Sixers,
3: see, now, wait a minute. It couldn't have come down to I'm deciding between four. It had to
2: Why
3: come
2: not?
3: Down to the nah. If you're doing a decision like this, it came down to the Sixers were being at one point. You weren't doing, oh, we got four. Nobody does that. Like nobody does. You start narrowing teams down. Who do you think was truly the runner up?
2: I still think
3: it's Golden State.
2: I still think Golden State.
3: I think Miami. So I think it was Miami.
2: And I know that a lot of people are saying Miami, but the Golden State, the pairing with Steph, like the, hey, if they win, it's one of the greatest stories. If they don't, he played with one of his best friends in the league for 2 years. And
3: which I think would have been a great story.
2: Yeah. And so I thought that was part of it. But it came down to the very end. And so you got to think about what went right for us and what went wrong for other teams. And there's one theory that a lot of people had when the link dropped. You weren't here. The Miami Heat YouTube link. Did you see any of this?
3: No, I saw it.
2: So
3: I saw the story.
2: Could that have been a reason why he didn't go to Miami?
3: No. No, that's just a social media person made a mistake. Why were people making it like it was, like there was a conspiracy or something?
2: I don't know. Connor?
4: I think that's the entire reason.
2: Tinfoil cap.
3: By the way, every team does that. You realize that.
4: I heard he had a house in South Beach already purchased, and he canceled it.
2: And they didn't want to go
3: there.
2: Well,
3: he already does.
4: No, I know.
3: Anymore.
4: No,
3: there's the problem.
4: I don't think he's going back to Star Island.
3: Yeah, it was a bad coincidence. It's a bad public. Like, I mean, people were making it out to be something. It was like,
4: someone lost their job over it, so there was something enough.
2: Yeah, exactly. The job opening popped up immediately. Now, this is one that... It was something that I said a couple weeks ago, and I might actually sound a little smarter now because of it. So a couple weeks ago, when we were talking about the future of Clutch Sports, who did I talk about being the best player that is not LeBron James that's Clutch Sports?
4: Tyrese Maxey.
2: All right.
3: Tyrese Maxey.
2: A lot of people, all the reporters that we talked to locally and nationally, talked about how close the Clutch Sports group is. And somebody brought up that Nick, I forget who we had on that made sure to mention. By the way, Nick Nurse is the only head coach in the NBA that's a Clutch Sports guy.
3: Right.
2: And you're going, all right, like, you know, maybe there's something there.
3: Yeah, that doesn't hurt.
2: And something I said to you guys was, if I'm Rich Paul, do I go, all right, I need the next face of Clutch? Because LeBron, you're not going to be playing forever. Even though it looks like you could, but you're not going to play forever. We need somebody. And the best player is Tyrese Maxey. Everybody else is solid players, but Tyrese Maxey is the best player and the youngest player because Anthony Davis is 100. Okay. So like Tyrese Maxey, I read an article from Brian Windhorst this morning about why he didn't choose Cleveland.
3: Well, you know why?
2: Why?
3: Because he learned exactly what you guys haven't learned. James Harden.
2: Oh, no, it goes one step further.
3: Oh, it goes one step further? Because it's
2: Brian Windhorst reported, some will say Harden's role as Cleveland's point guard affected James' decision.
3: I bet it did.
2: But there is more nuance than that.
3: Okay.
2: It's not that the Cavs having Harden was a factor, sources told Brian Windhorst, but rather who the Cavs did not have. To get Harden from the Clippers in February, the Cavs traded Darius Garland. Who's his agent group?
4: I would imagine it's Clutch Sports.
2: A Clutch rep point guard with whom James has had a years-long relationship with. And maybe, just maybe, there was a little hurt feeling that they traded clutch group player Darius Garland to a team that was, you know, the Clippers might blow up soon, right? We're trading your client to the Clippers. How many times do we talk about the NBA is the league where the players and agents run the show, right? Like Adam Silver, he's the commissioner, but he doesn't run that league. Like Roger Goodell runs the NFL.
3: Right.
2: Adam Silver does not run the NBA. It's the players, it's the agents. And there may have been a factor of trading Darius Garland, clutch sports group guy, to LA, to the Clippers. And LeBron goes, I don't like that. Why'd you do that to my guy? So maybe I wasn't all that off on the whole clutch and face of the group, face of the agency.
3: Here's the other thing. You really believe LeBron James is making a career decision based on something that was done to somebody else? One thing we know about LeBron, LeBron cares about LeBron.
2: Sure.
3: LeBron's making a decision based on LeBron. I think that is ludicrous. Absolutely ridiculous.
2: Hey.
3: If he thought that Cleveland was the best place to be, he would have been in Cleveland. That's where he would have been. He's not making
2: Maybe
3: a decision.
2: If they kept Darius Garland, he would have said that was the best place.
3: Look, he may love Darius Garland, but I think it's more of James Harden. He knows he ain't winning with James Harden. Now, a lot of people in this market don't understand it, that they keep thinking that James Harden is going to turn into something that he isn't, or that they believe that if I hear one more time, he's a top 75 player.
2: Well, he is a top 75 player.
3: Yeah, not in the postseason, he isn't. Not he isn't.
2: Nope.
3: Not when there's pressure. No, he's not. In fact, he wilts.
2: Yeah.
3: And not wilt the good way.
2: All right. I need more excitement from the people, man. I just
3: need it. I do need some of that.
2: And I know who to go to for that.
3: Who's that?
2: Our man Benny from Montgomeryville.
3: Oh, Benny.
2: Benny! What's up, brother? Benny? Oh, okay.
3: Oh, man.
2: All right.
3: That's a bummer.
2: Maybe Benny fell asleep.
3: What's up, Benny?
2: What do we got on the text line?
4: All right. We'll try and bring the excitement with the text line. This texter says, as a Bron fan and him being my favorite player along with Allen Iverson, to see him become a Sixer is really unreal. I get to finally root for my favorite team with my favorite player once again.
3: I like that.
2: By the way, Allen Iverson, find it. I know it's in the folder. Allen Iverson, spoke about the Sixers getting LeBron James and it like I heard it with when D played it when I was driving home yesterday. You know, sorry to get emotional here, but like it almost brought a tear to my eye, man. Like my hero, Allen Iverson, was talking so highly of LeBron James, who is now a member of the Sixers. Here's Allen Iverson yesterday.
5: Let's talk about LeBron. Do you like the idea of him coming to Philly and to play for the Sixers? How do you feel about that?
6: No, I don't like it. I love it.
5: I was a little scared for a little bit. and elaborate, please.
6: I love it just because of the experience. He's the best player in the world. And I know that the city would embrace him. They would love him. And they would treat him well. You know what I mean? And he'd give us a greater chance to win a championship.
5: I've heard some commentary about how he would stifle younger players. What do you think about that?
6: You need guys like that. He's a vet. He's been through all the wars. He's been through every type of situation that you can be in on the basketball court, and he's prevailed at the highest level. And I really think that he would do wonders just working with him day in and day out and helping him, not just with the physical part of the game, with the mental part.
2: And I just know that first time AI's at the Xfinity Mobile Arena, which it's probably going to be the home opener, right? Like the magnitude of LeBron's first game as a Sixer at home, every celebrity is going to be there. All the Sixers greats will be there. Like Dr. J, you know, Dr. J will be there who I believe played a factor in getting LeBron James too. Allen Iverson, that embrace that they will have at center court or wherever Allen Iverson is and LeBron James finds him in front of the screaming Sixers fans, the Xfinity Mobile Arena, dude, that's going to be the hairs on my arms will be standing up for probably an hour after that moment, because that is going to be a special embrace. Allen Iverson and LeBron James, former Sixer and current Sixer.
3: It's going to be awesome. I mean, it's a wonderful thing. It's joyous for this station. It's joyous for the city. It's joyous for every Sixer fan of every generation. There's just so much to love.
2: Yeah, much.
3: It's going to be awesome. It's going to be must listen to, must watch. And so much fun.
2: Yeah.
3: Hey, I saw a social media post from you. Who stole our video game machine? I saw a social media post.
2: Preston and Steve.
3: Why did Preston and Steve steal our video game machine?
2: They wanted it. It happened on Friday.
3: What do you mean they wanted it?
2: It happened before LeBron James signed.
3: By the way, that's my client. That's my client that brought the machine here. That's my client.
4: Shouldn't have been on vacation.
2: Yeah.
3: Wait a minute. Who made this decision?
2: I don't know. They took it. So I stole
3: That's
2: Ryan.
3: Ridiculous.
2: I stole Ryan Shuttleworth and Connor stole the mini melts.
3: But that's ridiculous.
2: You had a mini melt this morning.
4: I had a mini melt.
2: You already ate a mini melt for breakfast this morning.
4: I might have a second one. LeBron James is a Sixer.
2: Yeah,
4: bro.
2: I mean, LeBron's a Sixer.
4: Ice cream for every meal.
3: It's interesting. I know. I mean, it's I know that Preston and Steve get a lot of stuff around here, but I mean, that's my client. That's my client. That's the reason that machine here is because of us. Not because of Preston and Steve. Oh. They don't get to steal the machine.
2: Well, we got LeBron James. They don't get Sixers games.
3: That is the truth.
2: They can have Ms. Pac-Man. We have LeBron
3: Casey.
2: James.
3: I want Casey in on this.
2: I think it was a fair trade. We got LeBron James. They get Pac-Man and Galaga. All right.
4: Yeah,
2: well,
4: that's a Sixers-Celtics level trade.
2: Yeah,
4: there.
2: Exactly. We got Jaylen Brown, you know, and they got Paul George. It's all good. I mean, Pac-Man's an old game, right?
3: That is not Pac-Man. That multi-game, that is like 70, 80 games.
2: Yeah. Well, you can go down the hall and play it.
3: No, I'm gonna get that machine back.
2: All right, what else you got on the text line, Connor?
4: All right, we also have a check in here from Sinclair who says, I've wanted Embiid traded for years. I had no hope, barely a reason to watch outside of Maxi and VJ. Then this guy named Mike Gansey gets hired, and I feel like he rescued me from drowning or a burning building. In under 2 months, he got Jaylen Brown, LeBron James. How? I don't care. I love you, Mike Gansey.
2: Mike Gansey and Bob Myers just go to show you how two professional owners of rooms
3: unbelievable
2: that love basketball. And again, I'm sorry that it always comes back to Daryl Morey, but like Daryl Morey had his NBA beliefs and it was, this is what I believe and this is what we're going to do. And from the very beginning, Bob Myers, his first press conference, when they were talking about the search of the president of basketball operations, which ended up being Mike Gansey, Bob Myers talked about, this is a collaborative effort. There's not one man that is having a say on something. This is going to be a collective group that gets the new Pobo. Then they get Mike Gansey. Mike Gansey said the exact same thing during his introductory press conference. Yeah, I might be the guy that's calling shots, but I'm going to listen to Bob Myers. I'm going to listen to Nick Nurse. I'm going to listen to Jameer Nelson, who they spoke very highly of. And oh, by the way, a lot of this LeBron James stuff from weeks back. All right, we're going weeks back. We know that he's a Sixer now, and that's great. We're celebrating it. Weeks ago, when Dave McMenamin was on with us, he talked about having basketball people in-house was a big deal. The fact that he knew Mike Gansey from his high school days in Cleveland. Jameer Nelson, a guy that played so long in the NBA. That meant something to LeBron.
3: And that's why I thought that it was going to be Miami. Because I thought the Riley Spoelstra thing was just too strong.
2: But been there, done that.
3: That's amazing. I'm glad. No, I'm thrilled. Believe me, I am reaping
2: the benefits.
3: That sounds good.
2: All right, coming up next, it is today's headlines with Connor Thomas. We'll get some more of your reaction as well. Man, we're going, I can't even say across the pond. We're going very, very far to get some more hype for LeBron James. We'll tell you why next. It's Kincaid and Sal Junis on 97.5 LeBron, home of King James.
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0: LeBron is a Sixer.
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2: All right, so I was saying this to you guys earlier. I was talking to somebody that doesn't really watch sports, and they were wondering, like, why this is such a big deal. And
3: now, are they local?
2: Yeah. Yeah, they're okay. Just not a sports fan. They, you know, they're in
3: the- I don't know. The thing is, my circle, I just don't know many, so I'm always fascinated by
2: it.
3: I'm not, by the way, I'm not saying that that's a bad
2: thing. No, sometimes I'm jealous of them, because when I'm miserable after a loss, they're just like, la-dee-dee-dee-doo.
3: See, I can't imagine. That.
2: Eagles lose to the 49ers, and I'm, like, freaking out, and he's just like, ah, yep. Another day, man. Did you see the nice weather we're having? Like, sometimes I actually kind of am jealous of those people. And so I was explaining to him that the fact that you know his name, That's why it's big, because you don't watch sports. You don't know anything about sports, but you know who LeBron James is. And I was also explaining that LeBron James is known worldwide. Like, this is not a United States of America thing. This is a worldwide thing. LeBron James is that big of a deal. So let's go to Australia, Johnny. Let's go to Cole in Sydney.
3: I love it.
2: What's up, Cole?
1: Wow, that was an incredible segue, if I can just compliment that one.
2: Oh, thank you. I appreciate that.
1: I hate to disappoint you with this accent, though, even though I'm calling.
2: Yeah, I was waiting for a mate, and I'm not getting a mate.
3: Like,
2: I'm very
3: like
2: disappointed
3: it.
2: In this call.
1: Yeah, sorry. Yeah, I'm so. Yeah, sorry, guys. How you going?
3: There you go.
2: It's pretty good.
1: How's it doing? Okay for you?
3: There you go.
2: That's actually much better.
1: It's been a couple of years, so you acquired over time. I want to say thank you for me moving to the other side of the world, being a Philly sports fan. Whoever posts your videos to YouTube is like a godsend for me.
2: Austin Jones, man.
3: Austin Jones,
2: Dutsy, they do great work.
1: Thank you, Austin, Dutsy. Appreciate that. I just want to call in, like, I woke up to a text from my brother. It was Saturday morning here. One word, just LeBron exclamation point, and like barely even able to think about anything else. It's winter here, so there's like no beaches for us to go to or anything. But I am so psyched. I was like a process person for so long, and it was just grating on me the last few years, and I'm just so glad to be back in it. But like the statement this makes, I'm 32, and so just considering I was in the doldrums initially as a kid, you know, like my first real sports memory was the 01 finals, and to, you know, have like, but 08, you know, I only heard the stories of how hard it was because, you know, 08, I got to experience that. But like, just to have the eyes of the world turn to Philadelphia, like you said, like the news here, like the Australian anchor news stations are breaking in with the breaking news, LeBron James signs with the Philadelphia 76ers. And so I think it's just such a statement about how, like, you know, we are the best fans in America and the world.
3: I love that.
2: I love hearing that. Now I got to ask, what brought you to Sydney?
1: My brother married an Australian. I had visited when I was a student too, and I've just always loved this place. So
3: I love that.
1: Decided to pop over, and I've been here for like 3.5 years now.
2: That's awesome, man. Well, I'm glad that you're celebrating. Make sure all the Aussies become Sixers fans, because we can always use more. Like I would appreciate that.
1: Well, I'll tell you, it's. I'm hoping we can get a few, because that you actually had a decent amount. My brother-in-law is a Sixers fan because of Ben Simmons. So,
2: oh yeah, that's right.
1: It is a bad thing, but I'm hoping we can weave in some more here.
3: All there we right. go.
1: Yeah, that's another awesome. Guy who said he was from Australia but didn't have an accent.
2: Yeah, well, Cole, your accent sounded good. I'll be honest, man. Like you once you bled right into it, you sound. I thought I was talking to Jordan Mailata for a minute. That's how good it was. Cole, you're the man.
3: Great job,
2: brother.
3: Cole. Thanks, man.
1: I appreciate it, guys. Have a good
3: Enjoy
1: one.
3: Yourself.
2: You too, Cole.
4: Good
2: there
4: day, mate.
2: Cole, yeah, good day. Good day, mate. Jump on the Bobby. All right, time now for today's headlines with Connor Thomas.
26: Today's headlines with the Connor Thomas.
5: 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Believe it or not, boys, there were other sports and other sports news points going on over the weekend. Not
2: there
5: that
2: was.
5: We looked at any of them. But the Phillies made a slight move, the trade deadline in a week. They acquired Cameron Meisner from the Royals for cash considerations. Just what you needed, another left-handed hitting outfielder.
2: Honestly, dude, Dave Dombrowski, I'm ready for you to go, dude. Like, unless you shock me with something that you do, it's just another move where it's, let's see if he can be a quad A player.
3: He's, I can't believe people are shocked. Like, I just can't believe people seem shocked by Dave Dombrowski. What are you shocked by? This is what he's done with the fourth most money to spend. This is how he spent it. He's terrible. He's terrible spending.
2: I need him to explain what the point is.
3: Good luck. Good
2: right,
3: luck.
2: Like, all right, locked luck. On. What's the point of it? Depth in the farm system?
4: I don't know.
2: Lehigh Valley Iron Pigs, they're looking to win the AAA World Series. Like,
3: yeah, good.
2: But, let's go.
5: Hold out for a week, see what else he does. We'll have plenty of time to rip him if they don't do enough.
2: You know what? This is a move, because this is Cameron Meisner is a big name that he's going to flip for somebody else. That's going to be the Scooble. To get Tarik Skubal, it's we're trading Cameron Meisner.
3: Here's one. Is the worst thing is that Skubal, if it is true that the Braves and the Cubs are in on Skubal, Bad news, double bad news. Bad news if it's the Cubs, double bad news if it's the Braves.
5: Yeah. Absolutely. It's going to be a big week for the Phils and for Dave Dombrowski. It was a guy that's not going to be available that was making headlines yesterday. I don't think Milwaukee is giving up Jacob Mizorowski anytime soon. Did you see what he did in his start yesterday?
3: I bet the over strikeouts.
5: Yeah, you're probably a winner.
3: Yeah, but you know what, though? I was worried because of the I wondered if they're going to have him on like a innings count.
5: Yeah.
3: And by the time I checked the app, I was like, oh. See, I'm burning the Bet Parks app up because I'm about to lose it.
5: Yeah,
3: I'm about to lose it on Friday.
5: One of the wildest stat lines you'll ever see. So he struck out 12 of the first 13 batters he faced. He only went 5 innings and allowed 1 earned on a solo home run. So somebody after that did go yard against
3: him. He threw
5: them.
3: A lot of pitches.
5: Yeah,
3: I mean, but, when you're striking people
5: out, it was just an insane performance.
2: He was at 83 pitches when he was out. They go, what's the point of, we're up big, what's the point of taking you out?
5: They were up 3-1 at that
2: time.
3: Yeah, it was
2: only
3: 3-1.
2: I know they won
5: 11-2. Right. Yeah.
3: Yeah, that, by the way, that Milwaukee team again.
2: Yeah.
3: Are you both are like, no, they're not real?
2: Solid baseball team.
5: It ain't October yet.
3: No, but you guys are both, they're not real?
2: I never said that this year. Said that
3: last year. Okay, so you say different this year?
2: Yeah, they're solid baseball team.
3: Because they are.
2: They got the best pitcher in the world.
3: They are. They're awesome.
5: We'll evaluate as we get closer to October. And now I want to round out with this because this was played over the weekend. We have not played it yet here on the show. I'm not going to go through today's headlines without the biggest headline, even though we've been talking LeBron. I want to find a little place to play this for you. See where you guys stand on the parody song, like Middays with Mark's Love so much.

0: slow. 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
1: Biggest critic in the world.
0: Too slow? No, I like parody songs. I love them. That's too slow. It's just a parody. I think parody songs are better when they're upbeat. That's not an upbeat song. I like the, it just takes too long to get at.
1: I think that guy's really good. He does them during the Eagles game, Eagles season.
0: No, he's brilliant.

0: LeBron trusted the management. He trusts, I'm sure, Bob Myers. He trusts Mike Gansey. Philly had some things going against them. They weren't home. They weren't Miami. They weren't Cleveland. They weren't Golden State. But what they had going for them ended up being the difference.
1: Next bit of contract business for the Sixers will be trying to work out the official deal for Kentavious Caldwell-Pope, who negotiated a buyout with the Grizzlies over the weekend, also planning on coming to Philadelphia. The Phillies beat the Yankees 11-4 yesterday, snapping a four-game losing streak. Christopher Sanchez, 6 innings, 3 earned on the mound. Bryson Stott had a 5 RBI night. Alec Bohm had a 4 RBI night himself. They start a series with the Marlins tonight in South Florida, 6:40 p.m. first pitch. Zach Wheeler faces Tyler Phillips. We got 1 week till the MLB trade deadline. And we have 1 day until the Eagles report to training camp. That's tomorrow. Their first practice will be on Wednesday. It's about to get real busy in the sports scene, Philadelphia. Jim Lynham of NBC Sports Philadelphia joins us at 8:30 to talk about the LeBron signing. I'm Connor Thomas for the home of the King James and the 76ers, 97.5 LeBron.
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1: 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The Sixers, everything changed Friday at 11:30. It changed earlier in the summer when they acquired Jaylen Brown, but man, when LeBron James gets here,
0: woo,
1: you realize just how serious this season is going to be. Can't wait for it. It's going to be so much fun, and we've been reacting to it all show with you. Weekends, we're buzzing here on the Fanatic. Friday, midday with Sean and Ray, and then Unfiltered with Bill. He did a great job. Brendan

0: gun and the getting sideswiped story that he told on the air.
1: He got hit the other day.
0: We're all ready to go, man. Everybody wanted to play. Everyone be a part of the show, so it's been fun. And again, later on in the 9 o'clock hour, we want to play a bunch of voice memos. If I say to you, LeBron James is a Philadelphia 76er, boom, red light, go. Whatever that voice memo is, just let it rip. We're going to play a bunch of them, come up in the 9 o'clock hour, kind of like a We Hear You segment like Unfiltered does in the afternoon. You just send those to 610-632-0975. It's the same way you do the text line. It's just you're adding your voice into it, and we will play them throughout the course of the show. You will hear an old voice memo, Johnny, later on this segment.
1: An old one?
0: Yes, because I do believe that this city, the people, the fans, had a big part of LeBron James signing with the Sixers.
1: Okay.
0: Explain more coming up in a little bit. But in a few days, we'll be speaking with Adam Schefter. Wednesday at this time. Usually calls in right around 8:03. We get him up on the air as quick as possible. And then we talk about the Eagles. But the last couple of weeks, we've been asking him for his latest on LeBron James. Because Adam Schefter has broken NBA stories before. I mean, when you're that big at your job, when you're that great at it, you're also talking to other sports, especially because he has a fondness of the NBA. He loves basketball. And so we were asking him, all right, yo, dude, like, what are you hearing?
1: Are you hearing anything?
0: And he did tell us about a text message that he received on June 30th. June 30th was the date that he received a text message from somebody that he trusted saying, hey, really keep an eye on Miami here. And so that's what Schefter reported. And if you remember, like a day or two later is when the Sixers got Jaylen Brown. So that kind of changed everything. Schefter, every time we asked him, hey, what else have you been hearing? He just kept on going back to the same text that he got. Because Schefter wasn't doing digging.
1: He wasn't out there working the story.
0: Yeah, he wasn't going to be the guy. He wasn't trying to break the LeBron James story. It's like, all right, I'll use whatever information is sent my way.
1: He doesn't want to make Shams look bad.
0: Right. And so,
1: and by the way, Shams has not exactly had a great month. He's not had a great month. He got the story at the end, but he didn't have the story the whole way.
0: He was mentioning Philly.
1: Everybody was mentioning Philly, yeah. But he was mentioning Philly as the fourth choice most of the time. He has mentioned them as the fourth, then he has mentioned them as the third. I went back and was reading the tweets. I mean, he really didn't report well in the story. He did not have a good handle on this story.
0: Was he reporting Sixers were fourth in line, or was he just saying them fourth?
1: At one point, he was never putting them as the top. He was never putting the Sixers as... Now, most people did not have them at the top, but he did not have a really good read on them.
0: I think he was just saying the names, and I don't know.
1: He never once was saying the Sixers are real serious, like this is coming down to it. Sixers is like, you know,
0: he did a couple times last week because he was saying the fact that the Sixers are still in the mix, it's about the roster. I mean, he said that last, we played it on the show.
1: As far as it comes down to the roster. But he never was saying, he was a Miami guy. He was a Cleveland guy that it looked like Miami and Cleveland.
0: I don't think he ever said that there was a favorite. I know Wendy's.
1: No, he never
0: Wendy
1: said it was a favorite, but he was talking more. I watched that NBA live all the time. He was absolutely talking. The Sixers were never talked about when he was talking number one. The Sixers were not coming out of his mouth number one.
0: Okay.
1: Like in any way. Now, by the way, nobody's were getting this right. Yeah. So
0: bottom line is Sixers are in the mix, and Schefter on the show was saying, hey, I heard about Miami. So this was Rich Paul. Rich Paul on his podcast, The Game Over Pod with Max Kellerman. And when I say this show has some power,
1: it did.
0: There was nobody else asking Adam Schefter about the latest on LeBron James because we were the only show that it really mattered for.
1: Correct.
0: You know, and I don't know if he does weekly hits in Miami or Cleveland. We were the ones asking him for his latest update on LeBron James. And take a listen to what Rich Paul had to say.
2: These things are always fun, man. These things, I mean, you've been with me throughout the whole thing, going back and forth, and, you know, all the speculation out there, as you can see, was so far left. I mean, I felt bad for my guy, Adam Schefter. You know, somebody sold him a lemon. And, you know, it was just one of those things, man.
0: He specifically calls out Adam Schefter because his clips were going viral on this station, on this show, when he was talking about LeBron to Miami and Rich Paul. So clearly they read everything.
1: They do. And they hear it. And again, fine work, Austin.
0: Yeah.
1: They're getting it out there. I mean, it's, and you mentioned LeBron, first of all, mention Schefter it gets incredible traction. Mention LeBron James. That's like a double shot.
0: Yeah, absolutely.
1: Of social media.
0: And they keep up with everything. And that's why I will once again say, I think this city had a big part in all of this. A couple of weeks ago, we had Dave McMenamin on. It was July 10th. So
1: wow.
0: 14 days before, literally 2 weeks before LeBron James made his decision that he was going to pick the Sixers to play with to most likely, I guess, end his career. I never know with him, but to most likely end his career with the Philadelphia 76ers. And we asked Dave, all right, what does LeBron want? Because we didn't know. Nobody knew.
1: What was the priority?
0: Number one championship, or was it number one lifestyle? Was it number one family? Was it number one money? Clearly it wasn't. He signed the vet minimum. And this was a very important part of the answer from Dave McMenamin. That, remember, that day when we had that interview, it was at the end of the show. It sucked that it was at the very end. We immediately went to Johnny Marks and Sean Brace and said, yo, we just gave you something. Because my takeaway, we talked about it. We could probably go back and find the audio of when we were done with Dave. My entire attitude changed. I was like, oh my God.
1: When I heard that, I was like, okay, this sounds real. We both said before the end of that show, it sounds more real than either one of us ever thought.
0: Yeah, like we actually feel like there's a chance here. This is what Dave McMenamin said about one of the things that LeBron really wanted.
3: I really do. And I know, I don't know where he puts this in the hierarchy of his needs, but he wants to win another championship. I've talked to him about it ad nauseum since 2020, which, you know, now 6 years since his last championship. So certainly that is in the mix of what he wants. Also, he's a guy that likes being liked, and he likes being accepted and celebrated. And quite frankly, the experience that he had in Los Angeles, for a variety of reasons, that fan base never fully embraced him. At times they did. It never felt like this beautiful fit.
0: That point of that clip, because it was like, that was like almost a 2 minute long answer of what LeBron wants.
1: Yeah, that was weird.
0: I was like, well, I know he'll get love and appreciated in Cleveland because it's family. He's home. That's where he's from. I know he'll be love and appreciated in Miami because he won a championship there, but you even said it earlier, and it's not a joke. Like, the Miami fans aren't there until the second quarter.
1: And
0: they're not living and dying by the Heat. If the Heat went 0-82 with LeBron James, their lives aren't really impacted
1: now, look,
0: by it.
1: I'll tell you, there's a different thing. There's a different life in the South.
0: Yeah.
1: There's a different life in South Beach. There's a different life. I'm going back to Atlanta. Different life in Atlanta. Going to sporting events in different cities, it's more of an event. When the Philly fans show up, like they didn't for the Knicks series, which hopefully will never happen again, it's an event. They're there early. They're loud.
0: We're there for the game.
1: They're there for the game. They're there for the event.
0: We're there for the result. And
1: correct.
0: We're much happier when it's a win than when it's a loss. Whereas Miami, it's like, all right, they lost. Which club do you want to go to? Where's the after party? What nightlife do you want to go to? It's different here. And so when Dave McMenamin said that 2 weeks ago, or a little over 2 weeks ago now, it felt like Philadelphia had a legitimate chance. And here we are now on July 27th, celebrating months before the season starts, that LeBron James picked the Philadelphia 76ers. And if you remember, one of the big things during this entire hoopla of LeBron James was the voice memos. Like, teams were sending voice memos, players were sending voice memos to Rich Paul, to LeBron James, kind of making their case because he wasn't really meeting with teams. He wasn't going city to city to sit down. LeBron knew what he wanted. It was up to some of the teams to really make their case. And so Connor had the great idea weeks ago when we found out about this that we should send voice memos to LeBron James. And we had a contest, and the winner was able to receive a pair of tickets to the home opener for the Philadelphia 76ers. And remember what we were saying? There's a chance that you could see LeBron James at this home opener wearing a Sixers jersey. Well, our man Dan from Jersey won weeks ago and will now be able to see LeBron James in a Sixers jersey on the home opener. And if you remember, we were asking for some of the creative voice memos, and this is what we got a couple weeks ago.
4: My lord, my liege, my everything, King James, 1,000 pardons. I doth beseech you, please come to the home of the United States of America, the birthplace of freedom. On the 250th anniversary of our nation's birth, come home and give this city what it has always longed for. A city of champions.
0: Now, cannot confirm nor deny if that was what got LeBron James signed here. Like, I'm not entirely sure. Like, LeBron will have to answer that question at the press conference. Hopefully somebody from, like, Kyle Newby goes to the press conference and goes, hey, was that voice memo the one that got you here? I think it played a factor.
1: It was certainly, it would have to have been something that moved him. It would have to be one that moved him, because that was certainly funny. That was great. Yeah, you're too young to remember. There was a villain on Batman named King Tut.
0: Okay.
1: He was a Villanova graduate.
0: Oh, how about that?
1: An actor, Victor Bono. He sounded like King Tut from Batman, but that was funny. That was very funny. That was good. And look, it won him tickets.
0: It won him tickets, and now he's going to be able to see LeBron.
1: Hey, when there's breaking news, Connor, I'm going to leave you up to be able to, because God knows how long we'll be going here. But joining us now on Kincaid and Sal Tunis on my final week, Shaquille O'Neal joins us on the day that 97.5 LeBron, we've rebranded the station, has come to Philadelphia, and I appreciate you getting up with us this morning, big man. I saw you at Niagara Falls, but everybody is LeBron crazy in town. How are you, big man?
5: I'm doing fine. How about yourself?
1: We're thrilled. You kidding me? LeBron James is a Sixer.
5: You tell that technician who I just called that hung up on me, next time he hangs up on me, he's going to be working in Siberia.
1: Connor? Do you have an answer for the... It wasn't you? Okay, good. So it wasn't Connor.
0: Somebody in the back.
1: It wasn't Connor.
0: Somebody back.
1: That's Shaquille O'Neal that does not get hung up on. So, I mean, look, man, did you ever think LeBron was going to be a Sixer? Be honest.
5: No. No. Hell no. The other no. And the bad no. No. Not at all.
1: What did it then? What do you think did it? Do you think the idea of him winning a championship here was actually a real thing? Like he really believed that this was the best place to do it?
5: I mean, you guys do have the ingredients and can't go wrong with a Maxi, a Jaylen Brown, an Embiid, and a LeBron. However, it's championship or bust. I hate to say it.
0: Oh, of course, it's championship or bust, right? I don't think anybody's thinking otherwise. It's got to get done. But Shaq, where did you think he was going to go, or where did you want him to go from a basketball standpoint? I mean, you know, you're talking about the league all the time. Was there a part of you saying, "I wish he went to this destination because it would have been fun to talk about this"?
5: Golden State would have been fun.
0: Yeah.
5: Cleveland would have been, in my opinion, the Karate Kid thing to do. Miami would have been also fun with him, to be honest. But I was thinking either Golden State or Miami, or maybe Cleveland. You know, started off in Cleveland, left, went to Miami, won a championship. You know what? I'm going to go back to Cleveland, win the championship. Hey, I'm going to leave again and then end his career in Cleveland. So I really thought it was going to be Cleveland. But hey, Philadelphia next year.
1: But Shaq, think of it this way, is that if he goes back to Miami, he goes there. He went to Miami and delivered on the promise. I said I'm going to win a championship and I won it. He went back to Cleveland and said, I'm going to bring you a championship, and he won one. So he already delivered on those. If he went back to either one of those cities, he had a chance to have his final chapter there to be failure. I think here, he sees it as nothing but a chance to be gravy, because this city has not seen anything in a quarter of a century.
5: Yeah, but when you stack the team with that much talent, it's championship of us. You know, when they first got to Miami and they weren't playing well, everybody was going crazy, and then they finally picked it up. And like you said, he delivered. But, hey, Jaylen Brown, Maxey, I know you guys are getting some other pieces. Joel Embiid, who was once the best big man in the league 2, 3, 4 years ago. And now LeBron, an aging LeBron, but he still can give you 20 to, you know, 25 points every now and then.
0: Now, speaking of the magnitude of LeBron James, we could talk X's and O's all we want. You mentioned Joel Embiid, and one of the big talking points over the years has been the want and the will and doing whatever it takes to get his body right. Bringing in a LeBron James, even if it's not just Embiid, what does he bring to a locker room where he can lead a lot of players, young players, or guys like Joel Embiid, to a different level of their game?
5: Well, I play with LeBron. He's actually a fabulous leader. He's definitely going to lead by example. He's going to be there early. He's going to be in tremendous shape. You know, he's going to, you know, and if guys follow, you know, you can't be a good leader if your followers don't follow. So if guys follow him and, you know, sees what he does, and they should be able to develop new habits. However, you have to want it. You have to want to be the best big man in the league. You have to want to not shoot jumpers and go in the post and not use the excuse of, oh, the game is different. We don't play like Charles and Shaq used to play. Listen, you got to play. You have to play the advantages. If you're bigger and stronger than everybody, I'm not shooting jump shots. I don't care what era this is. I don't care what you're doing. This is exactly why, you know, San Antonio Spurs lost the championship. You got a guy out there 7'6" shooting jumpers.
1: I don't understand. The one thing that is just bothered me a little bit about this is, how is Nick Nurse going to figure out how to work with all this talent and make it work with Embiid? Because I sort of see how the other players fit, but how Joel fits. What would you say to Joel Embiid right now? And I'm sure he's probably listening. What would you say to Joel about this offseason, this upcoming season, and what he has to be for this Sixers team?
5: Two things. One, you have to dominate, and also you have to do the other things. This team has a 1-2-3-4 punch. My only concern is Tyrese Maxey worked hard to become the man. Now you bring in a Jaylen Brown. Does he still be the man, or does he have to take a step back to where he was? Because of opportunity, Tyrese had to step up and be the man. Now it's like we're saying, okay, Tyrese, we brought Jalen here. You can go back to just being a regular guy. And do VJ, slow down a little bit. Oh, and guess what? We got LeBron. We got these veterans that you guys can slow down. I just hope that they all find the ability to put their foot on the gas pedal and play at a high level. It's going to be difficult with those four guys because Tyrese, because of how he played last year, he's going to love to want the ball. Jaylen Brown has something to prove. He's going to want the ball. Joel Embiid's going to want the ball. And we all know LeBron loves the ball. So that's a very interesting question, Ed.
0: Now,
5: we just have to see.
0: Now, Shaq, I mean, I'm not going to compare Philly to L.A. in terms
5: about
0: of...
5: About time you asked me a question, other guy. Jeez.
1: Oh, my gosh. Come on. He's asked enough. Andrew's asked
0: I'm
1: enough.
0: Sorry. Well, I got one more. I got he's one asked more. Enough. And it's about all nightlife. Right, all right. It's nightlife. So I hope I maybe we'll like
1: he
0: this
1: knows
0: one.
1: The nightlife.
0: That's what I'm saying. Like, I'm not
1: you
0: trying to compare. I'm not trying to compare Philly to L.A. in terms of nightlife and celebrities. But LeBron James brings a different sort of cachet, a different energy to an arena. So you've played in Philadelphia. You know that Allen Iverson's going to be around. What does LeBron James bring to a city? What does LeBron James bring to an arena that might be a little bit more than just basketball?
5: H-O-P-E. Hope. And, you know, even though he's the aging LeBron, you hear the name LeBron, and I think everybody thinks this is the Miami or the Cleveland LeBron. You know, we still have to realize that, listen, he's on his last leg. He still plays well. You know, but when you get a guy like LeBron James in, it brings the city hope. And, you know, Philly is a city similar to New York. Hey, man, we got to get it done this year. So, you know, he has a 2-year deal in a perfect world. He'll get 2 in a row. But if he can win one, it'll just, you know, add to his legacy. If he doesn't win one, it'll take away from his legacy a little bit, but not really. You know, you got all these guys talking about he's ring chasing. No, he's continuance chasing. You know, it's funny that the guys that don't have rings saying somebody's ring chasing. Hey, you got 4. You're on your way out. You got the opportunity to play with other greats and win some other ones. Hey, it's acceptable. You know, it's not like the guy doesn't have any rings. He has 4. He's done it the right way. He stayed out of trouble. He's carried the league for a long time. But when this thing is over, it's over. So you take advantage of all opportunities.
1: Do you think
5: the Lakers didn't want him, so he's a free agent. So hey, my last 2 years, you try to stack it up.
1: Do you think the Knicks should be the favorites in the East, or do you think the Sixers should be?
5: Well, the Knicks should definitely be the favorite out of respect to championship, but they lost a couple of pieces. Like, it's going to be hard for them to get away with certain things like that Mitchell Robinson character. I know he just went somewhere else, so I don't really know who their big is, and we're going to see what's up with their chemistry. But out of respect, because they won the championship, they definitely are the favorites. But hey, on paper, when it comes talent wise, you gotta go Philly. I mean, it's just look, Jalen, woo, LeBron, woo, Embiid, woo, Maxi, woo, Edgecombe. That's a hell of a team right there. Wow.
1: It's going to be awesome. I have a feeling you're going to be making some visits. I'll look forward to seeing you more in person now, too. Be able to see you more.
5: Congratulations.
1: All right, buddy.
5: Congratulations.
1: I love you.
5: I love you.
1: I'll see you soon. Take care, man.
5: Hey, technician man, you hang up on me again. Threats one, buddy, because you're going to be working in Siberia for AT&T.
1: Thank you, Shaquille.
0: Thanks, Shaq. Appreciate
1: you,
0: the time.
1: Take care, man. Love you, too.
0: Right, I'm afraid to hang up on him. I don't want to hang up. You hang up, Shaq, because I don't want to hang up on him.
1: Yeah, you got
0: to
1: be careful.
0: There we go. See, he hung up on his own. I ain't doing it.
1: Got to be careful.
0: Oh, man.
1: We drove by the ranch's exit the other day, and I'm like, yeah, I haven't been to the ranch in a while. Go down to the Shaq Ranch. Said he's glad that he could jump in this morning. He wanted to jump in on that. On vacation.
0: Somebody in the back didn't believe it. All right, coming up next. By the way, we have another guest. Jim Lynham. Watched Wilt. Watched Jordan. Watched LeBron. Guess what, guys? We don't always have to have a take. This guy's better than that guy, and that's why I hate the other guy. He appreciates everybody. And he gets to talk about everybody. That comes your way next. Jim Lynham here on 97.5 The Fanatic.
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7: The deal is official. I'm Connor Thomas and the Sixers and LeBron James made it official yesterday. The 2-year, $8 million deal to bring the King to Philly was signed, and it was a weekend of celebration for the city. It's going to continue as we keep reacting to one of the biggest moves in Philadelphia sports history. Shams Charania of ESPN talked about the trust LeBron showed in the roster here in Philadelphia in making his decision.
8: LeBron James went into this process once he decided to leave the Lakers, that this would be about winning, about competing at a high level, having a team that he trusts. And so this clearly for LeBron James, he looked at the roster.
7: Next bit of contract business for the Sixers are going to be working out a deal with Kentavious Caldwell-Pope, who negotiated a buyout with the Grizzlies over the weekend with intentions to follow the King to Philadelphia. The Phillies beat the Yankees 11-4 yesterday, snapping a 4-game losing streak. Christopher Sanchez went 6 innings, 3 earned. Bryce Estad, a 5 RBI night. Alec Boehm had 4 RBIs himself. They start a series with the Marlins tonight in South Florida. 6:40 p.m. is the time for first pitch. Zach Wheeler faces Tyler Phillips. We got 1 week until the MLB trade deadline. The Eagles report to training camp tomorrow, so football season getting going, too. It's about to get real busy, Philly. Jim Lynham of NBC Sports Philadelphia joins us next to talk about where LeBron sits in the legacy of the NBA and how he fits in Philly. I'm Connor Thomas for the home of King James and the 76ers, 97.5 LeBron.
6: LeBron James is a Philadelphia 76er. King James is on the 76ers. LeBron James plays basketball in Philadelphia for the Philadelphia 76ers. Your radio home for the team LeBron James plays on is 97.5 The Fanatic in Philadelphia. It doesn't seem real, but it is. Welcome to Philly, LeBron James. You're gonna love it here.
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7: I love it. 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He has already posted on Instagram, 4:12 a.m., time to get to work. He was already hitting the gym, getting ready to go for another season in the NBA.
0: at the age of 41 and with your team, your town, your Philadelphia 76ers, and a man that knows this team inside and out, the history of it, the history of the NBA, and has a love for the Sixers just like you and I, Johnny, from NBC Sports Philadelphia. Our man Jim Lynham joins us. Jim, good morning. How are you?
2: Andrew, how you doing, buddy?
0: Doing great. The Sixers signed LeBron James. I'll leave it at that, and I want your reaction.
2: No, I heard.
0: What was it like? Like, when you found out Friday that he was coming here, through all the speculation that we were having, just what was your immediate reaction when you found out one of the best players in the history of the sport joined the Sixers?
2: Yeah, I was on the golf course. And
1: surprise there. That's a surprise.
2: Yeah. And ironically, when I was in the pro shop before, you know, like signing up before we went out, one of the guys who I know behind the counter, like, asked me, what's the chance of LeBron? I said, long shot, dude, long shot. So when I made the turn, the guy was like, he almost ran out, jumped over the counter to tell us that the Sixers signed him. But, yeah, I actually, like 3 weeks out, I thought they had an honest shot. I really did. I actually went on Kelsey. Of course, I never made a move, but at the first time I went on Kelsey, there was a 6% chance. And about 4 or 5 days later, I went, and 6 had jumped to 12. But I think the one thing that loomed large in my mind, like, obviously he has a relationship with Tyrese through the common bond with the agent. I think Mike Gamzee was a huge factor. He's a guy born and raised in Cleveland. But for me, and this is just my opinion, of the teams in which LeBron was interested, if you plug him into any one of those various teams, for me, his best chance to win a championship is the Philadelphia 76ers, far and away. It's just me.
1: Coach, when you hear news like that, do you put yourself into Nick Nurse's shoes and say, boy, how would I make all this talent work? How are they going to be able to do it?
2: Yeah, that's an interesting question. Actually, somebody in our group, when we went back out on the course, actually made the statement, I guess Nick Nurse is ecstatic, is what was the quote. And I said to him, I said, yeah, in one sense, ecstatic, but in another sense, like, the wheels will never stop turning at this point. Because obviously, with the acquisition of LeBron, the expectations, you know, go through the roof. And as talented, and obviously this team is extremely talented, as they are, you know, it doesn't, like, go on autopilot. It's not like you just roll the ball out there and these guys figure it out. So in one sense, I think Nurse will embrace the challenge. He's coached a superstar up in Toronto and won a championship with Kawhi. So I'm sure he's really looking forward to it, but he's got his work cut out.
0: Now, Jim, unfortunately, when LeBron James' name is mentioned, there are people that feel the need to talk poorly about LeBron, to talk highly about Michael Jordan, or LeBron James isn't the best, Wilt Chamberlain is the best, and this is why LeBron stinks. Instead of just saying, like, all three guys are great, you've been able to watch all three in action, and I always love the way you speak of all three, Wilt Chamberlain, Michael Jordan, and LeBron James. You're not trying to say who's better than the other. You just talk fondly of all three individuals. So being that you've been able to see all three, can you give us your educated opinion on where LeBron James stands with some of the other greatest players in the history of the sport and what makes him so special?
2: Well, yeah, I'll try. That he's on the top shelf with whoever else you choose, if in fact you have somebody else there, that's a given for me. He is, the way I say it is, he's obviously one of the greatest players of all time. Now, if you want to say he belongs there by himself, you know, knock yourself out. The fact of the matter is that there's a select few that actually play at the level this guy's played at. Nobody, I will tell you this, nobody has come close. As much as I love Jordan, and as I was a kid, obviously, like most guys in Philadelphia growing up, you know, Chamberlain was one of your heroes. He dominated his sport. I think it's fair to say, I think, like no other player in the history of sport, he dominated the NBA more than Tiger dominated the PGA, more than Babe Ruth dominated Major League Baseball. That's simply a fact. So obviously I have, you know, like strong feelings for those guys. I think LeBron belongs in that conversation. Nobody has come close to playing at the level of his sport, any sport, at his age. I mean, the guy is, look at the year he had last year. I mean, is he the LeBron of you know, yesteryear when he was 28, 32 years old? Of course not. But he's still capable of dominating games. And I think the one thing I would point out, I didn't really know Chamberlain. I knew Jordan a little bit through Charles Barkley. One thing I would say that Jordan and LeBron have in common, they have a will to win, like a competitive gene, the likes of which we mortals cannot comprehend. And I mean that literally. These guys, they can't get enough. The competition is what actually fuels them from day to day. If, like, let's say LeBron had retired, then he'd be a competitor on the golf course. He would find, he'd have to find another way to release whatever that is when the chase begins.
1: I love it. So excited to think of what this means for the city, what it means for the franchise. But Coach, do you believe that a reset like this has ever been seen before in the NBA? I mean, just a few, like 8 weeks ago, the Sixers limped off the court against the Knicks and the franchise looked sort of lost. And now, like Shaquille O'Neal was just on with us and Shaq said, championship or bust. I've never seen anything like this, but you're a historian of the sport. What have you seen?
2: Yeah, no, I don't know that I really thought about it. I mean, I've heard them say that, but in the comparative sense, John, no, I think you're on target. I mean, I did hear somebody say, I think it was a caller on a radio within the past couple of days, like that if somebody had told you after that blowout game 4 against the Knicks, and I'll use your phrase, that there's going to be a reset, and it's going to start with the acquisition of Jalen Brown for the Celtics. And by the way, in that deal, Paul George and his contract will head north to Boston.
1: It's unbelievable.
2: Yeah, and then for cherry on the cake, LeBron James is going to do, you know, a stunner to not just the basketball world, but the planet, and decide to take his talents to South Philly. Maybe there's a comparison out there, but off the top of my head, I'd be groping to find one.
0: Now, last thing for you, Coach. We've been asking people today just to sort of talk about what this means to them, right? Because this is a big deal. This is bigger than basketball. I was telling John a story about somebody I know that doesn't even watch sports, and they know who LeBron James is. So this is bigger than basketball. But you know the wars that we've gone through as Sixers fans, and you have the appreciation of basketball in Philadelphia, right? That there is a big, big community of basketball fandom. So when you bring in a LeBron James, when you bring in one of the greatest players in the history of the sport, what does that mean for a basketball-crazed city like Philadelphia?
2: Well, I think it's the excitement meter, you know, just it goes through the roof, and rightly so. I mean, we don't know how this is going to play out, and certainly there'll be, you know, pitfalls and challenges as it unfolds, but that this team will be a topic of conversation. I mean, I guess the word a lot of them like to use is relevant, you know, relevant to the nth degree. They're going to be on the tip of everybody's tongue all year long. And I think rightly so. It's a really, really talented group. And I think it's a group. The Sixers, I think, have done a pretty good job over recent years. They're getting the right kind of guy. And in adding LeBron, you know, he take that to the max. This guy he's the total package. I mean, not just does he bring the talent, the experience, the drive. He just has, he's a winner. He that's what he's about. I mean, that's the reason, obviously, that, as I said at the top, that he's here, in my opinion. I haven't heard him speak to it. But he's in this to try to win another championship. And then, and I'll just say, like, finally, that for somebody to knock that, I mean, man, the guy could go into the sunset if he so chose, but that's not who he is. That's why he's accomplished what he has. He wants to do it one more time. There's a good coach and friend of mine who came back in you know, a legendary kind of guy. I said, why would you do this one more time? And he said, just to show him once again.
1: That's awesome.
0: Oh, I love that. Oh, that's awesome. Great, Coach. Thank you so much for coming on this morning.
1: Where are you playing today,
0: it.
1: Coach? Are you playing today?
2: Not a day off today. We have a game tomorrow up home, so I take a day off once in a while.
1: Thanks, awesome. Coach.
0: Thanks,
1: Enjoy
0: Coach.
1: Yourself.
0: Appreciate it.
2: All right, guys. My pleasure.
0: Take
2: Thanks.
0: Care. There he's Jim Lyman. I love that. I love him because he loves basketball. Like, he loves basketball. He's not all about the hoopla. It's just like basketball, right? And he doesn't have to give takes about Jordan's better and LeBron stinks. I see my man 215J Philly on our YouTube channel. Oh, he can't shoot free throws, blah, blah. Just,
1: oh, stop.
0: Just appreciate the greatness of anybody.
1: No, that was the guest
0: anybody.
1: We had early. Yeah. That was Shaquille.
3: You're going to Siberia, too.
1: I'll believe you. He'll kill me. We did that one day on the podcast, did a free throw shooting contest.
0: Oh,
1: cold. Yeah, I got my ass kicked still, but it was close for a while. I should have apologized because Coach's daughter Kathy was one of my classmates at O'Hara, and Dee was a year behind us before she went west. And Kathy, one of the smartest kids in our class, but alphabetically she always had to sit in front of behind me.
0: That sucks.
1: So imagine distraction of like one of the smartest kids in the class having me distracting them.
0: Yeah.
1: So sorry, Coach. Hey, she became a huge success. Dr. Lynam.
0: She could have been even bigger for all we know.
1: I distracted her quite a bit.
0: You distract her so much.
1: Well, you know, it helped her focus.
0: Today's a day of celebration.
1: It's
0: celebration
1: so awesome.
0: Continues. And coming
1: so
0: up
1: awesome.
0: Next, we have a poll of the day running, brought to us by Dr. Avadon Appel and the team at Iron Mountain Men's Health. The poll has been strong all 4 hours.
1: Who didn't know that?
0: And
1: all weekend.
0: John had the question for the poll, and it goes kind of alongside the topic that we're going to get into next here. The anticipation for this season is at an all-time high. We'll discuss that coming up next, because has it ever been higher? It's Kincaid and Sal Chunas on 97.5 LeBron, the home of King James.
4: 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Tyrese Maxey. Joel Embiid. VJ Edgecombe. Jaylen Brown. LeBron James. It's time. The NBA is on notice. The Larry O'Brien Trophy is within reach. Get excited. Get fired up. Throw the ball up. 97.5. 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
7: Yes! Oh my God, it doesn't get tired. It doesn't get old. Like the fact that LeBron James is a Sixer. Oh my God. It's been, I'm not joking. So John texted me on Saturday, when you were, you know, your final day in Florida before you made it back. And John,
1: I was in Georgia on Saturday.
7: Yes.
1: So checking out the new condo.
7: You checked in on me and you were asking me how I was doing. I was like, dude, I
1: said, did you need a sedative?
7: I could not sleep Friday night. And I'm not joking. Like that is not a radio bit. Like Friday night, I couldn't sleep. Anytime I dozed off, I was having a dream that I was supposed to be on ESPN. Like I was supposed to do a shift on ESPN, or my alarm was going off and I wasn't waking up for mornings here. Like I had 80 different times I woke up in a panic and I kept on going, oh my God, it's only 2 o'clock in the morning. I couldn't sleep Friday night, man. Like this,
1: you're
7: was,
1: so excited.
7: This was such a big deal. And it's why when I got a tweet saying, what do you mean this is a life-changing thing? Yes, it's life-changing.
1: It is life-changing.
7: There is a different level of excitement that we are going to have every single night watching a Sixers game. But not, like I already was in every night, but now it's like, oh my God, LeBron freaking James is playing for the Sixers, man.
1: It's amazing. And life-changing, you don't have to be so serious.
7: Right.
1: You don't have to take it as, it's not as like as big as your wedding day.
7: I still have to go to work tomorrow. Yeah,
1: exactly. We all have to go to work tomorrow.
7: Yeah.
1: Yeah, we all do. It's about fun. It's about fun. It's about joy. It's about finding something that is a, how people spend their leisure time. I can only tell you is that your leisure time is very, very important. It's very, very good to your mental health. To your,
7: hell yeah,
1: things
7: man.
1: Things like that. And the happiness of this, are you kidding me? This is awesome.
7: Yeah, this is awesome. Unbelievable. And that's why one of our questions for the rest of the show, you can climb in on the phone line, Davis on the text line, feel the Davis difference, check them out in Burlington. You can also answer our poll of the day, which is brought to us by Dr. Avedon Appel and the team at Iron Mountain Men's Health. It stood up. It's strong, thanks to Dr. Avedon Appel.
1: I bet it did.
7: With all due respect, Doc, I didn't need you Friday.
1: I mean, he didn't even, I mean... His phone wasn't even ringing
0: I'm just saying.
1: I wasn't even ringing on Friday.
0: I was good Friday. Everything was flowing Friday, man.
1: Wasn't even ringing on Friday.
0: This upcoming season, it's only July, and we don't even have a schedule out yet.
1: Yeah, I was asking about that. I'm like, when are they doing the schedule?
0: This is the most excited for a season that I will ever be until another time like something like this happens. But right now, like this beats Bryce Harper signing with the Phillies.
1: It does.
0: This beats, I was too young really for the T.O. thing to really enjoy it.
1: T.O. thing was huge.
0: Yeah, I imagine that it was.
1: The T.O. thing was huge because the, much like when Pete Rose signed here, it was the team was knocking on the door, and it felt like it was the final piece.
0: Yeah.
1: This came out of nowhere. I looked at it. I mean, it was just a couple months ago that the Sixers looked like a gutless bunch of team that we weren't even going to be talking about.
0: Well, on face, think about it. It's only been a couple weeks since the Sixers had a chance because it was the Jaylen Brown trade that got them on the radar. Shams talked about that numerous times. Like, that trade is what got us thinking, all right, there's a chance that the Sixers can land LeBron. When I remember I was on vacation and I zoomed in with you guys the next morning, and then we started like flirting around the idea of LeBron. And here we are now, a couple of weeks later, he's actually on the Sixers. Like, he's actually here. So what's the poll looking like right now, Connor? Don't get into too much detail.
14: Is this the most excited you've ever been for any Philadelphia team's offseason is our poll today. 63% saying yes, 37% saying no. A couple people in the comments mentioning that T.O. offseason.
1: Yeah. Which was amazing.
14: Chris Pronger, but Pronger. The majority saying yes, this is.
0: And look,
1: Chris Pronger. T.O. was not, in his Chris prime. Pronger was not this.
0: Yeah, this is the face of a league.
1: And Chris Pronger was not, with all due respect, I love Chris Pronger. Chris Pronger is not LeBron.
0: Right.
1: I mean, come on. No.
0: Like, I'm trying to think of ones that rival it. Like, getting Roy Halladay was huge because you were already really good, right? Like, the Sixers, it's very much like the Sixers. The Sixers are already very good. Even though he's nowhere near the level of bigness for LeBron James, getting Trey Turner when you just lost in the World Series and you got a starting shortstop that at the time could still field his position.
1: See, I didn't like it. and I was somebody who got ripped for it.
0: Yeah, look, there's people that don't like the LeBron sign.
1: Didn't like it. I didn't understand why you needed to do it
0: to get better. And they were better with Trey Turner than Gene Segura.
1: A terrible, terrible contract.
0: Well, at the time, most people were excited at the time, and that was another off season where you're like, they were just in the World Series, and now they got better. This one's different though, because you have said it, like, they looked dead.
1: No, they looked gutless.
0: Like,
1: let's be honest.
0: We
1: they
0: got the
1: gutless.
0: Shocking pads and rejuvenated a franchise this offseason.
1: Does it, and let's be honest and let's be candid, because today we're going to be honest and we're not going to be homers. Does this rejuvenate this fan base, which allowed the Knicks to take over your building?
14: Oh, yeah, that's never happening again.
0: Yeah.
14: Not while he's here.
1: Okay. Better never happen again.
14: It won't even be Sixers fans necessarily. Like, it'll be LeBron fans. It'll be celebrities that want to be in that building. Like, they're not taking over this
0: building.
14: By
0: the way, people tried contacting ticket people, like what Austin used to do back in the day before joining the fine people, the Fanatic. And they were getting laughed at. Like, yeah, man.
1: Now
0: you want the phones rang off the hook already. Yeah, those tickets are gone. Long gone. All right, coming up next, we'll get a lot more of your reaction, but also, how are the voice memos looking there, Connor?
14: Oh, we got some good ones.
0: All right, good.
1: Good.
0: Since the start of the show, we've been saying in the 9 o'clock hour that we were going to play a bunch of voice memos, but it was up to you to come through. I had no idea how many we have. I'm glad to hear that we have some good ones. So coming up next, it's a segment of reaction. All right? Phone calls.
1: This is going to be fun.
0: We have victory lap phone calls. We have thoughts on it. And then we have the voice memos. I asked the question earlier. Red light turns on. Boom. LeBron James, the Sixer, go. And that was your job today. And apparently we got a lot of good ones. So you're going to hear none of us really next segment, but mainly all of you. That comes your way next. It is Kincaid and Sal Tunis on 97.5 LeBron, the home of King James.
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7: LeBron James. I'm Connor Thomas, and that's all we're talking about, folks. The Sixers and LeBron James made it official yesterday as the two-year, $8 million deal to bring the King to Philadelphia was signed, sealed, and delivered. It was a weekend of celebration for the city, and it will continue as we keep reacting to one of the biggest moves in Philadelphia sports history. Shams Charania and Brian Windhorst, a lot of ESPN folks were breaking stuff down about the trust. Interesting there. Not necessarily for the process, but for the Sixers, the roster, and the management, Wendy says.
6: LeBron trusted the management. He trusts, I'm sure, Bob Myers. He trusts Mike Gansey. Philly had some things going against them. They weren't home. They weren't Miami. They weren't Cleveland. They weren't Golden State. But what they had going for them ended up being the difference.
7: Next bit of business for the Sixers will be an official deal with Kentavious Caldwell-Pope, who negotiated a buyout with the Grizzlies over the weekend to also come to Philadelphia. The Phillies beat the Yankees 11-4 yesterday.

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8: We know you want to hear more of what Andrew and John have to say. Don't worry, we will. But first, let's hear what they got into earlier today on Kincaid and Salchunas.
3: What does this mean to you as a Sixers fan? As a fan and as a Philadelphian?
12: It was real. LeBron James is a member of the Philadelphia 76ers. Sixers picked him up on that vet minimum deal, man. That was that last piece, the margin signing that we were all talking about, man.
13: What a time. Driving up 75, the phone starts blowing up.
12: Oh, yeah.
13: When I'm driving and I'm off work, I was just letting the text come in, and my wife's like, what is going on? I had no idea. And then when I finally did, we stopped at a Buc-ee's. And I said, holy, I can't believe it.
12: Yeah.
13: And the happiness that I felt for myself as a Sixers fan, every Sixers fan of every iteration that has suffered, was immense.
12: But this was the best decision for him to make personally for the things that he wanted out of basketball, winning a championship and not having to be like the guy that, hey, we're winning because of him. You have the best starting five in the NBA already without even seeing them play a second of basketball. And it's not just about the starting five. It is those other moves that we talked about. It is the Anthony Simons move. It is the Dean Wade move.
13: And he did those again. He did those without LeBron.
12: Yeah.
13: And I wonder how much in retrospect those moves attracted LeBron.
12: We all asked, what is it that he wanted, right? Like, we did the breakdowns numerous times. And I'll do it again for you.
0: Now, back to the show.
12: Yep. We've been celebrating all day today. The party has not stopped. The party continues. And it continues on with you, because we have been asking for you to send in voice memos. If I said LeBron James is a Sixer, go. That was it. Like, I didn't say, like,
13: was it complicated?
12: No. LeBron James is a Sixer, go. It's like when I have my dog and she's really good with not chasing the squirrel, right? But every once in a while,
13: you say.

0: You let her go do it?
1: She's not going to get it. The squirrel's going to romp a tree.
0: Yeah, but you let her get it.
1: Yeah, I let her go after. Every once in a while, you know, she's still a dog, right? She still has those instincts. She's very well trained. She's very well mannered. But every once in a while, I go, God.
2: Hungry dogs run faster.
0: Yeah, let's not do that.
1: Go get that squirrel. So that's kind of what we're doing for the people today. So before we get to our first voice memo.
0: Would she know
1: memo,
0: what to do with it if she ever did get it?
1: No.
0: She'd probably play with it or stare it down.
1: I think her tail will go between her legs,
0: exactly.
1: Honestly. There is somebody that I want to go to here because when the news dropped, he immediately tweeted at me. I'm sure you were tweeted at as well. And he deserves it because he told us about this weeks ago.
0: He did.
1: That he did this. Our man Jeff in D.C. Jeff, good morning.
3: Victory lap time, brother. And I sent you guys both the screenshot.
0: So I wasn't
3: lying. I ordered the LeBron jersey, the LeBron Sixers jersey 2 weeks ago. I manifested this into existence. I'm taking full credit. Sixers are going 82-0.
1: Yes.
3: And in fo-fo-fo-fo, back-to-back, baby. LeBron James is a Sixer. Are you kidding me right now?
1: Can I ask you something? I'm glad that we don't have to truly have this conversation, but I am curious. If he didn't sign here, what are you doing with the jersey?
3: I don't know. That's a good question. I don't know. It never even occurred. You know what? Seriously, Andrew, it never even occurred to me. And here's why. Because if you take him at his word, right? You take him at his word, what he said when this whole process,
0: Yeah, please
3: this
0: stop.
3: This whole thing started.
0: Yeah, thank you.
3: This whole thing started. He said, I want to go out winning another title. And then you think about LeBron and you think about the type of things that he is interested in and what moves him and what drives him. It's all about legacy. I'm telling you, he hates when he hears people say he's not Jordan or whatever. He wants to do something somebody's never done before. He wants to win a title in four different cities. And I want to thank the New York Knicks because if the Knicks had not won the title, he'd be in New York right now. I guarantee it.
0: You think so? That would have been the move. That could have been.
1: Yes. I believe that's actually been talked to. Somebody said that if New York didn't win, that actually would have been a part. So you're right, Jeff. There was a report. I forget who. One of the reporters said that a couple of weeks ago, that New York winning changed a lot for our sake. And look, we have him now. It's amazing because, and thanks for the call, brother.
0: Thanks.
1: He gets to come here. And if they win a championship, he's a basketball hungry starved city that hasn't won since 1983. I was able to make that happen.
0: I still can't believe the amount of people though, who didn't see Philadelphia coming.
1: Yeah, I don't either, but originally it was going to be if the Knicks didn't win the finals, imagine being the reason why you won in New York. Look at Jalen Brunson. Jalen Brunson will be forever a superstar in New York.
0: Deservedly so.
1: There was a video yesterday over the weekend. Did you see this?
4: We almost did in headlines, but it was hard to explain.
1: All right, so I'll explain it. This is how much of a superstar Jalen Brunson is in New York. Jalen Brunson is short in stature when it comes to NBA, right? He's like you and me. He's 6 feet tall, right? He could look like anybody else just walking around. But in New York, he is 8 feet tall because he's Jalen Brunson. He walked into a club, no questions asked the other night in New York. All right, New York City, just walks right in. Oh, what's up, man? Cameras start flashing. They let him in.
0: Sure.
1: What made the video funny was for like 2 minutes prior, Michael Porter Jr., who plays in the NBA and is what, 6'8"?
0: Like, everybody was watching him.
1: No, they were looking to see if his name was actually on the list. So this guy, Michael Porter Jr., is trying to get in this club, and they're like, let me see if you're... Oh, Mr. Brunson, hello. Please come right on in.
0: And he walks in small of stature, yeah. Large of heart. Yes. By the way, does he... I mean, look, he's a Nova guy. I don't like saying anything good about Nova people, but man, what a great dude he seems like.
4: He's no LeBron.
1: Yeah.
0: Jalen Brunson just seems like such a great guy, though.
1: Yeah.
0: I hate saying it about Nova people.
1: Well, and he sticks up for the Eagles.
0: He does.
1: Because Josh Hart thinks like we suck for whatever reason.
0: Because he's an idiot.
1: Yeah.
0: He's an idiot.
1: All right. Let's hear it. How many voice memos do we have?
4: We got five right now and room for more if you want to send them in.
1: Can I ask you to play something while you play the voice memos? Because we can't just have them play dry.
4: Yeah, it depends on what you're asking. Do you have something in mind?
1: Play the song, please. Thank you. All right, let's hear it.
0: Not too late.
1: Who do we got?
4: We got Matt here leading us off.
3: LeBron!
5: not excited for this. You are a loser. Let's go, Sixers. Andrew, play that song.
1: Yeah, I'm sure that's going to be said a couple of times. So just keep it running, Connor. What do we got next?
4: We got Dan checking in, who won the tickets.
1: Yes.
4: Following up.
1: Yes.
6: My lord, my liege, my king, King James. I have no words sufficient enough to convey my thanks to you and yours. Please welcome to the city of brotherly love, where now you are a brother of ours, and you shall gain our full support. King James, Lord may he reign.
0: Okay, he's
1: I love you. Thank you,
0: okay,
1: Dan.
0: He's the best. And by the way, keep that bit going. Like after I'm gone.
1: Yeah, I mean, it remember
0: because he has to stick around with that bit.
1: It's like the Game of Zones. If you guys remember, Bleach Report used to do the Game of Zones.
0: That's funny
1: which
0: as hell.
1: Is a spinoff
0: like
1: of Game of Thrones for basketball. And I appreciate that. And I still remember the day we did it, Connor, you had a great plea for LeBron. You were just missing the accent. That's why Dan came through with that. And he won the tickets to the home opener.
0: He needs to keep that going. Dan, please keep that going all year long.
1: Yeah, absolutely.
7: Listen, I do the bad accent. Maybe he doesn't come here. Maybe you're
1: right.
7: Like, that guy can't cut
0: yes,
7: it.
0: Yes, there you're right. Go.
1: You Jalen Brown, if it's not for Jalen Brown and Connor Thomas's bad accent, we don't win.
7: The streets are talking.
1: All right, what else we got?
7: All right, Tim in Wilmington checks in next.
8: Hey, Tim from Wilmington here. Super excited to get LeBron on the squad. I feel like he comes in the door. He's instantly the best point guard we have. Great setup, man. Get the ball out of Maxie's hands, preserve him a bit, get him back to some of the success he had during the Harden year where he shot a career best from three, all that good stuff. All the basketball stuff makes a ton of sense. I think we've been talking about that for weeks, but the story we haven't been discussing, especially as Philly fans, is how good it feels to be chosen.
1: I mean, it does feel good.
0: It means a lot. This town really needs it. Like, this town really worries about that.
1: Well, because we always hear about how horrible we are. And look, let's face it, L.A., Miami, nightlife, summertime, wintertime, you're still living your life, whereas it gets cold and it's tough around here.
0: I got you.
1: But if you look around, we act as if, like, we don't get chosen enough. Man, I got LeBron James. I have Saquon Barkley. I have Bryce Harper. Those are three huge names
0: that
1: signed here.
0: They
1: like,
0: did.
1: Like, think about that for a second, Philadelphia. Take pride with that. Ignore the crap that is said about us. When we played the clips from the Cleveland radio station earlier today, the Florida radio station, the San Francisco radio station, that talked about how horrible people we are. Why would he do that? Why would he go to those lunatics in Philadelphia? It's not lunacy. Part of it is, but it's pride. It's joy. It's entertainment. It's love of sport. It's love of Philadelphia pride. And we got three now major faces of sports playing here. And a lot of it is because people want to be a part of this action. Take pride in that, man. Take pride in it. What else we got?
7: Darren Westchester checks in next.
9: Good morning, guys. Darren out of Westchester just checking in. So with LeBron, he's here now. He obviously has studied the team. He knows of the team. He sees the talent. He sees the potential, and that's fantastic. He's a very calculated guy, and the fact that he made this move, this is huge and this is tremendous. And if he didn't see any type of potential in this city, there's no way he would have been here. Anyway, let's go Sixers. Let's go LeBron. Happy to have him. So have a great week, guys.
0: I love that. I love the excitement in people's voices. But that's,
1: I do too.
0: But I love that, Connor, it speaks to something that you talked about with us yesterday is the pragmatism of, well, let's the X's and O's part of it and everything. People are already starting to, the wheels are turning a little bit.
1: Yeah, that's why I did an updated roster on NBA 2K this weekend.
0: Did you really?
1: Oh, I love it.
0: You really?
1: I did, and it was a lot of fun. As dude, I'm still a kid at heart, man. Connor and I were just having this conversation during the break, John, that I am me. Like, on the air.
0: Oh, I know you're you.
1: And off the air.
0: No, you are.
1: You know, you were telling me about some weird nighttime gummy you took last night.
0: Yeah, my new client.
1: And I was like, yeah, I took a different kind of gummy right before
0: this
1: call.
0: Yeah, yours are different. Yeah, yours are different than mine.
1: And our boss is on the call. And, like, I am who I am, man. As Ben Simmons said, I am who I am. It is what it is.
4: Don't say his name
1: so,
4: today.
1: NBA 2K26. I did an updated roster, and man, I was like a kid in a candy store. What else we got?
4: All right, last one here right now from Xavier in Newtown Square.
10: Hey, good morning, you guys. He's there from Newtown Square. Yeah, I can't believe this is our life right now. Like, honestly, a couple months ago, I was so out on the Sixers, man. Like, I didn't know what we were going to do. And then comes Jesus himself, disguised as Mike Gainsey, in to fix the day. And freaking does things that you didn't even think was possible. I don't think anybody thought was possible. What he did in the last 2 months, he's most likely executive of the year already, hands down.
1: Yeah, I mean,
0: I think Amy Fadul called that on Unfiltered.
1: Did she?
0: That she believes he's already the executive.
1: So I saw an article yesterday when I was doing the show, the special Sunday show. There was an article from The Enquirer, and I was like, I love and respect The Enquirer too much to even click on this. And now that sounds ass backwards. But the article was grading Mike Gansey's first offseason as president of basketball operations.
0: Grading
1: and I
0: it?
1: Was like, if it's anything short of an A+, I
0: what are we?
1: So I didn't even click on. I'm sure it was an A+. I respect The Enquirer too much. I know the fine work they do.
0: Like,
1: I didn't
0: what are we
1: bother clicking. Yeah.
0: Yeah, I mean, like, what are we grading?
1: He got an A+.
4: I don't know
1: man.
4: About the spacing with Dean Wade.
1: Yeah, sure. No, actually, the spacing with Dean Wade makes a lot of sense. The guy can
4: all
1: shoot
4: of
1: the
4: it
1: ball
4: makes
1: too.
4: Sense.
1: This entire offseason has been a home run. If they didn't get LeBron James, this offseason was an A. Like, think about it. Like, before they even got LeBron James, and before they got Jaylen Brown, let's talk about some of the conversations we were having. Should they try to offload one of the two contracts? And we all thought they should try to do it. Then it got to, all right, if you have to give up a pick in order to do it, would you do it? And then that's where we sort of had that divide. There were some people that were saying, I'd rather just go until the end with this thing because I don't want to give up good capital to get nothing. You would just be getting a year off of one of the contracts. And then the world stopped because they traded Paul George, 36-year-old Paul George, 2 years left on his max contract, for a guy that's in his prime, that is a two-way basketball player, that can create his own shot, that can score from all levels, that can play defense better than a lot of players in the NBA, and he's an NBA champion, and he's an NBA Finals MVP. And we got that for Paul George in the pick. That changed everything. Everything about this Sixers franchise. And then they got LeBron, which is just...
0: That's incredible.
1: I can't believe it, man. Can't believe it. LeBron
0: that,
1: James
0: I can't believe
1: is a
0: it
1: Sixer,
0: either.
1: Dude. Like, I think my wife got annoyed with me this weekend, the amount of times I just said it. Like, LeBron's a Sixer. LeBron's a Sixer. I sound like a madman just saying it over and over and over again in my house. Let's go to Anthony in Blackwood. Anthony, you're on Kincaid and Sal Chunas. What's up, Ant?
11: Hey, good morning. Good morning.
1: Morning to
0: What's
1: you,
0: going
1: Ant.
0: On?
1: It is a good morning, damn it.
11: It's a great morning. So I was in Disney World over the weekend, and Friday morning I'm in line to get an Epcot. It's me, my wife, my 2-year-old.
1: Nice.
11: And two lanes over, I hear one of the security guys talking, and he's like, yeah, it's Cleveland or Golden State. Miami's out. It's not going to be Miami. He's going to Cleveland or Golden State. I didn't even see the guy. I'm two lanes over, and I just yell, he's going to Philly. He's going to Philly. This is Friday morning, 8 in the morning, and he looks over. He's like, he's not going to Philly. There's no way. And I was like, he's going, and I get through security, and I hear him over after I get through. He's like, you hear that? You hear that guest saying he's going to Philly? I was like, yeah, it was me, and he's going. I went back looking for him after I got the news. I couldn't find him.
1: Oh,
11: but
1: that sucks.
11: That's how I found out.
0: That's
11: but yeah,
0: awesome.
11: So shout out to Epcot.
0: How hot was it, by the way? I'm going next month. How hot was it?
11: Gross.
0: Yeah, exactly.
11: It was awful.
0: There you go.
11: It was almost unlivable.
1: But it was worth it, wasn't it?
0: It was good because they got LeBron James.
11: It was beautiful. But yeah, no, weather, not great.
0: That's there
1: well,
0: we go.
1: And thanks for calling in, man.
0: Thank you, buddy.
1: Just everybody's. It's go ahead.
0: No, I'll be doing Vegas and Florida in two trips. There's always I'm all used to seeing Eagles gear everywhere. Eagles hats, Eagles things.
1: No, it's Sixers.
0: Go Birds. Do you think I will see more? Like when I'm in Vegas next week, next Monday, I will be in Vegas. Do you think I will see more Sixers than Eagles?
1: More Sixers, because I imagine
0: it. And Eagles.
1: I imagine it. I don't know.
0: I'm not in Vegas.
1: I'm not ripping the company. A lot of people like to. I don't know if Fanatics will have the jerseys out just yet.
0: By the way, James spelled with is all spelled with one J.
1: Yeah.
0: I just wanted to give them that heads up. There's not two J's in James.
1: I'm going to say Sixers.
0: You think I'm going to see more Sixers in Vegas?
1: Dude, this weekend.
0: It's wild. Okay, what about Disney World?
1: Sixers.
0: More Sixers?
1: Yeah,
0: LeBron,
1: dude.
0: James. It's Philly season. It's Philly season. Okay, so it's Eagles. Eagles is always the dominant one.
4: Yeah, but you're thinking people who like the team. You got to think people who like the guy.
1: That's why I'm saying once the jerseys are out.
0: Yeah, that could be
1: like,
0: too.
1: I got tweets this weekend from non-Philadelphia fans that were tweeting at the show. Like, I got tweets about the show yesterday from people that were LeBron fans. There were people on our YouTube chat. Shout out to Brendan Dutz, by the way. Let me say that on a Monday. Dutzy ran our YouTube feed yesterday, which we don't usually have YouTube going on the weekends. And I asked, like, hey, if I'm doing this, I would love to really, really do this up big.
0: Sure.
1: And Dutzy came in and did the YouTube. There were people in the YouTube chat saying, hey, I'm a LeBron fan. This is the station I'm going to listen to for LeBron coverage. And I was like, yes, this is,
0: it's 97.5 LeBron.
1: LeBron. But there were people chiming in on the YouTube chat yesterday. I was getting tweets about it that were LeBron James fans. It's a world that we don't we're so passionate about Philadelphia, but there are people in this world that follow a player, especially one of the greats like LeBron.
0: It's
1: James.
0: A fascinating thing to me that somebody is a fan of
1: an individual,
0: not a team. That's foreign to me. You do you.
1: But
0: that's
1: if you're
0: great.
1: In Charlotte and you know, the Hornets are the Hornets. Or think of a town that doesn't have a basketball team, right? And you're
4: Lincoln,
1: just,
4: Nebraska.
1: Yeah, you're like, I'm going to be a LeBron fan now. And then you follow him around. If you didn't have allegiance to an NBA team, or maybe your city's just kind of irrelevant in the sport of basketball. I was talking about the irrelevancy of the Washington Wizards yesterday. Like, why would LeBron go to an irrelevant franchise like the Washington Wizards? Like, if you're from the D.C. area and you never really grabbed onto the Wizards, maybe you follow a player.
0: By the way, I got a message for now. This would be for like our Austin Jones and for some others. Now that LeBron James is a Sixer, I don't need to see any other LeBron James jerseys. He's a Sixer now. While he's here, I don't want to see the LeBron James Lakers jersey. The LeBron James. Now, if you wear an Olympic jersey,
1: yeah,
0: that's
1: Olympic
0: cool.
1: jersey, or Olympic Austin has cool. the Toon Squad jersey.
0: Toon Squad jersey's fine. I do not need to see any other LeBron James jersey being worn around but six.
1: Except one time. Me and Austin have talked about this for weeks. We will do the family picture. Me, Austin, and Coop. When Coop gets his first ever jersey, which will be, he had a Jalen Hurts jersey when he was really, really young. His second ever jersey, he'll get the Sixers LeBron James jersey. I will wear my Cavs LeBron jersey to show how long I go back with my love for LeBron. Austin will have his Toon Squad jersey, and Cooper will have his Sixers jersey in the picture. But
0: Love Uncle Austin.
1: Yeah. Oh, he loves Uncle Austin.
0: Because he plays running games with him and everything.
1: Yeah, big fan. All right, coming up next, if you missed it earlier, we got a surprise call-in from Shaq. Shaquille O'Neal called into the show earlier to react to the big news, LeBron James signing with the Philadelphia 76ers. You will hear that interview in its entirety coming up next. So again, if you missed it earlier, we're not messing around. You know, even Shukri didn't believe it. Shaquille O'Neal called into the show earlier today and talked about LeBron to Philadelphia. We will play that for you coming up next. It is Kincaid and Sal Chunas on 97.5 LeBron, the home of King James.
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13: Making it official. I'm Connor Thomas, and the Sixers and LeBron James made it official yesterday. It's a 2-year, $8 million deal to bring the King to Philadelphia. It was signed, sealed, and delivered. It was a weekend of celebration for the city. It's going to continue as we keep reacting to one of the biggest moves in Philadelphia sports history. Shams Charania of ESPN talked about the trust LeBron James showed in the roster in making this decision.
14: LeBron James went into this process once he decided to leave the Lakers. This would be about winning, about competing at a high level, having a team that he trusts. And so this clearly for LeBron James, he looked at the roster.
13: Music to our ears, Philadelphia. The next bit of contract business for the Sixers will be an official deal for Kentavious Caldwell-Pope, who negotiated a buyout with the Grizzlies over the weekend to also come to Philadelphia. A lot of folks like to follow the king. The Phillies beat the Yankees 11-4 yesterday, snapping a four-game losing streak. Christopher Sanchez went six innings, three earned. Bryce Stott had a five RBI night. Alec Bohm had four RBIs as well. They start a series with the Marlins tonight in South Florida, 6:40 p.m. first pitch. Zach Wheeler on the mound against Tyler Phillips. We got 1 week till the Major League Baseball trade deadline, and the Eagles report to training camp tomorrow, not to be lost in the shuffle of all of this. Football season kind of officially starts tomorrow. It's about to get busy in Philadelphia. Jim Lynham joined us earlier. Shaquille O'Neal joined us earlier to talk about it. You can see both of those interviews on our YouTube page. Then we'll replay our interview with Shaquille O'Neal coming up next. I'm Connor Thomas for the home of King James and the 76ers, 97.5 LeBron.
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1: 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First and foremost, always salute our veterans for their service time. Matt chimes in on social media a couple hours ago. Air Matt, he's in Florida, but he's a Philly guy. He sends us a photo saying, "Might need y'all to help update and recreate this photo." From November 17th of 2025, or as he 2015, or as he does as the former veteran, or as the veteran, he did the 17 November 2025. It's him taking a picture with Robert Covington, Isaiah Cannon, Jakar Sampson, Jeremy Grant, and then there's a guy in the middle that I don't even know who that is. But this is like prime process Sixers days. Like even I can't say one of the names because I don't know who it is. Like this, like that's when we're in the deep at that point with the process. So we appreciate your service.
0: Yeah, thanks,
1: Matt,
0: for that, dopes.
1: We appreciate your service, Matt. And, hopefully you can recreate that picture a little bit of a different
0: five. He's
1: going to
0: have a good time with it now.
1: Yeah.
0: Cause it's going to be a great five.
1: Could you imagine having a photo of a guy that I don't even recognize? Rocco, Isaiah Cannon, Jeremy Grant, Jakar Sampson. And then your picture next to it is a starting five of LeBron James, Jaylen Brown, Tyrese Maxey, VJ Edgecombe, and Joel Embiid. That would be a pretty sweet photo. All right, earlier today, Shaquille, Shaq, he called in unexpectedly. He was hung up on. Shaquille O'Neal joined the show to talk about the addition of LeBron James, and here's how it sounded.
0: Joining us now on Kincaid and Sal Tunis on my final week, Shaquille O'Neal joins us on the day that 97.5 LeBron, we've rebranded the station, has come to Philadelphia. And I appreciate you getting up with us this morning, big man. I saw you at Niagara Falls, but everybody is LeBron crazy in town. How are you, big man?
9: I'm doing fine. How about yourself?
0: We're thrilled. You kidding me? Did you ever think LeBron was going to be a Sixer? Be honest.
9: No. Hell no. The other no, and the bad no. Not at all.
0: What did it then? What do you think did it? Do you think it's the? Do you think the idea of him winning a championship here was actually a real thing? Like he really believed that this was the best place to do it?
9: Man, you guys do have the ingredients, and can't go wrong with a Maxi, a Jaylen Brown, an Embiid, and a LeBron. However, it's championship or bust. I hate to say it.
1: Oh, of course, it's championship or bust, right? I don't think anybody's thinking otherwise. It's got to get done. But Shaq, where did you think he was going to go, or where did you want him to go from a basketball standpoint? I mean, you know, you're talking about the league all the time. Was there a part of you saying, "I wish he went to this destination because it would have been fun to talk about this"?
9: Golden State would have been fun.
1: Yeah.
9: Cleveland would have been, in my opinion, the Karate Kid thing to do. Miami would have been also fun with him and Giannis. But I was thinking either Golden State or Miami, or maybe Cleveland. You know, started off in Cleveland, left, went to Miami, won a championship. You know what? I'm going to go back to Cleveland, win the championship. Hey, I'm going to leave again and then end this career in Cleveland. So I really thought it was going to be Cleveland, but hey, Philadelphia.
0: I think of it this way. Is that if he goes back to Miami, he goes there. He went to Miami and delivered on the promise. I said I'm going to win a championship, and I won it. He went back to Cleveland and said, I'm going to bring you a championship, and he won one. So he already delivered on those. If he went back to either one of those cities, he had a chance to have his final chapter there to be failure. I think here he sees it as nothing but a chance to be gravy because this city has not seen anything in a quarter of a century.
9: Yeah, but when you stack the team with that much talent, it's championship of us. You know, when they first got to Miami and they weren't playing well, everybody was going crazy, and then they finally picked it up. And like you said, he delivered. But, hey, Jaylen Brown, Maxey, I know you guys are getting some other pieces. Joel Embiid, who was once the best big man in the league 2, 3, 4 years ago. And now LeBron, an aging LeBron, but he still can give you 20 to, you know, 25 points every now and then.
1: Now, speaking of the magnitude of LeBron James, we could talk X's and O's all we want. You mentioned Joel Embiid, and one of the big talking points over the years has been the want and the will and doing whatever it takes to get his body right. Bringing in a LeBron James, even if it's not just Embiid, what does he bring to a locker room where he can lead a lot of players, young players or guys like Joel Embiid, to a different level of their game?
9: Well, I play with LeBron. He's actually a fabulous leader. He's definitely going to lead by example. He's going to be there early. He's going to be in tremendous shape. You know, he's going to, you know, and if guys follow, you know, you can't be a good leader if your followers don't follow. So if guys follow him and, you know, sees what he does, and they should be able to develop new habits. However, you have to want it. You have to want to be the best big man in the league. You have to want to not shoot jumpers and go in the post and not use the excuse of, oh, the game is different. We don't play like Charles and Shaq used to play. Listen, you got to play. You have to play the advantages. If you're bigger and stronger than everybody, I'm not shooting jump shots. I don't care what era this is. I don't care what you're doing. This is exactly why, you know, San Antonio Spurs lost the championship. You got a guy out there 7'6" shooting jumpers.
0: I don't understand. The one thing that is just bothering me a little bit about this is, how is Nick Nurse going to figure out how to work with all this talent and make it work with Embiid? Because I sort of see how the other players fit, but how Joel fits. What would you say to Joel Embiid right now? And I'm sure he's probably listening. What would you say to Joel about this offseason, this upcoming season, and what he has to be for this Sixers team?
9: Two things. One, you have to dominate, and also you have to do the other things. This team has a 1-2-3-4 punch. My only concern is Tyrese Maxey worked hard to become the man. Now you bring in a Jaylen Brown. Does he still be the man, or does he have to take a step back to where he was? because of opportunity, Tyrese had to step up and be the man. Now it's like we're saying, okay, Tyrese, we brought Jalen here. You can go back to just being a regular guy. And VJ, slow down a little bit. Oh, and guess what? We got LeBron. We got these veterans that you guys can slow down. I just hope that they all find the ability to put their foot on the gas pedal and play at a high level. It's going to be difficult with those four guys because Tyrese, because of how he played last year, he's going to love to want the ball. Jaylen Brown has something improved. He's going to want the ball. Joel Embiid's going to want the ball. And we all know LeBron loves the ball. So that's a very interesting question, Ed.
1: Now,
9: we just have to see.
1: Now, Shaq, I mean, I'm not going to compare Philly to L.A. in terms
9: about
1: of...
9: About time you asked me a question of the guy. Jeez.
0: Oh, my gosh. Come on. He's asked enough. Andrew's asked
1: I'm
0: enough.
1: Sorry. I got one more. I got he's one more. Enough. And it's about all nightlife. Right, all right. It's nightlife. So I hope I... maybe we'll like
0: he
1: this
0: knows
1: one.
0: The nightlife.
1: That's what I'm saying. Like, I'm not
0: you
1: trying to compare...
0: nightlife question.
1: I'm not trying to compare Philly to L.A. in terms of nightlife and celebrities, but LeBron James brings a different sort of cachet, a different energy to an arena. So you've played in Philadelphia. You know that Allen Iverson's going to be around. What does LeBron James bring to a city? What does LeBron James bring to an arena that might be a little bit more than just basketball?
9: H-O-P-E. Hope. And, you know, even though he's the agent of LeBron, you hear the name LeBron, and I think everybody thinks this is the Miami or the Cleveland LeBron. You know, we still have to realize that, listen, he's on his last leg. He still plays well. You know, but when you get a guy like LeBron James in, it brings the city hope. And, you know, Philly is a city similar to New York. Hey, man, we got to get it done this year. So, you know, he has a two-year deal in a perfect well. He'll get two in a row. But if he can win one, it'll just you know, add to his legacy. If he doesn't win one, it'll take away from his legacy a little bit, but not really. You know, you got all these guys talking about he's ring chasing. No, he's continuance chasing. You know, it's funny that the guys that don't have rings saying somebody's ring chasing. Hey, you got four. You're on your way out. You got the opportunity to play with other greats and win some other ones. Hey, it's acceptable. You know, it's not like the guy doesn't have any rings. He has four. He done it the right way. He stayed out of trouble. He's carried the league for a long time. But when this thing is over, it's over. So you take advantage of all opportunities.
0: Do you think
9: the Lakers didn't want him? So he's a free agent. So hey, my last 2 years, you try to stack it up.
0: Do you think the Knicks should be the favorites in the East, or do you think the Sixers should be?
9: The Knicks should definitely be the favorite out of respect to championship. But you know they lost a couple of pieces. Like it's going to be hard for them to get away with certain things like that Mitchell Robinson character. I know he just went somewhere else, so I don't really know who their big is, and you know we're gonna see what's up with their chemistry. But out of respect, because they won the championship, they definitely are the favorites. But you know, hey, on paper, when it comes talent wise, you gotta go Philly. I mean, it's just look, Jalen, woo, LeBron, woo, B, woo, Maxi, woo, Edgecombe. That's a hell of a team right there. Wow.
0: It's going to be awesome. I have a feeling you're going to be making some visits. I'll look forward to seeing you more in person now, too. Be able to see
9: yes,
0: you more.
9: Congratulations.
0: All right, buddy.
9: Congratulations.
0: I love
9: all
0: you.
9: I love you.
0: I'll see you soon.
1: All right. There was Shaquille O'Neal from earlier today. You can watch it all on the YouTube page. Check it out, 975thefanatic.com. We appreciate everybody that's been a part of the show today, and we appreciate that a lot of you answered the call. Earlier today, at the very beginning of the show, we said, look, we want voice memos. Your excitement, your sheer excitement for LeBron James being a member of the Sixers, and a lot of you came through. And apparently during the segment, because I knew this is how it would go, people wait till the segment to do them. You know, it takes some time for us to load them in and to record them and to make sure you're not cursing and do all that kind of stuff. So there were five people, no surprise, that did it during this segment. So we got some leftovers. So coming up next, more excitement from you, these Sixers fans that have been waiting for something like this to get excited for. I don't think anybody really expected this. LeBron James is a Sixer. We'll get some more fun on that coming up next. Also, we will mention something that happens this week. You want to know how big of a signing LeBron James is? The fact that we haven't talked about this specific thing at all today. Tell you what next here on The Fanatic.
12: LeBron James is a Philadelphia 76er. King James is on the 76ers. LeBron James plays basketball in Philadelphia for the Philadelphia 76ers. 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It doesn't seem real, but it is. Welcome to Philly, LeBron James. You're gonna love it here.
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1: By the way, Johnny Mush over here, before last break, he said to me, man, You've really like owned this whole 97.5 LeBron home of King James.
0: I did. I mushed it for you. I'm sorry.
1: And then last segment was the first one where I don't say it correctly and you get my ear. It's 97.5 LeBron. You were saying it.
0: I had just said it. I said, because I think it's absolutely amazing that you pulled it off as flawlessly as you have. I should not be surprised working with you as I do.
1: I mean, yeah.
0: But I was surprised because it's really hard to do.
1: And then he screwed me up.
0: I told you yesterday after I talked to you on the phone, I don't check my emails. I don't do any of that stuff when I'm away. And I heard Nick Earnshaw say 97.5 LeBron on the sports update.
1: Yeah.
0: And I said, well, that's a Freudian slip. And I laughed. I thought it was a Freudian slip that he had just said 97.5 LeBron. And then you came back and you said it. I had missed you saying it, I guess. It just sort of LeBron and everything. And it's been fun.
1: Because I just weave it in a conversation.
0: It's so much fun. This is so amazing.
1: It is amazing.
0: And if you got kids, it's going
1: to
0: be amazing.
1: That's what my first thoughts was. Like, man, me and Coop, I get to share this with them. All right, real quick, couple things. Before we get to our last bits of voice memos, because more have come in, because that's what people do. They hear the segment happening, and then they want to be a part of it. We will make two football notes, even though they're two totally different sports. One, going to the break, I said, you want to know how big LeBron James is? We haven't mentioned this. Training camp starts tomorrow. We haven't talked about it at all. That's how big LeBron James is. That even in a football crazed town like Philadelphia, the Eagles are about to start training camp tomorrow. We haven't mentioned it once today. And look, I'm fine with that. I'm happy about that because I kind of hate the day before training camp show because like,
0: right.
1: Then training camp happens. We're all excited. And then day two of training camp, it's like, oh yeah, that's right. We still have a long time till the season starts. But we haven't even mentioned it. Speaking of football, different style. I didn't know this existed. Did you guys see the 75-year-old drought that ended?
2: I did.
1: Yesterday. There is a Gaelic football league, All-Ireland Senior Football. I forget what they call it. All-Ireland Senior Football Championship League. And it is a Gaelic league. And it goes back to the 14th century, this league.
0: It's made Connor laugh.
1: Why?
0: No, it's not for air.
1: Why? What's not for air?
0: It's not for air. Don't worry about it. It's all right. But what was 75-year drought?
1: Well, there was a team that hadn't won for 75 years in their league.
0: In the Gaelic League.
1: Yes. And when they won, this was a packed stadium. Like soccer stadium. Huge stadium.
0: Okay.
1: People in tears like we were when the
0: Eagles
1: won the Super Bowl.
0: Why wouldn't you be? Yes.
1: I didn't know that league existed. It's not rugby. Like, it's not any of these. I never knew this sport existed.
2: It's a big world, man.
1: Dude, it is a big world. It's a world. 80,000 people are in attendance in tears when
0: they won.
1: That's
0: incredible.
1: It's amazing.
0: That's fantastic.
1: All right, play a song. What do we got? Give us some more voice memos, my man.
2: Chris in Harleysville, check in next.
3: Good morning, Andrew, John, Connor. What an exciting day. This is Chris from Harleysville. I have to tell you, when I got the news, I was as excited as Ray was delivering it, and I got chills that this was actually happening, that LeBron chose us, and I was excited. I was super excited, but then I had this strange emotion come over me. Literally had a tear or two just thinking, he picked us.
1: Yeah. No, I mean, it's a great feeling. It is. We have some superstars in this city that have picked us before LeBron James recently. Right? I mentioned Bryce Harper, Saquon Barkley. We have great players, but this guy's the greatest player of my generation, of your generation, Connor.
2: Of all time.
1: He could have gone anywhere. Like, he literally could have gone anywhere, and it would have been a cool story. LeBron James playing. It would have been cool if he played for Sacramento. Like, it would have been a cool story. He picked Philadelphia. All right, what else you got?
2: All right, we got a short one here from Matt in Lansdale.
5: Celebrate LeBron, come on!
1: Yeah, see, like, people are having fun. I see it in our YouTube chat. I didn't want to mention it. Mick C. 1212, 97.5 LeBron, shaking my head, stop being geeks.
0: Oh, my gosh.
1: Oh, I'm sorry that we're not having, well, I'm sorry that we're having too much fun for
5: no,
1: you today, man.
5: You are supposed to be button up.
1: Come on, bro.
5: This is very serious.
6: Be serious. You people are supposed to be serious.
1: Oh, man.
0: Oh, my gosh. Lighten up, Francis.
1: What else we got? Jim and Satterton checks in next.
7: Jim from Satterton here. Yes. Remember right after Super Bowl 52, and you'd be at a traffic light, and you'd look up, and a local business would have a sign up, congratulations, Eagles Super Bowl champs. And you'd have to blink and shake your head and look at the – well, that's how I felt since LeBron signed here.
1: Yeah, I mean, look, there's all the LeBron edits, like where people were already putting him in his Sixers jersey, and every time you see it, you remember that it's real. Billboards will be up of LeBron James. The Inquirer had the big front page with LeBron James on it. Like, it happened. It is real.
0: What was Gansey's grade, by the way, if anybody read it?
1: I didn't read it.
0: If it wasn't an A+,
1: I had too much respect to read their work. Because it has to be an A+.
0: Yeah, you're just assuming it's an A+.
1: What else we got?
2: Mike in Hellertown checks in.
8: Let's freaking go. LeBron James is in town, but I need help, guys. Help me deal with the haters. I can't deal with it on my own. We need a therapy session. The stupidity that is among us is mind-blowing. These people actually want to say that he's not one of the greatest. I just can't. I don't know why I feel like I need to defend the man. I should just let it go in one ear and out the other, but I can't. Let's go.
0: You should let it go in one ear out the other. But I can't hear people out that.
1: I just don't get, like, why do we do this? Because, like, all right, let's say he is the second best player in the history of the sport. Wow, he
0: That's
1: stinks.
0: That's pretty awesome. That's pretty awesome.
1: Right? Like, I would take being the second best at anything.
0: Oh, my gosh.
1: That sounds pretty good, man. I'll take that. I'm not Ricky Bobby's dad.
2: Like, you know, first or last.
1: Sometimes you can be second. You can even be third. What else we got?
2: All right, we'll round out with Steve in PA.
19: Burner account after burner account. Awful GM after awful GM. Awful draft pick after awful draft pick with the Sixers team. Ben Simmons, an absolutely disaster. All the freaking injuries year after year. Players that didn't want to come here. Paul George, it never worked out here. It never ended. But now it's time, Sixers fan. The king is here, and it's time to go win a freaking title. Let's go and have a great season.
1: Oh, I love it. See, that, like, you know, I don't care if 97.5 LeBron is quirky. Like, have fun with it. This is one of the greatest days of my life.
0: Could you just chill and just have a good time?
1: And he's happy LeBron's here. I will acknowledge that.
0: Everybody's got to be happy.
1: Who cares if it's weird? I'm about to put LeBron, like, in paint on my chest.
0: No, don't start with
1: that. Sean Bryce is getting a witness tattoo. Like, let's go. Let's own it. All right, everybody have a great day. The party will continue tomorrow.
0: Look forward to it.
1: Day one of training camp. Johnny Marks back from vacation. So Middays with Marks all back together again. Johnny Marks, Sean Brace, Ray Dunn. You just wait till you see what Ray Dunn's wearing today. He's got the kind of like the mullet party, business in the front, party in the back. But his clothing attire, it's business down below and party
0: what?
1: Up top.
0: What?
1: You'll see it later in a little bit. Talk to you tomorrow.
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2: Signed, sealed, delivered. I'm Connor Thomas, and the news became official yesterday. LeBron James signing his 2-year, $8 million deal, joining your Philadelphia 76ers. It was a weekend of celebration for the city, and it will continue as we keep reacting to one of the biggest moves in Philadelphia sports history. Brian Windhorst of ESPN talked about the faith, the trust that LeBron James has in the management here in Philadelphia that helped impact his decision.
20: LeBron trusted the management. He trusts, I'm sure, Bob Myers. He trusts Mike Gansey. Philly had some things going against them. They weren't home. They weren't Miami. They weren't Cleveland. They weren't Golden State. But what they had going for them ended up being the difference.
2: Well, that's a big difference to make. So what's next for the Sixers? Well, Kentavious Caldwell-Pope negotiated a buyout with the Grizzlies over the weekend. His intention is to sign with Philadelphia, so we'll be watching that news as well. The Phillies beat the Yankees 11-4 yesterday, snapping a 4-game losing streak. Christopher Sanchez, 6 innings, 3 earned. Bryce Estai had a 5 RBI night. Alec Bohm had 4 RBIs himself. They'll start a series with the Marlins tonight in South Florida. 6:40 p.m. first pitch. Zach Wheeler faces Tyler Phillips. And we got 1 week till the Major League Baseball trade deadline. The Eagles, they got 1 day until they report. sports and training camp. Everything's going on in the city of brotherly love, the center of the sports universe. You betcha. 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
3: 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I'm your host, John Marks. 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As we say good morning to a guy wearing a LeBron James jersey. Or a jersey.
6: Hey, Ray.
3: Ray Don Raymond.
7: Nobody works harder than those on the Wildwood Boardwalk. It is a wonderful Monday, Johnny. How are you?
3: I am excellent. Sean Brace, good morning, Sean.
8: Oh, my goodness.
3: Is that officially licensed, Ray?
7: Oh, you know it. Officially licensed by the guy in the back of whatever Wildwood shop my brother got it at.
3: That's contraband?
8: I just want to say, it is about as Bobo as it gets. The price is not Bobo, though. Good Lord, times have changed.
3: That was a
8: pretty penny for a Bobo jersey.
7: Well, if you want something LeBron right now, you better pay up for it. Unless it's actually LeBron, in which case it comes at a discount.
3: The 23's not even straight. It's crooked. Hold on, let me look at it. Yeah, now it's straight.
7: That looks good.
8: Makes it look even better.
3: All right, so listen, I'm counting down the days to where LeBron James is gone. I can't believe they signed LeBron James. This is horrible. I'm looking at my calendar, and I do not want LeBron James here. God, this is going to be a bad couple years for everybody here. Obviously, I'm kidding. When I left here two Fridays ago, I didn't know whether the LeBron signing was going to happen. I thought it would go into this week. It almost did. But you know what, Sean? I got the best of both worlds because it broke during our show on Friday, which means you guys got to react. I got to jump on shirtless from the beach to talk about it, but it still feels fresh and people are still living off the euphoria. It doesn't feel real yet. LeBron James is a 76er.
8: You're exactly right. And it's funny when you said two Fridays ago, that's the reality. That's the truth too as well. You left a Friday and then last Friday it happened. And yeah, man, credit to Ray, did a great job. I just wanted to let everybody know that I did graduate from the Chris Wheeler School of Broadcasting, where I did not step on it. Yep, I just laid back. I was doing this. Philadelphia Phillies are 2008 World Series champs. I didn't step
3: champions
8: on it.
3: Of baseball. Baseball.
8: There it is. Unbelievable. It's just, man, the king, LeBron James, is literally going to play for the Philadelphia 76ers, John, and I could wax poetic about everything that has led up to it, but we are all in the same position, man. We're diehard Sixer fans, and this is just an unbelievable opportunity for this team to legit have a shot at winning an NBA championship, which is not something we were saying 50 plus days ago. Yeah, we weren't saying that.
3: So I did more. I did

0: a morning radio hit on Westwood One Sports this morning, and I had talked about the hug between Daryl Morey and Elton Brand. Oh, we just saved our jobs. Thank God, we beat the Celtics. Oh, my God, what a relief. We're safe. Then they get swept by the Knicks. Then they get whacked, and Bob Myers brings in Gansey, and they make the Jaylen Brown trade, which was awesome because now it gives you a little bit of hope. And I still didn't think the Sixers were a championship team, but it certainly made them better. They certainly had a better chance of getting to an Eastern Conference final and maybe getting to an NBA final. Didn't make them one of the front runners to do it. They were a better team. And then the LeBron stuff started. And it started. And then we started talking about it. And I think everybody on this show agreed, if he's interested in winning a championship, this is a really easy decision. You're coming to the city of brotherly love. And no one really thought that it would happen. He's not going to Philly. Remember Windhorse had the vibes? He almost rolled his eyes at the thought that LeBron was going to Philadelphia. A lot of people did.
1: Barkley.
0: Charles Barkley on the station had said, man, LeBron's not going to Philly. A lot of people thought that. And what did we say? You're sleeping on the Sixers. Because you know what? For all the crap that people want to talk about LeBron and going to stacked rosters and all this other stuff, and we'll talk about it, the most important thing to LeBron James was winning another championship. And the tweet that he put out after it announced that he was coming to Philadelphia, isn't that everything you're looking for from an athlete? It's not about him coming in and taking 40 shots, and he knows he's coming to a team with a lot of talent. He's coming in to be the leader, to be the guy that's going to drive this team to win another championship, and it's all about winning. He ain't coming to Philadelphia because he can play a lot of golf and the lifestyle is going to be great. He's coming to Philadelphia because he knows this is his best chance to win a championship. Isn't that what we want from our athletes? That they care about winning? He took $4 million a year, a two-year, $8 million contract to sign with the Sixers. What other top-of-the-league, all-time player is going to say, you know what, I don't care about money, I'm going to sign with, and he was going to do that no matter where he went, really, but still, he came to the Sixers and is making league minimum, veteran minimum money because he wants to win, and that's important to him. And if you're not celebrating LeBron James signing with the 76ers right now, I don't know what the hell's wrong with you.
2: Yeah, I'm right there with you. But at the end of the day, this team, getting him in that role, it fills in such a need, and that's just on the bare side of things, or the bare bones of it. Like, that, not even the mental and the championship medal that this guy brings in, the fact that he's been there and done that for 23 years now, John. And then, like you said, with the tweet, I can't get enough of his reasoning, and it lays it out, and he uses the word that I think is the buzzword or the word that it should be in bold, and it's about sacrificing. Because you're going to have to sacrifice what you were as a player or your expectations as a player to go out there and score 25-plus points, whatever it may be. This team is going to have to sacrifice to win a championship. And look, even though this roster is put together right now, they're still, like, I get the odds. They're a contender. There's a really good East right now. That is a really
0: good East. Look at the Atlantic Division.
2: Dude, Giannis is with the Miami Heat. Like, I get it. We all want to sit there and say that that's not the best fit. Giannis went to the Miami Heat. The New York Knicks won the championship last year. Look at what the Hawks are doing. It is not going to be easy. And LeBron knows that. Tyrese Maxey knows that. Vijay Edgecombe knows that. And Jaylen Brown knows that. And Joel Embiid knows it too as well. But here's what I would say. I love the fact that you saw Vijay, Tyrese, and LeBron himself, and Jaylen Brown, all four of them are doing their reaction videos from the gym. Like, I just love the fact that these dudes are in the gym working out off season. I get it, professional bodies, all that, but it's just so great to see this. Everybody's so enthused about this, and man, we can't wait to get this thing going. Throw it up, John. Throw it up.
0: This is LeBron. I still want to sacrifice. I still want to work. I still want to grind. I still want to compete to win and have a chance at the feeling of winning another championship. I believe I can help make the Philadelphia 76ers a championship team, and I'm so excited to energize a new fan base and start this incredible journey one last time. He's going to come in here. He knows that Jaylen Brown needs his shots. He knows that Maxey needs his. He knows that Joel Embiid needs his. So for everybody that says, oh, there's only one ball, guess what? If there's one person that knows there's only one ball, it's LeBron James. he knows what he's walking into. He knows he's going to have to be more facilitator than anything else. You don't think Austin Reeves needed a lot of shot? You don't think Luka Doncic? I mean, come on, give me a break. Everywhere he's been, guys need theirs. LeBron's at a stage in his career where he unselfishly isn't going to need to take 25 shots a game, isn't going to need to score 20 points a game. Would you be surprised if he averaged 15, 16, 17, 9 rebounds, 9 assists?
2: No. No, not at all.
0: That's what he's going to be here. He's got guys that need to shoot, need to score, et cetera. And here's the other thing. I heard a lot of people over the weekend say, well, is Jaylen Brown going to be happy? He wanted Jason Tatum. That's his team. He didn't want any parts of that. You think Jaylen Brown's going to come down here with a sour attitude and be like, oh, man, now I got to play with LeBron. Or he looks at it and says, we have a chance to have to win in a championship.
2: These guys,
0: everybody will remember.
2: These guys want to win. Yeah, put an end to the drought. John, I know we did the debate show 2 weeks ago or whatever it was, 3 weeks ago. Yeah, I know I'm going to be singing a different tune if he does something that's never been done before in NBA history, and that's win four titles with four different teams.
0: And it would be 44 years.
2: Yeah, that's just absurd. Like, I can't even argue.
0: We have so many things to say. We have a lot of time to do it, luckily.
2: Yes.
0: And I know a lot of people out there are the same thing. The phone number to call in, the phone number on the Davis Honda text line, just leave your name or location, or we won't mention it. And the voice memo option. Just send a voice memo the same way you would send a text, except send the voice memo to 610-632-0975. 610-632-0975. If you haven't tuned in, maybe you haven't heard us before. I am John Marks. He is Sean Brace. He is Ray Dunn. And this is 97.5
1: Hey,
0: LeBron.
2: Yeah.
0: How long are we keeping? Is it we just keeping this?
1: Today.
0: That's it?
1: That's it.
0: I'm not married to Fanatic.
2: Well, it was over the weekend, too. It definitely made me stumble once or twice. And I'm like, home of LeBron James.
0: Yeah, 97.5 LeBron. We've changed the name of the station. I'm going to petition that we don't change it back.
2: I like it.
0: Let's just keep it LeBron. It can't hurt. 610-632-0975. Your reaction. And I got something for Charles Barkley coming up. And I got something for the Boston Celtics, because we want to give them a big thank you. Thank you very much, Boston. That is coming up next. Middays with Marks, 97.5 The Fanatic.
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12: At 6'9", from St. Vincent, St. Mary's, number 23, LeBron James! James! James!
0: And you heard that live right here on Middays with Marks on Friday.
2: He let us in on the secret sauce. Did you notice that? He turns. I always assume Matt Court has like a button that does the echo.
0: No, he does it manually.
2: He does that. I did not know that. Maybe that's a shame on me thing. Did you know
0: that,
2: right?
0: No, that's how good he is.
13: I thought they had the machine for him.
2: Yeah, I thought it was a machine thing for him down there.
0: Did you confirm it's not?
2: Okay, well.
13: No, we did not. So I think he added that for effect.
2: That's incredible. That's Matt Court.
0: I text him.
2: That's Matt Court.
0: Well, he doesn't have the machine here. All right, no, they have a machine. What are you talking about?
2: I don't know.
0: All right. You have his number?
13: I do.
0: All right, text him and ask him if he has a machine down. So, real fast, because we talked about this when even after they signed Jaylen Brown, and then when it, because I remember talking to Matt, and Matt's like, they think they have a real shot at getting him.
2: Yep.
0: And it's like, I agree. It makes a lot of sense, but the Sixers were confident they could get him, and we know why. They gave him the best chance to win a championship, and they had the conversations. And I'm telling you, Bob Myers was the key. He really was. Bob Myers, there's a lot of different reasons why LeBron James is the 76er. And Jaylen Brown's probably number one, and we'll thank Boston coming up in a second. But if Bob Myers is the guy that's now, and Mike Gansey, but you have real executives that play the part in running a team that LeBron James should come and play for.
2: Championship pedigree.
0: Yep.
2: I mean, it's got to matter because there's more to this than just putting a team together in August / July and winning a championship. You know, already, like you saw already, the vets out there, you know what's going to happen come trade deadline. You know that there's going to be buyouts. You need somebody that's been there and done that. And that starts with Bob Myers. Yeah, I mean, hey, he's a 4-time NBA champion. You know what I mean? Right, Ray?
14: I mean, again, we have 4-time NBA champion.
2: Thank you. Thank you. And credit to Josh Harris. I got to do it.
0: Well, I mean,
2: it starts with Josh.
0: I'm one of the few that was a quiet defender of Josh Harris. He brought in Daryl Morey, who at least had a resume of being a good GM, and he paid him a lot of money. And then they whacked Daryl Morey, and he brought in Bob Myers before that. I mean, Bob Myers isn't working for $4 or $5 million a year, right? Like, he's spending big money. I know he's ducked the luxury tax. Guess what? If you didn't think the team's going to win, you're not going to be in the. Now they're going to be in the luxury tax.
2: Oh yeah,
0: if they have to be.
2: Yeah.
0: What they have to do.
2: Let's go and get it.
0: Is Matt Court coming back, though?
2: Well,
0: I know he probably wants to.
2: Ray was trying. Ray was doing his part. He set him up really nicely for that conversation, and it did not seem forced from one man's take. I know everybody would love it, John. I mean, you saw the clip. And if I could, Ray got all the shine with the announcement. We were on SportsCenter. They took that clip.
0: No way.
2: And they aired it. Now, here's the kicker. It didn't show Ray.
0: Get out. Poetic justice.
13: Right, Matt Cord?
2: It was Matt Cord, and then it was my big face going nuts.
13: Oh, yeah.
2: And it didn't show Ray. So Ray got the shine with the announcement. I got the ESPN show.
0: Ray, how'd you feel about that?
13: I thought I was going to be cut out of it entirely. It's Matt Cord's voice. Who the hell cares about me?
0: Nobody.
13: It's right.
2: So good. So good.
0: But did Matt say whether he wants to come back or not?
13: He compared himself to Tom. Well, he didn't compare himself to Tom Brady and Michael Jordan. He said that they both unretired.
0: Okay, so like... Matt had pointed out to me they hadn't hired anybody yet. This isn't a Jay Leno thing where Conan O'Brien takes over and then Leno takes the spot.
2: There's not one person out there that doesn't want Matt Cord back.
0: And here's another thing that I actually people texting me last night saying how they need new broadcasters. Oh. Matt Cord needs to come back and they need a new broadcasting team. And I said, you know what? I didn't even think about that.
2: All right. Well,
0: there are a lot of people that maybe haven't watched a lot of 76ers in recent years.
2: Yes.
0: You got something coming to you with that broadcast. I'm just saying. Listen on the Fanatic.
2: Yeah, I was going to say.
0: Or listen on 97.5 LeBron.
2: Can we sync up the TV? Can we do that?
0: Yes.
2: Is that possible? All right. Then let's make that happen.
0: Of course.
2: It's more shine for the station.
0: All right. So let's as a show, Sean Brace, I want to personally thank the Boston Celtics. Because without Brad Stevens and the Boston Celtics, LeBron James is not a 76er right now. Everything kind of needed to happen for LeBron to be here. But the biggest component of all of that was the trade for Jaylen Brown. if the 76ers don't trade for Jaylen Brown, LeBron James is not here right now. He maybe thinks about it, but ultimately, I think he says, nah, I'm going to go to Miami, or no, I'm going to go back to Cleveland, or maybe I'm going to go wherever Jaylen Brown is traded. But the Boston Celtics, in needing to trade Jaylen Brown right away and not holding him until after LeBron signs, is the biggest reason why the 76ers have LeBron James right now. So as a show, can we thank Boston, the city of Boston, the Boston Celtics, Joe Mazzulla, head coach, Brad Stevens, general manager.
2: Oh, what a job by Brad Stevens.
0: Brad, thank you very much. You could have held Jaylen Brown and waited for LeBron to sign and then traded him, because a fool would have made this trade even after all of that. The Sixers would have still made this trade, except they would have been trying to sell Paul George on LeBron James, and LeBron would have been like, yeah, no thanks. But by trading Jaylen Brown for such a little return as well, it gave LeBron James the final reason to say, you know what, boom, I'm going to Philly.
2: Yeah, I'm going to say Brad Stevens isn't the best gambling man out there, just a hunch. I think he's going to come up short on this one. I think he's going to bust out. And this, we're not even at the river card right now, Brad. Sorry. But you're right. If the fact that he wanted to bring in Paul George and go down that path and not have 70% of their salary cap tied into two players, that was the first domino. So without you, Brad Stevens, and the Boston Celtics, this isn't happening. So thank you for giving us life here in Philadelphia. Thank you so much. And oh, by the way, we appreciate kicking your butt in that series.
0: On top of it.
2: Yes. Thank you, Boston Celtics. You guys are the real MVPs.
0: I mean, I'm going to give him another round of applause. Great job. Thank you so much. Yes. And to our friends up at the Sports Hub, our sister station in Boston, I did listen on demand over the weekend. Not happy.
2: Oh, I would assume. Happy.
0: But hey, they're going to enjoy those second round draft picks and those first round draft picks when they get a chance.
2: Oh, by the way, there's a little bit of more. And, you know, look, they've had success. All right. But there's a little bit more pressure on Mr. Tatum than ever before, because the bar was set last year. Jaylen Brown did pretty good without you. Regular season wins, all that. I know they came up small in the playoffs, whatever. The bar was set. There's the comparison. So when Boston, if they don't win the same amount of games as they did last year.
0: I still think Boston's going to be good.
2: They will be.
0: When you look, right now, if you look at the odds, it's the Knicks, the Sixers, and the Celtics. If you go Atlantic Division, you think about that. The top three teams in the East are in the Atlantic. You mentioned the Heat. All right, like you have Giannis and you have Bam. That's still a formidable team. They're not going to win the East. And then the Brooklyn Nets, 50,000-1 to win the Atlantic Division, right? If you've got $5, what do you think?
13: I'd be better off lighting that $5 on fire.
0: Go buy a couple Lucy's at the corner store. Buy some cigarettes. Let's go to the phones. Remember, voice memos, your reaction. And Sean, can we speak with somebody? And I promise we'll give you safe space to give your opinion. All right. If you're not down with this move or you're not happy about it, 610-632-0975. That can be a voice memo in the Davis Honda text line. That can be a text. Or I would like some phone calls. 610-632-0975. I can't imagine how anybody wouldn't think this is a great move. It doesn't guarantee him a championship, by the way.
2: No.
0: At all.
2: Definitely not.
0: But this brings them as close to winning a championship as anything since 2001.
2: I saw DraftKings. They simulated the season last year, or this upcoming season. Sixers made the finals. We ended up coming up small to the Spurs in the NBA finals.
0: And the Spurs and OKC are co-favorites for a reason.
2: It's why he's not playing in the West.
0: Correct. All right, let's go to the phones. Alex is calling from Bethlehem, Pennsylvania. Alex, good morning. Go ahead.
15: Yo, Johnny Marks, Ray, Sean Brace, let's go.
0: What's up, Alex?
2: Let's go.
15: Guys, can you tell me what next year is going to be like? 82 games? It's going to be like 82 Eagles games. Every game is going to be must-watch TV.
0: Do you remember when Roy Halladay signed with the Phillies? It felt like an Eagles game every time he started. And then you had Cliff Lee, and it really did. It was like a, and I remember saying, yo, everybody, there's 162 of these. We got to calm down, right? It's only the middle of April. But you're right. Because, like, at least with me, and we're the home, we're 97.5 LeBron, but we're the home of the Sixers. But even with that, the Eagles run this town, and you really start paying attention after the Eagles season is over, and then the playoffs happen. No, not this year. Training camp's going to be must-see. Preseason's going to be must-see. Media day, and then, Sean, the first game of LeBron James at home. Where do they open up? In New York? At home against the Celtics? I mean, geez, the possibilities are endless.
2: Yep.
15: Yeah, and Johnny Marks, you hit the nail on the head. Thank you, Boston, for, you know, allowing all this to happen. But I also, I wanted to take a shot at another city. A lot of New York fans are online crying about ring chasing and stacking a team that hasn't won since 1983. Give me a break. All right, New York, enjoy your title because we're coming for you.
0: Yeah.
15: Sixers run the East.
0: All right, Alex.
15: Run the East, baby. Let's go.
0: All right, Alex. Appreciate it. We need a hockey horn or something to hit.
2: Horn me.
0: What can we do? Right.
2: I would say he's right about those Knicks fans crying. And, yeah, they're no longer the topic. Like, that's the frustration for them is, they got their shiny trophy and the NBA Cup, too, because I respect the Cup. And then we'll talk about the Cup this year. Oh, you bet.
0: Now it matters,
2: oh,
0: right?
2: It matters. It better matter to everybody out there. All I do know is this. Hey, New York, you had a great season last year, but you're not the 90s Bulls. You're not the 90s Bulls. You're not Teflon. So it's gonna be a tough East, though.
0: On the topic of ring chasing, and I'm going to, Ray, I don't want to do Barkley now. Let's do that at 45. Let's do Barkley's comments because he's a hypocrite and he's totally off. But in the case of ring chasing, did people want LeBron to sign with the Sacramento Kings? What exactly did you think he was going to do? He was going to look for his best opportunity to win a championship, not the most money, not a max cap where he can go make the most money. He was going to go with the team that gave him the best chance to win. Now, he felt like that was the 76ers. We talked about it all along. If he wants to go to a place where he can win, the best chance is Philadelphia. A lot of people said that, but a lot of people didn't think he was going to do it. So let's not act like that this ring chasing, LeBron, he's going to the Sixers to chase rings. Nobody thought he was going to the Sixers. The Polly markets didn't think he was going to the Sixers. Brian Windhorst rolled his eyes. Charles Barkley said LeBron's not going to the Sixers. You can't have it both ways. You can't say there's no chance he goes to the Sixers. And then when he goes to the Sixers, he's chasing rings. He's chasing rings. You're going to a franchise that hasn't won a title in 43 years. You're not going to a team that won. Like, he went to the Knicks. That's a little bit different. They just won a championship.
2: Mm-hmm.
0: Going to a team that has a roster. Sixers have a great roster. They haven't made an Eastern Conference final since 2001. What are you talking about?
2: Yeah, like, we can't take shots at that roster either. Come on. Like, Joel, a lot of people are saying everything is still based around Joel Embiid's health. We've got a long way to go until we see what that's about. But you know what? To a point, their chances are that much better if Joel Embiid is healthy come May. No, I'm not lying about, I'm not denying that. But there's still, this isn't the perfect roster. This is by no means easy. Like, I know
0: it's,
2: I was,
0: not
2: I was
0: easy.
2: On Friday, I was getting away. Saturday, I think I was still feeling myself saying automatic trip to the NBA Finals. And I will hold that, steady, but it's going to be tough as I've been thinking a little bit more and more on it. Again, this roster currently constructed is really good on paper. We got a long way to go until we see what it looks like.
0: Right. I remember when the Philly signed Cliff Lee that I actually came in here. We were like ESPN overnights. We were obviously weren't local overnights. I came in. I actually came in with Joe and we did an overnight show. And people woke up and we preempted Mike and Mike. We were on the air like 8 hours or something. And
2: for Cliff Lee.
0: For Cliff Lee. And I remember they just won the World Series. Well, they didn't. In fact, Cliff Lee was a big part why they didn't win a World Series and what he did in that Cardinal series.
2: Mm-hmm.
0: But it's not about that. Because like you had said, this isn't going to be easy. They got to figure out how to make all of this talent work. So for all the people in Boston and all the people in New York right now saying, there's only one ball. Yeah, got it. It's not going to be easy. But LeBron gives them the best chance that they could possibly have to win a title this year.
2: Hell yeah, he does.
0: They just do. Oh. And there might be some ups and downs. Nick Nurse is now become... Does Nick Nurse have the most pressure of anybody in the city right now to make this work? I mean, geez, other than maybe Nick Sirianni. But still, like...
16: And that's in my notes.
0: Nick, early on when LeBron went to Miami, they didn't
2: win the first year. Yep.
0: No, they weren't right off the bat. It took them half a season to even kind of figure things out.
2: But then they hit their stride, and then they're winning like 25 straight. Like, that's what's going through my mind right now. It's like, we're going to have win streaks. Dude, did you see the win total for us? A little low. A
16: low, 50 and a half.
0: Also, LeBron's going to play 60 games.
16: Yeah, and we know.
0: It's a different LeBron than before.
16: And we know what Joel Embiid, right?
2: That's why people, again, saying that this is the best roster that he's ever been on. Come on. I love this team. I love Jaylen Brown. I love our young players. Let's not lose sight of the fact that when he went to the Miami Heat, he joined Dwayne Wade, who I believe was a Finals MVP. I want to say that that was the case.
0: Well, Dwayne Wade already won a title.
2: Correct.
0: And like you said, a Finals MVP. So that was, I remember I was one of the people that was like, oh, well, it's Dwayne Wade's team. It's not LeBron's team. I was one of the LeBron haters saying, oh, when he went down. Like, he spent 7 years, and now I'm going to save this for Barkley.
2: Okay.
0: I'm going to save this for Barkley doing the stack teams. But, right, what do you say to somebody that says he's chasing rings? Oh, LeBron, he's chasing rings. That's why he went to the Sixers.
13: I defer to the man, Derek Fisher, who said he's a ring creator. Because ultimately, ooh, when it comes to these teams, this team is not going to the finals without LeBron. If things break their way, sure, maybe they can find their way to the finals. But he's joining a team, and it's basically, hey, boys, I've done this before. I know what it takes. I'm going to get everyone in the situation to make it work, and then we're going to go make it work. Where he's gone, the rings have come. It's not the other way around. Look at the Miami Heat directly before and directly after LeBron James.
0: The Cavs.
13: Look at the Cavs directly before and directly after LeBron James. Just wait to see what the Lakers are directly after LeBron James.
0: I know what they were before.
13: Right. At this point and throughout his entire career, he is the one that will put you on the Pantheon. It would be ring chasing if he went and signed with the Knicks. It'd be ring chasing if he went and signed with the Thunder. If he went and signed with the Spurs. You know who wasn't a part of this process at all? Those three teams. The Cavs were a part of it. Were the Cavs a part of it because he wanted to go home? Probably.
0: Yes.
13: And they didn't look like they were on the Knicks level. I know Kenny Atkinson still believes they're up in the series and is waiting for an inevitable game five. It's not how it works. They got swept by the Knicks. You go down and look at the other teams. The Warriors. He was considering going and being a part of the Golden Age Warriors. That's not a winning environment, yeah, it's something that could have lifted them.
0: I never really took them seriously after when it started to be like, never before it was like, oh, he's going to go to Golden State, and then that really fizzled. I didn't think he was going to Golden State.
2: I don't know what to believe. I will say this, teach their own. Everyone can say what they want, but the thing that I took from Rich Paul and Max Kellerman, and I got the magnifying glass, I'm trying to read between the lines. It felt like, with Rich Paul's answer when he said it was layered about it was between the Sixers and everybody else, he said that because Kellerman opened up by saying it was between the Sixers and Golden State. My theory is this, and again, strap on the tinfoil hat, there was conversations between those two behind the scenes. I do believe that that was it. Those were the two teams. I think he was going to Golden State, and he was going to go suit up. We're going to learn a lot more, too, because this morning, Ray, don't know if you caught this, supposedly Mobley, the Cleveland Cavaliers would not have traded Mobley for Jaylen Brown. Think about that. And supposedly the Warriors were not willing to move. Of course, Jimmy Butler with the contract to get Anthony Davis, yada, yada, yada. I'm telling you, I think it was between the Warriors and the Sixers.
0: I think those other teams had a chance to get LeBron, and because they wouldn't make a trade, or they didn't make a trade, that's why he came here.
13: Yep. Tinfoil hat on while we're doing this whole thing. I am going down the path of Windhorse. When this was all getting started, they were doing their NBA Live. Oh, if this happens in the offseason, what could happen? And he did well. What if I told you the Cavs trade for Jaylen Brown and LeBron goes to Cleveland? And now looking back at it,
0: yeah, it's weird.
13: And as a Windy guy, I realize I'm a little biased on this one. But now looking back at it, it's like, wait a second. What did he know about what LeBron wanted? Was LeBron eyeing up Jaylen Brown and the Cavs being married to their roster really stopped them from getting LeBron to come home?
0: Reporters give informed opinions all the time.
13: Right.
0: And that's what that was.
13: He just walked off the set. He walked off the set after that.
0: If the Cavs would have traded for Jaylen Brown, I think he's a Cav.
16: Yeah.
0: Like, literally it took, and I believe the reports were out there late last week. I believe that LeBron was trying to get other teams to make trades. Why wouldn't he?
16: Yeah.
0: He wants to win a championship. So, and the Sixers ended up, Miami didn't have enough. Cleveland didn't have enough. Golden State didn't have enough. The Sixers had enough.
2: Do we thank Cleveland? Should we thank Cleveland for Mike? They had Gansey.
0: I listened to the reaction, and unfortunately, they had fill-in guys. I don't know what the regular guys are.
2: Hey, I don't take a shot at fill-in guys.
0: But they had that. But there was a female producer that broke the news, and it was like. It was poorly.
2: It was bad.
0: Did you listen to it?
2: I saw that. And then did you see the big Ben Roethlisberger lookalike where he was like, oh, they throw batteries at Santa Claus. Yeah, I did. They're terrible fans. And I don't even care anymore. You could say whatever you want.
0: The San Francisco reaction on the game was a lot better. Because they're like, it's like, Philly? They're so disgusting.
2: And which one do you not like?
0: He's no longer there.
2: Oh.
0: I bullied him out of a job.
2: So Butcher Boy isn't the guy?
0: Butcher Boy. I'm fine with Butcher Boy.
2: Okay.
0: It's Bonte Hill.
2: You know what? I played him on Saturday. I have all the tiers in the folder. We'll play them a little bit later. Let's enjoy some tiers from around the country.
0: That's good.
2: Yeah.
0: That sounds good.
2: Oh, yeah.
0: Charles Barkley's got it coming to us, too. But, Ray, you ready for this? Sean, we have breaking news because it is officially official. Ray?
13: The 76ers have signed four-time NBA champion and 22-time All-Star LeBron James.
0: Oh, it's official. The press release is out. He can't back out now, Sean.
2: 10:30 on the dot. It is live. Now, last night I went live via NBA transactions. Sixers fans are freaks. We were just, refreshing the timeline. It's official, though. There it is. The 76ers just announced it. LeBron James is a Philadelphia 76er.
0: When does it become real? It still doesn't. I was just, when I was on with you guys on Friday, it's still, I'm still shaking my head.
2: Well, you were a couple of Moscow mules in, too, right?
0: I had sobered up by the time I got on the air. All right?
2: That's great.
0: I'd sobered up. I still probably, I wouldn't have driven at that point, but I had sobered up.
2: Oh, you're on vacation.
0: Yeah. But even yesterday, in just talking to people and going to the grocery store, or going to Wegmans and stuff, it's just, it still doesn't, like, LeBron James signed with the Sixers. Like, what?
2: Yeah.
0: Come on, man.
2: It's crazy.
0: Come on. Like, he's a 76er.
2: I've always wanted to root for the guy. I did when he was with Cleveland to start his career, but like, okay. But now he's on our team.
0: He's a 76er, and we were saying this the whole time. What's the most interesting story? Going to Miami's Cleveland's he already did that.
2: Been
0: Golden
2: there, done
0: State's
2: that.
0: Like whatever. The 76ers is by far the meatiest place he can go.
2: They can't stop talking about us.
0: We are front
2: and center. You name the channel, it is all about the Philadelphia 76ers. I'm looking at this article right now from Fortune.com, the $500 million LeBron sweepstakes, Philadelphia won. The raising of the economy, like these are the other stuff that nobody cares about, but just think from the fact that you are going to go out for every game.
0: All right, so what it does for business at our station, what it does for the 76ers business, what it does for vendors, what it does for people that sell stuff down at the games, for people that sell hot dogs and peanuts and everything.
13: The bars.
0: For merchandisers, the bars.
2: Bars, yeah.
0: The local economy. Jesus, we love sports. Look what it does for all of this. LeBron. I mean, it's unbelievable. It's like they'll give the numbers, World Cup coming to Philadelphia. They'll give the numbers of what it did for the economy. Then the amount of money LeBron is going to drive to this city is going to be in the hundreds of millions of dollars, legitimately. Some 41-year-old dude that's a basketball player.
2: Yeah, Shapiro he knew what he was doing when he was, trying to grease up those elbows. Apparently, Josh Harris, same thing. These guys are businessmen. They know.
0: 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Coming up next, Charles Barkley is a hypocrite. We'll discuss. 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
35: Iguodala to Curry. Back to Iguodala. Up for the layup. Oh, blocked by James.
0: Man. And to me, that's when it cemented. If you were a LeBron hater and you couldn't respect him after that.
1: Cleveland, this is for you?
0: Yeah. So let's fire up the Charles Barkley sound. He went on with Stephen A. Smith, which I don't think he's ever done before, right? Because he's not a big fan of Stephen A. Because when he signed with when he announced he was going to ESPN, he's like, I don't want to do First Take. I don't want to do all that stuff. I don't want to do the car wash. Is this the first time he went on with Stephen A? I was surprised to see that he went on with him.
1: I don't know if that's the case, but I do know that he was very upset that he had to work on Friday instead of going to golf, which, right. You know, Chuck, well, sir.
0: He'll be okay.
1: Yeah.
0: And before we get to also with Stephen A, did you notice Stephen A's reaction was a little bit tempered? Like he wasn't, all of a sudden, he's applauding LeBron and Jaylen Brown. Never, because he was battling with both of them.
1: Correct.
0: He had the whole thing with LeBron last year over Bronny, and then Jaylen Brown and him had his little spat. Is he trying to cozy up with this because the Sixers now have become the thing?
1: I just think he number one, understands the tone, the celebratory facts behind all of it, right? But
0: smart.
1: He also has his tail between his legs. Like LeBron confronted him. And I'm not saying LeBron was right about that because, you know, there's always two sides to that conversation. I don't think he should have done it there. But regardless, he did what he did. And Stephen A. hates the fact that he has to talk about him in a glowing manner. And you could tell. And also, you're going to play the soundbite. Charles has a little something for him, too.
0: Oh, no, there's no doubt.
1: There is definitely something, a little bit of, you know, I don't know, jealousy? What is it?
0: So the old schoolers that, and we can relate to this, right? Like, our music's better. Our TV was better.
1: But it was, though, John.
0: I know it was. I'm just saying. But, Ray. Hi, Ray.
2: Hey, Ray.
0: Come on, guys. Some people just have it in for LeBron.
1: Yes.
0: And Charles Barkley's one of them.
1: I think so.
0: He's a hypocrite. Let's play the sound from the Steve. Was this serious Stephen A. Smith show or was this ESPN?
3: It was one of the, I think it was the Stephen A. Smith show.
1: Correct.
0: All right. Well, here's Charles Barkley. Go ahead.
2: The number one knock on LeBron for older guys like myself has always been, yo, man, you always stacking your team. He stacked it in Miami. He stacked it in Cleveland. He stacked it in L.A. Now he's stacking it in Philly. So that, to me, I'm going to still have the same criticism I've always had. He's always stacked his team.
0: Always. Like when he went to the Lakers, it didn't make the playoffs for 5 years previous.
1: They were terrible before he went there.
0: Like he went to the Cavs, who had made the playoffs 4 years before that.
1: He did stack that team, though.
0: Well,
1: because he traded Wiggins.
0: I know that. But, like, hold on a second. Let's not overrate. Like, Kevin Love's a good player. Like,
1: sure.
0: Like, come on. Give me a break.
1: You're right. Yep.
0: So what does Charles want? Does he want LeBron to go to a team and then not add any talent to it? Are you serious? He went to Miami. That was the decision. He got two future Hall of Famers. That was D. Wade's team. You want to criticize him for that? Fine. All right? But keep this in mind. LeBron played seven seasons in Cleveland. All right? And he decided as a free agent, he was going to go sign elsewhere. Now, I don't have any issue with LeBron going and signing with a team that gives him the best chance to win. Isn't that what you're supposed to do? Isn't that what we want our athletes to do, is to go to a winner and win? Charles Barkley was a 76er for 8 years. He was under contract. Guess what Charles Barkley did after his eighth year? Trade me. And he maneuvered, I'm not going to say bully, he maneuvered his way to the Suns. The Suns had a stacked roster. Kevin Johnson, all-star.
1: Oh, yeah.
0: Dan Majerle, all-star.
1: Thunder Dan.
0: Tom Chambers, all-star.
1: Oh, Tom Chambers.
0: The Suns won 53 games the year before Charles Barkley went to Phoenix.
1: Interesting.
0: The Sixers last year won 45 games. So the one time that Charles Barkley, because then Charles got traded to Houston, and he was towards the end of his career. So the one time that Charles Barkley, after eight seasons in Philadelphia, said, you know what? I can't win here. I want to be traded. Didn't LeBron do the same thing? Didn't he say, I've been here 7 years. I don't think we can win. This is a bad organization, a lot like what Charles did with the Sixers. And he left, not under contract. Charles demanded to be traded and went to a team that's actually better than the Sixers were this year. Sixers won 45 games. The Suns had all-stars on their roster. So, Charles, didn't you do the exact same thing LeBron did? Only you did it in the 90s, and LeBron did it whenever LeBron went to Miami, right? Like, the Lakers were not a stacked team. The Cavaliers were not a stacked team. Miami has the, they created a stacked team.
1: Sure.
0: But still, so LeBron had to go to the Kings, the Sacramento Kings?
1: That's my question, is like what location, what destination would be accepted by Charles Barkley and the people that are against him going to a stacked team? Yeah, this is a talented roster.
0: Of course it is.
1: But again, we could talk about the same flaws, you know, that revolve around a guy like Joel Embiid. Tyrese Maxey, does he have another level in him? He was an all-pro last year. Is that fair to ask? VJ Edgecombe has to improve. He was only a rookie. Like, this isn't the perfect roster. This isn't the Miami Heat that he joined.
0: It's a stacked roster. It's not perfect. But Joel Embiid makes it not perfect. Jaylen Brown, who the word was he wanted his own team, that makes it not perfect.
1: It's a new location, too, for him. You know, like, this is a whole new environment for Jaylen Brown. It's crazy. I just wonder, like, what would have been acceptable? Because if he went to Minnesota, that's a stacked
0: team.
1: If he goes to Golden State.
0: But they're really not stacked teams. They're just, like, LeBron makes them better.
1: Oh, yeah.
0: Like, LeBron's also 41.
1: Correct.
0: This isn't LeBron going there and he's their best player. He may be their overall best player at 41, but he's not carrying them. You can't win a title just with LeBron.
1: No, no.
0: I don't know what anybody wanted LeBron to do. Literally, you go to Miami, oh, he's playing with Giannis. Oh, he's playing with Bam.
1: This is the best case scenario for the NBA. It is.
0: It really is. Not even close.
1: It's not even close. And I know that I'm inside the zone, so I might catch tomatoes when I say this. This has the same vibe of him going to Miami as far as the attention factor is concerned. If he went back to Cleveland, sure, there's headlines, whatever.
0: Boring.
1: Doesn't have the same type of flair that it does right now with the Sixers. Miami Heat with Giannis, that would have definitely got attention. That would have got headlines. But the fact he's coming to Philadelphia for a team with the process and everything we've been through over the last decade plus, we are the number one topic in all the sports, let alone the NBA.
0: Yeah, before the training camp, that's it. And for the first time in I don't know how long, now it matters.
1: NBA's got some serious buzz. Knicks are your reigning champions. LeBron teams up with the 76ers. You got Giannis in a new place. The NBA, and oh, by the way, the West is still the West with Victor and, of course, Oklahoma City. Like, the NBA has some serious buzz right now.
0: Yep. Right, remember the video that Sean was all mad at because the Sixers didn't do anything? And I was like, what did you want them to do, Sean?
3: Shouldn't we just accept that they're going to run it back with this team?
1: We gotta replay that one. That's funny.
0: I was watching it last night.
1: That is funny. I'm like, oh my God. The reality is we are just going to continue to do the same song and dance.
0: Ray and I rolled our eyes at you. And we're like, what do you want them to do? They traded for Jaylen Brown. They signed LeBron James.
1: What if I said that to you guys? Trade for Jaylen Brown. Go get LeBron.
0: You said make a call to Boston. And I was like, okay, Sean.
1: Yeah.
0: Yeah. Make a call to Boston, ass. What are you going to do? Offer a couple of first-round draft picks and Paul George?
1: And Paul George.
0: And again, listen.
1: Thank you.
0: Can we do a Brad Stevens? We'll do an official Brad Stevens Appreciation Day tomorrow.
1: Yes.
0: Let's do it. Because the Sixers may not end up winning a title, and then, you know, but like that, now's the time to celebrate. LeBron James is not in Philadelphia unless the Celtics decide they had to move Jaylen Brown so desperately. They were so desperate to move Jaylen Brown, they traded him to the Sixers, and then LeBron said, okay, that's where I have to go. Brad Stevens, you're a hell of a GM, man. Brad. Thank you very much. I know you want a title up there.
1: I'll make a donation to the Butler NIL in honor of Brad Stevens.
0: Can we send them a big card?
1: Absolutely.
0: Do they have the singing telegram where we can get somebody to show up at their front?
1: Great call by you. We absolutely, as a show, need to send a package up there to our people in Boston.
0: All right, coming up, my cousin Bobby Marks, ESPN. He told us a couple weeks ago. Yeah, LeBron can sign in Philly. It makes sense. He didn't poo-poo it like Wendy, right? Bobby Marks, the ins and the outs, his thoughts on LeBron James signing in Philadelphia. Middays of Marks, 97.5.
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3: 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LeBron James is officially a 76er. The press release from the 76ers coming out in the last half hour. 2-year, $8 million deal. The second year has player option. It was over a 3-week courting process that landed the King in Philadelphia. His agent, Rich Paul, podcast Game Over, talking about his decision.
4: I'm happy for LJ. I'm happy for the Sixers. You know, respect to, you know, all the other teams that was, you know, that choice, that's a roller coaster ride. Yeah.
3: Greatest roller coaster ride of our lives, LeBron James, the 76er. With him, Kentavious Caldwell-Pope reportedly coming to the 76ers. After he clears waivers, he will sign with the 76ers, who waived Dalen Terry yesterday. Another move is coming up in the next 24 hours. We'll have ESPN's Bobby Marks on next to talk about the 76ers bringing in LeBron James. Philly salvaged the final game of their series with the Yankees yesterday, 11-4 win. They took just one of the three games at home. A tough homestand for them coming out of the All-Star break, but the win last night, boom, four RBIs, Stott, five RBIs in that one. Union back-to-back wins coming out of the World Cup break. 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I'm Ray Dunn on 97.5 LeBron, the home of the King.
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0: Is the cousin on the line, Bobby Marks? All right. Cuz will join us coming up second. No, not cuz. My fake cousin, Bobby Marks. He's not my real cousin. We just had the same. I mean, who knows? Who knows?
1: I do want to do real quick. Since you were gone, Dad, last week, I just want to give a shout out to that guy right there, Ray. He did a great job. Nice work by him all last week, and we had some fun. So there's not a lot of stains on the carpet, Dad.
0: No.
1: We didn't have anybody over late night. Ray tried. He tried to have girls over. I was like, come on, Ray.
2: Midnights with Ray was going to be a great show Ray. Last week. But
0: you were you drinking natural ice?
2: No, what were we talking about drinking last week? I mean,
1: yeah, everything.
2: Thursday show after the Booze Cruise Wednesday was something.
1: Oh, God, dude. Yeah, I forgot about that.
0: Yeah, Booze Cruise Wednesday. That sounds like fun. I didn't, I'll be totally honest. I didn't pay attention to a lick
1: good
0: of anything
1: until Friday. I was worried about you. You didn't answer.

0: And she's like, "Daddy!" And I'm like, "Oh, sorry, like, jump." So I have to jump her over every wave.
1: That's great.
0: So that's how I found out. And then I was like, all right, I better go back up because I know I need to jump on the show. But it was, you know, it's one of those moments where you'll always remember where you were and what you were doing. And I'm glad you and Ray got a chance to be live on the air, which was cool. And I'm glad I was at the beach. And you know, like, I still don't think anybody on the beach knew anything until later that day.
1: It's crazy.
0: There was no reaction at all. He's in. All right. Well, let's shoot it up to our ace, our expert, ESPN NBA front office analyst. Does such a great job for ESPN, and he's always very gracious with his time and joining the show. Bobby Marks joins us. Bobby, how are you?
2: I'm good, guys. How are we doing?
0: Well, we changed the name of the station, at least temporarily. It's 97.5 LeBron. We legitimately changed it.
2: You can do that. You can certainly do that.
0: We did.
2: The off season. The off season. That's why it's the off season.
3: We won.
0: Yeah, we won. we're going to raise the banner in our studio. We have a lot of banners that aren't championship banners. This is one of them. What's your reaction to it?
2: Yeah, I mean, I would say ever since Luka got traded 2 years ago, nothing ever stuns me anymore. It was the three teams. It came down to the three teams with Philly, Cleveland, and Miami. I think Wendy and I had done a podcast a day or two earlier, and we were talking off air. I thought it was Miami. I thought it was going to be Miami. I just, like, the tea leaves just kind of lined up. Like, you rarely see, like, Pat Riley doing media and public and talking about the relationship and how it's thought over and all these different things, and certainly the Cleveland factor also when you take that into it. And then when you kind of look back at the decision and why, certainly roster-wise, of course, with the Sixers, and I think there's a newness to it. I think everybody sometimes likes a newness of trying to do something that hasn't been done already. And in Philadelphia, it's something that hasn't been done for a very, very long time here. So not totally surprised, but if you had asked me out of the three teams, I probably wouldn't have picked the Sixers.
0: Yeah, you and a lot of other people. That was kind of the fun reaction, was to see everybody so surprised. Like, he picked the Sixers? Now, he picked the Sixers, and I was very impressed with him saying why, which is that it gives him the best chance to win a championship. How refreshing. He's not going somewhere for money, and he actually believes it's the best place to win a championship. Now, what do you say to people, and do you agree with this, that he's ring chasing? I know Charles Barkley had said on Friday that, oh, he's got to go to a stacked roster. Did they want him to go to the Kings and try to win with the Kings? What do you say to the ring chasing?
2: I don't get it. If he would have went to Oklahoma City, I would have probably said he was ring chasing. If he would have went to San Antonio, you know, would he have said he's ring chasing? I mean, listen, if he would have went to the Knicks, he's ring chasing. I think anywhere he would have gone, except for probably some of these teams that are, you know, if he went to Brooklyn or Chicago, he's probably not ring chasing, but like, that's the reality of it. I think he's at a different stage in his life right now. Right. I mean, like, he's not the guy anymore. He will be maybe on some nights here, but he's walking into a roster that has a chance to win. And as we've laid it out before, it was never going to be about the money. He didn't tell Mike Gansey and Bob Myers to go trade three players so I can come there and sign for $15 million. He walked in and signed for 2 years, $8 million at $3.9 million at 2% of the salary cap. So it wasn't about the money. People will argue about ring chase and all that stuff. He went there because it gave him the best opportunity to win a championship.
1: Yeah, it's not the perfect roster. It's a really good roster, but there are still some holes that we can take shots at. And I know that they're not going to go 74-8, which would be the greatest record of all time. I don't think that that's in the cards, but we'll save that for the regular season. Bobby, the key word is sacrifice.
2: Sure.
1: He put it, LeBron James put it in his tweets, like, yeah, I'm willing to make that sacrifice. What does that mean with regards to the 76ers? When they talk about sacrifice, what does that mean?
2: It means that I said this on SportsCenter on Saturday morning. That's going to be the theme. There's going to be a lot of sacrificing, certainly offensively. I think when you look at five players, I think three out of the five, with Joel, Tyrese, and Jalen, usage rate top 25 in the NBA last year. So there's going to have to be a sacrifice. But I think From LeBron's perspective, I think there were, you saw last

0: season with the Lakers, there was a sacrifice. The last 2 months or a post All-Star break, he basically became the third guy. And I thought that was kind of where he was at his best. I mean, his numbers, although it was below 20 points, efficiency wise was terrific. So yeah, there's gonna be sacrifice. There's gonna be sacrifice for accolades, All-Star, All-NBA, for the opportunity to go win a championship. Only, the two guys with LeBron and Jalen have won championships. Nobody really else on that. KCP, of course, when he comes on board, has won anything there. And that's gonna be the ultimate, as we said, like that's gonna be the big thing. I said it before. I've lived through where rosters look really good on paper. Like I've done it. I did it in Brooklyn. Like, listen, guys, like I did it in 13. Everybody was anointing us everything. We got the front page of Sports Illustrated, the team nobody wants to play, right? And I lived through that. And what happened was it took us 3 months to figure out how do we sacrifice for one another. And that didn't happen until January 1st. So if you're the Sixers, don't wait till January 1st. Like you're going to have to get out of the gates running. And I think when they get together in the next couple of weeks in training camp, that's going to be the biggest thing, because once you start playing, what they did last week or the week before means zero. Like it means nothing at all.
1: Yeah, talking to Bobby Marks, ESPN. So as a former executive in the NBA, when Brad Stevens is making the decision that they had to trade Jaylen Brown right now, does it enter his mind that he could potentially be trading a player that's going to have LeBron James decide he's going to go sign in Philadelphia?
0: No, because I lived through it. I went through it in 2014. So LeBron was when he was in Miami, and we made a trade with but Cleveland. We took back Jarrett Jackson in a deal that actually cleared out the cap space for LeBron to sign with the Cavaliers. So I think you just have to operate like what's best for our organization in the totality. Of course, this is a different animal, certainly how good of a player Jalen is, and then the ability to get LeBron. But no, I don't think you can. I mean, listen, it's fun to talk about, but I don't think you can live with it as far as from a front office perspective.
2: Bobby, what did you hear? What are your the tinfoil hat on? Who else was it between the 76ers and who? I'm under the impression it was the Warriors. We're also hearing some other things that the Cavs were reluctant to move Mobley for Jaylen Brown, and of course the Warriors with Butler, they hung onto that contract. What do you know? What do you believe? Who was it between the Sixers and who for LeBron?
0: Yeah, I mean, I just come back to, and I know Golden State was talked about it a lot, and certainly it was one of the teams. I don't believe, just talking with people, and certainly Rich Paul's done his podcast and stuff. It comes down to, I think it was more Eastern Conference focused. Like when you look at like Golden State would have been fun, but even if he goes there, how do they line up with like, are they the third best? I don't even think they're the third best team in the Western Conference. No offense.
2: No.
0: Like, because there's so many, because I don't know when Jimmy Butler's coming back, right? Like, so there's all these other things here, but yeah, I mean, I think Minnesota, of course, has talked about it, but it would have been a neat, fun story as far as him going there, but you're in the Western Conference too. But listen, he chose to come east. East is terrific. I mean, like, I have an article later in the week on like kind of fact or fiction. Like, Eastern Conference is better than the West, hands down.
1: As a
0: And I
1: whole,
0: know
1: one
0: the
1: to eight?
0: key. What's that?
1: As a whole, one to eight. The East is
0: Hole
1: better.
0: one to eight, hole one to eight, hole one to 11, hole one to 14, or one to 15. I honestly believe that. Certainly, Kawhi going into Toronto basically cements that here. But I just look at the West. I think there's the two teams up top, but I think everybody else has a lot of significant flaws to them.
1: All right, Bobby Marks, you consider the 76ers the front runner in the East right now?
0: No, I don't want to disrespect the Knicks. I think because there's a familiarity with the New York bringing back all five starters, right? There's a familiarity as far as that group has been through adversity. They've been through the finals. They've won. They've been down. Their bench is pretty much back, except for Mitchell Robinson here. So no, I think New York is still the front runner in the Eastern Conference.
2: He's not getting an invite to a family
1: No,
2: Thanksgiving.
1: yeah, the
0: I don't want to get
1: reunion this year.
0: aggregated on a Monday.
2: Sorry, Bobby. I can't. No,
1: are they done? Do they have another move? I mean, it's
0: yeah,
1: it like I mean, do they have somebody else they can sign?
0: Yeah, they're going to KCP will clear waivers on Tuesday at 5 because I think the waiver came in after 5 o'clock on Saturday night. So for them to sign him, they're going to have to make some type of move. It could be just minor, whether it be re releasing a player on a non-guaranteed, maybe a minor trade. But they're going to have to do something minor to be able to sign him. And then after that, I would think roster spot 15 basically remains open because they won't have enough under the first apron hard cap to just sign a player, and that just gives them the flexibility during the season here. But I would think you're pretty much done as far as where you are roster wise, going into besides camp invites and everything.
1: Guy's the best.
2: You're the
1: Bobby,
2: man,
1: thank you.
2: Bobby.
1: Always appreciate a few minutes. Thank you.
0: Appreciate it, guys. Thanks for having me.
1: All right, there he is. My cousin, Bobby Marks.
2: I think he's finally going to get a vacation.
1: Yeah, maybe.
2: I feel, I was thinking about the Sixers admin. We were hanging out with them, a couple of those people over there at the Union game on last week, and just all their weekend just gone. Like, they couldn't do anything. They had to just lock in.
1: Yeah, that's
2: it.
1: They just signed LeBron James.
2: Yeah, that's it. Come on.
1: On a Friday, like a nice lazy Friday afternoon. Ah, or maybe already headed down the shore.
3: Like, offices close at noon. LeBron signs at 11:30.
1: Yeah.
3: Your summer Friday smoked. Hope you took that vacation early on in the summer.
2: Well, now, like I brought it up with Bobby, all those guys and girls that are covered the league can actually now go on vacation. And his roommate, Adam, literally wouldn't leave the house.
3: Yeah, John. He had LeBron jail. He literally wasn't going out. The only reason he went to the Phillies game last Tuesday was because McMenamin went on ESPN and was like, it's not happening tonight. He's like, sick, I'll buy a Phillies ticket.
1: Right.
3: Other than that, Adam's been cooped up in the house.
1: Well, it's like Schefter takes a shower with his iPhone in the shower because he's afraid he's going to miss something. Did he say when he makes love, yep, he has to make sure that he has the phone?
2: That's right. It's a missionary. Can't do it any other way but missionary. He's got to have the phone in his right hand.
4: I don't know.
2: Stupid.
3: Which also, Schefty, catching a stray from Rich Paul.
1: Yeah. Yeah, but I'd like, didn't she, I mean, nobody, that's the
2: nobody
1: the,
2: knew.
1: The crazy thing is nobody knew.
2: Yep.
1: We talked about it. Nobody knew.
2: Nobody knew.
1: And the reason why no one thought the Sixers was no one was getting information. Everybody just assumed. I don't know how many other people in Philadelphia actually thought it was going to happen. It didn't make, like, the only thing that would have made sense was if another team could have acquired more players to make it, all right, now I can justify going to Miami. He couldn't justify. If he wanted to win, and ultimately that was his goal, that's clear. Miami didn't have enough.
2: Yep.
1: Cleveland didn't have enough. You think he wanted to play with James Harden? Do you imagine James Harden and LeBron playing defense? Like, listen, LeBron isn't the same defender he used to be. Yeah, 41.
2: I know.
3: Or LeBron posting from 4 a.m. at the gym and James Harden getting home from the club at 4 a.m.
1: Right, yeah. James is still...
2: You just brought
1: making it rain.
2: You just brought up James Harden and him on defense. I'm trying to think of him and Joel on defense at times. Hey, look, both of them are very smart. They know when they can relax and take a possession off. But she said it. LeBron at 41 is not the LeBron, and that's the biggest thing. But he doesn't have to be LeBron of age 30. That's not
1: he's
2: what
1: he's got.
2: This
1: two
2: team
1: young
2: needs.
1: Guards that have legs, fresh legs. And the other thing is because Maxey's been banged up a little bit during seasons. We know Embiid's injury history. Jaylen Brown's pretty durable. He plays a lot of games. And LeBron may play 60, 65 games. It's almost like you can stretch your legs a little bit if some of these guys are out. It's like, all right, well, Jaylen, we're going to need you to take 25 shots tonight.
2: Correct.
1: Because this guy's out or that guy's out. I mean, and that's why I think they're going to do really well in the regular season. They have so many. As Daryl Morey once said, he was right. It's a deep team.
2: They are a deep team. Now,
3: deep team.
2: Whose team is it? That's the question. I know, we're bank the show, sheet, as Ray would say. But it is, I get it. It's LeBron James, but it's not his team, though, right?
1: It's his team.
2: It's his team?
1: It's his
2: team. It's LeBron's team. Am I wrong on that? Like,
1: no. For all the talk about, like, this is Tyrese Maxey's team. Man, everything goes with Joel Embiid. I know we want to say that Maxey is it's his team and he's the young leader because Embiid's not.
2: We agreed. Yeah.
1: It was Embiid's team. Joel. For better or for worse, you were not, like, Joel Embiid was the key ingredient.
2: It's still not Joel's team?
1: Man, I hope they announce him second.
2: But wait a minute. I even want to throw Jaylen Brown into the mix. Like, he...
1: First year, though. I mean... No, it really is a collective. It's a collective.
2: You're drawing up the first play out of the huddle. You're Nick Nurse. You need the game winner. It's game one. I get it. I got to draw it up for Jaylen. I'm drawing it up for Jaylen Brown.
1: Or Maxey.
3: As long as the ball starts in LeBron's hands.
1: Or Maxi. No, but like if you think about it, right, and I don't know how much of this you remember, but I remember specifically before he won a championship, LeBron got criticized big time because he didn't want to be – it's not that he didn't want to be the one to take the final shot. He would make the right basketball play. He would pass it.
2: Yep.
1: And he got criticized for it because people said Jordan would never pass it. Kobe would never pass it. You got to take that shot. He got criticized for it. And, like, so that's the kind of player he is. So now he doesn't have to take the final shot. Hell, if you leave him open, he'll take the final shot. Jaylen Brown, Maxi. I mean, Edgecombe's not a great shooter at this point, but you know what I mean.
2: Oh, yeah.
1: You try to defend that coming out 15 seconds left. You're coming out of the huddle. You're down by a point.
2: I like what Ray said. Start with LeBron, ball in his hands.
1: That's what it's going to be.
2: I love that.
3: Oh, that's a joy for Nick Nurse.
2: Jeez.
3: I mean, if you want anyone throughout basketball history to be the one holding the basketball, trying to execute what you're doing out there on the floor, you want it to be LeBron James.
2: It's probably him or Magic, right? Like for me. Yeah, one or the other.
3: Like,
2: It really is.
1: You think about it, and now if you're coming out, specifically coming out of a timeout, you can put a three-point shooter in there as well. You take Embiid off the floor.
2: Yep.
1: So you have three-point shooter, you have Brown, you have Maxi, LeBron has the ball. What do you do? Who do you guard?
2: Good luck.
1: It's a major problem. And let me also say this. Nick Nurse, Sirianni's always going to have the hottest seat. Jalen Hurts is always going to have the hottest seat. Nick Nurse has got to figure all this out, and he's got LeBron James, which is a really, really good thing. But you got to balance egos. You got to try to make everybody happy. You got to deal with all the other stuff, and then you got to do it on the court as well.
2: And he gets major flowers because reportedly he was the only head coach to meet with him. Now, I don't know what the reason was, the rationale, but if I'm Spoelstra, I'm kicking myself. Like
1: they thought they had it.
2: Oh, absolutely.
1: They thought Pat Riley came out and it felt like he was going to the Heat based on Pat Riley and the way he was behaving.
2: We got to land the other plane. Yep. And for Spoelstra not to meet with him, I just don't know if there was back and forth on LeBron's part, but at the end of the day, everybody thought that he was going back to Miami.
3: Clutch.
2: Including Levitard, who now believes Fanatics had something to do with it, which
1: of course it would.
2: Why wouldn't it, right? Like
1: he's good. And by the way, he's going to live in New York. I don't know if 76ers fans know this. At least that's what the early word is, that he's going to be commuting.
2: He was actually looking at houses in Conshohocken, John. That's what I was told.
3: He could live in Dublin for all I care.
1: Dublin, Pennsylvania?
2: I was going to say, there is a Dublin, PA. Yeah.
1: I actually passed my driver's license test at the Dublin Barracks.
2: Really? How about that?
1: In 1993.
3: How about that?
1: Let's go to Ernest in Levittown's been holding for a while. Ernest, go ahead. What's your reaction to all this?
5: Hey, my friends, thanks for taking my call.
1: You're welcome.
5: I want to say, first of all, that my reaction is totally excited. I'm amazed. And like you guys, I'm originally from Camden, but I'm living in Bucks County, and I've put a petition. I want to rename Bucks County to Kings County. I'm all in on King James, and I just want your reaction to one thing. One thing that LeBron didn't have at those other places is championship winning head coach. Nick Nurse is going to make a big difference and getting the team assembled earlier than what Miami was able to do. That's one of my last points. And if I could get one favor, Ray, play the song, Ray. Play the song. I'm out.
1: Is that what we do?
6: One time.
7: 6'9" from St. Vincent, St. Mary's. Number 23, LeBron James. James.
1: By the way, we confirmed they do have a...
2: Yeah. Kind of...
1: You had said it like he had said it, and then Ray brought it up. I'm like, yeah, they definitely have an echo chamber down there.
2: That's unbelievable that Cord could do that. That was pretty good, man. I mean, he's been doing it for a little while, so yeah, it shouldn't be surprising. But as a PA guy, that's incredible what he did. He put the echo without the machine.
1: I bet you could do the same thing. It's not really all that impressive.
2: Bring Cord back. If he wants back in, let's go Sixers. Just make it happen.
1: Lennon Swedesboro wants them to bring back Steve Mix for the broadcast. I don't know how old Steve is these days, but I second that.
2: Zoom was active on the timeline. Hold on, Sixer fans. LeBron coming in for a landing. Gotta love that.
1: Yeah, I mean, he's not going to come out of retirement. No. I mean, like,
2: No, we're good. No, we're not good. That's not good. I didn't mean to say that. What I meant to say is
1: they're good.
2: They're good, and not much is going to change. Ala was making the rounds. He was in the, he was on the broadcast, what, Saturday night? And then caught him a little bit on NBA radio. And
1: oh, great.
2: Pushing. You know, look, we're going to have a lot of national televised games.
1: No, turn the radio down sync it up to 97.5 LeBron.
2: That's the truth. Like, that, you know, inside baseball, that needs to be the push.
1: I've already, and Sean, I've already been saying, what are we doing for pregame? What are we doing for postgame? What are we doing for digital? What are we doing for postgame on digital? Believe me, I was in this building for about 15 minutes today, and I was already in the boss's office.
2: When am I getting a tattoo?
1: Yeah, that's the other thing.
2: When's Ray driving to Cleveland?
1: Oh, yeah.
3: Akron!
1: Yeah, what did you have to do? Because I pledged nothing.
3: An hour weekly show on the
1: broadcast. No, shut up. You can do that, but yeah, we didn't agree.
3: Why wouldn't we? We did agree. It was four things.
1: No, I know. I said that's fine, but that doesn't do anything for me.
3: The trip to Akron. The King's Robe is being shipped to me right now.
2: Nice.
3: And then we're recreating that Heedle's Harlem Shake.
1: Okay.
3: I'm going down to Center City. I'll be in the King's Robe at some point interviewing people.
1: All right. Oh, I love with it. No clothes underneath, right?
3: No, that was what we agreed. That's not what we agreed upon.
1: Commando under the.
3: Absolutely not.
6: How about that?
1: Coming up, Shams talked about the recruiting process for LeBron. We'll play that for you. Your reactions. We have voice memos. We have text messages. We have phone calls. That's all coming up next. 610-632-0975. Middays with Marks.
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3: Talking about the King, I'm Ray Dunn with this LeBron update. LeBron James officially a 76er. The press release went out in the last hour. LeBron James, a 76er, the four-time NBA champion, 22-time All-Star, signs for a two-year, $8 million contract. The three-plus-week courting process is over. Ryan Windhorst on ESPN talking about LeBron and his trust of the 76ers.
9: LeBron trusted the management. He trusts, I'm sure, Bob Myers. He trusts Mike Gansey. Philly had some things going against them. They weren't home. They weren't Miami. They weren't Cleveland. They weren't Golden State. But what they had going for them ended up being the difference.
3: And what they have now is LeBron James. And also reportedly, Kentavious Caldwell-Pope going to sign once he clears waivers. 76ers waived Dalen Terry yesterday. Another move coming to open up a roster spot for KCP. Bobby Marks from ESPN joined us in the last segment. You'll be able to listen to that back on our website, Fanatic app, or watch back on our YouTube channel. Phillies salvaged the final game of their series against the Yankees over the weekend. 11-4 they win last night. Alec Bohm, four RBIs. Bryson stopped five of them. This weekend, the Union also won their second consecutive game since coming back from the World Cup break. 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
25: Left, Cleveland triggers in. James, 2 seconds, 1 second for the win. Yeah. LeBron James delivers.
1: Uh-oh, 97.5 LeBron. Got Mark, Sean Brace, Ray Dunn, and the Davis Hotta text line with some voice memos. Let's fire some voice memos. What, give me something here, all right? So the number is the same across the board, 610-632-0975. But if you can figure out how to send the voice memo, hit that little plus sign, a box button. This is on the iPhone. A box pops up, and the audio button hits. Hit the audio button. It starts recording immediately. Leave your voice memo, not too long, not too short. leave your name and location, and if it's good, we edit it for broadcast, and we pop it on like this. Go ahead.
0: Hey, guys. Kyle, utility worker, Elkton, Maryland. Mike Gansey has completely changed perspective of all the Sixers fans towards the future of this team. In just a matter of 2 months, he flipped the script. Makes you wonder, what was Daryl Morey doing the past couple years? Mike Gansey took this team, which looked like it had no hope at all, and flipped it to where we are title contenders in a short period of time. He deserves all the respect and all the praise that he's going to get over the next however long he's going to be with this franchise. And look out, boys, 2026, 2027 champions, here we are.
1: Yeah, you got to give Gansey a lot of credit, man. He came in, and you know, like when they were deciding who they're going to hire for the president of basketball ops, I had still said this is Bob Myers' show, and I still believe that to a certain degree.
2: I mean, again, like we have four-time NBA champion
1: but,
2: here.
1: I mean, Gansey came in, and you can't argue with the results, Sean Brace.
4: No, you cannot. And again, from the Cleveland Cavaliers perspective, they had him there. So we're just giving flowers out to the Boston Celtics. I just don't want us to lose sight of the Cleveland Cavaliers because they have Kobe Altman, who, and they've done a good job building a good team. But guess what? Gansey was a huge role in that. And this guy who covers college basketball, John Goodman, put a tweet out in 2022, John, where he was like, somebody's going to hire Mike Gansey and look out. This guy knows what he's doing. Proven track record over the past few seasons. Now, they haven't got to the promised land, but you can't argue with what the Cleveland Cavaliers were a couple years ago to where they are right now. Gansey was a huge reason why. So you think about from the Cavs perspective, they had Gansey. Not only does the boy from Akron go to Philadelphia, he brings LeBron James with him to Philadelphia. Unbelievable.
1: Yep, and you know what? Kevin Kincaid may be able to retire from Crossing Broad because he looks like Gansey.
4: Yeah.
1: He may just walk around the streets. People think it's Gansey.
4: He is a spitting image of him. Like, it is. You really. He could go walk around and people would be like, let me get a picture.
1: It's like Ray in that cartoon character that somebody put out there.
4: It was. thank you. Help me. Help me.
3: I'm going to let you guys.
4: Come on. Come on. What's it? It's Abominable Snowman.
3: Yeah, UConn Cornelius is the name you're looking for.
1: Oh, Ray.
4: Come on, Ray.
1: Listen, dude,
5: hey, Ray.
1: Let me tell you something. You've been gifted LeBron James very early on in your radio career. And we all, like, you think about it. LeBron just changed everything.
4: Everything.
1: Everything. We're the home of the Sixers. Sixers haven't given us a whole lot the last few years. It's not like they haven't tried, right? I mean, some good times. But literally weeks ago, we were doing the death march of we have to wait till Embiid's contract's over, then we have to start, then we're starting over. That's what we were talking about.
4: Yeah.
1: It's unbelievable.
4: Somebody
5: Somebody
4: texted me from the team, and he goes, I thought we were dead after the Knicks series. Like,
1: ha-ha.
4: Yep. Well, swung and a miss.
1: Well, that's what happens.
4: Yes.
1: That's what happens when, and I pledged not to rip Daryl Morey today, but he deserves it. He's a total rat, and he is so overrated, and he came in here, and we're like, oh, they finally hired a guy. They can win a championship. No. His career was made on James Harden. Period. He's an MIT smart nerd that came in. He's got absolutely no human intelligence at all. He's very smart, but as far as emotional intelligence and things like that, no. Now you're bringing in guys that actually know how to speak to fans, know how to speak to media.
2: Like we have a 4-time NBA champion here.
4: That it just carries such a pedigree, right? Like a championship pedigree. He's been there, done that, built the team up in Golden State, knows what it takes. And then somebody pointed out, just I do want to give this a quick follow-up. Charles said, don't forget, Nick Nurse, Clutch sports guy. So, yes, he was the only coach that met with him, but also is represented by Clutch. That's a huge deal.
1: There are a lot of things that went in the Sixers' favor for this all happen. Let's go to Mark. Mark's in Hazleton. Mark, go ahead. What's going on?
7: Hey, fellas. Thanks for having me on. I appreciate it.
4: What's up, Mark?
7: Hey, so I'm loving this trade, or not trade, I'm loving this acquisition. Having LeBron James on the Sixers really increases our title. I've been a Sixers fan since birth, been going to Sixers camp ever since I was a kid. Now I'm 30 years old, and this is the best title chances we've had in my lifetime. But I will say it is a bit of a concern looking at the preseason tickets on StubHub already and seeing that nosebleed seats are ranging anywhere between $650 and $900 a seat.
4: Yeah,
7: I called the Sixers customer service this morning and kind of voiced my concerns about them as well. And they said, hey, you get a better product, you expect bigger prices.
4: I'm surprised you got through.
7: Yeah, I'm surprised I got through, too. But honestly, I got the answer of not the answer I was looking for, but obviously just wanted to let the organization know that the fans are going to be a little bit upset about that. And that's the one thing that I did see coming if LeBron decided to sign with the Sixers, and he has. But I'm just kind of curious to see what you guys think about that and what you think that.
1: I appreciate it, Mark. I don't know what. Listen, I don't know what to tell you.
4: Yeah, it's going to be expensive. Everything's expensive.
1: It's going to be. It becomes the hottest ticket in town.
4: And with all love and respect, you could go catch a Bluecoats game, and it's really, really cheap. Like, if you want to bring the family, like, that's Lehigh Valley for minor leagues. Phillies are expensive. Like, it just is the going. Dude, everything is expensive.
1: So
4: there's nothing cheap.
1: In the early 2000s, I wish I would have bought every piece of real estate in Philadelphia and the surrounding areas. Imagine what it's worth today. If I would have known 4 weeks ago that the 70s, before Jaylen Brown, that the 76ers were going to trade for Jaylen Brown and get LeBron James, I would have bought every season ticket, Ray. Ray's in there smiling because he's got season tickets.
4: Yep.
1: Look at that face.
4: Yep.
5: Hey, Ray.
1: Woo, man.
4: I need one for opening night, Ray.
1: Do you remember the show when people were calling in saying they're giving up their season tickets?
5: Oh, yeah.
1: There were a lot of people.
3: 2 years ago. After that season, before they drafted VJ Edgecombe, there was discussion in the group chat. Should we give up the tickets? The future looks bleak. I don't think we should do it. And there was one man who was in that group chat like, guys, this is just a great way to hang out. You know, even if they suck, let's just keep the tickets.
1: Who was that?
3: Luckily, that emotional plea was heard. I mean, I don't want to take all the credit in the world for us having tickets while LeBron's here, but I'll take some of the credit for it.
5: Hey, Ray.
3: I will say my buddy's already been in touch with our season ticket rep about, hey, like, opening night, whatever it costs, I'll put the card down. We want to be there.
4: You want to talk about things that have changed. Odds have significantly changed over the past few days, and I have heard from multiple people as if this can't go wrong. You ready for this, boys? There are people holding tickets for not one, not two, but three championship parades this year between the Phillies, the Eagles, and the Sixers. People were parlaying everything. I saw an Eagles and a Sixers parlay, Super Bowl and an NBA championship, where it was like $10, literally was catching this guy like $30,000. He got everything in, all revolving around the possibility of signing LeBron. That's how crazy these odds have shifted. Now, you can still do it.
1: Why did we react to the Poly market when no one was in on the Sixers? And we were saying, we think the Sixers are going to get him.
4: It was when he said, trust the process two times at Fanatics Fest, that I actually walked away from that show on Friday. Like, is he coming here?
1: Because he smirked.
4: I was like, is he coming here?
1: At that point, he knew.
4: Yeah.
1: At that point, he knew. Then it was a matter of talking to the family, letting them know.
4: And Halliburton saying 76 years. Like, they knew.
1: Yeah. Yeah, they know. All right, we didn't play the Shams thing. We'll do that coming up. Your phone calls as well, 610-632-0975. Your phone calls, your voice memos, your text messages on the Davis Honda text line. Shams coming up next. Also, can we play the – so you said you had the reaction from
4: – I got tears from across the country, John. We're going to head to the Bay Area, Miami, and Cleveland.
1: So let's do that. Let's do that after we do the news at noon. All right, so that's coming up in the 12 o'clock hour. Middays with Marks, 97.5.
8: LeBron James is a Philadelphia 76er. King James is on the 76ers. LeBron James plays basketball in Philadelphia for the Philadelphia 76ers. 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It doesn't seem real, but it is. Welcome to Philly, LeBron James. You're gonna love it here.
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29: And during this process, LeBron James was recruited by Tyrese Maxey, Joel Embiid. He spoke to both of them. Jaylen Brown actually spoke to his agent, Rich Paul, during the process. And the only coach that LeBron James spoke to during this three-week-long process was Sixers head coach Nick Nurse. And the final hurdle for LeBron James was getting his family on board, because this is a major change, going from the West Coast now to the East Coast in Philadelphia after 8 years in L.A.
1: I don't know what he said, but it sounded good.
4: Well, you know, it's funny because I do. Bill said something last week when you weren't on air, you weren't here. He started talking about the 12-year-old perspective, right? And that's got to be tough, having a 12-year-old girl.
1: Yep.
4: You know, like that's family. And I get it. He's a billionaire, and he could fly up, and they could do whatever. And
1: yeah, but it's still
4: that's his 12-year-old daughter right. That he's been with forever. Like in L.A., he's been with her those eight years. He never had to wake up and not see her. Now, like that 12-year-old daughter's going to sting a little bit.
1: Yeah, I mean, like it. When you take away the money, like with me, people were mad at me because I said that I missed the kids' games. I'm not trying to act like I'm LeBron, but like me, the schedule I was working, I was working just late enough and with no flexibility to leave to where. I would every night I'd be getting to the game when the game was over. Yeah. Practice was over and it sucked, right? Yeah. And I valued those things. And I heard a lot of, well, that's what you got to do. And it's like, well, that's not what I got to do. Like, no, that's what you would do, but that's not what I have to do.
4: There
1: right?
4: you go.
1: And, you know, ultimately LeBron says for 2 years or whatever, like, I'm sure there's going to be times where he's flying on off days and he's going back to California or whatever.
4: Sure.
1: I don't know if she's going to live in New York at some of the time or whatever. But, like, yeah, there were other issues other than just basketball that he had to. And I thought it was interesting in what he put out on Twitter was that this is about him now. This is about him ending his career right now. It's not about family. It's not about this. It's not about that. This is about the end of his basketball career.
4: Yeah, and the key word, sacrifice. We talk about sacrifice on the floor. Absolutely. Well, this is something he's going to have to make in his personal life. And he's ready for the grind, man. I love that statement. I love those series of tweets when they came out on Friday. I still can't believe it's reality. That's where we're all at this point in time. But, man, it's just going to be something special to see him suiting up for the Sixers. It really is.
1: Do we have a voice memo? Is this from Sean Bernard? Is it?
4: Oh, well,
1: the Sean Bernard, the snake oil salesman.
4: Remember, he was down on Bob Myers. I wonder what he's saying now.
1: All right, let's hear it.
12: LeBron James is officially a 76er. It's Sean Menard here checking in from across the broad and DraftKings Network out in Manayunk. And I want to give a special shout-out to Tyrese Maxey, the miracle that keeps on giving to the Sixers team. Not only did it take the Mike Muscala miracle shots for the Sixers to even get the draft pick and Maxey to fall to 21, but this is a guy who's not only got better on the court year after year, but has worked directly with LeBron James four or five seasons, who shares the same agent, shares the same trainer, that he was the guy who was willing to put off his max contract, which opened the slot to sign Paul George. And if the Paul George signing does not happen, the Jaylen Brown trade does not happen, and the LeBron James signing does not happen. Tyrese Maxey's been so instrumental in all of this happening, and it is time for the Sixers to really compete for a championship, man. This is for Timothy Luwawu-Cabarrot. This is for Tony Roden. This is for Alexi Shved. This is for Ish Smith, man. Trust the damn process. Yes. Shout out Furkan Korkmaz. Let's do it, fellas.
1: All right, listen. Sean Menard called Bob Myers a snake oil salesman. All right, he was very upset. Him and Daryl Morey.
14: Deep team.
1: Sources told me that Daryl Morey and Sean Menard were thick as thieves.
4: Yeah.
1: All right? That's all I'm saying.
14: Deep team.
1: I don't know why. I know Sean's young, and that's why he probably didn't realize that Daryl Morey is a slob. But anyway, like, don't we feel like Sean Menard has to, doesn't there have to be some kind of sentence or penance that he has to give Ray?
3: Feels like it. I mean, it feels like there needs to be something.
1: I'm thinking
3: snake oil salesman.
1: He was very angry when they hired Bob Myers, and then they had the initial press conference, and he was like, "Oh, he was so mad after hearing Bob Myers."
2: And again,
1: talk.
2: Like we have a four-time NBA champion.
1: I'm proposing Sean Menard come in, and we get a gag ball, and he's got to crawl around on his knees while Petrilli whips him.
4: Good grief.
1: I don't know where that came from, but it was the first thing that. It has to be something like that.
4: Oh man. I love it. Yeah.
1: I don't know if he'll do that.
4: No, definitely not.
1: Okay.
4: Maybe he's got to get a tattoo with me. And that he's.
1: So where do we stand with the tattoos?
4: Good question. So we got to work on it. I got a couple ideas.
1: I can imagine way too many people reached out to you to give you the tattoo.
4: John, it was that day. And then Saturday, I came in and did a shift too as well. And there was probably about 20 people that were just out of nowhere DMing me and tweeting me going, I'll get one with you. Now we know that. And we're going to open it up, and we're going to try and make it something different and you know, see if we can elevate it a little bit more. But that's happening, man. The witness tattoo is happening. LeBron signed with the Sixers. I can't believe
1: it. It's a matter of doing it strategically.
4: Yeah.
1: Did we do it right at the beginning of the season? It's not going to be next week or anything.
4: No. We got some time.
1: No, we're still in July. All right. Let's go to the phones. Let's go to Scott. Scott's calling from Barrington, New Jersey. Brother Scott, what's going on?
16: Yo, what's going on, fellas?
1: What's up, Scott?
16: Long time, Brother Marks. Last time I talked to you, we're on the other side. It's good to see you back on the radio airwaves.
1: Thanks, buddy.
16: It really is. Really is. Good morning to your crew, too.
4: Scott,
16: what's up, fellas?
4: What's happening, man?
1: Brother Sean and Brother Ray.
16: Look, I'm flabbergasted. Everybody here at Dice Rink I work at, like, you're not, because I'm still flabbergasted. I just can't believe we landed him.
4: Yeah, a little overwhelming at times, and just still up in the air. Still, like, is this reality? Yeah, I'm right there with you. I'm absolutely right there.
16: When we got Jaylen Brown, I'm like, you know what? I have to say to that fella, we just gave them back what they gave us with the Jason Tatum thing. That's how I look at it as. We don't know if it was actually true. We would have had Tatum, but stories we all heard, we had Tatum, but look who we wound up with. So it's pretty much karma, but what I'm excited about how Coach Nurse is going to mix and match. I'm quite sure you guys have heard bringing maybe VJ off the bench. Brother Mars, when's the last time we had a spark plug off the bench?
1: Yeah, and I appreciate it, Scott. I don't see him coming off the bench. I saw that circulating as well. I don't know. He's in your starting five. I'm not taking him out of the starting lineup.
4: No, yeah. He is an absolute beast, especially defensively. The athleticism. He's a guy that could pull down that rebound, tough as nails, one-on-one. He's got to improve in shooting, but as far as I'm concerned, I do not. I'll tell you what. Sam Ostrey was on the show last week. He said that Ant Edwards is who he brought up. He literally said VJ could very well be as good as Ant Edwards. Just think about that. Like, Ant Edwards is far and away one of the best names in the league. He's a top five player. No ifs, ands, buts about it. You're telling me that's where we can get with VJ? That's the signing of LeBron and what he's going to do for both him and Tyrese Maxey, raise their game up, for crying out loud. Tyrese is 25, John.
1: Yeah, the development of the younger players is LeBron's going to make them so much better. His basketball IQ, I mean, really, there couldn't have been more of a perfect fit with this roster right now than LeBron. He's not selfish. He's not going to demand taking 15, 20 shots a game. It's going to depend on night-by-night basis. But, right, when you look at the rotation right now, VJ, Maxey, Embiid, Jaylen Brown, LeBron, VJ's still in the starting five?
3: Yeah, I think he's still in the starting five. I think you give that starting five a chance to fail. Like, if that starting five doesn't end up working out where you feel like you have to move pieces around, then you do it. But ultimately, those are your five. The NBA is set up in such a way that five shouldn't even exist. There is no way that five should be allowed to exist just on paper, right, given who they are. Like, this year, you're going to watch LeBron James and 76er making less money than Jake Elliott. Making less That's money crazy. Than Cam York. It's making less money than Mundo Sosa.
4: Costing him money to play.
3: This is the starting five. If he's living in New York, I can't imagine the helicopter rides cheap.
1: No, he is not. No, to your point with taxes and everything else, yeah, he's losing money to play in Philadelphia.
4: Oh, that's great.
3: He just wants to win.
1: Well, he's also going to make a lot of money being on the East Coast. But so does this mean Filon doesn't really have a spot in the rotation? I mean, maybe coming off the bench as a point guard?
3: I would think so.
1: But you also have, who did they just sign over the?
3: Kentavious Caldwell-Pope.
1: Yeah, and you have Simons.
3: Right.
1: Dean Wade's going to be like your backup center, kind of, backup four.
3: That's going to be the interesting part. Because there's probably a world where you go small with him as your big. Because
1: depends on the matchup.
3: The Huck Porty, Bona combination. I saw people throwing Barlow around there. I still don't love the backup center thing. If we're going to get to the whole breakdown of the roster right now.
1: Yeah, they can sign and trade and whatever.
3: I imagine that the buyout market. We're actually going to go into a trade deadline in the NBA where we're talking about the buyout market. It can actually come to fruition. Where we're like, oh, they'll just get a big on the buyout market. Then that big sign somewhere else. I think this time we'll be okay.
1: We'll be able to raise that banner as well, Sean.
4: Raise it up.
1: We got a buyout guy. We've already got him.
4: Oh, they're going to be knocking on the door. Everybody's going to want to play for the 76ers. That's fine.
1: So if there is an injury, they have guys that can step in and are starter-type players.
4: Oh, yeah.
1: It's a deep team.
4: Oh, yeah. We are off and running, man.
14: Deep team.
1: So I see that I want to get Chaz put on hold because he was holding before. You had told me Chaz.
4: Oh, Chaz
1: brought
4: is
1: something in. Last week.
4: Yeah, Chaz is
3: a star.
4: Yeah, he's a gem.
1: So get him because I don't want him to, because next segment's going to be pretty filled. Get him to put him on hold so we can get him on the line. We got time to pop him on here. He called in on Friday, and you guys were yelling at each other. Is that correct?
4: That's right.
1: Chaz is calling from Pennsylvania. We're in Pennsylvania. Chaz, where are you calling from?
17: Dude, I'm in Delaware County. I'm
1: where?
17: One generation out of South Philly. Why I say cuz a lot.
1: Where in Delco are you?
17: I'm in Glen Olden.
1: Okay, all right. Glen Olden. All right. All right, man. I just asked for your credentials. What's going on, Chaz? How are you, buddy?
17: All right, man. I'm glad we finally got that off. All right, first of all, I scooped you guys on LeBron. I texted you on Wednesday. There was some dude on X who said his cousin worked in the building. He said the deal was done. Now, I didn't quote a source for you guys, but I figured you'd do your own investigating. If I had to call Sean, I bet he would have checked it out.
1: No, but I actually saw on ESPN, Chaz from Glen Olden reporting.
4: I did see that.
1: You were first on it, that LeBron signing with the Sixers.
17: Look, I'm not trying to scoop or take credit for anything. I'm just saying that you guys could have followed up. Maybe, who knows? You would have known something you didn't know. Anyway, the reason I called is, I can't believe you guys don't see the coaching value of LeBron James.
1: We do.
17: And the fact that Nurse met with him, you think there's quite the possibility that LeBron James could be a Sixers coach in the future?
1: No.
4: Why would LeBron want to
17: coach?
1: I mean, he's going to be a coach on the floor when he plays. Why not? He's a billionaire. Why would he want to continue to be the coach?
4: He's going to own a team.
1: Yeah, he's going to own it.
17: Why did he take $4 million to come here?
1: Because the places that could win couldn't offer him max contracts or anything like that.
4: He's chasing legacy,
17: Chaz.
4: You're
17: disregarding legacy, and you're making it all about money now, right?
4: No. The legacy is to win a championship with the fourth team that's never been done before. The legacy is to potentially win six, which would tie him with Jordan. of course, 2-year contract. I mean, that's the legacy.
1: Are you trying to say after the 2 years, he becomes the coach of the Sixers?
17: After he wins a championship here, it's quite possible that he could consider being a member of the Philadelphia 76ers organization in some capacity, most likely coach, maybe assistant. I don't think he would take an assistant.
4: Chaz, in a front office? Chaz, what's going on out there in Delco, bro? What do you got?
17: In a front office, on a Monday.
4: Bro,
17: come on.
4: Just light
17: in
4: it
17: a
4: up.
17: Front office?
1: No, Chaz, no. Yeah, he might buy the 76ers for Josh Harris. That's the closest thing you're going to get him being in the front office of the Sixers.
17: Isn't that in some capacity being equated with the organization?
1: Sure. Okay, from an ownership standpoint, I appreciate it, Chaz. He's not going to be an assistant coach on the team after your time.
4: I've told you about the blue coats, man. There you go.
1: He is a star.
4: Send him down in Delaware.
1: He's a star.
4: That's the best.
1: He's a star. Where have you been?
4: I nailed it. I guessed South Philly. I guessed South Philly. He cuzzed me, so that was easy. But
1: so the South Philly goes to Delco. The Northeast Philly goes to where I grew up, Willow Grove. My entire neighborhood is littered with people from Northeast Philly.
4: Gotcha.
1: In Willow Grove.
4: So funny.
1: That's the development. Chaz, listen, man. This ain't the old days where you can only call once during the week and one on the weekend. You can call every day. Love you, Chaz.
4: Oh, he will. He'll call back.
3: He has so far.
4: Yeah, he called again, I think, on the one show. He called back later.
3: The voice memo. We'll get one by the end of the show from him.
1: You think he knows how to do a voice memo?
3: He did.
1: Really?
3: Because we hung up on him.
1: Okay, Chaz, 610-632-0975. If you give us a voice memo, we'll play it. So can we put up a Twitter poll? Will LeBron James be an assistant coach on the 76ers after his playing career? 610-632-0975. The Davis Honda text line can react to that as well. Coming up next, News at Noon, featuring Bryce Harper, KCP, and Mike Vrabel. And then the rest of the country reacts and cries to LeBron James coming to the city of brotherly love. That's coming up next. Middays with Marks.
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0: 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I'm Ray Dunn with this LeBron update. 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In case you've been living under a rock, LeBron James is a 76er. Press release from the team went out officially earlier on today. 2 years, $8 million for LeBron James. A 3+ week courting process is over. His agent, Rich Paul, on the podcast, Game Over.
14: I'm happy for LJ. I'm happy for the Sixers. You know, respect to, you know, all the other teams that was, you know, that choice, that's a roller coaster ride.
0: And the roller coaster land LeBron James in Philadelphia. Reportedly, Kentavious Caldwell-Pope will join the 76ers as well once he clears waivers. 76ers yesterday waived Dalen Terry. Another move will be coming to open up the roster spot for KCP. We spoke to ESPN's Bob Marks earlier on in the show. You can listen back to that on our website, the Fanatic app, or our YouTube channel. Phillies salvaged final game of their series against the Yankees with an 11-4 win last night on Sunday Night Baseball. Alec Bohm drove in 4 runs. Stott drove in 5. And the Union had back-to-back wins coming out of the World Cup break following the weekend. 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
28: 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King James is on the 76ers. LeBron James plays basketball in Philadelphia for the Philadelphia 76ers. 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
28: 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It doesn't seem real, but it is. Welcome to Philly, LeBron James. 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

0: All right, we're back. Middays with Mark. So 97.5 LeBron. Can we just keep it 97.5 LeBron? Why are we going to change it already?
1: You don't have to argue with me.
0: At least for a couple days. It's not like we're going to be like, all right, let's get back to the Eagles tomorrow. Do you think Jalen Hurts can win a Super Bowl again?
1: We were having a really good football guy Friday, too.
2: Really was.
1: BLG swung and missed. He's now 1-for-2.
0: Why?
2: Oh, the 0%er club. I forgot about this.
0: What?
1: Yeah, he said 0% LeBron on Friday.
0: He did?
1: Yeah, he's 0%.
0: Well, that takes any goodwill that he had with the A.J. Brown stuff.
1: He's now hitting 500.
0: We'll get to News and Noon coming up. Why were there so many people that didn't think this was going to happen?
1: I think he might have been beaten down a little bit, right?
0: Okay.
1: And that, because, like, I put myself into that conversation as well. Like,
0: well, I went down to 5% when I worked with Bill.
1: I never left 40, Ray.
2: Which didn't make any sense. Now that he's here, I'm not going to fight you on it. I'm still very confused that he's not coming here, but I 40% believe he's coming here.
1: I was
2: here.
1: Still believing, but I wasn't believing, if that makes sense. Yeah, look, I fell into the trap of the odds. DraftKings had him number one, the prediction markets.
0: We talked the golf talk. We talked ourselves into he's never coming to Philadelphia. He wants to play golf.
1: Pat Riley we landed one plane. Now we got to land another. I'm like, hey.
0: Pat Riley was talking like he had the answers to the test in his back pocket.
1: They believed. Miami Heat fans, everybody in Miami believed he was coming back.
0: So we'll play people. We'll play all the radio criers. Across the, I listened to all of them too. I went to every one to hear what they had to say. The guy up in, you probably didn't hear Minnesota
1: not hear Minnesota.
0: Because the T-Wolves were a team that was rumored. No, everybody knew he wasn't going up there.
1: They have sports talk up there.
0: It's a really good sports radio station, honestly. It's an iHeart station.
1: Minnesota.
0: In Minneapolis. Yeah, it's an iHeart station. It's really good. It's good. It's a good station.
1: All right.
0: But the guy, he's called the Common Man. And his reaction was like, he couldn't even name anybody on the Sixers roster. He's like, oh, yeah, and that, I think he called Maxey's name wrong.
1: Oh, good.
0: He literally only knew Embiid on the entire roster. It's like, wow, well, I'm not going to get anything from this guy.
2: Well, that settles it. It's Embiid's team.
1: Dan Cole, the Common Man.
0: Yep.
1: Common lies for a living, but he's honest about it.
0: It's a good show. Right. I've actually listened to it before, but it's a pretty good show.
1: I would assume it's a lot of Vikings. Not a lot of T-Wolves.
0: No,
1: getting,
0: T-Wolves.
1: Yeah.
0: Well,
1: they should. They got
0: some T-Wolves.
1: They got a fun team, and they made the back-to-back conference finals.
0: Yep. Yeah. All right. Got a lot to come in the second half of the show, but we're going to start it with the news and new with Ray. What do we got?
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2: All right, let's start with a surprisingly good athlete podcast. The reviews for Mookie Betts and Bryce Harper's conversation last week are in, and they're actually pretty good. A lot of people enjoy the podcast. I can't tell you I sat down and listened to the full thing. I consume it via the clips, and this is one that caught my attention. Bryce Harper talking about the infamous charging of the mound against Hunter Strickland, where they threw at him back in May of 2017. We've heard that part of the story where, you know, he thinks he's going to get hit. But did you know someone's career ended that day because of that fight? I did not.
6: That was crazy because you see Samardzija coming in right there. And Samardzija played wide receiver at Notre Dame. Watch this. He's trying to kill me. Michael Morse took the whole run of it.
7: Oh, yeah,
6: Mikey Moe never played again because of concussions.
7: Because of
6: this.
0: Is that right?
7: Wow.
6: Isn't that crazy? I played with Mikey Moe in D.C.
2: Michael Morse did not play another game in Major League Baseball after that entire incident because Jeff Samardzija clocks him. And he retired due to concussions. May 29, 2017 was the final time he appeared in a major league game.
0: I remember him having that concussion thing. I didn't remember the story behind it. Mike, he was a good player too, Mike Morse.
2: He was.
0: He had some power.
2: And that's early crazy. Bryce teams. He was right there with him.
0: I forgot about Samardzija. I was always mad that he played baseball. It was the right move.
1: I wonder if they ever talked about that, Samardzija, right? Like, I mean, that seems like to be something that would be brought up.
2: Right. Harper said that he didn't take blame for it. That, you know, like, Betts kind of threw out the joke of like, oh, so it's your fault. He said, whoa, no.
0: Yeah, man. I mean, that's pretty heavy.
1: Yeah, that's tough.
0: Wow. Yeah, Samardzija, he was a first-round talent as wide receiver.

0: he was that good.
1: Yeah, remember Brady Quinn? They were hooking up often with at Notre Dame, but yeah, and then he was that good. He was the fact that he was able
0: career.
1: To make, yeah, man, be able to pitch in the majors. Come on, that's crazy. Hell of a career.
0: All right, Ray.
2: All right, number two for you. Just take a listen to the vibe of this, and I'll tell you what you're listening to. You are listening.
3: Shot.
2: Oh, to Kentavious Coldwell Pope and his friends at a golf course once it came down that he was going to be bought out and he was going to become a member of the 76ers.
4: How about that?
2: We are the destination.
0: We're the destination.
1: He's on a golf course playing Shots by Little John. Oh, I love that.
0: Was that Marion? That he was.
1: I don't think that was Marion, but
0: you think about this for everybody that's calling LeBron a ring chaser, which is silly. Everybody else is going to be a ring chaser that joins the 76ers.
1: Yeah,
0: because of LeBron.
1: That's what happens with him. Guys like Steph, Giannis. Of course, if you can find your way onto Oklahoma City or Minnesota, sure. All of those teams, you're going to have the best of the best saying, you know what? My team isn't competing anymore. Buy me out.
0: Let's go.
1: Release me, whatever it may be. And let me see if I could join forces with those guys. Hmm. Also, I do want to put this out there. Front Office Sports just put out an article about an hour ago. It says 76ers are expected to receive 34 national TV showcases this season, the most allowed under the NBA's current rights deal.
0: No surprise.
1: Yep.
0: He goes back to Cleveland. This is is it still the biggest story in sports this morning? Maybe, but not like it is. People are still shocked that he did it.
1: Yeah, it's leading. It's leading, but it's definitely not on the same.
0: So what do they say about him going back to Cleveland? Yeah, he went back to Cleveland. That's cool.
1: LeBron's going home.
0: There's no talk about ring chasing.
1: There's no championship.
0: There's no talking about everybody says, they're not a favorite to win a championship. There's no talk about, well, there's only one ball. How are you going to make it all work?
2: Today's James Harden talk.
0: Yep.
1: Yeah, exactly.
0: Yeah, it is. No, you're right. I mean, this by far as meat on the bone, is that this is so good for the NBA. Same division as Boston, same division as the Knicks. On Christmas, who are they playing? What's the Christmas Day game? The Knicks?
2: Boston?
0: I got to go Knicks.
1: Yeah, it's got to be on the road. People were telling me about Disney on Ice still being a thing, and I've been there the last 3 years. I didn't know. All right.
0: It's typically
1: right. It is, yep. So we're on the road, and I don't think it's going to be a West Coast on the road against the Lakers.
0: Could be Lakers, could be Knicks, could be Celtics.
1: Yep.
0: Yeah, that's something.
1: At night, Sixers Lakers.
0: But also, if you went Sixers Lakers, that's a big game, and you could go Celtics Knicks. Because if you go Sixers and Knicks, then the Celtics and Lakers, does that do anything?
2: Does Halliburton in MSG on Christmas do anything for you?
1: Also,
0: it's cool.
1: Christmas is going to be it's going to be fun this year. Because it's Christmas Eve, we got the Houston Texans and the Eagles at Lincoln Financial Field. Christmas Day, the Eagles are going to be playing. Dude, it on Saturday, Kelly looks at me and goes, is this what we're going to be doing from now until October, LeBron James? I say, it's LeBron James, you think?
0: October? This is going to be until June.
2: Yep.
0: Think about it. Sean, you have to go a rat tail until June.
1: Dude, unbelievable. Paint me blue, baby. Let's go.
2: All right, last one for you here. Mike Vrabel, speaking for the first time as training camp gets going. The Patriots, conveniently in their second year of the Patriots program, where they bring dogs in to be adopted. And what does Mike Vrabel step to the podium with? A dog.
5: Welcome, everybody. It's good to see you guys. You know, something that we did last year, obviously the first day of training camp, was the Patriots program that Dana Kraft implemented last year and was really successful. Did a lot of really good work, not only for these dogs, but for the families that adopted them. So I think we've almost got 60 dogs this year. And so if anybody's looking to add to their roster at home, we would love for you to be able to adopt these dogs tomorrow. I think some of them are already spoken for. Me and BB are making quick friends here. German Shepherd mix, so I've been working with her all year. She's going to try to protect me. Anybody gets out of control. So we're going to let her roam around. We'll see how she does on this podium here. She's nervous.
2: Aw, look at him talking about old BB and how close he's getting with the dog.
0: It's a very good story, and I applaud the Patriots for doing it because there's a lot of dogs that need good homes, and I would encourage people to adopt and not shop. But if you want to shop and get a puppy, go for it. But is that Rossini's dog? That's really what we all wanted to hear. That's what I wanted to hear. Hey, Mike, you You said you might miss some time. Are you going to miss time during training camp? No one asked him a Rossini question because they were complaining about it. When I was listening for LeBron reaction, Michael Felger, who does afternoons up there, he had said that he was disappointed they didn't ask any Rossini questions. So was I.
1: Yeah, you don't know what's happening, and there's some articles that are being written about some other franchises that seems like the reporters are cozying up with the head coaches, and nobody wants to rub feathers, and I get it. Access is an access, but at the end of the day, it is a storyline, and it will rear its ugly head again. They open up the season September 9th.
0: Yeah. Yeah, like, I'm half kidding around. I would have liked to hear one of those hardos up there ask.
1: But yeah.
0: Like you said, you don't want to get buried by the team because you're asking about Rossini.
2: Well, what? The team's sending him up there with a dog for that purpose.
0: I know.
2: Yeah.
0: Well, I mean, all right. Like, using the dog as a human shield.
2: Correct.
0: Yeah, but then you could have still asked the question.
2: Yeah, I mean, it's not going to
0: like Embiid going up there with a kid or Sirianni going up there with his kids, which is clearly as a shield.
1: Well, I do want to say this, and I know that this kind of might have some ruffle some feathers because I was arguing with Austin Jones on Saturday about it, but like,
0: perfect.
1: Can I hear Joel Embiid? Like, one time. Could JoJo step to a microphone?
0: Is he still not tweeted?
1: He's tweeted about a F1. Race, F1 race yesterday.
0: Yeah, but he didn't tweet about LeBron.
1: Or Jalen.
0: We know he didn't tweet about Jalen.
1: And again, the fact of how things ended, he is our guy. It's his franchise. Like, JoJo, just a little something. Just a little something.
0: I'm fine with it.
1: I just want something. I know it's to each own, but for me, put up a bat symbol. Just one tweet, one reference, one Easter egg about the fact that the Sixers got so much better in the last 50 days. Oh, by the way, the last time you stepped to a podium, I told you I was going to get excited. The last time you stepped to a podium, JoJo, you said you didn't have time to hurry it up because you were going to put your son to bed after we got swept. Just a little something for the effort, for the diehards.
0: Yeah. It's very easy to do. I mean, it takes more energy not to do that than actually do it.
1: Well said.
0: A lot more. It does. I mean, he's remained consistent. He never does, really.
1: That
0: so
1: is
0: whatever.
1: True. Because you do think, I thought of him as a troll, as a guy that's active on social media. He's not. I still have no idea how he went to the All-Star game and nobody got a video of him. Nobody got any video.
0: He does blend in with the crowd, you know.
1: Oh, yeah. Yeah, that guy. Front row, behind the dugout. Goes to the All-Star game and not one person got, hey, JoJo, LeBron to the Sixers, or hey, JoJo, Jaylen Brown. Nobody. What world? Like,
0: I guess he just didn't say anything. I don't know. Anyway. I mean,
2: to be fair, if we're taking Shams at his word, LeBron spoke to Tyrese Maxey and Joel Embiid.
0: And Joel Embiid. No, he definitely talked to Joel. There's no, like Jaylen Brown may not have talked to Joel. LeBron talked to Joel. Joel's smart enough to know he's got to talk to LeBron. And guess what else? LeBron probably reached out or like said, hey, like LeBron wants to talk to you, or like they set something up. Jaylen Brown, there still may be a little bit of, you know, like, all right, this was my team and they're trading for you. With LeBron, that this is all different.
1: Man, unbelievable.
0: LeBron James is a Philadelphia 76er.
1: With Jaylen Brown, with Joel Embiid, with Maxey, with Edgecombe. It's just crazy. It's crazy right now.
0: Yep. All right, so Sean, tell us what we have here.
1: All right, so Ray, you were able to grab these, my friend?
2: Yes.
1: All right.
2: So,
1: yeah, thank you very much. You're the best. I apologize about that. Here we go. First things first, let's go to Golden State. Let's head to the Bay. Let's head to the Bay and hear a good friend, Butcher Boy.
0: Jerry Shasky.
1: Yes, 95.7 The Game, responding to the breaking news.
3: I can't believe what I'm reading. Breaking news from Shams Charania. The decision has been made. LeBron James is signing with the Philadelphia 76ers on a two-year, $8 million deal with a player option. Clutch Sports Group and Clutch CEO and Game Over show host Rich Paul tells ESPN. There it is. LeBron James is taking his talents to Philadelphia, and he will be a Philadelphia 76er. Again, this is a two-year, $8 million deal with a player option. Clutch Sports is telling ESPN.
4: 2 years for $8
3: million? 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
4: So the Warriors missed out.
3: All righty. So that concludes our 49ers talk for today. LeBron James is going to the Philadelphia 76ers here.
4: Oh, my God. Philly. Bob Myers landed LeBron.
3: Bob did
4: Bob
3: it again.
4: Bob Myers landed LeBron, and we couldn't. Wow.
0: Yep.
1: Bobby Myers.
0: I texted the Hagee in our old PD. That's his station. And when I asked him about Bob Myers, and he was like, the guy's the best. And Bob Myers did it again.
6: I mean, again, like, we have a four-time NBA champion here.
0: It's true.
1: The closer. Is that what we're calling his nickname? Is he now known as the closer?
0: Yeah, like, what? Like,
1: Bob Myers needs an entrance. That's what he needs. He needs, like, an entrance music. Like,
0: what would it be?
2: Opening night, Matt Cord's back. Before we get the starting five, we get a Gansey and a Bob Myers introduction.
0: Yeah, really. Is it? Does he come out to Enter Sandman?
1: The Bob Father.
0: I like that.
1: Let's go.
0: All right, so that was San Francisco.
1: Now let's head to Cleveland, where a Ben Roethlisberger lookalike had a lot of hate and venom towards us, and I love the fact that they combine snowballs at Santa and batteries at J.D. Drew. It's always my favorite.
7: The way it bothers me is the fact that their sports fans are awful human beings. It's a good sports town. I want to make this a clear distinction.
8: Town.
7: Philadelphia is a phenomenal sports town because their fans care about their team. The problem is they're all awful people in Philadelphia.
8: Not all awful people
7: they are
8: in
7: all,
8: Philadelphia.
7: But Philly sports fans are the worst human beings in Philadelphia. They are violent.
8: Well, they throw batteries at Santa Claus. That's not great. Spoiled.
7: Snowballs.
8: We saw the All-Star game, how they were booing kids. But that's the passion that LeBron has talked about celebrating over 20 plus years
7: yeah.
8: now.
7: Yeah, we'll see.
8: He talked about it, how much he loves the Philly sports fan, how much he appreciates that the Philly sports fan is a diehard and won't root for any other teams and is solely focused on Philadelphia teams. Like, he's openly talked about some of this stuff.
7: Yep, and he's about to learn firsthand because, you know, LeBron.
8: Yeah, they will boo him if he sucks.
7: No, not even if he sucks.
8: They will boo him.
7: It's not even if he sucks, if he's just okay. If the guy isn't LeBron James from the last 20 years, which a headline he's not going to be.
1: Oh, thank you. That was 92.3 The Fan in Cleveland.
0: Yeah, LeBron will get the Bryce Harper treatment. And Bryce Harper didn't start hearing any kind of crap until when? Last year? Or this year.
1: Yeah.
0: Hey, this isn't his second or his third year.
1: Yeah, we're gonna be buzzing.
0: No one's booing LeBron.
1: All right, and then finally, let's head to Miami. Dan Lebatard's show with Jonathan Zaslow. And Lebatard is calling for Pablo Torre to find out, how the hell did the Sixers get LeBron James?
9: What an interesting choice. I was terribly wrong, but not as terribly wrong as you were, because you were insistent and relentless about the idea that the Sixers were an absurd choice. I'm going to tell you as well that I'm just now beginning to get the texts that the Heat are curious how it is that the Sixers did this. And the texts I'm getting are, time for Pablo to see if he can find out, because $3.9 million is about half, I think, of what the Heat were offering. And so... make this choice when the stuff around Fanatics, the stuff around Michael Rubin leaving the Sixers and his relationship with Joel Embiid, because he didn't love the fact that there were sort of limits on how it is he can interact with players when he was a minority owner. So he started an entity where he's trying to build a giant empire. Nobody helps Fanatics more in the building of merch selling than someone like LeBron James.
0: Yeah, so what are you telling me? A billionaire's worried about $4 million that he could have offered him? That's what it is. It's like, so there has to be some type of under-the-table deal. Or LeBron realizes that he's going to make his bag regardless, just based on, like Ray said it earlier, he's going to lose money in living in New York and having to commute to Philadelphia every day and whatever he's paying for.
1: Off the salary, sure. Sure, absolutely.
0: And he's going to make hundreds of millions of dollars off everything else.
1: He absolutely already had a connection with Michael Rubin, because that's why he appeared four times, I believe, in Fanatics Fest. I think this was the first year that he did it.
0: Certainly didn't hurt.
1: Yeah. So, and look, he's not the only athlete that's going down that path. There are a lot of people in the collectible space. Tom Brady, so on and so forth. The list goes on.
0: Can Pablo Torre, can he investigate why Dan Lebatard is so insufferable? Might be a short investigation. God, I just every time I hear him, that stupid bucket, that stupid hat with the big brim and the whatever that he used to wear, it looked like it was his 90s sprayed. God, I can't stand him.
1: Yeah.
0: And he's brilliant, by the way. Like, I'm not trying to take away from him.
1: I think he's lost his fastball, but he's gotten fat.
0: God, he's so...
1: Not literally, just as far as...
0: Well, he's a huge hypocrite, too.
1: Yeah, his wallet is really big.
0: Hypocrite.
1: Yeah.
0: pizza.
1: Because I've gotten fat. I would never take a shot at somebody's.
0: And that's not from your wallet.
1: No, it's definitely not.
0: It's not my wallet either.
1: No, it's not. And I've been drinking those super lights. Working, drinking the super lights.
0: The super lights, where they couldn't, like, down the shore, it's like, where are the super lights? So I had to drink these Bobo super lights, which are actually better.
1: Ooh.
0: The Bobo super lights that I got a hold of.
1: Yeah?
0: Ooh,
1: you got a name? Or you got, like, a brand? No?
0: I
1: wonder who's pushing the Bobo super lights. Interesting.
0: There's multiple Bobo super lights.
1: Yeah, look.
0: And they're good.
1: Because there were no laws with the claws, and then everybody started.
0: So you like the super lights?
1: Yeah. Oh, they're really good. Yeah. All good flavors, too.
0: The flavors are good. There's no carbonation.
1: Yep.
0: I've had to ice them down.
1: They're dangerous, though.
0: I had to get, Ray, I have the big Stanley, and I have to put a bottle of water and then a super light because I drink them too fast otherwise.
1: Sure.
0: And before you know it, you're hammered. And, like, that's the thing with the Moscow Mules is they don't go down as smooth, but they're really strong, like 11%. Yeah, the Cutwaters.
1: Woo! Oof. I've never had a Cutwater.
0: Well, so they have the different varieties. Okay. They have the espresso martini, which is 12%. That's not a summer drink for me. But the Mules on ice are dangerous. I'm telling you, I was hammered by 9:30 the one morning because I had three of them.
1: I love it.
0: On the beach. It was great.
1: Hey, Ray.
0: Let me come down your shore house, Ray.
2: Yeah. Our drinking schedules will be exactly the opposite.
0: All right, we got a lot of reaction coming up here. 610-632-0975. 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
2: Ladies and gentlemen, we got him. I'm Ray Dunn with this LeBron update. LeBron James is a 76er. It's official now. The team put out a release earlier this morning. LeBron James, a two-year, $8 million contract. He will be a Philadelphia 76er, ending a three-plus week courting process from the entire league trying to land the king. How did the 76ers do it? They did it in part due to trust.
11: LeBron trusted the management. He trusts, I'm sure, Bob Myers. He trusts Mike Gansey. Philly had some things going against them. They weren't home. They weren't Miami. They weren't Cleveland. They weren't Golden State. But what they had going for them ended up being the difference.
2: That was Brian Windhorst on ESPN. We spoke to ESPN's Bobby Marks earlier on in the show. You can listen back to that on our website, the Fanatic app, or watch it on our YouTube channel. Kentavious Caldwell-Pope reportedly also going to sign with the 76ers once he clears waivers. The 76ers waived Dalen Terry yesterday, another move coming so they could sign KCP. Philly salvaged the final game of their series against the Yankees last night. 11-4 win on Sunday Night Baseball. Boehm drove in four, Stott drove in five. In the victory, they now head to Miami for a three-game set tonight. And the Union back-to-back wins coming out of the World Cup break. 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
0: Bo is back. We'll get his reaction. And Dave McMenamin, NBA insider for ESPN, who's been all over the LeBron James story from the beginning, will be joining us. You're not going to want to miss it. It's all coming up after Middays with Marks, 2 o'clock, 97.5, The Fanatic.
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21: Matt Cord on Friday after it was announced. A lot of people are saying, hey, Matt, you can't retire, brother. And I agree. I hope he comes back. Can you imagine? I was actually trying to explain this to Liz and my wife, and I'm like, yeah, I'm like, could you imagine if you retired? And it's actually, no, it's my buddy Ryan. And he's like, well, will Matt come back? He's like, well, why did he retire? And I'm like, I don't know. Been doing it a long time. You know, long like at some point, it's like, all right, I know that it's everybody's dream. You think that's the dream job. He's been doing it 30 years. Now, that's 41 days that he's working middays at MMR. Now you got to get off of work, go home for a couple minutes, and then you're at the arena. It's not just going to the arena. You got to have the juice to do this every single night. You got to be on every single night. You
3: got to be on.
21: You got to be on. And, you know, all right, Sixers lose and be like, yeah. If he knew LeBron was going to sign, there's no way he's retiring.
3: Hell no.
21: So now Jaylen Brown trade happens and he's probably like, oh, crap, man, this sucks. And then a little LeBron stuff starts and it's like, he can't. He's got to come back. They haven't hired anybody yet, right?
22: Don't know. I don't believe so. Nothing was announced. And if I'm Matt Cord, I know that I have some, you know, build up. I got some grace inside that building. Hey, look, let's make it work. Let's make it happen. And I don't, again, he has an unbelievable amount of fans. I literally had people, John, I told the story when his last game. People were like, I'm going down because it's his last game. Matt Cord. People were going to the game because of Matt Cord.
21: Well, remember when they won that seventh, then when they won game seven, it's like, well, Matt gets more games to do.
22: Yep.
21: Which I thought the same thing too. Yeah, man, I would love to see Matt come back. LeBron James, I mean, geez.
22: Ridiculous.
21: All right, let's get some reaction. Dunks.
23: Oh, timeout. He responded. LeBron James tweeted.
21: No way.
23: He tweeted over the image of his jersey just now. Oh, my goodness, it's real. He came with three emojis.
22: Now, I have said before that LeBron reminds me of a 14-year-old boy on social media. I take that back. I apologize. I was wrong, LeBron.
23: But he's got three emojis.
21: So the Sixers put out 2 hours ago, I guess, when it became official.
22: Correct.
21: A picture of LeBron James, the jersey from behind, James 23. There's a king. Is this, I guess this is an AI-generated image?
22: I hope not, but, you know.
21: I don't know. And then it has, like, a crown next to it in the locker. He retweeted that picture with a praying emoji, a saluting emoji, and then the king emoji.
22: Man, we're going to have high fives with everybody on that team. He's going to have secret handshakes. We're throwing chalk up at every game.
21: Oh, yeah. That's what we got to do when we come in the studio every day.
23: Oh, my goodness.
21: It's crazy. All right, let's get some good reaction here. 610-632-0975. Uncle Jamie is on the line. Uncle Jamie, hello.
24: You know, thinking about in the annals of sports history, about in Philadelphia sports history, LeBron James coming to Philadelphia is the reward for the suffering that we endured during the process. And not only is it the reward, LeBron is going to have the process become his brand in Philadelphia. The brand will be the process, and the process will equal the championship. I can see it now. I can see the marketing to it now. I mean, how can you not love that?
23: Yeah, we were going back and forth. Is this the biggest signing ever? Because you had Pete Rose that led to a World Series. By the way, the first year they didn't even make the playoffs. You had Moses. That was a trade, but still, like, as far as an acquisition, I guess that we have to wait and see if they win. If they win a championship, it's got to be, Jamie, the biggest. Pete Rose is pretty big. I don't know.
24: Yeah, it'll be the most significant signing in Philadelphia sports history if they win the championship. I mean, without a doubt, that he came and saved the Sixers and took them to the promised land and fulfilled the promise of the process. I mean, biblically, that's how I think about it. In the scope of things, it has to equal a championship at the end.
22: Amen.
24: With LeBron James bringing it to us. I mean, imagine LeBron. Just think about this, guys. Think about LeBron James in an open carriage vehicle coming down Broad Street.
23: That's what
24: LeBron
23: he said.
24: LeBron James on Broad Street.
23: Remember Larry Bowen in 1980? Larry Bowen in 1980 had a cowboy hat on. And a lot of people that are old enough to remember that. He was at a cowboy hat coming down with the Phillies winning a World Series. LeBron James on a float coming down Broad Street.
24: I mean, think about it. Couple quick notes. First of all, once again, can anyone forecast what is going to happen to the Phillies in the playoffs? I mean, did these not last three series not tell you what's going to happen to the Phillies in the playoffs?
22: The good news is the Marlins have lost 12 straight.
24: My optimism is waning.
22: Yes.
23: I agree. Yeah. But you know what? It's still, like, I don't think it's bad that they're kind of in this lull right now, because the trade deadline can reinvigorate them. But to your point, doesn't it feel like they're not going to have enough offense and their bullpen's not going to be good enough?
24: I mean, isn't that what's coming down the line for us all?
23: Yeah.
24: But thank God for LeBron James for the next few weeks. We can at least live off of that.
23: You're not kidding.
24: And one last thing, another thing that got buried in the lead. SEC Media Week was last week. My nephew there, John Marks, knows I'm a big college football fanatic.
22: Mm-hmm.
24: The SEC, Greg Sankey, the commissioner, dropped the succession word about the SEC and the Big Ten possibly leaving the NCAA in some manner. So something to keep an eye on as we get towards fall football season.
23: Oh, man. Football. Thanks, Uncle Jamie. Man, college football.
22: Right around the corner.
23: LeBron James led Sixers.
22: Last weekend of August, we got some pretty good games. UNC, TCU, NC State, Virginia.
23: Is that week zero?
22: Week zero, and there's normally like five games. Now we got 10. So it's a decent week zero. Virginia, NC State's a good game.
23: Who do you root for?
22: Meaning what?
23: Like, what college football team do you root for?
22: This year, Oregon.
23: I go year to year as well.
22: I'm ducked up. Like, I got a wager on them winning it all. Like the quarterback. Love the coach. Dan Lanning is going to win a national championship. He's going to win a national championship.
23: He's sharp. Yep.
22: Hopefully it's this year.
23: Ray, sorry.
0: That's fine. My game September 12th. I can't wait.
23: Penn State?
0: That's right.
22: Oh.
0: Good luck.
22: Penn State just scored another touchdown. They're still currently up 30.
0: You guys will live to regret this.
23: No, I'm not rooting for Penn State over Temple. I don't know who Temple's quarterback is, which seems like a problem.
0: You will live to regret this.
23: Why is that?
0: They're winning that football game.
23: Oh, they're not stopping. Penn State actually has a quarterback this year.
22: You said it last week, too. I'm like, yeah, keep
23: dreaming. Penn State has an actual quarterback this year.
0: September 12th, Temple beats Penn State. September 13th, the Eagles open up. It'll be one of the great weekends of our lifetime.
23: I was just thinking the same thing.
22: Is that back-to-back? Are we opening up at home?
0: Yeah.
22: Eagles on Sunday? So they got back-to-back games at the link?
0: Correct.
22: Wow. Okay.
23: All right. Let's go to Damon. Damon's in West Philly. Damon's got something on the biggest signing or trade. Damon, what do you got? How are you, buddy?
1: Hey, Johnny Marks. What's happening, man? Yo, first of all, yo, LeBron, welcome to Philly. First cheesesteaks on me, homie. I got you.
22: Where are you taking them?
1: DeLisandro's. Come on. Without a doubt.
23: All right.
1: Without a doubt.
22: My man.
1: Without a doubt. So let me go back, Johnny. When I was a kid, my buddy Michael says to me one day, we're going to watch Dr. J. And I said, who is that? He said, you don't know who Dr. J is? He said, before Kevin Hart, he said, you're going to learn today. So at that time, and I was a kid, when they signed Doc, it was a big press conference. He was the biggest player coming out of the ABA. He was huge not only for the league at the time and for the Sixers. No, he was the man. He was the man. And for everybody, I just want people to remember, Dr. J set the tone for all this.
23: Yep.
1: The sneaker deals, the posters, the movies. He's mentioned on tons of television. I was just watching the rerun of the Jeffersons the other day. And they mentioned him on the Jeffersons. So yeah, Doc, we can't go. We can't let that go by. Doc was the biggest honor at that time.
23: Doc ushered in. He allowed Jordan to be Jordan. He allowed he was the first of his kind. It really was. And if you think about it, so like they had offered Dr. J to the Knicks. The Knicks, they had to pay a fee. I think the Sixers paid like $6 million for Doc because they needed a transactional fee. So in other words, he got sold for cash. The Knicks said no because they didn't want to pay the money. And the Sixers said yes. You think about that. The Knicks could have had him first and they said no to Dr. J.
1: One better for you, John. He was actually Atlanta Hawk. He was in a warm-up jersey, but the deal fell through. It was crazy how that all transpired. Yeah, that's a fact. He would have been a Hawk, but the deal fell through when he landed the Sixers. John, real quick before you let me go.
23: Yep.
1: And I tried to bring this up with D yesterday. How does the Sixers player, John, because this is up your guys' alley, the media is going to be different for that team. How do the team, if they haven't spoken to them already, how do they deal with it? Because we're going to be on the face of everything. You know that.
23: Yep.
1: So how does the team deal with that? Thanks, guys. Have a great show. Let's go. I'll see y'all on LeBron Street. Come through.
23: There he is. Good call, Damon.
2: At 6'9", from St. Vincent, St. Mary's, number 23, LeBron James.
22: Had to hit it one time. Bro.
23: You can keep hitting that over and over. Yeah, there's no doubt this puts the Sixers at the top of the NBA. Not winning a championship. The Spurs and OKC, but that's not the most interesting story right now. Yeah, I don't think there's anybody in sports that's more equipped to handle the heat that comes with being LeBron James than LeBron James.
22: Yeah.
23: And B does a pretty good job of staying off social media unless he can't play that night and he needs to put out April Fool's stuff.
22: Yeah.
23: Edgecombe and Maxey aren't big on social media.
22: Yeah, you're right. That's the first thing. It's poison there. But as far as attention goes, Joel knows a thing or two about a thing or two, all right? That's easy. Jaylen Brown has played in multiple finals. NBA champion. He's fine. Maxey, Edgecombe. You look at the young guys, I think Maxey would be fine. Edgecombe, just, hey, man.
23: Jaylen Brown's the one guy that likes putting himself out there and likes all of that. And Bron does it when he wants to. He's not arguing with people on social media or anything like that.
22: No.
23: When's Jaylen Brown's next live stream?
22: He did. He went live this weekend.
23: Did he?
22: Yeah, I got the notifications on. And I couldn't watch it, so I sent Sean Bernard to do it, and he said it was him just working. I'm telling you, man.
23: Were you shooting?
22: Yeah, he's working out, lifting in the gym. He went live working out.
23: Wasn't Bron at the gym at 4 a.m.
22: LeBron's at the gym at 4 a.m.
23: Maxey and Edgecombe have been working out.
22: These guys are in the gym.
23: Apparently Embiid is also in the best shape of his career.
22: We don't know if that is real or what, but there is a report out there that supposedly he is, body is in great shape, all that.
5: Yeah, I have not been able to substantiate that tweet. I think I know exactly what you're talking
22: about. But Gansey did say.
23: Gansey said it. Yes. Gansey said it. That's where it came from. But Gansey with us, I mean, and Bob Myers the same way. They let it be known that the old way of doing things was the old way of doing things, and that's not what they were going to do going forward. And they specifically talked about coming into camp already in shape, not getting in shape in camp. So if they had the conversation with Joel and they're pushing him, guess what Joel's probably doing right now? Joel Embiid doesn't want to be this lazy guy that is always injured or whatever. Joel, he wants to win. He came back from having emergency surgery after just, 2.5 weeks? So, let's give him credit. I really do admire him the way he came back from having, his appendicitis removed.
22: Yeah.
23: And then came and played in the playoffs, which couldn't have been easy.
22: I know I found myself over the weekend going, he's going to be all right. And that's the fan in me. That's the guy that's pulling for JoJo. But you got to be realistic, and the questions and concerns about his health are still there. And is this team... Let's just have this conversation briefly. Is this team good enough to win without JoJo?
23: Yes.
22: I think they're right up there, and you give them a full season, they could find their stride without JoJo.
23: Right, Ray, bank the show sheet. Is this team better without Joel Embiid?
22: Oh, here we go.
23: Can they figure out a way when Joel Embiid returns from this injury because things are going so well right now? These are conversations we're going to have.
5: Forget Absolutely. Even injury. There's going to be one game where they close with a small lineup that includes Dean Wade and doesn't include Joel Embiid, and that next day is going to be insanity.
23: Yeah, trade him, trade Embiid.
5: It could only go worse if he says something after that game that suggests he's not happy about not being on the closing lineup.
6: See, like, to me, especially year one, egos get checked at the door. LeBron comes here. Now this is an all hands on deck. Guys realize they're not going to get as many shots. You want more shots? Go to a team that's crappy. You'll get 30, 40 shots a game.
23: Hell yeah.
6: That sounds great. You want to be a part of something really, really special? Then that's what you're a part of right now.
23: You got to sacrifice.
6: And when this city rallies around something, when this city rallies around a team, there's nothing like it. There's nothing like it. We've experienced it.
23: That's why he's here. He's here because he's staring down the barrel at the most criticism and pressure out of any of those options that he could get. And he said, I want that. I want to play for the real Northeast. I want to be a part of it. I want to see what it's about because there's been no fans that will be comparing to us. L.A., come on, man. Cleveland, all right, sure. Miami, they don't show up till the first quarter's over. Like,
6: remember the game they left and all the people were trying to get back in?
23: It's crazy. Like, yeah. Miami, they got so fat. Think about that. They went to 4 straight NBA finals.
6: Yep. Yep. All right, Doug's in San Francisco. Doug, what's up? Go ahead.
7: Hey, guys. Remember, I was the guy who essentially brought Kansi and Bob Meyer by willing it in the locker room.
6: Doug saw them nude in the locker room after swimming. What's up, Doug? All right, maybe they weren't nude, but he saw them in the locker room. Yeah,
23: Doug, you got some laps with Bob Myers in the last month or so.
7: No, I haven't seen him. I haven't seen him in like a year. Ever since he went over to ESPN, I haven't seen him there. So I don't know where his family's at, but like I know my kid played in the same league as his kid. So
23: nice.
7: I don't know. I don't know if he's in San Francisco anymore. But you know, again, I want the city of Philadelphia to thank me not only for Jaylen Brown but now LeBron James. This is crazy, guys. Do you guys realize, you know what I was thinking about? I had a different point, but I was thinking about it. The amount of pressure and, you know, what LeBron brings on his shoulders, not only to the team, but the city of Philadelphia. Do you realize how much easier it is for the Eagles to not have, like, every single eye on them at every single moment now?
6: Yeah.
7: It's like, we're just talking about LeBron now. When the Phillies muck it up in, like, August, who are we going to be talking about? The Phillies? No, we're going to be talking about LeBron.
6: Yep. So
7: I don't think people realize like how much. And the last point I'll make is that you guys are joking. It's like, you know, LeBron, we're going to have this small lineup and we're going to close out games. I mean, yeah, it's going to happen because Joe's going to get hurt. But, I mean, like, realistically speaking, even before LeBron got here, we were going to be okay. Now that you have LeBron, it's like, are you kidding me?
6: It totally changed.
7: Guys, we're like – we're at the top of the league, and it's not even close. That lineup is ridiculous. And, like, my only concern now is, does VJ get, you know, frustrated because his development, like, quote, gets stalled or something?
6: He doesn't seem like that kind of guy. He seems like he's the guy that's, all right, then I'm going to put all that energy into defense. By the way, LeBron, if you're talking about the perfect person to try to make all this work, it's LeBron.
23: VJ is how old?
6: 20.
23: Okay.
6: Right?
23: This is year 23 for LeBron, year 24.
6: If he's getting the minutes.
23: He grew up watching him. He's playing with his eye. Like, this is King James.
6: LeBron's playing longer than he's alive.
23: Correct. He's literally going to look up at this opportunity. VJ is not a sour individual, one. It's 1 year. I'm not pretending I know him better than most, but come on, man. He's going to suit up with LeBron.
6: All indications are is they have the perfect roster for guys that check the egos at the door. And, like, all right, Embiid, we'll see.
23: Also, you know, the tutelage that Jaylen Brown can give these guys, because you want to talk about sacrifice, he had to do that with Boston. You know, there were a lot of mouths to feed, and they got it done. They got to the promised land 2 times. He only won 1 championship. So, like, he can tell you about what it's like to sacrifice.
6: And as far as I was listening to Boston Radio and hearing their reaction, and one of the Chris Gasper, who is also a columnist for the Globe who does stuff up there, he had explained Jaylen Brown. It wasn't that Jaylen Brown was – it wasn't a tug of war for he wanted to control the team or he wanted to be the guy on the team. He wanted to be treated as an equal to Jason Tatum, and he didn't feel like he was being treated as an equal. He felt like he would find out after Tatum. Hmm. And he wanted to be treated on the same level as Jason Tatum, and the Celtics decided that they didn't want to do that for whatever reason. So this isn't – like the Jaylen Brown stuff with the Celtics I don't think comes from a selfish – Jaylen Brown standpoint, I think it comes from a,
21: hey, I'm a finals MVP. Why aren't you treating me like you treat Jason Tatum? He's the golden child. And I feel like that I'm finding out things secondhand after it's going to Tatum first.
22: Yeah, that makes sense. He never requested a trade. Not once. Like, that was reported. He didn't want out. Like, that was reported.
21: Yep.
22: So, like, they put a chip on his shoulder. You put him on this roster. Behind with our fans, people that are actually going to be so enthused and ready to go. This is just a perfect scenario right now. And then you give LeBron James this, like, come on.
21: We have Steve, the delivery driver, voice memo. So you can always call. You can always text the Davis Honda text line. But you can also send the voice memos. Here's Steve, the delivery driver.
8: Steve, delivery driver, Aqua, New Jersey. I'm just worried it's too good to be true with the Sixers. Dream Team 2.0. They're not winning nothing.
22: Steve. Hold on.
21: This is Steve that was mad and hated the Sixers before when the season was over, right?
22: Yes.
5: Yeah. And then he was all in after Jaylen Brown.
21: And now he's out.
5: And we lost him again.
22: Come on, Steve.
21: The Dream Team thing, if it wasn't LeBron, you would worry about there's too many mouths to feed. Let's go to Juke in Chester. Juke, go ahead. Juke, this is a good point. Juke, go ahead.
9: Yo, what's going on, fellas? How y'all doing?
21: What up, man?
9: All right, so I just wanted to say, you know, that I'm from Chester. We got Jameer Nelson. He's part of the management and everything. And this also happened with the Eagles, you know, Ronnell Williams. He was on the Eagles coaching staff. They won a Super Bowl. You know what I mean? So that little sprinkle of Chester, you know, pride and, you know, talent in there. Hey, man, we're elated down here in the city, man. You know, LeBron's coming, but our boy, you know, is part of history, man. You know
21: sure
9: what
21: is.
9: I'm saying? So I just want to give a shout-out to Jameer Nelson.
22: Yeah.
9: You know what I mean, man?
21: For, he's,
9: you
21: know, a, he's a future sure he star. Everything you're hearing about Jameer is this. He's going to be running his own team at some point, for sure.
9: Yeah. Yep. He's a winner, man. Winner, winner, winner, chicken dinner. You know what I mean? And, yeah, so but I'll be talking about it, man. Me and AD Opinionated Fact, my guy Adrian, AD Opinionated Fact, he's on Facebook, Instagram, you know. So we got podcasts coming. So we'll be talking about it, too. You know what I mean?
21: All right. All right. Appreciate it.
22: My man, Juke.
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22: News at noon. Ray, you got another podcast you got to now watch up.
5: That's good.
22: For Juke.
5: Add it to the list.
21: Coming up, what does it take for the non-LeBron guys to believe he's the GOAT? Now he's in Philly. Well, Charles Barkley had thoughts on that. Coming up, your reaction, Kerry Stan. We got you on the other side, 610-632-0975. 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
5: He's a Sixer. I'm Ray Dunn with this LeBron update. LeBron James officially a 76er. It's a two-year deal worth $8 million. The three-plus-week courting process for the King is over. LeBron James is in Philadelphia. Well, I guess at least signed to Philadelphia. We'll keep you updated whenever we actually get a chance to introduce him as a 76er. His agent, Rich Paul, detailed the roller coaster that it was.
11: I'm happy for LJ. I'm happy for the Sixers. You know, respect to, you know, all the other teams that was, you know, that choice. That's a roller coaster ride.
5: Best roller coaster ride for 76ers fans. Now LeBron James is a Sixer. Bobby Marks of ESPN joined us earlier on in the show to talk about all things LeBron. Catch that conversation one more time on our website, the Fanatic app, or our YouTube channel. Kentavious Caldwell-Pope also reportedly going to be signed by the 76ers. Phillies, a three-game set beginning in Miami tonight. They're coming off losing 2 of 3 to the Yankees at home, although they did win last night on Sunday Night Baseball. Union back-to-back wins out of the World Cup break. 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
6: Realize.
21: There he is.
7: 6'9" from St. Vincent, St. Mary's. Number 23, LeBron James. James.
21: Come on. Sean's more impressed than Matt Court was able to do the manual echo.
22: I still
21: than LeBron signing here.
22: That's, come on, man. Some inside knowledge with that right there.
21: Well, he's a seasoned professional.
22: Yeah, that's the recipe. Like, that's the secret ingredient
21: right there. That's the sauce.
22: You don't get that.
21: Are you kidding me? You think other miserable radio stations are getting the Matt Court?
22: Hell no.
21: Just reading the headline here, Sean. Radio Wars. Sean Brace says miserable WIP hosts are not diehard Philadelphia sports fans.
22: Oh, Radio Wars. It's been a minute since I've been involved in those. Matter of fact, I think I was the... Yeah, that was a little throwback there. Yeah, you know, look.
21: At the end of the day, we are diehard Philadelphia sports fans. They are not, says Sean Brace. And I agree.
22: I will just say, like, all right. I know you'll agree with this.
21: You said this on Friday night. You did a video. You went live Friday night.
22: Yes. You don't have to be a diehard sports fan. Like, you don't have to be Shawnee pom-poms. I'm not asking you to be that. But there are moments where, man, if you come in and you're not feeling the vibe and you're going anti, like, come on, man, that is so wrong and misguided. And LeBron James with the 76ers, and you are anti to the point that you're saying you're going to throw up and you have a calendar that you are literally counting down the days, what is wrong with
21: you? Well, I just hope they keep that same energy because...
22: Well, they will.
21: Like, oh, by the way, like, it doesn't mean that he's not going to get criticized. It doesn't mean that he's not going to rub. I'm talking about LeBron.

0: tuning in to listen to us because they're happy, right? Like a big thing like LeBron James happens. Wait, we're going to have a take that day? I have to have a take that they're going to lose or I'm not happy about it? No! This entire station was going nuts, and we still are. We changed the freaking name to 97.5 LeBron. For crying out loud.
1: Big Vito runs over. He's hitting the window behind me. I thought he was going to break the glass.
0: So here's all I'm saying. That for everybody out there, maybe you haven't tuned in a while. 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This is the energy you're going to get. We're going to do authentic radio. 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And we're not going to look for things to criticize just so we can try to create conversation and make people mad and do rage bait and things like that, all right?
2: No need.
0: This is authentic radio. We're the home of the 76ers, and this is the resurgence of the radio station right now. This is the beginning of the resurgence of the radio station right now. And I can guarantee you this, this is a station of diehards. This is a station of Philadelphia sports fans that have been here and have been here forever, right? This isn't a New Yorker that has come down. This isn't a guy that liked the Mets and the Knicks when he was growing up. This is a radio station of people that want our teams to win and aren't looking for things to go wrong. We're not driven by phone calls. We're not driven by Sean's going to say, Jalen Hurts is good enough to win the Super Bowl. And I'm not going to say, he's not good enough. And then we give the phone number and we go back and forth. Like, we're going to do authentic sports radio. We're going to do authentic radio, really. That's what I want to do.
2: That's what it comes down to.
0: So just keep that in mind. If you want real personalities that are doing real radio, then you want to tune into us.
1: I want to point this out, though. I thought my tweet over the top of that Radio Wars was one of my better tweets. I took a picture of Suge Knight, and I threw it up. Remember the Source Awards? And I said, if you're tired of the miserable sports radio, tired of manufactured misery, come to 97.5 The Fanatic, 97.5 Middays.
0: I can't believe how miserable those people are.
1: They just are. And it was another thing for a content creator who took a video of that and then put it out there. And it's like, literally, that's the first thing that you're going to see for LeBron James of like, Philadelphia.
0: I know. Let me just keep it real for one more second, and then we'll move on. Spike hired me. He was a big part of my radio career, and I give him a lot of credit. And I like him. The day after the Eagles won the Super Bowl, it should never be about you. It should be about the fans. And it became about him. It was arguing about Jalen Hurts, whether or not he was a lead or whatever else. It's like, are you serious? Like, this is really what we're doing?
2: You mean Monday after Sunday?
0: The first 10 minutes of the show after the Super Bowl. And I couldn't believe it. And I didn't listen to it. I couldn't believe it. Crossing Broad put it up there. I don't want to promote the other station or whatever. I'm just saying, you are never going to get that on this radio station. The shows are about us, but the station's about the fans. And you have to realize that. The Eagles win a Super Bowl, I'm not going to complain and argue about the quarterback the next day. The Sixers sign LeBron James, you're not going to hear us at 10 o'clock come on and say, damn, I hate LeBron James. If you're not a LeBron guy and you haven't been a LeBron guy, understand, that's fine. Let's not act like this isn't great for the city and great for everybody involved.
1: And, oh, by the way, the fit for the team.
0: Well, I mean, that's even getting more detailed.
1: I get it.
0: Right.
1: You know, but, like, this was the perfect get. This was the perfect get. This guy does it all. And you got him at that price? There is zero. Zero. There's not. There's you. Tell me. Tell me what I'm missing. Tell me what they got wrong. Tell me where it's bad.
0: $4 million?
2: Oh, the circus.
1: You know what?
0: Chaz has made a return on the text on the Davis on the text line with the voice memos. Go ahead, Ray.
3: All right. You think I was serious about being an assistant coach? That was just a logical step in a logic chain. So, no, I don't think he's going to be an assistant coach. What I think is that he's going to help Nick Nurse immensely, and that there's more than meets the eye here when it comes to how much input he's going to have with this team moving forward. Does that sound better for you?
0: Yep. Yeah, he's going to be a coach on the floor, for
2: Absolutely.
0: Sure.
2: Absolutely.
0: I see. This is my first interaction with Chaz, so I didn't know how little to take him.
2: That's him. That's him. He's a gym.
4: What he really enjoys is you misrepresenting his point before he comes on the air.
2: Yeah, that's what Ray did on Friday. That was hysterical.
0: That's what you did?
4: Because it's what Sean did to him initially by accident, and Chaz flipped on him on Thursday.
2: Yeah, moving forward. So anytime he calls, make sure you say something that is completely opposite on
0: just
2: the screen.
0: Just get him livid?
2: Fries him.
0: Okay.
4: Voice memo was correcting with something we said.
2: The assistant head coach or the assistant coach.
0: He said it. What are we talking about? He's the one that said it, not me. He literally came on the air and said, don't you think he's going to be a coach after he's done?
4: A coach.
0: And we said, no. He said it. I didn't say it. All right, more voice memos. Let's go to Carrie in New York.

0: Jersey first. Kerry, go ahead. How are you?
1: LeBron James, boys!
2: Let's go.
0: What's up? Oh, it's Kerry. What's up, Kerry, yeah. Our massage therapist?
1: It's me. Yeah.
0: What's up, Kerry?
1: I'm in shock. I was, you know, fooling around on Friday morning. I had the show on, and I missed Ray's reaction, which, by the way, classic, couldn't have been better.
3: Hey, Ray.
1: So authentic.
2: Mm-hmm.
1: Right? And yeah, I've been on cloud nine all weekend, and I'm going to be honest, I'm not a LeBron James girly. I totally respect him, but you know, grew up here, moved to San Francisco, became a Warriors fan, which is totally acceptable because the Philadelphia Warriors. And you know, I don't know. Maybe I need some credit. I moved back 2 years ago. The Eagles won the Super Bowl. Here we are with LeBron, the process. God, we deserve this, Philadelphia. And one of the things I want to point out is, how can you be upset when excellence is literally not only knocking on the door, but choosing you? And I think that when these guys, especially VJ and Maxey, who have no egos compared to so many players, yeah, and are just there to do the work. If, you know, they're going to be surrounded by excellence now. We've got Jaylen Brown. I actually think this is going to really excite JoJo. I mean, how can it not?
0: Yeah.
1: And I'm mostly excited for Maxey. I really am. I love Maxey. I think he's a star already. And I think this is just going to put him above and beyond. And I'm just like, I don't know how I'm going to get tickets. So I better
0: not
1: become besties with, I've got to become besties with Ray with the season tickets over there.
0: Oh.
1: So.
3: Hey, Ray.
0: That sounds like a date.
2: Tell you what.
1: Oh, John. I thought we were past all that.
2: Carrie, you give me a neck massage for the second half. You know, maybe we can find something. You know, there we are working together. Now, I'm sure.
1: I'm all about a trade.
2: I guarantee this as the station that carries the game, flagship station. Excuse me. I know that we will have some giveaways.
0: Will we have some tickets?
2: Oh, I guarantee we will.
1: Okay. Oh. And did you guys hear that Iverson is now? Is this true? Iverson has now been, and I think this was floated around that he was going to be some level coach.
0: Iverson,
1: for the Sixers.
2: Yeah,
0: he's going to be.
1: Yeah.
0: Maybe the lead assistant? Well, thank you, Kerry. I would say, as Donovan would say,
4: I would say no.
2: Look, AI is always going to be involved with the franchise, and
0: he's an ambassador.
2: Yes, correct. And there were issues at times, and he wanted to do more. And the team, I think, was saying, "All right, prove it." And he did, and I think they have a really good relationship partnership. He was always there last year, it felt like, and especially with the 25-year celebration, right? 25 years. Yep. Boom. All of that. So AI, man.
0: But you know what? How the Phillies at spring training. Anybody that wants to come in and be an instructor in spring training, right? Jimmy's done it. Chase, I don't know if Chase now he works for the Dodgers, so he can't do it. But you get the instructors that come down. Like AI, he's not going to want to do 82 games and the travel and things like that. I don't think. I could be wrong.
2: No.
0: But. Yeah, like
4: I would say no.
0: Yeah, I would say no as well. But yeah, of course I want Allen around.
2: When did Iverson get? He's getting that money, that lump sum too. When is that happening? Remember that?
5: Yeah, it's got to be soon.
0: He gets money every year, right?
2: The Reebok, the $32 million lump sum when he turns 55 in 2030. So he's catching an annual $800,000 every year, according to Google.
0: And he's probably making some pretty good change from.
2: It's AI.
0: The Sixers, and he just will do a couple autograph signings, and
2: yeah,
0: and he's fine.
2: Yeah, it's AI.
5: Can I clarify something? Because I've gotten a couple of DMs now immediately following the season ticket exchange here.
0: Yep.
5: I am in a group of 7 guys that split 2 seats. So everyone that's looking for my tickets.
2: How do you fit 7 guys in 2 seats at one time?
0: That'd be tough.
5: Really interesting.
2: Man, that's interesting.
5: Yeah.
0: Are you getting women that are DMing you?
5: No, I'm getting random Twitter accounts that I can't tell who.
0: Oh, okay.
5: They are.
2: You know,
5: I'd like to clarify that one. There's not an abundance of tickets to go around.
2: You know, Ray welcomed us into his personal life last week, John.
0: Oh, he did. He gave us something.
2: He went on a few dates. All right, went on a few dates, and help me out, Ray, because there was a wager that you helped her win, correct?
5: I filled out a World Cup bracket.
2: That's right.
0: Oh, so this
5: and
0: is recent.
5: And won the office pool.
0: Look at you.
5: So,
2: but he no longer dates her.
5: We're no longer speaking.
0: Why?
5: Fizzled out.
0: Yeah, from your perspective or hers?
5: She sent the text. I'll give her credit on that one.
0: Oh, she didn't just ghost you.
5: No, yeah. After the third date, two of us sitting there, the next day when she sent the text, I was like, yeah, that kind of felt right.
2: Ooh, what did that text say?
5: That we were like,
2: hey,
0: well, just pull it up.
5: Yeah, great getting to know you. This isn't going to happen.
0: No, pull it up.
2: That is awesome.
5: I'm not going through my text to find this.
0: Why not?
2: Awesome.
5: We're talking about LeBron James here.
0: No, we're not. We're talking about this. Sean brought it up.
2: Yeah.
0: Find the text.
2: That is awesome. Oh, but here's the funny part. I bring it up because she won her World Cup bracket at work. So she hits Ray up after the World Cup ends to thank him.
0: After the dating ended?
2: After the dating, the whole nine. And then he's asking, like, yo, should I get a little lump sum? Should I get a little payment? A little something for the effort?
0: I think a non-monetary payment would have helped.
2: I think that would have been fine, too.
3: How about that?
0: Come on, find it.
5: Yeah, I found it.
3: What are these guys doing?
0: All right, we got it.
5: Thanks again for a fun time last night. I think you're a great guy. I don't see this going any further for me. Wish you the best and hope the Spurs win for you tonight.
4: Hey,
5: I totally understood. Hope the best for you, too.
4: Oh,
5: been a pleasure getting
4: man.
5: To know you.
0: Was this a dating app?
5: Yeah, Hinge.
2: You know what? I hate it. I got shivers down my spine. I felt for you there. But I actually respect that woman.
0: I do, too.
2: That's a hell of a text.
5: To be fair, though, that was Saturday. We went out on a Friday night. Friday night, when I'm walking home alone after the third date, in my head, it's over.
2: Gotcha.
5: Right. Yeah, you get right. that text.
2: No
5: you're
2: doubt.
5: Like, yeah, all right. That was.
0: Yeah, like she likes you, you like her, but clearly it's not going anywhere.
5: Clearly, yeah.
0: Otherwise, you wouldn't be walking home alone.
5: Correct.
2: Did you give it a thumbs up emoji? Did you? How do you respond to that?
5: I respond with what I said. I texted her back. Yeah.
0: What did two you text adults. Her? What did
5: I
0: you text her back?
5: I just told you what I texted her
0: oh,
5: back.
0: Oh, okay.
5: You guys were too busy reacting to what
0: well,
5: she said.
0: Well, Sean was yelling. I couldn't hear what was being said.
2: See you down at the shore.
0: Okay, it's all right. I don't need to.
5: See you down.
2: Yeah, man. It's been a long time since I got one of those texts.
0: So when was the last date you guys went that you went on?
5: It was the night of the U.S.-Paraguay game.
0: With her?
4: Ray.
0: I'm just saying in general.
5: Oh, with her? No, I guess that was probably the last date I went on.
0: It was the last date you went on. All right.
5: Then I went to Jamaica.
2: She's not a soccer fan.
0: And your DMs are open. We've done this before. So
5: yeah.
0: if you know, did you ever go on any dates with the people that reached out to you on DM?
5: No, I did not. No, I appreciate it, though. It was very nice of them to reach out. It was flattering. It was
0: DM dating with
5: forth.
0: Ray.
2: DM dating with Ray.
0: And think about it. Now he's got that 76er ticket.
5: I don't Dude. Have that 76er
0: Yeah, but ticket. couldn't you get a ticket for a game to where you say, okay, I'll take a ticket. You have this game. Let me have your ticket for another game. And then you use that as a date.
5: There have been times in which I have bought out a singular game.
0: Okay.
2: Yeah,
0: all right.
2: Go,
0: there
2: right.
0: you go.
5: I have you a dog. Feeling it's going to be a lot tougher this year to convince everyone, hey, I need a soul game for myself.
0: All right. But you can, yeah, but you can, like, maybe you had a singular ticket for another game that you exchange for a ticket right there. And then we go DM dating with Ray, and then you take him to the game. Listen, you might get a much better looking date. If you're talking about a 76er ticket, especially you're a big star, you're a big radio star.
5: Well, here's the thing. The trade-off between that game and having to break it down for 4 hours the next day, to me, the value there is not quite equal.
0: It sounds like a bye week bit to me.
2: The economy is being raised, and of course, everybody's sex game as well with the addition of LeBron James. I love it. This is great.
0: Are we going to have more babies that are born 9 months from this weekend or
5: LeBron
0: Friday?
5: Done.
2: Man, this is crazy because if I was going to have a kid, LeBron would be, you know.
0: Yes, LeBron.
2: LeBron Brace.
0: Is Ray going to have a LeBron done? You know what Ray would
2: Winning.
0: Do? Ray would tell us after the kid was born. He wouldn't even tell us. He'd be like, oh, yeah, I have a son. His name's LeBron.
2: Go figure why it came out
5: Pat.
2: Last week.
0: Yeah, Pat Egan. Nobody knew he had a kid.
5: That week.
0: Nobody knew.
5: I'm taking off that week. She's going to have a baby.
0: Yeah, no, literally, nobody knew.
5: Nobody asked. That was his defense.
2: Knowing right. Egan, that doesn't surprise me.
0: Give me a voice memo. What do we got, Ray? Davis Honda text line. Voice memo. Go.
4: Good afternoon, Middays with Marks, talking to John, Sean, and hey, Ray. This is Derek. I work at a firm over here at Three Bala, and what a great day to be a Sixers fan. What a great day to be a fan of 97.5, the LeBron, and the vibes are so high in the city right now. Makes you forget that the Phillies kind of are underperforming. Hopefully they turn it around, but I'm ready to lace them up for some basketball, and I want to give a shout-out to Sean. Thank you for standing on business and addressing the idiots down the dial. Let's go.
2: My man.
0: My man. I saw the video and I was like, that's my guy.
2: Right? That's right. That's right. You know, look, it just it was one of those moments where I went live with Bernard and Sam. We were fired up, having a blast. And we're all going to be over it, man. There's going to be so much content coming your way. I can't wait for this announcement.
0: Yeah, how are they going to do it? Are they having a joint press conference? Are they waiting to start a training camp? They may not know because LeBron hasn't told them what they're doing yet.
2: Anybody got an idea? Because I don't know.
0: I don't think the Sixers know.
2: I would love an intro press conference. I would love, your normal status quo. He raises the jersey up. I want that. We should get that. But at the end of the day, if that's not what he wants to do, so be it. Let's throw the ball up. Right? But I want the circus. We got LeBron James.
0: Well, we have the circus. Yeah, we have the circus. That's for sure. All right, let's go to Stan. Stan's in Drexel Hill. Stanley, go ahead.
6: Hey, good afternoon, fellas. How are you guys feeling today?
0: What up, Stan?
6: Listen, man, I think the impact of LeBron goes beyond what we were talking about. We already know he's going to make the right play and get guys in positions and everything, but just even the impact he'll have on guys like Tyrese Maxey, as far as Maxey might get a better whistle now. You know, Maxey's one of those guys that he throws his body in there, and he does not get a lot of calls, which is crazy for a guy 6'2", his size, you know, attacking the rack the way that he does. And so now when you got more eyes on you, it's a little bit different, you know, and you hate that because you want things to be equal, but you got to call a spade, right? So, you know, I'm watching Austin Reeves get fouls over there in L.A., and I'm like, that's no different from what Tyrese Maxey is doing over here. So you look at that and you say, yo, he might start getting calls. And then the fan aspect of it, right? Because certain guys have their own stands, right? Now, you know, no pun intended, but they have their own built-in fan bases, right? And one of our biggest problems, especially with playing against a team like New York, is that these bums come down and they take over a section. And sometimes it sounds like Madison Square Garden 2.0 because, you know, things aren't going right for us and our fans aren't as hype, so they're able to take over. I don't know if that necessarily happens now. I mean, first of all, ticket prices. I just saw preseason tickets go from 68 to 238. So I don't even think them broke behind New York fans going to be able to come down and even get these type of tickets anymore. But just in general, now we're going to be able to go to other places. The same way Eagles fans travel and Eagles fans take over, it doesn't matter. L.A. is basically another home game for the Eagles. I can see that happening a lot more in this LeBron, you know, era now. You go to New York, I think you're going to hear a lot more Philadelphia fans. Granted, they might be because they're, you know, LeBron, but I think you'll hear a lot more of those fans, and it won't be the same as it was before where we were begging for people to come out. No. I don't think you're going to have to do that anymore. I don't think Embiid is going to have to beg Sixers fans to come out because now everybody realizes that we legitimately have a shot. We're not talking about just getting to the conference finals. We're not talking about just even getting to the finals. On paper, this team, in my opinion, again, barring health, and that's a big thing, this team is built to win a championship, point blank, period. And we could be looking at something special. And I don't like to throw that word around. I've been wrong in the past. I thought LeBron should have came in 2018. Mm-hmm. But listen, better late than never. And if he can deliver, I'm going to have some uncomfortable conversations with myself about who the GOAT is. I'm just going to keep it a buck.
0: Ooh,
2: right there with you.
0: All of a sudden.
2: Yeah, right there with you.
0: Yeah, so it's a great point. A lot of great stuff from that call. But I heard a lot of people say the reason why there were so many Knicks fans in Philly was those fans couldn't afford the Garden because those tickets were going for $5,000. Down here, if you pay $600-$700 for a ticket, that's not $5,000. Are we going to be doing the same thing in Washington? Are we taking a bus down to a Wizards game because there'll be plenty of tickets available?
2: They should actually be decent this year too, but still tickets available. I'm in. I'll go to TC.
0: Where else do we go? Fly to Atlanta? Remember the Braves, when the Phillies played the Braves in the playoffs, guys flew down for the day. It was still cheaper than going to a Phillies game here.
2: Philly sports trips.
0: Let's go to Atlanta. Plenty of tickets available.
5: Magic City night.
0: That's what I'm saying. We go to Magic City. We get wings.

0: I know a guy that works in Atlanta radio that might be able to give us a studio.
1: Wow.
0: His name rhymes with John Kincaid.
1: Forgot about that. Good call.
0: We could go down and just do a show for a day, and I could...
1: What a week.
0: Go to the game.
1: What a week for Johnny.
0: Yeah, you're not kidding.
1: What a week.
0: Is John not going to Atlanta now because they signed that court? Doesn't want to retire.
1: I don't think John Kincaid's leaving now. He actually told me he got a house.
0: So I guess he's leaving.
1: Yeah. Not built yet, but got a house.
0: Nice. 610-632-0975. Speaking of the GOAT, we'll play the Charles Barkley audio where he's talking about LeBron potentially being the GOAT. That's next. Don't go anywhere.
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3: LeBron James is 76er. I'm Ray Dunn with this LeBron update. And welcome out from under your rock if you just learned that from me saying that to you just then and there. LeBron James officially 76er as of today. The team posted plenty of content on it also with the press release. It's a two-year deal worth $8 million. Yes, Jake Elliott, Cam York, Amundo Sosa all making more money than LeBron James in Philly this year. It ends a three-plus week courting process for the King. Brian Windhorst talking about the trust that LeBron has in the Philly front office.
4: LeBron trusted the management. He trusts, I'm sure, Bob Myers. He trusts Mike Gansey. Philly had some things going against them. They weren't home. They weren't Miami. They weren't Cleveland. They weren't Golden State. But what they had going for them ended up being the difference.
3: And that's why he's a 76er, at least part of the reason why he's a 76er. Kadavis Caldwell-Pope reportedly will become a 76er as well once he clears waivers later on today. 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Phillies have a three-game set beginning tonight in Miami, trying to shake off a poor homestand out of the All-Star break. 11-4 win for him last night, though, over the Yankees. Union back-to-back wins coming out of the World Cup break. 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
26: This is 975 LeBron, the home of King James.
0: Oh, yeah. Can we just do this for the rest of the summer?
1: I think so.
0: All right.
1: Bank the show sheet.
0: All right. Let's play Charles Barkley. So we played it earlier on with Stephen A. Smith, how he said that, you know, he's always going to stack the team, which was total crap. But he's talking about the GOAT conversation. Here's Charles Barkley.
27: If he wins back-to-back championship to walk away this thing at 44-45. I'll say something I ain't never said before. I think I just saw the greatest basketball player ever.
28: Well, what you said about Michael Jordan, you would give LeBron James, if the 76ers win back-to-back titles, you'd give LeBron James the title of GOAT?
27: I probably would. If he wins back-to-back at 44, 45 years old, if he can still play, if they can win two more now, I didn't say one more, you said two more.
2: I said two more.
27: If he wins two more, I think you have to be kind of crazy not to say he's the best to ever do it.
0: Yeah, agreed.
1: Two more.
0: Yeah, it's going to be tough.
1: Two more. I can't even get past one.
0: Yeah,
1: I don't know, Jim.
0: Yeah. More on Tony Romo in a second.
1: Hey, now. That we're entering territory of the Heatles. Not one, not two, not three. And I'm all for it. I'm all for people dreaming big and having fun and just letting it fly. But, you know, hold up. As cousin Bobby Marks said, the East is deep. It's really, really good. And this is not going to be easy. And, oh, by the way, if you don't know, LeBron in year one never won a title with that team. It was always year two. I hope that this is a different pace. I hope they get the job done. You could tell me to shut up, too. Like, shut up. We're going to win, too. Cool. All right, good. I'm in.
0: Not one, not two, not three.
1: Why not?
0: Not four.
1: You suck. Thank you.
0: Let's do one.
1: I needed that.
0: Well, let's start with one.
1: There you go.
0: So why does he do 2 years? Because he knows how tough it is to win in that first year, and he wants to. This is like, in his mind, this is a 2-year project. He looks at his career. I'm still not convinced he's done after the second year. He may go back to Cleveland at that point.
1: I'll also say he could retire after one.
0: And that's why you have the player option. If he decides this ain't it, he can go somewhere else.
1: Yep.
0: He can come back for another year. He can retire.
1: We win the championship, and he says, that's it. I'm done. I'm riding off into the sunset.
0: You could.
1: You could paint the picture however you want. Why 2 years? It's a great question. It's a hell of a business trip. That's what it is. I respect it. I respect everything.
0: It says a lot about LeBron James. Anybody that's critical of him right now, and I don't hear many people that are critical of him, other than the ring chaser crap comment.
1: Yeah.
0: But it really is like everything that you want from an athlete is why LeBron James is in Philadelphia right now. He legitimately wants to win another championship. He says he's willing to sacrifice and give everything to do it. And he's not coming for money. He's probably going to lose money, at least with his salary for the 76ers. He's never going to lose money because he's always going to make money. But he's not. This isn't a max contract, and he's saying, oh, well, it gives me a chance to win. No, he took less money to come to Philadelphia.
1: Yep.
0: Period. Because he wants to win. And he's going to be unselfish. He knows that it's time for Maxi to shine. He knows that Jalen Brown needs his. He knows that Joel Embiid is going to need his. He's literally coming to facilitate these guys, man. Unbelievable.
1: It's unbelievable. Out of all the, you know, the celebrities that took to get him here, whether it's Kevin Hart, Dawn Staley.
0: Did you see Dawn Staley's reaction video? That was awesome.
1: Love her. Love Coach. Love her. I can't say it loud enough or many times. Like
0: she was so pumped up.
1: She is Philly. She's the real deal.
0: She is. Yep.
1: And Kevin Hart deserves credit, too. They were golfing. I'm sure conversation took up. I'm sure, you know, he was like, come on, man. Come to Philly.
0: A lot of personality in the city. And for a guy that has played, you know, a couple different places, this is going to be the most unique place he's playing, for sure.
1: Oh, yeah.
0: So we mentioned Tony Romo. Over the weekend, Tony Romo was booked on suspicion of DUI in Milwaukee, Wisconsin, after playing in a golf tournament. That's his home state.
1: Oh, is it?
0: It is.
1: I did not know that.
0: Yep. So, and if you look at the mugshot, he must have been hammered, man.
1: Yeah.
0: Because he's smiling.
1: Apparently, he didn't do all that well in that tournament. Not to say that that's even an excuse whatsoever. But, yeah, apparently he was pretty off. And, yeah, that was surprising when they hit the timeline. Because I swear to you, John, we were saying it a lot last week. It just was something that Ray and I stumbled into each other with. And we're like,
0: Oh, I don't know this for a fact, so I'm not saying it's factual. I always thought he was drinking on the broadcast. I would listen to the broadcast, and I always thought that dude's drinking. Seriously.
1: I don't know, Jim.
3: Yeah. Did you know there are 10 levels of operating while intoxicated
1: in Wisconsin? Correct.
0: 10?
3: My brother and I were going through reading all the different levels. At some point, like, you can't be driving. Like...
1: Yeah,
3: they have guidelines for your 10th offense. There should be no guidelines for your 10th offense. You should never get to a 10th offense.
1: Yeah.
0: 10 offenses.
1: Yeah.
3: Yeah.
1: Yeah. Operating while intoxicated, driving while, like, that's just, yeah.
0: It seems too complicated.
1: You're Tony Romo, and you might have costed yourself one of the premier jobs in sports.
0: It doesn't seem like they're going to whack him over this, although, I mean, it'd be a good reason to get rid of
1: Hell
0: him.
1: Hell yeah, it would be.
3: For cause? You get out of that contract?
1: See you, Tony.
0: Well, remember, they were mad at the criticism he was getting last year.
1: And then you go and get Greg Olson and put him on the broadcast with Jim Nance.
0: With Jim Nance, that'd be a better broadcast.
1: There you go.
0: Now, Tony Romo's awful.
1: He is.
0: That broadcast is awful. Nance hates him. They have terrible chemistry. He offers nothing into the game. There's no insight. Like, the whole reason I watch a game is I want to hear what he thinks is coming, not, I don't know, Jim. Or just, it's fun to watch because he's so bad.
1: Yes. You hate watch it. You listen to it, but Romo had shine for 1 year. Remember that?
0: Yeah, because he called what play was coming.
1: That was it.
0: Yep. Let's go to AD in Chester. AD, go ahead. How are you? AD, I believe this is AD or the big podcast that we heard earlier. AD, are you there? He's not there. We had the caller call in earlier and said that him and they had a big podcast they were launching.
1: Well, Ray's on it. He'll be paying attention to it because
0: he must have been muted. Yeah. It's like he's calling back in here. 1 o'clock hour of the show brought to you by Morgan Stern Hair Restoration. 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Ray, can you cue up a voice memo? We can get to AD on the
2: other side. George the Plumber, New Jersey. Just got to say, I'm happy with the signing. Excited, really. I've never been a top LeBron James fan, but I can see what he's already done for the city. It's exciting. With that being said, I can also see Embiid being traded for Anthony Davis by the end of this year or before next season. And I think that's what LeBron wanted originally. What do you guys think?
0: There you go.
1: Yeah. But, you know, look, it's
0: when LeBron started this process. And by the way, I call BS on him not thinking he was going to play another year. I don't believe that for a second. But when this process started, I don't think LeBron thought he was coming to Philly. They make the trade for Jaylen Brown. I think that's when initially he was like, interesting.
1: Yeah, he knew he wasn't going back to L.A. for a little
0: Correct.
1: While.
0: Correct.
1: Yeah, he knew that his time was done with L.A. and that they weren't going to pay him a certain type of number. Now there's people out there going, wait a minute. You mean to tell me you wouldn't have stayed with L.A. and L.A. shouldn't have kept you at that rate? If I'm just put yourself in LeBron James' shoes, like, you got to get out of there. They don't want to pay you the money. You can't just be like, hey, you know what? I'll play for $4 million and stay here. No, they didn't want you. Time to move on. Hand the baton to Luka. It's now his team. So I get why he left L.A., but no, the fact that he came to the Sixers, it starts and ends with Jaylen Brown.
0: Yep. Yeah, that was the biggest factor. And then, but like, it really did take kind of every little thing from Gansey to Bob Myers to the relationship with Michael Rubin and Kevin, like you said, Kevin Hart. All of these things, this is what I think happened. All of the things were telling him, Philly's where you want to go. Like, all the different factors, all the intangibles. Because obviously, Jaylen Brown's a great player and it's the best roster. But does that mean he would still want to come here? All the other little things are whispering, Philly's the spot. Philly's the spot. Philly's the spot. And when you put it in a big pot, you stir it up, Sean Brace.
1: Tastes really
0: good.
1: You
0: know good. What you get, as Matt Cord said?
1: Oh, give it to me!
4: At 6'9", from St. Vincent, St. Mary's, number 23, LeBron James! James! James!
1: The echo.
0: We'll come back. YouTube chat recap your phone calls, middays with Marks.
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32: Yo, before we start, I gotta ask you, bro, like, what are you going on, year, what's this, year 76?
0: When he said, trust the process twice, and he smirked, that's where I said, all right, something's up. He knew it.
1: Yeah, he knew it. He knew it. And I just remember leaving that show going, is this really happening? And I didn't want to be, I guess, a chump at the end, like, ah, we got used again. But I know I was singing that song, like, he's using us for engagement. He is. It's what they do. It's what Colin Cowherd does on a Wednesday in week 11.
0: Oh, that's right. You were mad on Friday.
1: I was.
0: That you were being used.
1: Yeah, I thought we were being used, like Bill Withers. I mean, I want to be used. Don't get me wrong.
0: So does Ray.
1: Exactly.
33: Hey, Ray.
1: But I was saying, like, you know, is there a chance? Like, why would he say that?
0: No, but it, like, now, it all made sense to us, but at the same time, like, sometimes you're too knee-deep to where you don't realize he ain't coming to Philly. He's going to Miami. Shut up. Like,
1: nobody,
0: he's not coming to Philly.
1: Nobody in the national media. Like, they're all blown away that
0: they rolled their eyes. at the idea he was
1: Wind Horse.
0: Oh, Windy.
1: Shams is the only one that, like, he's just a statue. He doesn't give you any emotion. Just like
0: he's just reading tweets.
1: Just reports it.
0: Bobby Marks, he didn't. I mean, he certainly said, like, with us today, he said he thought it would be of the three. He thought the Sixers were the last option. But when we had him on before, he said, "Oh yeah, LeBron could go to the Sixers." He didn't poo poo it like a lot of the people did.
1: He's here.
0: So AD in Chester joins us. AD, are you AD of the famous AD and your buddy that called in podcast?
15: Yes. Yeah, that's me. How you doing?
0: What's up, AD?
1: That's what I'm talking about, man.
15: Yeah, sorry the phone cut off, man. Rich Paul might have heard me calling, but I heard you guys saying, but put some pre-narratives out there already and wonder why LeBron came to Philly. Can I answer that question, please?
0: Yep.
15: He came to Philly because y'all the only people who wanted him. Like, didn't nobody else want LeBron? Nobody. The Lakers didn't want him. Miami didn't want him, or Cleveland.
0: Huh?
1: Miami or Cleveland didn't want LeBron?
15: When have they said they did?
0: Huh?
1: It was down to three teams, if you believe it.
0: Pat Riley spoke publicly.
15: Y'all going by reports from the media, right?
1: No, Pat Riley did say.
0: So, AD, what are you going by?
15: What I'm going by?
0: Yeah.
15: I'm going by my opinion of the facts. Listen, LeBron, y'all said he normally went in his second year, right? I don't know y'all names. Sorry about that. I didn't get your
0: name.
15: Well,
0: AD, listen, man, I'm not going to tune into your podcast, but thank you for calling.
1: Thank you, man.
0: We're at the end of the show. I don't have time to waste.
1: Yeah, look, it was down to three teams, if you believe what was written to a point. But that's like you said about Pat Riley. Pat Riley literally said, well, we landed one plane, now we got to land another.
0: Cleveland wanted LeBron.
1: Of course.
0: Minnesota wanted LeBron.
1: Of course.
0: Golden State wanted LeBron.
1: Denver.
0: Denver wanted LeBron. There are a lot of teams. Give me the team that didn't want him. There's also teams that have to have realistic that they know they're not going to come.
1: Especially when he's saying, yo, I'm going to play for X amount of dollars. I think that kind of opens it up for everybody to a point. But yes, Cleveland and Miami.
0: All right, before we get to the YouTube chat recap, give me a voice memo. Go ahead.
17: What's going on, gentlemen? Michigan Elliott. I was watching you guys, Sean and Ray, when it broke. Oh, my God, that was such a good work day. I got no work done after that. I don't know why people don't want LeBron. This is ridiculous. I mean, this might be the best defensive team in the NBA, too. No one's talking about that. What wing is going to go up against Edgecombe Brown or LeBron James? I mean, these guys can guard everybody, right? Tyrese Maxey can fly around. Offensively, the whole no-glue situation, I'm losing my mind that there's no glue guys. No role players. Like, the amount of talent on this team is far gonna surpass having Dean Wade out here or even a KCP, okay? Like, hey, imagine your third best starter is Jaylen Brown or something, or Tyrese, right? Your fourth best starter is Tyrese Maxey? Are you kidding me?
0: Yeah, I mean, Sean, some are saying that the Sixers are doomed because they have too much talent on the team.
1: Only one ball.
0: Oh, it's only one ball.
1: A lot of mouths to feed.
0: Yep. Too many. Ray, they may not even make the playoffs. There's too much talent.
3: No, don't ruin tomorrow's show.
0: Damn it. Let's start stripping this team of talent. We need to get rid of guys now.
1: Hey, tomorrow's my getaway day, so don't make it difficult, all right?
0: So you're all starting Wednesday?
1: Yeah.
0: How long?
1: Wednesday to Monday.
0: Wednesday to Monday?
1: Yeah. Little odd, but yeah.
0: Well, not.
1: We're going to have a Sunday fun day for the first time in forever because the 3 days is enough, so four.
0: Okay.
1: Yeah.
0: That's good. Yeah. All right, let's get to the YouTube chat recap. What do we got?
18: It's time for the YouTube chat recap.
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18: It's the Middays with Marks YouTube chat recap.
0: Hit him.
23: It's going to be LeBron's team in the sense the locker room will defer to him. He'll lead, etc. But I don't think LeBron will be the focal point of the team. MBD from the chat.
0: Well, I mean, is he the best player on the team still? I mean, I don't even know how to describe it. He's going to be the facilitator. He's the point forward. Who's going to handle the ball the most? Maybe Maxey brings it up the most. Maybe Edgecombe brings it up the most.
1: I just think Jalen's going to be the guy. I really don't think we know. I don't think people are realizing how good Jaylen Brown is. That's all. And I think once we get out there on the floor, he's going to be the guy that rises up. And it's going to be really easy for us to see, oh, yeah, get the ball to him.
0: Ray, who averages the most points on the team this year? And it may be Embiid, but in a limited amount of games.
3: That's fair. I was going to go Jaylen Brown.
1: Four guys now in your starting five averaged 20 points per game last year. This is the first time in NBA history that in offseason you were able to get two finals MVPs.
0: Wow.
1: Crazy. VJ averaged 16.8 last year. He's going to take a step forward. Like, it's... sky's the limit, man. Sky's the limit.
0: All right, what's next?
2: Does LeBron guarantee a ring? Of course not. But he does make them a viable contender for a ring. And that's night and day from where they were last year, which was purgatory. Neil from the chat.
0: Yep.
1: Where they were 2 months ago.
0: I mean, you think about this. If you're the Celtics right now, you, although it was disappointing how you left the season, you still had Jaylen Brown and Jason Tatum. So then they trade Jaylen Brown for Paul George and draft picks, and the Sixers have Jaylen Brown and LeBron James. You legitimately, if you're Boston, you said, hey, LeBron, this is where you want to sign. You want to sign in Philadelphia. That trade to the Sixers, needing to trade Jaylen Brown so soon and with such desperation, ended up giving the Sixers LeBron James. Pretty amazing.
1: Pretty crazy.
0: What's next?
2: Isn't chasing a ring the entire point of sports? That is quite literally what they play for. If you're not trying to win, what are you doing? Bob from Conshohocken.
0: Yep.
1: So I'm talking about Bob. Shout out Conchi. That's a first time.
0: And LeBron is apparently, you reported he's looking at houses in Conchi.
1: Shady McCoy was in Conshohocken last week. That's all I got for you.
0: Doing what?
1: Is that a
0: was that a bus stop for his?
1: No, he was at a Rick's Tavern, Rick's Bar up there. Brand new
0: was?
1: Spot. Yeah. Just hanging out. Who knows? Shady making his way through. I did pitch the idea that LeBron should live there because, number one, Ruben's helicopter pad is there.
0: That's true.
1: And number two, it's the perfect spot, John. You got 476. You got 76. You're at the intersection. It literally is.
0: Oh, yeah. Conshohocken's the perfect spot. Yeah.
1: If he wants to take a boat down, he can. We got the river right there.
3: Guy that works in Camden. Conchi's perfect for you.
0: Just what you want to do. Have to go all the way down 76 and then 676 over the bridge.
1: Dude, the wings at Boathouse are good enough. Bring it.
0: All right, what's next?
2: Well, our offense for the Sixers is set and not as difficult to solve. Problem is going to be defense. Can these guys play solid D and rebound aggressively like the Knicks? John from the Northeast.
0: Yeah, I mean, what was the biggest problem with the 76ers last year? It was just that they weren't a deep enough team. The Knicks play a certain way. They do. They play a certain way. They play with a purpose. They play with an edge. That's what this team needs to do. But now they actually have the talent to match. And last year they didn't have the talent of the Knicks.
1: No.
0: At all.
1: No. You're right about that.
0: All right. Any more?
2: Ray claps more than proud parents at a fourth grade Christmas play. Dawood from the chat.
4: Hey, Ray.
1: Clap? He's a clap? No, I'm the clapper. I clap. Right?
0: Clap on?
1: Clap on, clap off.
3: Yeah, that's what they mean by that, yeah.
0: No, he has the clap.
1: Oh.
3: That's not what they mean by that either.
1: Ray. Ooh. You got to get that checked out.
3: I do not have the clap.
1: You got to get that checked out.
3: Very clear on that one.
0: Are you sure?
3: Yes.
1: Good grief. Is that still a thing?
0: Gonorrhea?
1: Is that what the clap is?
0: The clap's gonorrhea, yes.
1: Good grief.
0: Chlamydia?
1: Hello.
0: Oh, I'm sorry. Bill reports as chlamydia.
1: Oh, finally. I knew we'd
0: According to AI, the clap's a common nickname for gonorrhea.
1: Oh, okay. Yeah,
3: claps is a verb, which is used for something else.
0: Oh, we go back to this thing of Ray being a stud.
1: There it is. That's what I'm talking about.
0: Well, at least she let you down easy, Ray.
3: Yeah, I'll survive. Thanks, though.
0: Coming up next. Oh, man, is Ricky, he's remote today, Ricky Batalico.
1: I just saw him earlier. He's doing stuff. That's right. Yep.
0: Coming up next, Unfiltered, Ricky and Bill. We're back tomorrow for more LeBron Talk. See ya.
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3: Long wait is finally over. I'm Ray Dunn with this LeBron update, and LeBron James is officially a 76er. The team put it out earlier today. The 22-time All-Star, four-time NBA champion, will sign a two-year, $8 million contract with the 76ers, ending a three-week-long courting process that culminated in him signing in Philadelphia. His agent, Rich Paul, on the podcast gave over talking about the decision.
6: I'm happy for LJ. I'm happy for the Sixers. You know,
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3: 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Latavius Caldwell-Pope will reportedly become a 76er later on today once he clears waivers. We'll keep you updated with any more roster movement for the Sixers. Phillies have a 3-game set in Miami tonight. They salvaged the final game of their series with the Yankees last night. And now are headed down to Miami for the first road trip out of the All-Star break. Union back-to-back wins coming out of the World Cup break. They picked up a 1-0 win over Seattle on Saturday. 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
27: That's right, welcome into Unfiltered, everybody. It is Monday at 2 o'clock, and the excitement has not gone away. If you were here on Friday, we had quite a show. and it will continue over the next 4 hours because, yes, LeBron James is officially a 76er. And my man Ricky Bowe was on the golf course Friday. He was fired up. He was excited. But our listeners have yet to hear that excitement. Ricky Bowe, go, my friend.
11: Oh, my God. Are you kidding me? Tell me. I want you to think about this because the first thing that I felt like I was getting, I couldn't even tell you how many texts I got that day. It was just constant. I'm driving. All I'm seeing is names pop up, pop up, pop up, pop up the whole way down. It was pretty awesome. This is like when I was a kid, that would be like Michael Jordan coming and playing like for your team that you're playing on. I mean, that's really kind of what it feels like. And LeBron is right there with him. But, I mean, I still have this feeling like, give me a pinch. Give me a pinch. This can't be real. This can't be real. I don't know when is that going to go away? Do you still have that feeling that it is real, but it's like still like almost a dream that you're sitting in right now? Do you have that feeling?
27: 100% have that feeling, and that's why it was so nice. 10:31, I'm looking at it right now. 10:31 this morning, we got the press release to our email from the 76ers. And Ricky, this doesn't feel real. The headline of the email: Philadelphia 76ers sign four-time NBA champion and 22-time All-Star LeBron James. So it's official, man.
11: This is like seriously unreal. This is something we thought could happen, but let's face

0: coming to Philadelphia. It's a place where people want to come play, and then boom, it drops on Friday. Everybody's fired up. You have no idea the talk of that golf course.
1: Oh, I can imagine, man.
0: It was absolutely insane. How many people are like, this can't be real. This can't be. But it is. It's real. It's about as real as it gets. And it just goes to show, you know what? You start putting teams together. You get the right people within the organization. And things could skyrocket on you. Thank you, Boston. Thank you, Jaylen Brown. Because without him, who knows what would have happened. But, I mean, this is awesome. Wait. We're not even talking about second round anymore. That will probably never come up. Have you thought about that?
1: Yeah, I mean, this is all about now, can they win a title? It's incredible. It's incredible.
0: Didn't it turn into, watch this, the comparisons? You get Bryce Harper here, and you know you're thinking, okay, there's a chance that this team could go for World Series. Hasn't happened yet, but there's still always that thought. Now, all of a sudden, you bring in LeBron, and you're like, oh my goodness, this is a guy who's been there, done that, has the leadership qualities to help this team. Oh, this is awesome. I mean, maybe two in a row here?
1: Oh, man. Let's get one. But, yeah, you're not far off, man. Who knows if we could get two in a row. But it was incredible. Like, the news breaks on Friday. Like you said, golf course is going crazy. Our shows were going crazy. And it just continued the entire weekend. I mean, you can't drive anywhere without seeing a million billboards of every company welcoming King James to Philadelphia. You turn on any television channel, every sports news, even non-sports related channels are breaking the news that LeBron James is going to Philadelphia.
0: Yeah.
1: We are the sports mecca of the world right now. And look, you make the comparison to Harper. And that was exciting. When Bryce Harper came, it was exciting. But you also know that just Bryce Harper joining the Phillies wasn't going to instantly make them World Series contenders. They needed some other things to fall into place. LeBron seems like the missing piece. Like, after you had Jaylen Brown and Joel and Maxey and Edgecombe, and it was like, okay, who's going to be that missing piece? And for you able to get LeBron, like you said, hey, imagine Michael Jordan coming to play with your team. This isn't Michael Jordan going to the Washington Wizards at the end of his career.
0: No.
1: This is still a player who is playing at an extremely high level that is going to fit these other four guys perfectly, man. I can't get enough of this. This is so exciting for the city and the fan base. For a franchise that we thought was in purgatory to be where we are now, it still gives me the chills, Ricky.
0: A month ago, we were talking about, well, this is going to be a long 3 years until everybody's contracts end and everybody, well, really 2 years, the Paul George thing. Then all of a sudden, it's like, wait a minute, Gansey comes in here. He somehow moves, oh, forget it. He somehow stole Jaylen Brown from the Celtics, because you could look at this in a million different ways. That should never have happened, but it did. And what it did is that the eyes started focusing back on the Sixers. Let's face it. A month and a half ago, it was, okay, what are the Eagles going to do in the offseason? What are the Phillies doing during their season? You know, the Flyers just came off of a big run in the playoffs. What's their next move? And now all of a sudden, it's like, wait a minute. Okay, Flyers, Phillies, and Eagles, you're all the appetizers right now. The main course is LeBron James and the Sixers. This is freaking awesome.
1: It is awesome. And Front Office Sports just put out, the 76ers are expected to receive the maximum amount of national televised games that you can get, 34 national TV broadcasts for your 76ers this year. They are officially the hottest ticket in town. Preseason tickets are already skyrocketing in price. Everyone's going to want to be a part of this. And the turnaround that Mike Gansey and Bob Myers, and look, I got to give Josh Harris credit. Like, we've been critical of Josh Harris at times in the past. For him recognizing, I need someone like Bob Myers helping me. I need to move on from Daryl Morey. I have to listen to Bob Myers, and we're going to go out and we're going to interview another president and bring in Mike Gansey. Because, Ricky, I said this on Friday. If this Sixers team had made it a tight series against the Knicks, you could almost see Josh Harris and the Sixers selling everyone on the idea of giving Daryl Morey another shot. Like, look.

0: how close we were. Like the Dave Dombrowski speech after the Dodgers. Oh, fine line between us and the Knicks. Thank God they got the doors blown off of them and swept by the Knicks, because it all led to this moment right now where we're sitting here more excited than we've ever been as a Sixers fan.
1: Isn't it funny that misery leads to this? Because let's face it, during that Knicks series, it was misery, because you knew that there was a team that was kind of in the same boat as you were, that they hadn't won in forever. And you knew that if they kind of got by that series and dominated the Sixers the way they did, you knew they had a chance to win the whole thing, which they end up doing. And that left us as a fan base just miserable and thinking of ways to just rid contracts off the Sixers roster. And they did. They did just that. Gansey comes in doing a fantastic job. Bob Myers, these guys are like the stars in the city right now. I know they signed LeBron. LeBron is a star. LeBron is a star everywhere. But the front office of the Sixers right now, they are like they're award winners right now. Yeah. This is crazy.
0: It is. It's amazing, the 180 that we've done. Now, on Friday, our man Matty Cord was down at WMMR. And everyone knows Matt Cord, best PA announcer in the game, announced his retirement last year after 28 years. We have already started the movement to get him to come out of retirement, to come back for another season. I'm confident that's going to happen. But he came down here, Ricky, during one of the commercial breaks at WMMR with our midday show, and they had him do the introduction. For your newest 76er, LeBron James. Listen to this, Ricky.
2: At 6'9", from St. Vincent, St. Mary's, number 23, LeBron James! James! James!
0: I've heard that at least seven times. It's still getting me every time.
1: How great is that when he does the echo?
0: He's the man.
1: It is unbelievable. He's got to come back.
0: There's no doubt. I was down there pushing Matty Cord even before it became official, saying, hey, if LeBron comes back, you're coming back, right? And he kept laughing. He kept laughing. He better come back. He better come back. We will make it happen. We'll be in Matt Cord's ear every single day because he's right down the hall at our sister station on middays. I actually went down there today to talk to him and he's on vacation today. I'm like, oh, I'm going to be down here every day.
1: Did you call him?
0: Well, I said, you know where he probably is? Maybe he's down at the Sixers facility renegotiating his newest contract.
1: That would make a lot of sense, but I would bet he's down the shore doing nothing.
0: Yeah, it's probably. He's probably listening to us right now. So, Matt, text us in. Let us know. We want to be the one to break the news that you're coming back. But before we even get that big announcement that Matt Cord's coming back, hopefully, let's continue on LeBron. Like, how did the decision come down? So, Rich Paul, his agent over at Clutch Sports, who has been very vocal throughout this whole process, not only on his own podcast, but going on some other shows, explaining the thinking that LeBron was having, he laid out on his podcast after the decision came down what went into LeBron's decision to join the Philadelphia 76ers. Here's Rich Paul.
3: You just really decided on it, like 100%. Bang, bang, yeah.
4: Was it down to the Sixers and Golden State at the end?
3: It was pretty layered across the board.
4: Okay.
3: Yeah.
4: What were the deciding factors?
3: Well, I think, you know, obviously the most important thing is once you had a conversation with your family and they are okay with it, I think it's all, you skin downhill at that point.
4: Uh-huh. So, but wait a minute, he has the conversation with the family because he's thinking about Philly. And once, and so, but because, well, like, I imagine if it's Golden State, you don't have to talk to anyone, it's right there.
3: It's very easy, yeah.
4: Right?
3: Yeah.
4: So, but Philly
3: distance,
4: or Miami is.
3: The distance, yeah, that plays a huge role. I think he talked about it, you know, being just so far away. But, you know, I think it's a testament to what his family has always meant to him and how they supported him and understanding just his love for the game. Man, this is a love for the game decision. You know, I don't know what else you can say about it outside of someone being very obsessed with the game of basketball.
0: And I'll tell you why. You hear Rich Paul at the end there. This is a love for the game decision. And I've been critical of LeBron at times throughout his career. I mean, most people would agree with me. They didn't love the decision when he made a big deal of leaving Cleveland to go to Miami and all that. I gained a lot of respect for LeBron James in this whole process. And not only because I'm biased and I'm happy he came to the 76ers, this was a love of the game decision. He took a 2-year contract for $4 million a year, Ricky. I mean, you think about it. If this guy wanted to, he probably could have gone to a franchise that had no chance of competing and no chance of winning and finished his career there and gotten a max deal still at his age because the amount of revenue he's going to generate for the city and the franchise, he could have gone anywhere.
1: Yeah, he definitely could have gone anywhere he wanted. I mean, I from what I understand, what the Heat were offering more money. That's number one. But when you think about it, you could have gone to a non-contender and made, what, $60 million a year like Joel Embiid? I mean, this to me is the classiest move I've ever seen a star make. He's taking a boatload less money to come and try to win a championship.
0: Ricky, last year with the L.A. Lakers, LeBron James was making close to $51 million a year. In year one of this contract, he's going to make 3.9. I mean, it's insane.
1: I want you to think about this. Is he going to look at his paychecks and go, what is this? I'll just put this in my wallet.
0: I mean, yeah, for most people, 3.9 is a ton. But for a guy who was making $50 million last year, you talk about a pay cut.
1: And it's look, almost comical.
0: He's got a ton of money. We know that. The guy's got a ton of money. He's invested well. He's marketed well and all that. But still, to pass up an opportunity to go to another team and make more simply because you looked at a basketball decision.
1: And unreal.
0: If you read LeBron James' statement that he released on Friday, he said, this isn't about family. This isn't about money. This is about competing. And that's exactly why he chose the 76ers, man. I love it. And this is what you should want from athletes, isn't it? Choose a place to go to win.
1: Yes. The thing is, I think you hit the bottom line. If he was in his stable as he is, probably does not happen. And I'm being completely honest with you. If he was in one of those situations where he needed to make more money and needed to kind of help his family along the way, this does not happen. But this is a superstar. You look at like Major League Baseball, these guys wouldn't sign a $3 million deal. They would go home and never play again. There's no doubt in my mind.
0: It's incredible. Yeah, here's the quote LeBron put out, Ricky, on Friday on his tweet. It was a long tweet, but one of the ones I want to highlight. He says, quote, this is my last decision. I'm not going for money. I'm not going for family. What I'm really playing for at this point, I still want to sacrifice. I still want to work. I still want to grind. I still want to compete to win and have a chance at the feeling of winning another championship.
1: Mm.
0: He's on your team now, man. This is just such an incredible, incredible turn of events for this city, the franchise. Friday was a massive celebration. We're going to continue the celebration.
1: But what's amazing to me is that you have to think about this. He did his homework. He's picking a team that he thinks could win it all. It wasn't like he went into this and said, you know what? That would be a cute team to play for. Let's go over there for $3 or $4 million, whatever it is. No, he didn't do that. He did his homework. He took a deep dive into this, and how about this? He picked us.
0: Yeah, he did, man. Now, look, we don't know where he's going to live. There's some reports he might live in New York some of the time. I don't even care. I don't even care where he lives. His family's probably staying out in L.A. I don't know what their plan is, but, yeah, don't expect him to maybe move into your neighborhood, LeBron James. He might not be living here. But, hey, he's going to be playing for this basketball team. He's going to be putting on a Sixers jersey.
1: Yeah.
0: 82 times a season, and hopefully more with the postseason.
1: And I just texted Matt Cord. If he does make that decision, I'm going to push him to do it on this show.
0: Yeah, we want you to announce it right here, Matt.
1: Oh, he just sent me a text back.
0: All right, don't read it on air. He might be giving secret information. Let him know what we're allowed to share, what we're not allowed to share.
1: All right, well, we'll see. I just texted him back. This is getting interesting.
0: Yeah, we are making the push for everybody out there. Matt Cord, we are going to push as much as we can to get him back as the PA announcer.
1: By the way, I don't think it's going to take that much.
0: I don't think so either. I don't think so either, nor should it. He deserves it, man. You think about Matt Cord was the PA announcer. We talk about our fandom and how we haven't had a lot to celebrate. Matt Cord was the PA announcer for 28 years. He only got one NBA Finals in those 28 years, back in 01.
1: And he is one of the most electric guys that you hear doing it.
0: Yeah, he deserves it. All of you out there deserve it. If you want to get in, it's the same LeBron number across the board.
1: James! I'll go do it.
0: You do it, Ricky Bo. All right, LeBron James is a 76er, and I want to hear from Sixers fans today. Three ways to get involved. You could send your texts and your voice memos to the Davis Honda text line. You could pick up the phone and call. It's the same number across the board. 610-632-0975. As we're celebrating LeBron, a question I have for everybody. Is this the most excited you've ever been for a Sixers season? We'll talk about that coming up, and we'll get more about how the decision went down. We'll hear from Brian Windhorst. We'll hear from Shams Charania. And ESPN's insider for the NBA, Dave McMenamin, will be joining us at 4 o'clock. We got a great show planned for you today, so keep it here all show long, right on 97.5 LeBron and NBC Sports Philadelphia. And let me tell you about my friends at Rycor, because you know me. 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And everyone's talking about LeBron James right now coming to the Sixers, the ultimate practical decision, right? 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
6: LeBron James is officially a 76er. I am Patricia Caputo with your LeBron Sports Update. LeBron James officially a 76er as of this morning. The four-time NBA champion officially signed his two-year, $8 million veteran deal with the Sixers. ESPN's Bobby Marks joined the midday show and waited on those who were saying LeBron only came to Philadelphia to chase another ring.
7: It was never going to be about the money. He walked in and signed for 2 years, $8 million at $3.9 million at 2% of the salary cap. People will argue about ring chase and all that stuff. He went there because it gave him the best opportunity to win a championship.
6: Sixers are also expected to sign two-time NBA champion Kentavious Caldwell-Pope as the Sixers waive Daylon Terry Sunday night. Dave McMenamin joins the show to break down the historic LeBron James signing at 4 p.m. The Phillies are headed to Miami to take on the Marlins. Zach Wheeler expected to be on the mound for the Phils. Tyler Phillips for the Marlins. First pitch is at 6:40 p.m. in Lone Depot Park. The Eagles will report to training camp Tuesday. First practice is scheduled for the morning of July 29th, and the Union have off until August 1st, where they will take on the Atlanta United. Union are 2-0 since coming back from their World Cup hiatus. This update is brought to you by New Jersey Department of Health. 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I am Patricia Caputo on the home of King James, 97.5 LeBron.
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0: That's right. Welcome back in to Unfiltered. We are still celebrating King James becoming a 76er. And if you missed it, if you were worried thinking it wasn't real, it is official now. The 76ers had their press release. Shams Charania reported on it. The contract has been signed. The ink is dry. And Tyrese Maxey and King James already working out together. Did you see those pictures circulating on social media?
1: That's ironic because I have it up right now.
0: Gotta love it, man. Grinding, baby. Grinding. So let's talk more about the decision, though, and what went into it, because I thought this was really interesting, Ricky. We kind of knew, based off reports, that Maxey was really a strong push in making this happen, and, mm-hmm. and Jaylen Brown and Joel Embiid. Shams Charania reports on Friday, ESPN's NBA Insider, or one of them, Nick Nurse was involved. Listen to this from Shams on ESPN.
23: And during this process, LeBron James was recruited by Tyrese Maxey, Joel Embiid. He spoke to both of them. Jaylen Brown actually spoke to his agent, Rich Paul, during the process. And the only coach that LeBron James spoke to during this three-week-long process was Sixers head coach Nick Nurse. And the final hurdle for LeBron James was getting his family on board, because this is a major change going from the West Coast now to the East Coast in Philadelphia after 8 years in L.A.
0: Yeah, so the family thing again comes up. But how about that? The only coach he spoke to during the entire process was Sixers head coach Nick Nurse. Now, that gets me excited, Ricky, because one of the big questions is, how do you utilize all these pieces? Everyone's going to want the ball. Everyone's going to want to take the final shot. The fact that he's already on the same page as the coach of your 76ers, it's got to be a good sign.
1: I still think it's a little comical, because if you remember, Nick Nurse was asked when Jaylen Brown came in, how he's going to divvy the ball up. And he was like, oh, well, we'll figure it out. But it's going to take some, you know, basically going to the drawing board. Now how big is that drawing board? Think about this. But I think LeBron is under an understanding that it is not just him. It is not just Maxey. It is four or five guys that are going to need the ball. There's going to have to be some distribution in there. And I think the positive part about this is, what are the odds of all four of them going cold in one night? Probably pretty slim.
0: Now you're right, man. You're right. You ever think
1: about that?
0: It's a nightmare for opposing teams.
1: We talk a lot about depth. I mean, you think about them going up against any team in the NBA right now, and who could cover four guys? Four guys that could all put up 30 plus a game. Who's going to cover them all?
0: No, it's a good. It is a good problem to have when you're Nick Nurse trying to figure out how to get the ball to all these guys. Because you're right. I mean, best starting five, at least on paper, best starting five in the NBA, right?
1: I would think so. I mean, there's probably going to be guys on the bench that could probably start elsewhere.
0: Well, now look at their bench now, too, because we're so focused on the starting five. We knew Dean Wade. We knew Anthony Simons. We're hopeful rookie LeBaron Filon Jr. is going to be able to contribute this year. And then this weekend, the news breaks that Kentavious Caldwell-Pope is joining the 76ers. Now, look, he had a down year last year, but this is, I believe, a two-time NBA champion in Caldwell-Pope. And if he can get back to the player he was even two or three years ago, you're talking about a great 3-and-D guy, can shoot the three, can guard on the perimeter. That's another bench piece. So now you're top eight or nine in your rotation. Think about that Knicks series. You had no one who could come off the bench. Now you got at least two or three guys, maybe four, that are going to contribute off the bench. What happened to us? Where are we? What city are we in?
1: The transformation of what has happened to this team is just unbelievable. I mean, come on, let's face it. We thought this season was over before it started. I'm not going to sit here and tell you that I was one of those people that was literally thinking, oh, everything's going to be fine. Everything's going to be great. They're going to be in the playoffs again. They'll lose in the second round, and then who cares? They'll start it all over again for another couple of years. And then Maxey will be getting older, and then you're going to have to think about new players coming in. I mean, you think about the transformation of what happened to this team in about 40 days is just unheard of in sports. It's unheard of in sports.
0: And that's where you also got to tip your cap to Mike Gansey, Bob Myers, all the decision makers down there. And I was listening to Brian Windhorst this weekend, and he was talking about, Maxey played a big part of this, but make no mistake, the trust LeBron had in Bob Myers and Mike Gansey helped finalize this decision. Listen to this from Windhorst.
2: The fact that there's a clutch client at the centerpiece of this team and the championship contender, I believe those two things intersecting. Plus, LeBron trusted the management. He trusts, I'm sure, Bob Myers. Immense respect there. He trusts Mike Gansey, somebody he's known since high school. I think all of those things gave Philly a chance. Philly had some things going against them. They weren't home. They weren't Miami. They weren't Cleveland. They weren't Golden State. But what they had going for them ended up being the difference.
0: Yeah, you hear that. Think about this, Ricky. LeBron trusted Bob Myers. He trusted Mike Gansey. I want you to take those two names out and try to imagine them saying, LeBron really trusted Daryl Morey, and that's why he decided to go to the 76ers. I mean, Josh Harris moving on from Daryl Morey, I forgot his name for a second. I'm trying to block it out.
1: You're probably better off.
0: Yeah, moving on from him and turning the keys over to Myers and Gansey has put all of this in motion that we're celebrating here today on July 27th. It's amazing, man.
1: I mean, don't you have to wonder, like, if Gansey wasn't here and they didn't make these moves with Myers and Gansey coming in, if they didn't make these moves, would we be sitting here talking about this? I already know the answer. You know the answer, too. The answer's no.
0: No way. Yep.
1: Nope. So, I mean, I that's why I keep saying all the credit has to go somewhere. And, yeah, you credit LeBron James for making the decision the way he did and, you know, not backing up the Brinks truck, per se. But, I mean, it's one of those things where when you look at it as a whole, the credit has to go in the eyes of Myers and Gansey.
0: Now, I said this on Friday. You're probably not going to believe it. For everyone who thinks that I have a man crush on Nick Sirianni, there is a new man crush, and his name is Mike Gantz.
1: Mike Gantzy.
0: Sirianni is look, we'll get excited about the Eagles. They start training camp on Wednesday. They report tomorrow. But this is all about the 76ers and Mike Gantzy.
1: I'm not going to lie, but this sounds like you're saying, well, the Eagles should be where they are right now. Is that what you're saying?
0: Well, this leads me to the question of the day today, really, because I am more excited for this Sixers season than I've ever been for a Sixers season in my life, one, and even more excited than I am for the Eagles season. And anyone who knows me, has listened to me over the years, the Eagles always, just like they usually are in the city of Philadelphia, like they are the number one team, and then right behind them are all the others, 4-for-4, but usually the Eagles are the ones that everyone's all fired up about. They dominate the conversation. They dominate the news. I'm more excited for this Sixers season than I even am for a Philadelphia Eagles season. That should be exciting. Don't get me wrong. I'm not saying the Eagles aren't exciting, but this is the most excited I have been maybe, definitely for a Sixers season, maybe for any season in Philadelphia sports. That's how excited
1: I am. It's wild, isn't it? It's wild. I think the non-expectations when they went into the offseason are probably the best thing that happened, because you had all these thought process of what they were going to be, and that you almost kind of conceded to, I guess, nothingness in a sense. And then all of a sudden it went from when you got Jaylen Brown, you're thinking to yourself, huh, there's a chance they could be pretty good. Then you start hearing Joel Embiid's healthy. What? What the hell's really going on here? Then you hear the rumors about LeBron. And I think the one thing that we all thought is that if LeBron were to sign in Philly, granted, long shot, whatever, if he were to sign in Philly, this team's odds would go to the top of the East. And guess what? It happened. It has come to fruition. Now all they got to do is win on the court.
0: Yeah, that's a big thing.
1: It is.
0: But
1: and
0: right now we're celebrating.
1: You're absolutely right about LeBron. He's going to stay in New York City.
0: That's what's being reported.
1: And Barstool Sports reported it, that he's going to fly by helicopter every day.
0: Is that, I mean, you say Barstool Sports reported it. I don't know. Is that an accurate report?
1: It's literally on the cover of Barstool Sports on.
0: Yeah, I'm saying, but they're not usually, they don't usually break news.
1: Yeah, well, they put that out there.
0: Yeah, I mean, I wouldn't be surprised. I wouldn't be surprised.
1: I'm just saying they put it out there. It's not like per source or anything.
0: So we will see. We'll see what he does, but who cares, man? He's a 76er. And Ricky, when I ask this question to the masses, is this the most excited you've ever been for a Sixers season? How are you answering that question?
1: Is it the what?
0: The most excited you've ever been for a Sixers season.
1: Oh, my goodness. Absolutely. I mean, I was playing baseball when the Iverson thing was going on, so that was pretty exciting. I do remember Dr. J, but, I mean, as far as everything building up to a certain point, it's impossible to be better than this.
0: Yeah,
1: it's impossible.
0: You mentioned Iverson, and I remember because I'm a senior in high school that year. Headed into the season, you were not as excited as you are right now. You got excited because they started that season on a 10-game winning streak, and you're like, wow, this team has potential to be really good. Mm-hmm. But going into the year, it was exciting. They were coming off a second-round exit the year before, but it wasn't like, oh, my God, this might be the best starting five we've ever seen in the history of the NBA. That's where we are now.
1: Yeah, you are there now. I mean, this is extremely, extremely impressive in the fact that how many superstars you could actually have on a team. Because I look at it like VJ Edgecombe is one. I know a lot of people aren't there yet, but I think he's a superstar. Maybe in the making, but he's a superstar. Tyrese Maxey, 100%. Joel Embiid has been for years. And now LeBron. Yeah, he's only got 22 All-Star appearances. Yeah, I would say he's a pretty good player.
0: Yeah, you're damn right he is. You're damn right. Well,
1: this is just fun. Like, there. This isn't misery for the first time in a long time.
0: Well, for us, it's not misery. For people who are trying to get phone calls, it is. But for us, we're just enjoying the moment and being genuine with all the city out there who's having a great moment. This is about you. And I said this on Friday, Ricky, to open the show, and I'm going to say it again. These types of moments in sports are about you. It's about the fans. It's about the city. It's not about me. It's not about Ricky. It's about all of you. And that's why to try to rain on anybody's parade over the last 3 days is the most selfish, disingenuous thing to do. This is about all of you out there, and we're giving you a platform to hopefully put a smile on your face. Because as Sixers fans, how many times have we been able to smile? How many times have we been walking around on cloud nine like you've been for the last 3 days, checking your Twitter, trying to consume as much LeBron James content as possible? This is about you, and we're here to help facilitate that enjoyment and that excitement. And I want to hear from you. Is this the most excited you've been for a Sixers season? Get your voice memos in, 610-632-0975. Coming up, we'll see where the Twitter masses are voting on that. That's going to be our Twitter poll. And I do want to formally thank the city of Boston for making all of this possible. I heard them do it on middays. I think it would only be right, Ricky, for you and I to express our gratitude to the Boston Celtics.
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0: All right, before we formally thank the Boston Celtics for making all of this possible, we asked the question to start the show. Is this the most excited you've ever been for a Sixers season? And look, to be, for those who don't maybe know me or just tuning in, I've said this a bunch. I was born a few days after the 1983 championship. So I can only base my opinion off of everything from 1983 to the present. So I wasn't there when Moses Malone signed, because I know when Moses Malone came, there was a lot of people who got excited. But from 83 until now, as exciting as the 2001 season was, it wasn't as exciting coming into it as this is. As exciting as 2016 was when they drafted Ben Simmons. He got hurt in the final game of the preseason or whatever it was. You remember? Then in 2017, this was exciting. They drafted Markelle Fultz. And it was like, oh, man, remember the Feds? Oh, man, that's embarrassing. Remember the Feds nickname for that Sixers team? That was terrible. You know, as exciting as it was when they traded for Jimmy Butler in November of that season, none of it matches the excitement level that we have right now from LeBron to back to Jaylen Brown trade to everything. Joel Embiid, knock on wood, is healthy this offseason. Like, Ricky, I can't put any other Sixers season even close to the level of excitement that I'm feeling right now for this year.
1: No, you really can't. I mean, let's face it. Most of the time you go to most recent years, and they haven't gotten by the second round since, what, 2001. So how could you not say that this is one of the, if not the most exciting times in Sixers history right now going into a season? You have to be able to kind of take this in and understand you're getting one of the greatest players ever to live, ever to play the game of NBA basketball, is going to step on this court at Xfinity Mobile Arena in the home uniform. This is freaking awesome. I almost had to dump that. This is awesome. You know, I mean, look. You know me, I played professional sports. I'm not like in awe of these guys. But what I am is knowledgeable enough to say, wow, this guy is one of the greatest. And I still vote for Michael Jordan. And I'm sure maybe if LeBron would come on our show, he could talk me into something else. But you know what? I just think it's like shock. It's shock. That's all it is.
0: Yeah, and you're right. Like, professional athlete, one thing.
1: And I'm
0: a legend like LeBron James is on a completely different level. You're talking, yeah. Even if the people like you and I who've always said Jordan, even the biggest LeBron haters still have him in the top two or three. Like Charles Barkley, who joined us a couple weeks ago, he's hated on LeBron at times. He's got him as the number three best player in the history of the game.
1: Like, yeah.
0: This is what we're talking about, just joined you. Well, let's see what the masses are saying on Twitter, Ricky Bo. So, Twitter poll up, Patricia.
12: It is up.
0: Yeah, we got Patricia Caputo behind the glass for the next 2 days with us. Twitter poll always up. Thanks to Dr. Avi Donapel of Iron Mountain Men's Health. What do we got, Kapoots?
12: Is this the most excited you've ever been for a Sixers season? Yes at 88%. No at 12%.
0: 88%. I know a lot of people have been weighing in on the text board on this. Get your voice memos in. We got We Hear You coming up at 3:45. We do it twice a show, every show. But you can also get your text in to the Davis Honda text line. And Patricia said a lot of people are texting in about that question, whether this is the most excited they've ever been. Let's get a couple texts in before we turn our focus to the Boston Celtics. What do we got, Patricia?
12: Kenny from Pennsylvania keeps it short. Kind of compliments you, I guess. Before your time, but 1983 when the Sixers got Moses Malone.
0: Yeah, a lot of people are saying Moses, and he was the missing piece that helped that team get over the top.
1: Moses was a beast.
0: I wish I was alive for that. I wish I was alive.
1: I mean, I don't remember much of it, but I mean, I could remember back then how big of a name Moses Malone was. I mean, come on. You know how big of a name it was.
0: Yeah, and they traded for him. So 76ers, September 1982, acquired the reigning MVP in a trade from the Houston Rockets, and then they signed him to a six-year, man, listen to how much his contract was, six-year, $13 million contract. Times have changed a little bit. 6 years, $13 million for Moses Malone. And he went on to play for the Sixers from 82 to 86, and of course, bringing them their title in 83, which is the last time they've won a damn title. And since 83, the only other time they've been to a finals is 2001. So, yeah, this is an exciting, exciting time. All right, let's get one more text in here, and then I want to turn our focus to the Celtics. What else we got?
12: One texter says, I think you guys are overreacting. Let's wait until they play a game. Looks good on paper, but so do the Phillies. Hold your horses, especially you, Bill.
0: All right, hold on. Any name on that text?
12: Not that I'm seeing.
1: I could guess.
0: Wait, what's your guess as the name on the text?
1: You know what I'm talking about.
0: No, seriously, send your names in because we want to know who we're talking to. It's name, location, so you could become a part of the show. Listen, when we say we have to see it on paper, I agree. But we're not talking about the Phillies. Oh, well, look, they got Bryce Harper and Kyle Schwarber and Trey Turner. We're talking about a starting five that has an already MVP, finals MVP in Jaylen Brown added to your team. A finals MVP in LeBron James added to your team. First time in NBA history that a team acquired two finals MVPs in the same damn offseason.
1: This is unbelievable.
0: And you're adding them to Tyrese Maxey, who's coming off arguably his best season as a pro. Vijay Edgecombe, who impressed all of us in his rookie campaign. And Joel Embiid, I know when healthy, he's got to be healthy, but when healthy is one of the most dominant scorers we've ever seen in the history of the NBA. Like, I'm all for saying, yeah, it's got to play out on the court. There'll be days for that. Today is a day to dream. Like, the last few days, why not? Let yourself go. I know we've been hurt in the city of Philadelphia, but look at this team and get excited. You deserve it. This isn't what is happening right now. And with the 76ers being the talk of the town everywhere you go, and with the amount of revenue that is going to get generated for the city of Philadelphia simply by LeBron James saying, I choose Philly, is absolutely insanity in a good way, Ricky Bo. So I'm letting myself get carried away.
1: You should let. Why not? Why not? This is sports. Let's enjoy something. Look. We're not enjoying a basketball game per se right now, but what we are enjoying is the building of a team, and that's half the battle, isn't it? Sometimes that's a lot of the battle, that we will sit here and be like, wow, this doesn't look right. Something's missing. What else do they need? You're not even saying that anymore about the Sixers. You're not even saying what else do they need.
0: And it's all because of the Boston Celtics. Like, I want you to think about this, Ricky. So, not only do the Sixers come back in the first round of the playoffs down 3-1 to beat the Celtics and put all this in motion, Brad Stevens, the general manager for your Celtics, if he would have waited to trade Jaylen Brown, if he would have sat on his hands a little bit or played a little hardball, was poker-faced, and said, you know what, we're not trading him just yet, and just dragged this out until August or September or even into the season. Like, even Daryl Morey did that with James Harden, if you remember. I mean, they didn't trade for Jimmy Butler till November when they got him in 2018. If he would have just waited, LeBron's not a 76er. Because Rich Paul told us on the podcast, the only reason why he even considered the Sixers was when they traded for Jaylen Brown. But for that, but for the Celtics just giving you Jaylen Brown, LeBron James isn't coming to the Sixers. And we'd be sitting here probably not even talking about the Sixers today.
1: Right.
0: We'd be focused on training camp for the Eagles tomorrow.
1: We wouldn't be talking about them at all. He has changed the destination. He 100% has changed what people are looking at right now here in Philadelphia.
0: So thank you, Brad Stevens. Thank you, the city of Boston and the franchise for the Celtics for having a terrible ownership group. And that's not coming from us. That's coming from our sister station in Boston when they joined the show saying the Celtics ownership group now is terrible. And I was listening to Johnny Marks on Middays. I think he's got a great idea. Like, we should put together a massive thank you card that we all sign and send it to the Boston Garden. Because but for them,
1: have them hang it up like a flag in the garden.
0: I love it, man.
1: Right next to all their championships, it'll just say, thank you, Boston, from Philly.
0: Thank you, Boston. Ben Revere and Brad Stevens, two of the greatest Bostonians of all time, if you're a Philadelphian. All right, look. It hasn't all been positive, though. Charles Barkley, our friend Charles Barkley, he went on with Stephen A. Smith this weekend, Ricky, and he said something that is often used against LeBron, saying he's stacking his team again. Is that really the case here? I'll play for you what Charles Barkley said, and we'll talk about it coming up next. Unfiltered, 97.5 LeBron, NBC Sports, Philadelphia.
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12: LeBron is a Sixer. I am Patricia Caputo with your Fanatic Sports Update. LeBron James is officially a 76er as of this morning. The four-time NBA champion officially signed his two-year, $8 million veteran deal with the Sixers. ESPN's Bobby Marks joined Middays and discussed the adjustment the Sixers will have to make this season with LeBron on the roster.
13: There's going to be a lot of sacrificing, certainly offensively. There's going to be sacrifice for accolades, All-Star, All-NBA, for the opportunity to go win a championship.
12: The Sixers are also expected to sign two-time NBA champion Kentavious Caldwell-Pope as the Sixers waive Dalen Terry Sunday night. Dave McMenamin joins the show to break down the historic LeBron James signing at 4 p.m. The Phillies are headed to Miami to take on the Marlins. Zach Wheeler expected on the mound for the Phils. Tyler Phillips for the Marlins. First pitch is at 6:40 p.m. in Lone Depot Park. And the Eagles will report to training camp Tuesday. First practice is scheduled for the morning of July 29th. And the Union have off until August 1st, where they will take on Atlanta United. Union are 2-0 since coming back from the World Cup hiatus. 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I am Patricia Caputo on the home of King James, 97.5 LeBron.
21: 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It's time. The NBA is on notice. The Larry O'Brien Trophy is within reach. 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
1: I didn't think you were ever going to start talking.
0: Yeah, I'm waiting for the TV audience to get back. Sometimes they're a little delayed. I haven't seen the red light come on yet. And
1: sure, take your shot at Booney.
0: Well, yeah, I should take my shot at Booney because he just was texting me during the break. And here's our TV audience now because I have to – I got to say something to all our listeners and all our viewers. The ultimate mistake I just made before the break, I was thanking the Boston Celtics for trading Jaylen Brown to the Sixers and putting everything into motion for now LeBron to also join the team. And I said, Brad Stevens, general manager for the Celtics, and Ben Revere, the greatest Bostonians ever. I obviously meant Paul Revere.
1: Ben Revere was a pop gun.
0: Not Ben Revere. He's a baseball player, right?
1: Yeah, Ben Revere played for the Phillies. Yes. He was their center fielder. I used to call him Pop Gun because he didn't have an arm.
0: So you can understand the mistake. Ben Revere being for the Phillies. Of course, I know Paul Revere. The British are coming. The British are coming. That was the reference I meant. But so many people texted my personal phone and the Davis Honda text line, and I deserve all the shots coming my way for mistaking Paul Revere and Ben Revere. It was a misspeak. All right? I'm making an excuse for myself here. Especially with Brad. I said Brad Stevens. You know, Ben just kind of flowed off of Brad.
1: There's really no excuse.
2: What an idiot. I'm stupid. You're smart.
1: That is 100%
2: right.
1: True.
2: You're the best. I'm the worst.
0: All right, Ricky Bo. We got to go talk about our man, Charles. Now, Charles Barkley is a friend of the program, and we've had him on the show a couple times, and I'm sure he'll be joining us again soon. But he said something to Stephen A. this weekend, and I want to see if you agree with it and if that is, in fact, the case of what's going on here. Now, Charles has said this in the past about LeBron James stacking his teams. This is what he said to Stephen A. on the Stephen A. podcast this weekend.
3: The number one knock on LeBron for older guys like myself has always been, yo, man, you always stacking your team. He stacked it in Miami. He stacked it in Cleveland. He stacked it in L.A. Now he's stacking it in Philly. So that, to me, I'm going to still have the same criticism I've always had. He's always stacked his team.
0: So your initial reaction to that, Ricky?
1: I think all players do that nowadays. I mean, who's not up for stacking their team? Name somebody. Go ahead.
0: Yeah, like this is my you're spot on and kind of my line of thinking.
1: This is just what the NBA is now. But look, this is why we always say who's running the teams. The players do.
0: But when LeBron went to Miami, I agree with Charles. Joining Bosh and Dean Wade in Miami when he couldn't win a title before that, yeah, he stacked that team, and that's how he got his first couple of titles. But when he comes to the 76ers, a team that hasn't won a damn thing in 43, going on 44 years. Can we really say he's stacking the team? Like, yeah, Jaylen Brown came here. But this is the team with Joel Embiid and Tyrese Maxey and VJ Edgecombe that have not been able to get out of the second round and got swept by the Knicks last year. So, yeah, they added Jaylen Brown. Like, what did people want LeBron James to do exactly? We knew what the teams were that he was considering. If he would have gone to Cleveland, they would have said, oh, he's stacking that team. If he would have gone to Golden State, oh, he's stacking that team to join Steph Curry. If he would have gone to Miami with Giannis, oh, well, he's stacking that team. Like, where did you want him to go? Did you want him to go play in the WNBA? Like, what team did you want him to go to where you weren't going to say that he was stacking the team? And how could you say that about a team that hasn't won anything in 44 years?
1: I want to ask a question, and this is kind of a very open question.

0: Right. And it's not with him. So why is this about stacking when he just picked the best fit for him? See, this is what I don't understand. People want to make something out of this that I don't believe it isn't. I just truly believe that he wants to go to a team that he believes can win a championship. What is wrong with that?
1: I don't think there's anything wrong.
0: I don't understand the stacking thing when you're the one picking your team.
1: Yeah, it wasn't like he came in and demanded that you go and trade for all these players. He picked this team.
0: He was a free agent. He's one of the greatest basketball players to ever live. He could pick whatever the hell he wants to pick. So why wouldn't you pick somewhere that you look at the players and you say to yourself, huh, they got a shot to win. That's where I'd go.
1: Yeah, I've been critical of LeBron in the past. This is not one of those instances. Like, in fact, when we were looking at all of his destinations, the reason I was saying I'm going to be heartbroken if he doesn't choose the Sixers was because the Sixers made the most sense from a basketball perspective. Like, we kept talking about that. When you looked at the Sixers team as constructed, LeBron would fit in perfectly as that power forward. He could play that number four. When Joel's not on the court, you could even slide him to be your big at times. Like, it made so much sense from a basketball perspective. That's why I was going to be heartbroken. Like, what are you going to another team? And the only reason why we thought, all right, maybe he would go to Cleveland was because that was home. Maybe he would go to Miami because of the better weather and the golf. Maybe he would go to Golden State because of the better weather, the golf, and he could end his career with another all-time great in Steph Curry. But he chose the team that made the most sense from a basketball perspective, and now we're going to use that against him? Like, I would thought, no. Shouldn't there have been more outrage if he said, you know what, I'm going to a team that's got no chance to win, but they're going to pay me $50 million a year. Then we'd be like, oh, all LeBron cares about is money. Like, the fact that LeBron cares about winning, isn't that a good thing for the sport?
0: That's the whole point here, is that that's all he cares about right now. He has no reason to have to play. I mean, in reality, does he? Except for the fact that he wants to win more championships. So, yeah, I think it would be funny for him to go somewhere and just pick the worst team that was possibly available and say, I'm going to go there. You know why? Because they're going to give me $50 million that I don't need. Come on. It makes no sense whatsoever.
1: Yeah, we're mad at Charles.
0: Well, I just don't understand about why this would be doing that. This is a free agency thing that he could just pick out who he wants to go play with. That's it. I hate to tell you, that's not stacking. That is how free agency works.
1: You're right. It is. Why should he not pick the team that he thinks is going to be the best fit for him and give him the best chance to compete? Well, it's like, when did that become not the purpose of sports? I don't get it.
0: Let's throw this out there. If Bryce Harper's on a team, Kyle Schwarber's on a team, you got unbelievable starting pitching, and you are Joe Schmo, and Joe Schmo is one of the best players to ever live, and there's an open spot at that position that you would fit in there perfectly, are you going to say, the heck with that, I'm going to go play for the Nationals? No, you're not.
1: No, and listen, if LeBron, and again, I've been critical of him in the past, so I'm trying to be objective here with this. If LeBron James would have said, I'm going to the Oklahoma City Thunder, I'm going to the San Antonio Spurs, I'm going to the New York Knicks, then I could see people saying, oh, look, he's just chasing another ring. He's already going to the three odds-on favorites to win. The Knicks won it last year. OKC and San Antonio have the two best odds in the NBA to win the title. And he's just going to be riding everyone else's coattails to the finals. That's not what he's doing with Philly. By coming to Philadelphia, he improved their odds. He's making them now a true favorite in the Eastern Conference with the New York Knicks. This is LeBron James, even at 41 years old. This is the LeBron James effect on what he is doing to the 76ers. He's not just joining an already powerhouse team that was favored to win the title. He's making the Sixers one of the favorites now in the NBA. I don't see how we could hold that against him in any way, man, at all.
0: No, you absolutely. To me, I'm laughing because I think it's comical. I think it's comical that you go to free agency and people think that you should pick some crap spot just because they're going to pay you more. I think LeBron James, number one, is in a completely different boat than anybody else has ever been in.

0: And he had the luxury of saying, I don't really need money, so I'm not going for money this time. And let's face it, he's on the cusp of ending his career. Who knows? That could have been there too. But instead, he's like, I think I can make one more run at it. Where is my best chance to go after a run? If you think that's stacking a team, you're wrong. It's called free agency, period.
1: Now, this is a great line from Derek Fisher, who played close to 20 years in the NBA. He's on the radio out in L.A. I think he's on the Fan out in L.A. And he talked about how LeBron's not a ring chaser. He's a ring creator. Listen to this from Derek Fisher.
0: He's the ring bearer.
2: Chasing, but you're not ring chasing when you're the guy that creates the rings.
3: Yes.
2: Like, go back in NBA sports history. It's not about where, like, what team the guy is on. It's about where he is, not the city or the team.
3: Yeah.
2: So, Lew Alcindor, Kareem Abdul-Jabbar, he didn't chase rings. Where he went, the rings followed.
3: Yes. Yes, indeed.
2: So, it's the same. Like, when you look at the history of all of the greats, it's where they are that the rings go. It's not the other way around. It's not like a ring is sitting in Philadelphia and he's going to chase it. His addition will increase the chances of them getting it.
1: So that's such a great line from Derek Fisher, because he's right. As much as even the biggest LeBron haters outside of the Miami Heat, he's been the ring creator. I mean, you could even make the argument with Wade and Bosch. LeBron, if he's not there, you're not winning a title. Like, he's the one creating all of these rings.
0: And I mean, that makes a lot of sense. That he's not, they should be chasing him, not him chasing them.
1: And look, you and I are big MJ guys. Love Michael Jordan. Michael Jordan is the GOAT in my eyes and always will be. Maybe LeBron can change my mind if he helps win a title here in Philly. But MJ, as dominant as he was, as incredible as he was, he did have Scottie Pippen. I mean, he did have Dennis Rodman. Like, he had players that he needed. You can't win anything in the NBA as one single player. You need pieces around you.
0: It's interesting you said that, because there was a year where they did chase a guy named Dennis Rodman. Why? Because their team didn't have enough rebounds. People will say, well, Dennis Rodman wasn't one of the greatest players in NBA history, but that dude could rebound a basketball with anybody. And if you remember, they went out and got him.
1: Yeah, they needed him.
0: Yep.
1: And not only did they go out and get him, they also let him do whatever the hell he wanted. Didn't he go to Vegas and party overnight?
0: Oh, yeah, he didn't care.
1: Him and Carmen Electra?
0: He was,
1: Wait, who was
0: too.
1: Who was it that was
0: you
1: telling the story?
0: Too.
1: I'm trying to remember who it was telling the story about that Dennis Rodman would show up to the club and he would smell horribly, and yet every single model in there would be all around him. Someone just told this story that used to play with the Bulls.
0: Probably didn't shower.
1: I'm forgetting who it was. Yeah, but remember, how did he land Carmen Electra? What the heck was that all about? Do you remember that?
0: I actually met her once.
1: What's she up to these days?
0: I don't know. She does have some very provocative things on social media.
1: Still to this day?
0: Yes.
1: How old's Carmen Electra now?
0: I think, isn't she dating the boxer?
1: I'm looking her up. This is just for the show's purposes.
0: The boxer.
1: She's 54 years old now.
0: Yeah.
1: Wait, she's dating somebody. Who?
0: Is it the boxer? What?
1: It says she's currently single.
0: Oh, maybe I was wrong then.
1: So
0: maybe
1: here's her past relationships. Dennis Rodman, nope. Married in 98. Dave Navarro.
0: No. Nope.
1: Rob Patterson.
0: No. Nope.
1: And Simon Cowell? She dated Simon Cowell from American Idol?
0: That's pathetic.
1: Is that true? That's wild, man. That's wild. All right, anyway, this isn't about Carmen Electra. This is about LeBron James and all of you out there. Get your voice memos in. So a couple questions on the board. Is this the most excited you've been for a Sixers season in your lifetime? And then you just heard Charles Barkley say that LeBron James is just stacking another team. Do you agree with that when it pertains to the 76ers? Like, I know you could say LeBron is a ring chaser maybe when he went to Miami, but you're joining a team that hasn't won anything in 44 years. I don't know how you could chase a ring coming to an organization like the Sixers. That doesn't make sense to me. And I'm trying not to be biased here because I'm so excited that LeBron is choosing Philly. It just It doesn't make sense to me. I want to hear from fans on that. Get your text, get your voice memos in, 610-632-0975. Text voice memos to the Davis Honda text line. Remember, Dave McMenamin does a phenomenal job on the NBA for ESPN. He is joining us at 4 o'clock today. He's been all over the LeBron James story from the beginning. He is joining us at 4 o'clock. Can't wait to hear what Dave McMenamin has to say. Local guy. Went to Radnor High School, man. Do you know that? Dave McMenamin. Now he lives out in L.A. But so he can understand what this means for the city of Philadelphia. But what are people saying on the Davis Honda text line, Patricia? What do we got?
4: One texter has some questions. Actually, a lot of people. But replying to the Charles and LeBron James stacking teams. Let's go back to when LeBron James was young on the Cavs, the texter says. He had to go against stacked teams as he built the Cavs to compete. He couldn't beat them with the current Cavs roster, so he left and built a team to compete against them. Stacked teams have been in the NBA. It wasn't just LeBron that started it.
1: Oh, it's a good point. Any name from that texter? Get your name in. And it was Woody from Levittown who was earlier. So we want to give you guys credit when you send your texts in. Guys and girls, get your names in on your text so we can give you credit for it. But, you know, it's a really good point. It's a really good point. And it's just the nature of, like Ricky keeps saying, free agency. If you're not making a decision that's solely based on money, and when you're 41 years old and you're saying this is the final team you're going to, the final decision is what he said, why wouldn't you go to a team that you think could compete? Why would you go to a team if money doesn't matter, and he even said family doesn't matter? Why would you go to a team that couldn't compete? I don't understand how that is a knock. And then you know what? When Charles joined us, Ricky, he was talking about Michael Jordan, and he was saying that all of the times he went against MJ, he didn't think he had enough other pieces to compete against him until that Phoenix Suns series where he had Marley and a couple other pieces. I guess Kevin Johnson was on that team. Remember what Barkley said? And I finally had all the other pieces to compete, and MJ was just better than me.
0: Yeah.
1: So, like, even Barkley acknowledged, like, you needed pieces around you. So, I don't.
0: You still have to perform. You know what I mean? You can't. You don't automatically win because you have names. I mean, granted, does it make things a little bit easier? Yeah. But wouldn't you want to play with the best if you could? You would do it, too. Anybody in their right mind would do it.
1: Now, look, when KD went to Golden State after not being able to beat them, and then Kevin Durant joins the Golden State Warriors. Yeah, that felt like, can't beat them, join them. That's not what this scenario is with LeBron coming here now. And there is some reports, I haven't been able to verify it, but some people are tweeting at me that per Brian Windhorst of ESPN, LeBron is going to be living in New York and taking a helicopter to Philadelphia.
0: I guess that's his whole paycheck.
1: Maybe even more. He's going to lose money playing for the Sixers.
0: He might.
1: He's going to lose money. But look, we said that. If you remember last week when we were making our sales pitch to LeBron, and I was like, hey, live in New York like J.J. Redick did. Like, if being in one of the major metropolitans, L.A. or New York, is a sales pitch for you, you're less than 2 hours away. By helicopter, it's even faster. He doesn't have to live around here. If it's easier for him to live in New York, who cares? He's playing for the 76ers. I don't care where he lives. It's LeBron James, for God's sake. Like, it bothered me a little bit that J.J. Redick was doing it, because it's like, J.J., who the hell are you to be living in Brooklyn and coming down here? This is LeBron James. He is a massive star, even outside of basketball. The guy is one of the biggest celebrities in the world. If he wants to live in New York and commute to Philadelphia, that's fine. But we'll sell him on Philly. He probably doesn't realize, because he's never lived here. His family doesn't understand. This is a great place to live. But from the outside looking in, I guess New York is more attractive in terms of a living destination. But once you come here, there's a reason why, Ricky, and you're one of them, so many athletes stay in this area after they're done playing. Because it is a tremendous place to live in the Delaware Valley. But you didn't go, you're not going back to old Connecticut. You're like, I'm staying in Philadelphia. I want to go back to Connecticut. What's in Connecticut?
0: Ah, no. My youngest daughter wants out of there so bad.
1: All right. You know what? I want to have a little fun coming up next, because it's been a joy to scroll social media over the last 48 hours and seeing all of the people trying to cope with the decision that they weren't the ones LeBron James chose. We have Craig Carton in New York, Dave Portnoy in Boston. Oh, wait till you hear what they said in Cleveland, what Dan Le Batard said, who's a big Miami Heat guy. We're going to listen to some massive coping from around the country for LeBron choosing us in Philadelphia. So keep it here. Unfiltered continues. 97.5 LeBron, NBC Sports, Philadelphia.
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4: LeBron is a Sixer. I am Patricia Caputo with your LeBron Sports Update. LeBron James is officially a 76er as of this morning. The four-time NBA champion officially signed his two-year, $8 million veteran deal with the Sixers. ESPN's Bobby Marks joined Middays and weighed in on those who were saying LeBron only came to Philadelphia to chase another ring.
6: It was never going to be about the money. He walked in and signed for 2 years, $8 million at $3.9 million at 2% of the salary cap. People will argue about ring chase and all that stuff. He went there because it gave him the best opportunity to win a championship.
4: The Sixers are also expected to sign two-time NBA champion Kentavious Caldwell-Pope as the Sixers waive Dalen Terry Sunday night. Dave McMenamin joins the show to break down the historic LeBron James signing at 4 p.m. The Phillies are headed to Miami to take on the Marlins. Zach Wheeler expected to be on the mound for the Phils. Tyler Phillips for the Marlins. First pitch is at 6:40 p.m. in Lone Depot Park. The Eagles will report to training camp Tuesday. The first practice is scheduled for the morning of July 29th. And the Union have off until August 1st, where they will take on Atlanta United. The Union are 2-0 since coming back from their World Cup hiatus. 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You're in good hands with Allstate. I am Patricia Caputo on the home of King James, 97.5 LeBron.
5: LeBron James is a Philadelphia 76er. 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LeBron James plays basketball in Philadelphia for the Philadelphia 76ers. 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It doesn't seem real, but it is. Welcome to Philly, LeBron James. You're gonna love it here.
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0: sitting on cloud nine today after LeBron James announced on Friday that he is choosing the Philadelphia 76ers. If you were someone who thought it was too good to be true and you were waiting and waiting and waiting for it to become official, it's officially official. LeBron James has signed a two-year contract with the 76ers. They put out a bunch of videos. It's still surreal to see the LeBron James 23 Sixers jersey hanging in one of the lockers that they have down at the Camden practice facility. But it is real. And as much as we are celebrating here in the city of Philadelphia, a lot of people are coping throughout the nation there, Ricky Bo. It started with Craig Carton up at WFAN in New York. I saw a clip he put out on Friday, and I had a tweet back at him because it's like, come on, man. Like, you could hate, but at least be accurate in what you're hating about. Like, he said, oh, this is the same starting five that got swept by the Boston Celtics. Well, that's not entirely true. Jaylen Brown wasn't a part of that team. I can't name a single player on that bench. It's like, okay, that's also not true. They got Dean Wade. They got Anthony Simons. They just picked up Caldwell Pope. They drafted LeBaron Filon Jr., who looked pretty good in summer league. It's just like the massive coping that's going on. I saw Dave Portnoy, of course, big Celtics fan. Thanks, Dave Portnoy, because you and the Celtics made all of this possible by trading Jaylen Brown here, trying to cope. But some of the worst ones, Ricky. Cleveland radio. Cleveland. 92.3 The Fan. You want to talk about coping. This is what it sounded like in Cleveland on 92.3 The Fan when news broke LeBron chose Philly.
1: The way it bothers me is the fact that their sports fans are awful human beings. It's a good sports town. I want to make this a clear distinction.
2: Town.
1: Philadelphia is a phenomenal sports town because their fans care about their team. The problem is they're all awful people in Philadelphia.
2: They're not all awful people.
1: They are
2: in
1: all. Sorry, not all. No, but Philly sports fans are the worst human beings in Philadelphia. They are violent.
2: Well, they throw batteries
1: angry,
2: at Santa Claus. That's
1: they
2: not
1: are
2: great.
1: Spoiled.
2: We saw the All-Star game how they were booing kids. But that's the passion that LeBron has talked about celebrating over 20 plus years
1: yeah.
2: now.
1: Yeah, we'll see.
2: He talked about it, how much he loves the Philly sports fan, how much he appreciates that the Philly sports fan is a diehard and won't root for any other teams and is solely focused on Philadelphia teams. Like he's openly talked about some of this stuff.
1: Yep, and he's about to learn firsthand because, you know, LeBron.
2: Yeah, they will boo him if he sucks.
1: No, not even if he sucks.
2: They will boo him.
1: It's not even if he sucks, if he's just okay. If the guy isn't LeBron James from the last 20 years, which a headline he's not going to be.
0: All right. Sour grapes. And such a tired narrative.
3: Hold on. Before you even go any further, this is coming from the city that throws dog biscuits at football players on the field.
0: Is that what Cleveland does? What, from the dog pound?
3: The dog pound, right? It didn't Sam Weish, when he was coaching Cincinnati, had to yell at his own fan base and say, you're not in Cleveland, this is Cincinnati?
0: I don't remember that, but I'm sure you're right.
3: You could look it up.
0: Yeah, I'm sure you're right. And listen, I understand Cleveland being upset that LeBron didn't come home for the third time. Or I guess it would technically be the second time. He got drafted there the first time, came home the second time. Besides the point. It's just this is the type of narratives that really bother me because they're so false. It's such a tired narrative. They threw batteries at Santa Claus. Like, come on, man. They're violent fans. They were booing kids at the All-Star game. It's like, why is this perception of Philadelphia so different from the outside world looking in? Like, we're tough fans. There's no doubt about it. We demand a lot.
3: I mean, it did happen.
0: We didn't throw batteries at Santa Claus.
3: But they threw batteries when I was on the field.
0: Yeah, at who? J.D. Drew? Who'd they throw batteries at?
3: J.D. Drew.
0: But not Santa Claus. Get your facts right. It was snowballs, damn it. Not
3: it
0: batteries.
3: It was snowballs at Santa. It was batteries at J.D.
0: And listen, the whole Santa Claus story that I have told multiple times, if anyone's actually looked into the story, that Santa Claus had it coming. Like, the guy who was supposed to be got stuck in a snowstorm. They had to grab a fan who was drunk and, like, too skinny for the costume, and they couldn't get the actual sleigh out. Like, there was a reason he got booed. He deserved to be booed. He was making a mockery of Santa Claus. Damn it. And we've been living with that for 60, 70 years, however long ago it was. He deserved to be booed. He deserved to get snowballs thrown at him. And that's the type of fan base we are. We don't just boo when it's not deserving. We boo when it's deserving. Okay? We are critical when it's deserving. We demand the most out of our players because we give the most as fans. We live and die with every game. And I hate this false narrative that we're some terrible, violent fan base because it's just not true. But anyway, put that one aside.
3: Passionate. Passionate.
0: That's the right word. Passionate. But put the damn Cleveland idiots aside for a second. This one might have been my favorite. Dan Lebatard, who is a big Miami Heat guy, he's now starting a conspiracy that there's no way LeBron just chose to come to Philadelphia on a two-year, $8 million deal. He wants it investigated because he thinks there's more to it behind the scenes of LeBron getting payoffs. Listen to Lebatard.
4: What an interesting choice. I was terribly wrong, but not as terribly wrong as you were, because you were insistent and relentless about the idea that the Sixers were an absurd choice. I'm going to tell you as well that I'm just now beginning to get the texts the Heat are curious how it is that the Sixers did this. And the texts I'm getting are, time for Pablo to see if he can find out, because $3.9 million is about half, I think, of what the Heat were offering. And so to make this choice the stuff around Fanatics, the stuff around Michael Rubin leaving the Sixers and his relationship with Joel Embiid, because he didn't love the fact that there were sort of limits on how it is he can interact with players when he was a minority owner. So he started an entity where he's trying to build a giant empire. Nobody helps Fanatics more in the building of merch selling than someone like LeBron James.
0: So now they need a whole Pablo Torre piece, according to Lebatard, because he can never have just chosen Philadelphia as being the best basketball destination. There has to be some behind-the-scenes illegal dealings for this to be. I mean, are you talking about a serious cope or what from him?
3: I think we should send Lebatard a card from Philadelphia and put, he chose us.
0: So ridiculous. Look, I can't, well,
3: what do you think? Everybody's got their crybaby moments, and that is one of them. That didn't sound like a crybaby doing that.
0: 100%.
3: It sounded like I said, sour grapes to Cleveland, sour grapes to Miami.
0: And sour grapes to New York with Craig Carton up there, and sour grapes to Boston with Dave Portnoy. And look, we're going to see you. We'll see you all season, because the 76ers are the hottest ticket in town. They're going to have 33 or 34 nationally televised games, whatever the max is, 34 nationally televised games.
3: You know what that does to us?
0: Oh, it's going to be awesome, man. Yep. It's going to be awesome. And people are already asking. I've been getting a lot of tweets. When's Maxi going to be on the show? Because we remember, I guess I was right. My tinfoil hat was right. Remember I said I thought he was rescheduling because of the whole LeBron stuff? It sounds like that was accurate. We are working on getting Maxi on the air, and we're still waiting to hear from the Sixers when the formal introduction of Jaylen Brown and LeBron James is going to be. It might not be until training camp. There might not be a special introductory press conference for these guys because they're all over the place. We know LeBron was working out with Tyrese today, so I think Jaylen Brown's still traveling. So when we get any updates on that, we'll certainly bring it to you. But look, I guess I can't be too upset with all these guys coping. I just don't like the misinformation that's put out there, because I did say I was going to be devastated, if you remember, if LeBron didn't come, because I had convinced myself it was going to happen.
3: But you probably would have moved on.
0: Yeah, I wouldn't have been taking shots at Miami and Cleveland and New York or wherever the hell he went. He was never going to New York. But yeah, I was going to be devastated because I had started to convince myself that it was going to happen. And man, it did. It still doesn't feel real.
3: See, I told you. This is what I've been saying. You could say it till you're blue in the face, LeBron, LeBron, LeBron. Something doesn't feel right until he's on the court with them.
0: Oh, man.
3: Although, I saw him on the court with Maxi today.
0: Yeah, working out with Maxi. You saw the jerseys hanging. It is official. You know what? We got a lot of voice messages coming in. We Hear You coming up at 3:45. Remember, ESPN insider Dave McMenamin will be joining us at 4. Let's go to the phones, though, because my man Terrell from Philly wants to respond to Charles Barkley saying that LeBron is stacking his teams. What's going on, Terrell?
5: How you doing, fellas?
0: We're doing well, my friend.
5: That's good. That's good. I just was ticked off a little bit about you guys acting like a zebra is supposed to change his stripes. LeBron has been the same person since he came in the NBA. I'm going to just say this. Did Michael Jordan jump ship when he couldn't beat Detroit and the rest of them teams? No, he stayed down, got better every year, and worked on different things. I don't think LeBron still worked on his free throws yet or three-point shots. But that leads me to say, like, you guys are saying that he's coming here, he's going to bring us a championship, he's not ring chasing. He really is, though. He's ring chasing. He came here with a stacked team in Philadelphia. He could have went anywhere. He could have went to Cleveland. He could have went to Miami. He decided to come to Philadelphia. You know why? Because he had a ready-made, tailor-made situation for him.
0: But let me ask you. Let me ask you, Terrell.
5: Sure, sure.
0: If he would have gone to Cleveland or Miami, wouldn't they have also have become favorites in the Eastern Conference with the Knicks?
5: Oh, for sure.
0: Yeah.
5: For sure.
0: So what did you want him to do? Choose a team that can't win?
5: I wanted him just to make a move that was genuine. He came here to chase a ring. You guys said he's not coming to chase a ring. He came here to chase a ring because this situation is better. If we didn't have, if we didn't get Jaylen Brown in the trade, he would have never came here.
0: No, that's spot on. He would never have come here. And I agree. He's coming here because he thinks this gives him a chance to win a ring. I'm saying that I don't believe you can call it chasing a ring when you go to a team that hasn't won anything in 43 going on 44 years. It's not like he joined the New York Knicks who just won the title. It's not like he joined the Oklahoma City Thunder who were already favorites, or the San Antonio Spurs who were already favorites. He joined the Sixers, and now they've become one of the top two favorites in the Eastern Conference. To me, that's not saying you're chasing a ring. That is making a team better, and with him, you're now capable of winning a title. The Sixers weren't going to win a title without LeBron here. They would have been better than they were last year. We would have been excited, yeah. But I don't think they would have. I mean, the odds would tell you they weren't up there as favorites until LeBron signed.
3: I don't know. This whole thing of certain guys going to certain teams, it's so odd because, like, to me, that is like free agency. You have to have an idea of where your fit is, what you could bring to the team. Isn't the whole goal to win? I know he took a pay cut to win, but I mean, isn't the whole goal in free agency to get somewhere where either, number one, you're competitive, or you have an opportunity to win everything?
0: Yeah, I don't know why we're holding it against the guy. I think
3: now,
0: it
3: I understand it when there's trades and that happens.
0: But I think, like, it would have been a lot worse if he chose dollars and cents over competing. Then it would have been, well, what does he really care about?
3: I don't know. Like, the thing that would have gotten me, let's say LeBron stayed in L.A. and he kind of buddied up to Tyrese Maxey, and Maxey asked to be traded to L.A. That would be something that's a little different.
0: Yeah, I agree with you on that. All right, you know what? We'll hear what people are saying coming up next. We got We Hear You, the best voice messages of the show, coming up right after this. 4 o'clock, we got Dave McMenamin of ESPN. You're going to want to keep it here all show long. 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
0: All right, we got We Hear You coming up. Best voice messages of the show. We do it twice a show, every show, so you can still get them in. 610-632-0975. Send them into the Davis Honda text line. Before we do that, though, let's just take a peek at the Twitter poll today, because we asked the masses, is this the most excited you've ever been for a Sixers season? Because for me, it certainly is. I wasn't alive when they traded for Moses Malone. I know a lot of people are pointing to that. Outside of that, As exciting as the 2000-2001 season was, it wasn't as exciting leading into it. It got exciting after they started on a 10-game winning streak. But the Twitter poll always standing strong, thanks to Dr. Avi Donapel of Iron Mountain Men's Health. What do we got, Patricia?
1: Is this the most excited you've ever been for a Sixer season? Yes at 88%, no at 12%.
2: Get excited!
0: Ricky Bo.
3: That's a big number, man.
0: It's a massive number.
3: It is. And I'm assuming that 11 or 12% in the nose, I'm going to say that's either the Moses Malone and or Dr. J.
0: Yeah, I think you're probably right. You're probably right. Because, yeah, Moses, it did. That was a huge get. I mean, I obviously wasn't alive, but I've read enough about it and heard enough from other people who were. That was extremely exciting, and it helped them get the ring. But, I mean, has one of the greatest of all time ever came to the city of Philadelphia? Like, I mean, we were excited.
3: What do you think Dr. J was at that time? Not the greatest, though.
0: Yeah, like, Dr. J is an amazing basketball player.
3: I mean, well, the only other one then would be, like, I don't know. I guess you got to go, you would go through the years and say, like, Larry Bird, Magic Johnson, and you go to Mike, once you get to Michael Jordan, then you keep going for a while. And then the next one would be who? Kobe? And then LeBron. So it's not like there's been a ton of them.
0: Yeah, and I'm thinking, like, looking at other teams too. Like, when the Eagles got Saquon Barkley, you and I were on the airwaves for it. It was exciting, but it also was, how much does he have left in the tank? And is he really going to be a game changer? We thought he was, but there was a lot of questions around it.
3: I know, but are you looking for LeBron to be the game changer?
0: No, that's why it's exciting.
3: Yeah, because you're just looking for him to basically be the guy that knows everything.
0: He's got
3: Does that make any sense?
0: He's got the basketball IQ, but maybe just as important of anything else, he knows what it takes to win a championship. He's done it four times. So you're also helping change the culture. Like, I was laughing at people who, when we were talking about LeBron potentially coming to Philly, the people who are, oh, I don't want him to come and ruin the Sixers culture. It's like, what the hell are you talking about? What culture? What culture do the 76ers have? They're building it now. And LeBron is going to be a part of that.
3: Yep.
0: But this team hasn't won anything. What are we worried about him ruining? And the fact that you get him on a $3.8 million deal? Like, this
3: it's
0: is
3: unbelievable.
0: All the risk is on LeBron, not on the Sixers.
3: Yeah,
0: like, this isn't that risky for the Sixers.
3: Well, what did the Sixers risk?
0: Nothing.
3: They literally threw nothing out there. It's a situation in which you paid, literally, you opened your wallet and said, here we go. How's that? And he said, yeah, it sounds good to me. What did you risk?
0: Yeah, there's more risk on him. There's more risk on him.
3: I mean, let's face it. You know, number one, what kind of player he is. You know exactly what you're getting in him. You know he's been there, done that. He's a 22-time All-Star. This is not a guy that has just, you know, come off the playground and you're like, hey, let's sign him to a couple million-dollar deal and we'll throw him in the starting lineup.
0: 22-time All-Star.
3: Yeah, it's sickening.
0: It's insane. You know what? Let's hear what the people are saying. We do it twice a show, every show. We hear you. Hit it, Patricia.
22: No.
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24: 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Yes, we got LeBron.
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26: 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Yeah.
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0: That's right, we hear you. 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
24: This 42-15, LeBron is a 76ers. This is the most exciting I ever been for a 76ers team in a long, long, long, long time. I'm really excited for it. I cannot believe this is happening, though. But it's true now. I woke up in the morning time, I said, oh, yeah, we got LeBron. This is true. Yes, I really love it. Now, let's go win that chip now for Sixers.
0: Philly 215 is hitting the nail on the head there. I mean, you should be excited about this. As Sixers fans, we have not had a lot to be excited about. It's always like waiting for that other shoe to drop or always waiting for the negativity. This offseason, the last 60 days since Mike Gansey took over, it's been one home run after another. The Jaylen Brown for Paul George trade. It looks like LeBaron Filon Jr. has potential to actually be able to contribute, even though you took him, what was it, 21st overall, 22nd overall in the draft. And now you get LeBron James. Like, enjoy it, Philadelphia. There'll be times for us to analyze all the other issues, but right now it is a time to celebrate. And that's certainly what we're doing on our show, my man.
3: Yeah. What else is there? What are we supposed to do? I'm not going to sit here and be depressed that one of the best ever chose the 76ers. Not happening.
0: We could do that, though, and try to get the phone to ring.
3: Well, that would be you'd be an idiot, like a big-time idiot if you did that.
0: Unfortunately, there are a few idiots in the city, though. All right, what else we got?
6: What's up, guys? This is Pat from Norristown. Let's go! LeBron's a Sixer. We were having a great week, and then the Phillies decided to play on Friday night like they always play. I'm about to give the most unpopular opinion in the city, and people are probably not going to like it, but it needs to be said. After hearing what Bryce said on Mookie's podcast last week and how the Nationals were better after he left, I'm starting to think maybe the Bryce we see is not the Bryce the team sees. I'm starting to think that he's negative and that he thinks they're not going to win, and we all know how that can drown out everybody, and that could make everybody negative. If I'm Dombrowski, if I have to use Bryce as trade bait, I'm doing it. There is a reason he hasn't got a ring yet, and I'm starting to think he'll never get one because of the way he acts and talks. Very unpopular opinion, but I really don't care.
0: Oh, man.
3: Wow. Hey.
0: Well, wasn't expecting a trade Bryce Harper call today.
3: That wasn't – I think that's just somebody that has seen Bryce come in here. I mean – I think he just, not all facts, but he shot a lot of facts out there when you think about it.
0: It's been a rough few days for the Phillies. I mean, last night they look good. They get the dub, but
3: yeah,
0: they lost four in a row.
3: They had a game against the Dodgers like that, too.
0: Yeah, four losses in a row before yesterday. We'll get to the Phillies a little bit later. They're back in action. They start a three-game set against Miami or four?
3: Three-game. Thursday would be an off day.
0: So we'll get to the Phillies coming up a little bit later. Let's keep them rolling. What do we got?
7: Very excited for the LeBron signing. Great for the Sixers. But I have one question. Can he play shortstop? Mike from Coatesville.
0: I'll tell you what. I guarantee you LeBron James would have less errors than Trey Turner would at short. Nothing's getting past LeBron. With that wingspan?
3: And I'm going to tell you right now, they could go back to the old rules and LeBron would still have less errors.
0: Man,
3: it's embarrassing.
0: Trey's been tough to watch at that position.
3: Tough to watch? Come on. Hey, don't even like try to stick up for him. He has not. He's been really bad in that position.
0: It's been bad. All right, let's get one more in.
8: Shame on all these fans. What are GMs supposed to do? What are they supposed to do? They're supposed to go out there, get the best players, and build a championship team. That's what they're supposed to do. And when they don't do that, we rag. We went out and got two of the top 25 players in the league, and the fans still ain't happy.
0: Look, I don't think it, when you say fans, you're talking very generally. It is a very, very small minority of fans who aren't happy. Most people are living on cloud nine. Everyone I spoke to this weekend, everyone I saw today, everyone that we've been speaking to, a majority of the people on social media, they're excited. What's not to be exciting? Like, Ricky, you were just saying, too, the guy signed for $3.8 million, and he's on the 76ers. Like, anyone who's telling you they're not happy, it is funny, though. I'll say this. The amount of sports talk hosts in this city that are backpedaling, it is embarrassing. Because if you were just genuine in your opinion, and you were not being disingenuous to try to get clicks and calls, what are you backpedaling for now? I'm seeing so many people. Well, I was against it, but now I'm excited. I'm in for it now. I didn't want it before, but now I do. Because they're seeing how excited the fan base is, and they want to be a part of it. And I'm not going to gatekeep. But it's like, if you're genuine in your opinions, just stick to it. And you don't have to go on and create these weird videos apologizing or trying to backpedal on your opinions. You might not always agree with Ricky and I, but I can guarantee you're always going to get what we truly feel. Nothing's manufactured on this show.
3: Definitely not.
0: Yeah, I don't know why that just got me going. All right. We'll do We Hear You coming
3: up
0: at 525. Get your voice memos in. We'll do We Hear You again in the 5 o'clock hour. 610-632-0975. Coming up next, ESPN insider for the NBA, Dave McMenamin, who's been all over the story from the moment LeBron James said he was leaving L.A. He is joining us next. You're going to want to hear this. Keep it here. 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
1: LeBron James is a Sixer. I am Patricia Caputo with your LeBron Sports Update. LeBron James is officially a 76er as of this morning. The four-time NBA champion officially signed his two-year, $8 million veteran contract deal with the Sixers. ESPN's Bobby Marks joined middays and discussed the adjustment the Sixers will have to make this season with LeBron on the roster.
9: There's going to be a lot of sacrificing, certainly offensively. There's going to be sacrifice for accolades, all-star, all-NBA, for the opportunity to go win a championship.
1: The Sixers are also expected to sign two-time NBA champion Kentavious Caldwell-Pope as the Sixers waive Dalen Terry Sunday night. Dave McMenamin joins the show to break down the historic LeBron James signing at 4 p.m. Phillies are headed to Miami to take on the Marlins. Zach Wheeler expected on the mound for the Phillies. Tyler Phillips on for the Marlins. First pitch is at 6:40 p.m. in Lone Depot Park. The Eagles will report to training camp Tuesday. The first practice is scheduled for the morning of July 29th. And the Union have off until August 1st, where they will take on Atlanta United. Union are 2-0 since coming back from their World Cup hiatus. This update is brought to you by New Jersey Department of Health. 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
0: That is right. Pinch yourselves. You're not dreaming. The 76ers are legitimate contenders in the Eastern Conference. Jaylen Brown, LeBron James, two finals MVPs joining the Sixers in the same offseason. It's never happened in NBA history. I was just peeking at the odds, Ricky Bowe.
3: Go.
0: So to get out of the Eastern Conference, the New York Knicks still favored, according to FanDuel, at a plus 320. And right behind them, at a plus 380 are your 76ers. I don't know if you remember. I guess going back to before they traded for Jaylen Brown, we looked at the odds. Because I remember saying to you, the Flyers had better odds to win the Stanley Cup than the Sixers did to win the title. And you go, not bad to maybe throw a few dollars on the Sixers. I wish I would have listened to you back then. I think they were like a plus 3,000 or something ridiculous.
3: Yeah.
0: Now to win the finals, though, the two favorites are still in the West. OKC's a plus 260, tied with the San Antonio Spurs at a plus 260. And then you got the Knicks at a plus 900, then the Sixers at a plus 1,000. So, I mean, it's still going to be tough, but let's just get there and we'll worry about what happens in the Western Conference. But, yeah, the Western Conference is pretty stacked still with the Thunder and the Spurs, man. So we're going to be joined by ESPN's Dave McMenamin. He was literally on the air doing NBA Today on ESPN, and he told me, all right, I could be there at 4:05. He is an extremely, extremely busy man. I got to be honest, I'm very grateful he's making time for us today. You know how busy the NBA Insider is for ESPN over the last 3 days, man?
3: Yeah, probably a little bit right now.
0: With everything that's going on? So he'll be joining us. We'll get kind of some inside information because he put out a tweet on, I guess it was Friday. Let me see if I can find this from McMenamin. Talking about he spoke to sources, and there's a quote in there. So here it is. So this is a quote. McMenamin spoke to someone close to LeBron. At this stage of his career, if he's going to sacrifice all that he does to be able to play at a high level, it has to be in service of winning a championship. Close quote. And that's pretty much what LeBron has said as well. Like if at his age, at 41 years old, when money doesn't matter, what else you playing the game for if it's not to win? Right? What else you playing the game for? Like, he could have done a money grab. Like, LeBron James could have signed a massive deal with probably 20 to 25 teams in the NBA that would have no realistic chance of competing and no realistic chance of winning a title, but he could have probably pocketed $50 million.
3: Well, in all reality, why would LeBron say, oh, I'm just going to go get $50 million instead of trying to win a championship? I think he has enough money to survive these days. That's first and foremost. I think secondly, he knows what's at stake here. He knows. You don't think he hears the whispers between him and Jordan and him all the time? He knows. He knows what he needs to do, or at least attempt to do, to get over that hump where nobody could actually –

0: longevity that he has put in there. And then you would think, all right, six championships. And I am a Michael Jordan defender, but I wouldn't be defending that anymore.
1: It'd be tough, man. I mean, we would have the Philly bias because he would have won one of those titles.
0: Which doesn't hurt the situation?
1: No, it does not hurt the situation. Now, look, we'll worry about the GOAT debate if he does win another title. The question I asked on Friday, I'm going to ask you now as we're waiting for McMenamin to join. Is this the greatest 2 months on the job for an executive in sports history? Mike Gansey?
0: The dude already got an A-plus for the year. This is like getting the answers to all the questions of the test before the semester even starts. Dude's got an A-plus already.
1: He's got to be executive of the year.
0: It's almost, well, maybe it's because we're in Philadelphia and we've seen enough garbage go down here in the last 5-6 years that, what he's done that quick. Yeah, that one too. You look at what he's done in the last 2 months and it's just been like eye-opening. To say the very least, eye-opening.
1: Yeah.
0: And he has proven to people that you could get rid of contracts and improve your team at the same time.
1: It's a good point, man. I mean, look, we got to see it on paper, but let's just look at it from, like, if you're Josh Harris.
0: We don't have to see it on paper. We have to see it on the court.
1: Yeah. I'm sorry. I'm like, we're looking at it on paper. We got to see it on the court. But if you're Josh Harris and you're looking at this franchise and saying, man, people were canceling their season tickets. People were giving up on the future of the franchise. And now all of a sudden you hire Mike Gansey, and in less than 60 days, the Sixers got as many primetime games as you're allotted to have in the NBA, that you're allowed to have. Your season tickets are probably skyrocketing. The Sixers season ticket office was probably flying off the hook on Friday afternoon when this happened. Preseason tickets are
0: tickets crazy. Left?
1: Well, they haven't announced the schedule yet. So I don't think
0: nobody cares.
1: Yeah, but people are calling to get their season tickets. I wonder what the season ticket situation is down there. If preseason tickets are already being sold in like the $250, $300 range for a preseason game, it's going to be wild, man. And we're going to be a part of it because guess what? The home of your 76ers is right here on 97.5, the Fanatic, baby. We'll change it back. It's not going to stay as 97.5 LeBron. I know some people are like, is this serious? My wife was like, did you guys really change the name of the radio station to 97.5 LeBron? I'm like, well, there was a press release. I heard we're changing back to the Fanatic tomorrow. Ricky,
0: I didn't hear this yet.
1: Are you married to the Fanatic? Should we just keep it 97.5 LeBron? It rolls off the tongue nicely.
0: The LeBron.
1: I'll tell you, it's
0: how
1: hard.
0: How great could that be? Welcome back to the LeBron.
1: Welcome
0: it
1: back.
0: It just works. You're right.
1: To the LeBron. How about this? 97.5 La Fanatic. Patricia likes it.
0: I think that's not really bad. Trying to push Le Show.
1: Le Fanatic. All right. Let me know when McMenamin joins us. I know he's jumping off of NBA today. So we'll see. And Addison, who's behind the scenes today answering phones, said enough of the Le jokes. All right, Addison. All right. We're dad jokes in here.
0: Oh, boy. Somebody's getting big for the britches.
1: We're dad jokes in here. All right. Now, there's a question I want to throw out to you. This is probably an entire show's worth of a question to answer. If this works out and the 76ers end up winning a championship in the next two seasons, would we look back and completely think differently of the Joel Embiid era in the city of Philadelphia? Because right now we view it as it was an injury prone, a lot of disappointments. He wasn't in shape at the start of his career. He didn't take care of his body at the start of his career, all these things. If they end up winning a title, and Joel Embiid is a massive part of that, I think the entire conversation around Joel changes. But I said that's a show for another day, because joining us now, ESPN's NBA insider, Radnor High School's own, Dave McMenamin. Dave, thanks for making time, man. I know you are a busy guy right now.
2: Of course you got it. Happy to join you guys.
1: Yeah, I appreciate it. So look, you grew up in this area. You understand what Sixers basketball means to this fan base. I mean, help put into perspective what it means for one of the greatest of all time, LeBron James, choosing Philadelphia over all the other destinations who wanted him.
2: You had to go back to 43 years ago. And the guy who came after winning an MVP in Houston, and the only guy ever to

0: win back-to-back MVPs in two different conferences in NBA history is Moses Malone, who just so happened to be spending time with LeBron James the day of his first NBA game, getting lunch with him in Sacramento. That's some pretty heady stuff, some sparkle dust in the universe there. And you know, think back, Allen Iverson going to see his game against Strawberry Mansion back at the Palestra when he was still in high school. Like there's an appreciation that LeBron has for Philadelphia as a sports city that I think should be what can allow fans to you know, embrace him, right? Like in the 8 years I've been covering him in LA, it was never a perfect kind of marriage. And I think maybe that's Laker exceptionalism and they have the 17 banners and everything like that. But Philly fans have been through some mud. And to get a guy choosing their team, I think it'll be something worth rooting for.
1: Well, a lot of people are rooting. What is the number one reason that he will make the Sixers better?
0: Purpose and experience, where he is going to give those guys some organization. This isn't meant to be any sort of shot at the coaching staff or the front office. Just he has more experience than any other player in league history, quite literally. The only guy ever to now play 24 seasons. He was the only guy ever to play 23 seasons. Four championships, 10 trips to the finals. Stuff like championship habits, you know, guys recognizing the time he puts in, this type of skill work he does, how he manages his schedule, how he balances family and business opportunities and basketball while still watching as much film as anybody else, et cetera, et cetera. That's all going to pay off. And then it's just like, I say purpose because everyone in that locker room knows now that our mission is to win a championship. It's not to hope for a championship. It's not to talk about it, but maybe not walk the walk. Like from the start of training camp, from the start of these mini camps they're going to have in the summertime, it's going to be trying to put the building blocks in place to be able to still be playing in June.
1: Yeah, it's well put, man. We're talking to ESPN's Dave McMenamin. Now, look, you've been all over this from the beginning, the moment LeBron said he wasn't returning to the Lakers. Were you surprised that it ultimately was the 76ers, or did you kind of have a feel that's where it was going?
0: No, I was surprised. I wasn't shocked because as I continued to report on the story for the 24 days that we had to wait for the answer, the Sixers never fell off. And you know, there was less talk about Minnesota. There was less talk about Denver. There was less talk about Golden State. And the Sixers remained in the conversation along with, obviously, Miami and Cleveland. And obviously, when we consider in the off-court aspect, and you know, Rich Paul, quite frankly, gave us all a major clue midway through the decision-making process where he said, well, it would have been an open and shut case had the Knicks not won the championship. LeBron would just go to New York. And so then you think about the Sixers, it's not just he can win, but he'll get to spend some time in New York, which seems to be something that he wants to do here. So I probably should have been less surprised, to be honest.
1: That's pretty interesting. The whole commute from New York thing on the helicopter every day is interesting.
0: Hey, J.J. Redick did it, and the Philly fans loved him.
1: Yeah, in Brooklyn, you're absolutely right. You know, when you look at LeBron James, how are they going to divvy up the ball here? This is a lot of guys that need the basketball.
0: Yeah, I was talking to a member of the Sixers front office today, and he said, I mean, we need to pound home from our very first meeting sacrifice. And it's going to – everybody's going to need to sacrifice. You know, you look at the usage percentages, I think – Joel, Jaylen Brown, and Tyrese all ranked in the top 25 in usage. Like, that can't continue. Like, there's going to have to be a pecking order. And how's it going to look for a guy like Vijay Ejikum, who very much should be wanting more as he is carving out his career? And how does he balance that kind of, you know, we saw a similar situation with Dylan Harper from San Antonio last year, where they caused some butting of the heads because he wanted more opportunity, but they needed to have him fit in the team structure. And so it's going to be uncomfortable at times. It's going to look probably wrong and feel wrong. Again, when I talk about the experience of LeBron, though, like, he went to Miami, they were 10-9 to begin the season. And it was like the sky is falling, and he had to navigate that group through it. And obviously they made four straight finals. He goes to Cleveland, 19-20 in 14-15 to start that season, four straight finals. And so it's not like he's expecting it to be a linear track. And it'll, like I said, it'll be uncomfortable sometimes, but so long as they recognize that it is the long haul that they're in it together, that they should have a chance.
1: And look, there's been a lot of reports about Tyrese Maxey being the driving force to kind of make this happen. I mean, what can you tell us about what you found out? Jaylen Brown, Joel Embiid, how much were they involved in this recruitment process? And even now, after the announcements made, have they been in communication with LeBron?
0: Yes. I mean, Tyrese Maxey worked out with LeBron today in Los Angeles. And so that has been a strong relationship for 4 or 5 years now. I've reported that Maxey's not just one of LeBron's favorite players in the league, it's one of his favorite people. And so he was certainly instrumental, I think, in giving LeBron someone he already had a pre-established friendship with. I'm told Joel had several extensive conversations with LeBron. And anyway, if he's the elder statesman in Philly, it's his town. And so I think that's showing a level of deference from LeBron by wanting to have those conversations with the guy who's been most established there. While also my understanding that Joel was expressing to LeBron that he feels healthy. And that was information that obviously LeBron valued. And I know Jaylen Brown and LeBron were in touch. I don't know if it was phone, text. I don't know the context there, but I do know from multiple sources that they also shared some communication. And the only coach, Shams Charania reported this today on NBA Today, the only coach of all the teams he was considering that LeBron had any interaction with prior to the decision was Nick Nurse. And so that's obviously they already have some sort of understanding of what they want to accomplish.
1: All right, last one for you, Dave. I really appreciate the time. We've been sending our gratitude to the city of Boston and the Boston Celtics, mainly Brad Stevens, for trading Jaylen Brown when he did. Do you think they're kicking themselves for not maybe waiting to trade Jaylen Brown? Because none of this happens if they don't trade him when they do.
0: Yeah, I mean, obviously, now we look at it, it's basically a package deal. Like, LeBron James isn't going to the Sixers if Jaylen Brown wasn't on the Sixers. So, did Boston recognize they were going to create a monster like this? Of course not. I don't think so. We have to see it play out on the court, right? I still have faith in the group that Boston still has there. They'll be a really good team. I think they'll be one of the teams along with the Sixers competing for a top four seed in the East. But yeah, right now it looks like, you know, selling Babe Ruth to the Yankees. Like, it doesn't look good right now.
1: I love it. Well, we're going to be seeing you. I know you're out in LA, but now with LeBron and
0: yes,
1: Philly.
0: Sir. Yeah. We've got to figure out exactly what extent, but yeah, I'll be out covering the team a bunch.
1: Awesome. Well, make sure you reach out. We do appreciate the time, man. You're one of the best in the business. We'll be watching.
0: Thanks for having me on, guys.
1: All right, there he is, Dave McMenamin from ESPN. No joke, man. He is one of the best out there talking basketball and covering the NBA.
2: And yeah, look, he had it cornered. He had everything cornered right there.
1: He's phenomenal, and he's right. We do have to see it and like the usage rate of all the players. But he made a really good point early on in the interview when he said, when you bring in a player like LeBron, it's not only all the experience he's bringing, but it signals to everybody else, hey, there's only one goal.
2: Like, it's win the whole thing.
1: Yeah, you don't bring in LeBron just to be, oh, we're going to compete. No, you bring in LeBron to win the damn NBA title.
2: Yeah, you do.
1: That is awesome.
2: But doesn't that make you feel good?
1: It's amazing.
2: Like, no more garbage. I was, man.
1: A couple times today.
2: I'm just fired up. How could you not be?
1: It's phenomenal.
2: Are you kidding me? We literally, finally have four teams that are playoffs and, like, three of them could actually talk about possibly winning.
1: Are you telling me to hit the horn?
3: Let's hit the horn.
1: We got it all. You got Eagles training camp. They report tomorrow. The Phillies, the trade deadline's August 3rd. We'll get to that a little bit later. All right, well, coming up next, though, you heard Dave McMenamin talk about how a lot of players are going to have to sacrifice. What's going to be the plan in terms of who has the ball in their hands? A very interesting clip just dropped of Shams Charania on ESPN a few minutes ago saying on how he thinks the 76ers are planning on using LeBron. And Shams doesn't ever have his like own opinions. This is based off of who he spoke to. You might be a little surprised about the position they're considering for LeBron James. We'll get to that coming up next, Unfiltered, right here. 97.5 LeBron, NBC Sports, Philadelphia.
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4: LeBron is a Sixer. I am Patricia Caputo with your LeBron Sports Update. LeBron James is officially a 76er as of this morning. The four-time NBA champion officially signed his two-year, $8 million veteran deal with the Sixers. Dave McMenamin joined the show to discuss the respect LeBron already has for the city of Philadelphia.
0: There's an appreciation that LeBron has for Philadelphia as a sports city that should be what can allow fans to embrace him. Philly fans have been through some mud, and to get a guy choosing their team, I think it'll be something worth rooting for.
4: You can listen to the full interview on 975thefanatic.com. The Sixers are also expected to sign two-time NBA champion Kentavious Caldwell-Pope as the Sixers waive Dalen Terry Sunday night. And the Phillies are headed to Miami to take on the Marlins. Zach Wheeler expected on the mound for the Phils. Tyler Phillips for the Marlins. First pitch is at 6:40 p.m. in Lone Depot Park. The Eagles will report to training camp Tuesday. First practice is scheduled for the morning of July 29th. And the Union have off until August 1st, where they will take on Atlanta United. The Union are 2-0 since coming back from their World Cup hiatus. 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
1: That's right. We just had ESPN's Dave McMenamin on. Phenomenal stuff from Dave. And you know what I didn't realize, Ricky Bo?
2: Yeah.
1: Dave's married to Malika Andrews over at ESPN.
2: Oh, nice.
1: Yeah, I didn't realize it. Someone just tweeted at us and said that, you know, he's a phenomenal writer and he's very talented, but maybe his best accomplishment is marrying Malika Andrews. She's phenomenal, too. What a power couple they are. I should have asked her about that. Power couple. But if you missed the interview on McMenamin, trust me, you're going to want to hear it. It'll be up on our YouTube page soon at 975 The Fanatic. You'll also be able to listen to it on the Fanatic app. We podcast everything after the show. But great stuff from McMenamin talking about what LeBron's going to mean for the Sixers team and just breaking it all down. Now, a few minutes ago, Shams Charania was on ESPN talking about him speaking to the Sixers on how they plan to utilize LeBron. This is a really interesting clip. It's about a minute long, but this is really good stuff. Listen to Shams.
20: Malika, we're going to be looking at some point LeBron James this upcoming season. The Sixers, I'm told, are expecting LeBron James to play a good amount of time and period of time at the point guard position on offense, initiating the game, the offense for Nick Nurse. Tyrese Maxey last season played a lot on the ball at point guard, and we know his prowess off the ball as a scorer, but think of a better player that can set the table for Tyrese Maxey, Jaylen Brown, Joel Embiid, Vijay Edgecombe. There's all these players that can score, that can get the ball from LeBron James. And the one season LeBron spent at point guard in the NBA in his 23 seasons, the 2019-2020 season, Shanae, he led the league in assists. The Lakers won the championship that year. And we never saw point LeBron again until potentially
21: in amber
20: this season. But the buzzword around the Sixers right now is sacrifice. And they're going to have a couple team mini camps in August that'll give the Sixers and LeBron James an opportunity to spend time with each other, to galvanize, to get that chemistry right before the start of the season. But Tyrese Maxey and LeBron James are already spending time working out in Los Angeles this week.
1: All right. I didn't think it was possible to get more excited than I was to start the show. That just got me so fired up. I love the idea of LeBron James playing point guard and running this offense at times this season, man. That could be brilliant.
2: And letting Maxey be the catch and shoot guy. That doesn't suck.
1: Oh, I love it, man. I absolutely love everything about it.
2: I mean, you literally have three guys that could bring the ball up the court right now in the starting lineup. Am I right?
1: You got Jaylen Brown, Tyrese Maxey.
2: Four.
1: Vijay Edgecombe, if you wanted to. And now LeBron. But LeBron, can be a facilitator. And his basketball IQ is through the roof. And I was reading some things over the weekend that one of the things that LeBron really loves about Joel Embiid is his basketball IQ. And we know what he thinks of Tyrese Maxey. And now you've added Jaylen Brown to the mix as well. Man, it's just such an exciting time. It really is an exciting time. I want to hear from Sixers fans. Is this the most excited you've ever been heading into a season? I know we've gotten excited in seasons, especially back in 2000, 2001. Once they went on the 10-game winning streak, we started to believe that that team could do something. Then they traded Theo for Dikembe Mutombo. You started to get excited. But this one, this is exciting now, and it's only July 27th. So get your voice memos in, 610-632-0975. All right, we're going to have to go to the phones here. We're going to welcome a new listener to the show. We're going to go to Sean from West Philly. Can you pull him up? For some reason, it's frozen on mine. Did we just lose Sean from West Philly? I think we lost him. He's not showing up on my phone lines anymore. He must have dropped off. I was going to go. He said that he's a new listener because he's getting very annoyed by another station. Welcome. Tell your family and friends. Trust me. You want real sports talk, genuine opinion, where we're not just looking for the negative all the time to try to get the phone to ring. This is your home, baby. This is where you need to be. We're not always going to be positive. We'll be critical when it's time to be critical, but not on a day like this. Absolutely not. So keep it here for the rest of your lives for the Philadelphia sports fan. You know what I'm saying, Ricky Bo?
2: I know what you're saying.
1: This is where it's at.
2: This is where it's at. You're in the right place.
1: All right, let's go back to the phones. I want to go to Jack from Medford who wants to weigh in on the LeBron excitement. What's going on, Jack?
0: Hey, how you doing?
1: I'm doing great, my friend. How could you not be?
0: I am doing great. You know what's on my mind? LeBron!
1: Get excited!
0: Hey, can I ask who I'm talking to? I don't know you guys' name.
1: So I'm Bill Calarulo. You got Ricky Bo, Unfiltered. We're on the air every day, 2 to 6, man. This is the new home for Philly Sports Talk Radio.
0: Hey, how you guys doing? Honestly, I'm driving home right now. Normally, I listen to the other station, and they just weren't being happy enough about LeBron. I literally switched my radio over to you guys, and I hear you guys, your name in the station after him. This is the energy I need.
1: Nice. Yeah, Jack, well, welcome, my friend.
2: This is what it's all about right here. Because, you know what, how could you not be excited over something good that has happened to your team? How could you not?
1: Especially because if they would have gone out and the Sixers would have had to have traded half their team and they would have had to have given LeBron a $50 million contract at 41 years old, all right, I would understand some people being reluctant and questioning it. You're paying him $3.8 million. He made over $50 million last year, and he's coming to Philadelphia on a $3.8 million deal for one reason and one reason only, to try to win a championship for the first time in 44 damn years for this city. And there's people trying to put it down and not allow the fans to get excited. Not us!
2: Bill, they don't do segments all the time and or shows all the time for anybody. You know who just walked in? You know who just walked in down here? Mark Jackson.
1: Oh, is he fired up?
2: Mark Jackson. Amy Fadul is here. Do you know why? Because they're here to talk about who? LeBron James.
1: I could do it, Bill.
2: I could do it.
1: Kentavious Caldwell-Pope. We're not doing a whole special for Caldwell-Pope today? I'll tell you, I kind of like that as a depth piece.
2: Way to go, Debbie Downer.
1: I'm not being a Debbie Downer, to be honest with you. I love that as a depth piece. Like, we'll see. If he can go back to being the guy, he had a down year.
2: Yeah.
1: But you add some bench depth for a 3-and-D type of guy that you need on this team coming off the bench. And now you've added Dean Wade to that bench, Anthony Simons to that bench. Hopefully LeBaron Filon Jr. is able to contribute. Like, this team went from having zero depth last year and then zero excitement headed into this season to now it's the complete opposite. You have a bench that you can actually rely on at times. You have a team that you are actually excited and hopeful for, and this city is believing. Like, that's why we ask, is this the most excited you've ever been headed into a Sixers season? And I'm trying to remember, for me, like, I hate to admit this, and I said this earlier, it's like the year of the Feds was exciting. And now when you look back, how are we excited for the Feds? Do you remember the Feds?
2: I don't.
1: Fultz, Embiid, Simmons, do you know who the D was on the feds?
2: Dumas.
1: Dario Saric.
2: That was a joke.
1: Yeah, Dario Saric. So, I mean, when you think about this, like, that was what Sixers fans used to be excited about. Like, that was what, 2018? When was that? 2017, I think, was the feds, because they drafted Fultz.
2: That was a long time ago now. It doesn't seem that long.
1: Then 2018, you make the trade in season for Jimmy Butler, and that was exciting. That's probably the best team that Embiid's ever been on, and they got close in the second round against the Raptors. We remember how that ended with the quadruple doink. But this has to be the most excited we've ever been. When you look at this team, we have to see it on the court. I get that. But you could see the path. You could see how this team is together.
2: Right now, it should not be about what's happening on the court. Right now, what we're talking about is the blueprint of what this team has. I mean, everybody should be ecstatic about what the Sixers look like. I have people that have told me, this is over the last weekend, that have told me that they had not been into NBA basketball for about 6 or 7 years, are now knee-deep. They have jumped right back in.
1: Yeah, man. I mean, we put out on the Twitter poll today, is this the most excited you've ever been? One of my ideas was, how many texts did you send on Friday when the news broke? Because I just know how many texts I received.
2: Must have been like near 2,000 texts.
1: It was wild. But people who never talked basketball were calling. You know, people, like people's grandmothers who don't watch basketball. My mom is calling me up. LeBron James signed with the 76ers. Like, everyone, this took over the city, and that's what sports are supposed to do. And that's why we're so excited. That's why we're celebrating. And listen, Dave McMenamin from ESPN, when he joined us, he's right. Don't expect this team to necessarily start the season 25-0. There might be some growing pains with all these different pieces. And we'll talk about that, and we'll talk about all the different pieces and how they're going to utilize them and what the offense is going to look like. But all that will come. We're still 2 months away from the season. Right now, it's just a time to celebrate and enjoy that the 76ers are at the center of the basketball world right now. Everybody. I guarantee you there's 30 other cities who wish that they had what the 76ers have right now. With this level of excitement, with the amount of revenue that's going to be generated by it.
2: Oh, come on.
1: It's phenomenal.
2: People are salivating right now with what this team looks like. Let's put into perspective, when that Jaylen Brown trade happened, people were ecstatic then. Now you add a guy that has been there, done that, owns the league, basically, to the Sixers. Think about that for a second. Now everybody's through the roof. Now play the song.
1: Did you see me going for the song? Because I was going for the song.
2: How would I? Oh, over there. No, I didn't look.
1: Should I bring back the dance moves from Friday?
2: No, don't do that. I actually saw that today. I was embarrassed for you. No, don't do that. No, seriously, Bill? What is he doing? Patricia.
4: I'm not looking.
2: I wouldn't look either. It's awful.
1: Oh, man.
2: Dude is I'm watching it now up on TV. You are embarrassing.
1: Television's getting a show today, baby.
2: Booty got you, too. He went to the high cam.
1: Nothing's holding me down today, Ricky Bo.
2: He went to the high cam on you.
1: Nothing's holding me down. All right, coming up next, we'll continue the excitement. If you missed it, Matt Cord, PA announcer, dropped the intro for LeBron. We'll get to that.
2: You saw the text I sent you, right?
1: Oh, yeah, I did. Uh-oh. So we'll get to that coming up. Keep it here as we continue to celebrate your 76ers on 97.5 LeBron, NBC Sports Philadelphia.
21: 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It's time. The NBA is on notice. The Larry O'Brien Trophy is within reach. 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
1: All right, welcome back in. We are still on this LeBron James high that got announced Friday at 11:30. I haven't come down all weekend. I couldn't stop talking about it. What this means for the Sixers, the city, you just really can't put into words, as we're celebrating that the 76ers are the talk of the entire NBA world. And we're asking the question, is this the most excited you've been for a Sixers season, heading into a season? Because I think what has to be considered when we talk about how exciting the season is where we were 60 days ago. I mean, we're not that far removed from Daryl Morey still being the president of basketball operations. I remember, Ricky, it was a Friday afternoon when the news broke on our airwaves that Mike Gansey was being hired. I think you were here that day, right? You and I, we were playing Unfiltered Feud, and we had to interrupt the game for Mike Gansey getting hired. And since that time, when you think about all of the things that have happened, from the first thing he did was draft LeBaron Fylon Jr., and then we find out he's making the trade for Jaylen Brown, getting out from under the Paul George contract. Then he signs Dean Wade and Anthony Simons. And then Tony Jones of The Athletic reports the Sixers might be interested in LeBron James. And I'm like, okay, they're probably interested, but it's not going to happen. And then you started to hear the insiders saying, oh, no, this is a real possibility. And it all culminates on Friday at 11:30. Boom, LeBron James is becoming a 76er. And for those who maybe are still having a hard time believing it, Matt Cord, PA announcer for your 76ers for 28 seasons, announced his retirement at the end of last year, was here at our station on Friday, so you could hear what it's going to sound like, assuming we can get Matt Cord to come out of retirement and come back for one more year. You're going to be down at Xfinity Mobile. You know what, Ricky? If you're not driving, shut your eyes. I want you to shut your eyes. I want you to picture.
2: If you're not driving, does it look like I'm driving a car right now?
1: Well, I'm talking to people out there, too. You're not driving. You're down at Xfinity Mobile Arena. The place is going nuts. They just did all the intros, but now it's time for them to introduce LeBron James as a 76er. Here's what it's going to sound like in the building with Matt Cord.
0: At 6'9", from St. Vincent, St. Mary's, number 23, LeBron James! James! James!
1: Man, goosebumps every time. I've heard it 15 times already.
2: I love listening to his voice. His voice is outstanding.
1: So, Matty Cord, we're trying to get him to come out of retirement. We will continue to do that push. We're not the only ones. I saw Crossing Broad put an article out. Matt Cord has to come back. Everyone's saying it. We are going to make it happen. Ricky Bo was texting Matt Cord throughout the show. Not only are we trying to make it happen, selfishly, we're trying to make it happen on our show. We want Matt Cord to announce on our show.
2: Well, you saw what he said, right? What did he say?
1: I'm not going to read it on air because it's a private text between you and Matt Cord. But it's promising. It's promising. We're trying to make it happen. But is this the most excited you have been for a Sixers season? Before we check the Twitter poll, let's go to the phones, because Mike from Schuylkillhaven? Where's Schuylkillhaven? Ricky.
2: Schuylkillhaven?
1: Oh, that's what it says on the board. Is that a place? Schuylkillhaven.
2: Sounds it.
1: Where is it? Oh, he'll tell us. Yo, Mike, where's Schuylkillhaven?
3: Do that push. We're not the only one.
1: Mike! Mike's listening to us in the background. Did he say hello? I already had hung up on him. He's listening to us in the background. Where's Schuylkillhaven?
2: It is...
1: Never heard of it.
2: Lehigh Valley, I think.
1: See, we're everywhere, man.
2: Oh, wait, I lost it. Schuylkillhaven is near...
1: Wait, are you trying to look on a map?
2: Yeah, I got it. It's near Pottsville.
1: See, you learn something every day. Didn't know there was...
2: north of 78.
1: Did not know where Schuylkillhaven was.
2: All right, now you do.
1: Well, let's see what the masses are saying on the Twitter poll then, since our man Mike had the TV on in the background. Twitter poll's still up, right?
4: It's still up.
1: Twitter poll always up. Thanks to Dr. Avidan Appel of Iron Mountain Men's Health. Keeps it up 4 hours every day. What do we got?
4: Is this the most exciting you've ever been for a Sixers season? Yes at 87%. No at 13% now.
1: I really have to believe anyone that's voting no, that's actually genuinely voting no, has to just remember when they traded for Moses Malone. Because I can't imagine another season reaching this level in the last 44 years.
2: Well, it's either that or they're looking at the years of Allen Iverson.
1: Which was exciting.
2: There's a group that Allen Iverson meant everything to this organization. There's a group where Dr. J meant everything. Moses Malone, Charles Barkley.
1: Sir Charles, man. You know what? Speaking of Sir Charles, he said something this weekend on Stephen A. Smith's podcast about LeBron stacking his teams. We'll get to that coming up in the 5 o'clock hour, see if people agree. I also want to play again what Shams Charania just reported on ESPN regarding the position that LeBron James might play this upcoming season based off of what he was told by the 76ers and their front office. This is going to get very, very interesting. We're going to continue this conversation throughout the show. Oh, man, we got Mike from Schuylkillhaven back. Let's go to our man Mike. Mike, where's Schuylkillhaven, brother?
5: Schuylkillhaven's on the Schuylkill River in Schuylkill County, believe it or not.
1: Sounds gorgeous.
2: It's a lot of Schuylkill.
5: It's north of Reading, like 30 miles.
1: Got it. So you fired up for LeBron, man?
5: Oh, absolutely. Now, I was equally fired up. I'm going to show my age. When I was at Penn State, the doc was with the Nets, and then we got Channel 9 up there. So he was at the height of his power. So watching him all the time was just unbelievable, you know, just awesome. So when he came to the Sixers, my buddy and I drove down the day before the game. Of course, you didn't have it on your fingertips back then. And bought tickets, came back down for the game. We saw Doc's first game at the Spectrum against the Spurs and the Iceman, which they lost, but it was still, I mean, at that time, I'm going to say I'm equally as excited as I was back then. And I can I ask you one thing? Please don't have any more Elaine Bennis moments on your show, okay?
1: Wow, with me dancing, Mike? Come on now. I got some rhythm, my brother.
5: I had to throw that in there, dude. I'm a Seinfeld guy.
1: Mike,
2: he is Elaine Bennis, because this guy can't dance worth a crap.
1: You know what, then? Ask and you shall receive.

0: Listen, I know a hater when I see him because I'm not hating, brother.
1: I just couldn't watch because you embarrassed me.
0: All right, here's what we got coming up. No more dancing coming up next. We'll hear what Shams Charani has said about where LeBron James might play on the court with the 76ers. And what did Charles Barkley say on the Stephen A. Smith podcast about LeBron coming to Philly? 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
3: LeBron is a Sixer. I am Patricia Caputo with your LeBron Sports Update. LeBron James is officially a 76er as of this morning. The four-time NBA champion officially signed his two-year, $8 million veteran deal with the Sixers. Dave McMenamin joined the show and discussed the respect LeBron already has for the city of Philadelphia.
4: There's an appreciation that LeBron has for Philadelphia as a sports city that should be what can allow fans to embrace him. Philly fans have been through some mud, and to get a guy choosing their team, I think it'll be something worth rooting for.
3: 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The Sixers are also expected to sign two-time NBA champion Kentavious Caldwell-Pope as the Sixers waive Daylon Terry Sunday night. The Phillies are headed to Miami to take on the Marlins. Zach Wheeler expected on the mound for the Phils. Tyler Phillips for the Marlins. First pitch is at 6:40 p.m. in Lone Depot Park. The Eagles will report to training camp Tuesday. The first practice is scheduled for the morning of July 29th. And the Union have off until August 1st, where they will take on Atlanta United. The Union are 2-0 since coming back from the World Cup hiatus. 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
0: All right, we're coming up on the 5 o'clock hour here. On this Monday afternoon, if you're just joining us, it is official. The NBA, the Sixers, they have all announced it. LeBron James has signed a 2-year contract with the 76ers with the player option for that second year. Maybe the craziest part of all of this. I mean, it's crazy LeBron's coming to Philly, but maybe the craziest part, he's only getting paid $3.8 million in the first year of this deal, coming off a contract with the Lakers where he was making over $50 million. Now, look, he's a billionaire. He doesn't need the money, but that's easier said when you're not the one that's given up $47 million to come play for a different team. So why is he coming here? Because he thinks it gives them a chance to compete for an NBA title. And before we get to what Charles Barkley said about it, Charles is on our, on our bleep list. He's an enemy right now based off of what he said, but we'll get to that. I think it's important for those who missed it. Shams Charania was on ESPN a few minutes ago talking about what he's hearing from the Sixers regarding where LeBron might play on the court. Listen to this.
19: Malika, we're going to be looking at some point LeBron James this upcoming season. The Sixers, I'm told, are expecting LeBron James to play a good amount of time and period of time at the point guard position on offense, initiating the game, the offense for Nick Nurse. Tyrese Maxey last season played a lot on the ball at point guard, and we know his prowess off the ball as a scorer, but think of a better player that can set the table for Tyrese Maxey, Jaylen Brown, Joel Embiid, Vijay Edgecombe. There's all these players that can score, that can get the ball from LeBron James. And the one season LeBron spent at point guard in the NBA in his 23 seasons, the 2019-2020 season, Shanae, he led the league in assists. Mm-hmm. The Lakers won the championship that year. Yep. And we never saw point LeBron again until potentially
20: in amber
19: this season. But the buzzword around the Sixers right now is sacrifice. Mm. And they're going to have a couple team mini camps in August that'll give the Sixers and LeBron James an opportunity to spend time with each other, to galvanize, to get that chemistry right before the start of the season. But Tyrese Maxey and LeBron James are already spending time working out in Los Angeles this week.
0: So absolutely love that the Sixers are considering having LeBron James at the point on offense. Ricky, listen to this. You just heard Shams go through 2019-2020 when he was a point guard for the Lakers and helped them win the title that year. Our man Booney has weighed in.
20: The almighty Booney.
0: From NBC Sports Philadelphia. In LeBron James' career, he has 12,016 assists. That's fourth all time. But let's just look at last year. At 41 years old, he averaged 7.2 assists per game, which was still top seven in the entire NBA. So if the Sixers are looking for someone that can run this offense and help facilitate for the other four guys on the court, oh, and those other four guys are Jaylen Brown, Tyrese Maxey, VJ Edgecombe, and Joel Embiid. If anyone was wondering, wait, why is Bill dancing for the last 2 days? Why is he so excited for the last 2 days? This is exactly why. Because this is what type of player you're still getting at the age of 41 in LeBron James.
1: You're still getting LeBron James. No matter how many ways you want to slice it, cut it up, dice it, whatever you want to do, you're still getting one of the greatest players of all time that is now a Philadelphia 76er. And he is not only teaming up with the guys that have been here in the past, which would be Maxey, Edgecombe, Embiid, but also Jaylen Brown. This is no freaking joke. This is a muscle car right here is what it is.
0: It's still wild that none of this happens if the Boston Celtics don't trade Jaylen Brown to the Sixers.
1: Special thanks. You know,
0: it's Boston, wild.
1: Well, you know how I feel about Boston, but it's kind of nice that they played a big part in this.
0: It's crazy that they didn't wait to trade Jaylen Brown. Because, number one, we all felt like they were selling low on what they took for Jaylen Brown. If he could have just held out, if the Celtics would have just sat around, held out until it got closer to the regular season, like the Sixers did with James Harden, like they did back in the day when they got Jimmy Butler in 2018, that didn't happen until November. None of this happens. Even if they eventually traded for Paul George,
1: yep,
0: and they traded Jaylen Brown, if they would have just waited until August or September, LeBron James is probably on the Cavs or the Miami Heat right now, or maybe the Golden State Warriors.
1: I don't know why. I just didn't feel like it was real. I don't understand what the Celtics were actually trying to do, with the exception of taking a year off of a contract is what they did. So they saved 1 year, right? Money wise.

0: this a lot before?
1: Yeah, man. I mean, look, Boston, they're not happy with the ownership group up there, but hey, their problem is our benefit, because now you're sitting here with a team that has a legitimate shot to get out of the Eastern Conference and represent them in the NBA Finals.
0: Yeah, and I think what has happened here is I feel like these moves have kind of pulled the Sixers out of the doldrums. And but what I mean by that is I think a lot of people were fed up with the Jimmy Butler situation, the James Harden situation, everybody they've tried to bring in at a late moment to try to fit in. And this is different. You've brought in Jaylen Brown now. He's going to be at it from the get-go. You have brought in now LeBron James. He's going to be at it from the get-go. So, I mean, this is a lot different than in other years when they tried to piecemeal a team together or find that one part that was going to kind of put them over the top. I like the fact that they're going to be working throughout camp to get ready to be in a good situation when the season starts. That's what I love about this.
1: Yeah, it's a great point. And look, there's no guarantee that to start the season, they're firing on all cylinders. Most likely they won't be. Like, I'm not expecting them to start the season and go 25-0 to start the year. There's going to be growing pains. They're going to have to figure each other out. They're going to have to figure out how they all play together. But you're going to have time to do that. And this team's going to win a lot of games in that process. And you just have to hope that by the time the stretch run comes, as you're headed into that postseason, they all have they're very comfortable with one another. And I think they will be. I mean, when you got basketball IQ like LeBron and Joel and Jaylen Brown, and even throw Tyrese Maxey in there, they should be able to figure out how to play with each other pretty quickly.
0: Yeah. The one guy who's got his hands full, I believe, is Nick Nurse, because that's where the dictation comes of what he wants, how he wants to spread the basketball. And you have to wonder, I said this earlier, and the one thing that kind of sticks to me, you know, you see a lot of games where a couple guys go cold, and what happens? Sixers get blown out of those games. We saw it in Charlotte last year. We've seen games like that. But the other thing is, four guys most likely are not going to go cold in the same night. That's first and foremost. But if you do need to get guys a day off here and there, you could rest one, two of them at a time, and then the other guys will be fine. So those back-to-back games where Embiid won't play, you may not even miss them. You know what I mean?
1: Yep. I mean, it's a great point.
0: There's a lot of positives to this whole situation of having, you know, four, possibly five all-stars on your team.
1: It is phenomenal. Now, listen, you talk about four or five all-stars on your team. Our friend Charles Barkley, been on the show a couple times. I'm sure we're going to have him again in the near future. He went on Stephen A. Smith's podcast this weekend. And this isn't the first time that Charles Barkley has accused LeBron James of stacking his teams. But listen to what he said about the Sixers, and then I want to talk about whether we agree with Barkley's opinion here. Here he is with Stephen A. Smith this weekend.
2: The number one knock on LeBron for older guys like myself has always been, yo, man, you always stacking your team. He stacked it in Miami. He stacked it in Cleveland. He stacked it in L.A. Now he's stacking it in Philly. So that, to me, I'm going to still have the same criticism I've always had. He's always stacked his team.
1: So, listen,
0: I don't understand this.
1: I don't disagree with him if you're looking back to the Miami Heat days, right, when he makes the decision to join Wade and Bosch. But when you're talking about the 76ers, they were not favorites to win the Eastern Conference before LeBron signed here. They're still not favorites, actually. The Knicks still are. But LeBron coming here is what helped increase the odds. LeBron James joining the Sixers is what makes them true, legitimate contenders in the NBA on a team that hasn't won anything in 44 years. It's not like he joined the Knicks, who just won the title, Ricky. I don't see how you can call him stacking his teams, just joining a team that should be competitive. But he's a big part of the reason why.
0: Well, here's the problem. You can't say that he's stacking the team, because all he's doing is going to a team. He's putting himself in the best position to win. Don't you do that? Is it? Let's face it. For some that have made a ton of money, free agency means get me to the place where I could win. Get me to a place that I can fit in. I mean, LeBron's not a spring chicken by any stretch of the imagination anymore. But what he is still.

0: a really, really good basketball player that has a ton of experience. He's bringing experience to this team. I don't believe that it's one of those things that I would call this stacking a team, because if that were the case, he'd already had been here, and he'd be calling in people to play with him.
1: I think you're very correct in that sentiment. Because, look, there were really two options, right? LeBron had two choices when he hit free agency. Either one, he just followed the money and he went to a team that couldn't compete, that could afford to make him a max contract player, even at this age, making over $50 million. He would have been ridiculed for that. Or the other option was to join the Sixers, the Heat, the Cavs, or the Golden State Warriors. Any one of those teams he joined, he would have been accused of, he's ring chasing, he's stacking teams. But I'd much rather have a guy who's an athlete at the professional level who's willing to sacrifice dollars and cents so that he could go to a team that's competitive. Like, what did people want him to do? If you're going to be critical of LeBron's decision, what'd you want him to do? Go to the WNBA? Like, oh, he's going to go to a team that doesn't have any other talent. He's going to be the star on the team, and he's going to carry him. Like, what are we talking about here? He either had follow the money, which he did not do, which I respect, or go to a team that when I go there, they're going to become true contenders. I just don't understand how you can be critical of this decision. The Miami Heat one, going back 15, 20 years, whenever it was, yeah, I understood being critical of that one. This decision? What did you want him to do, Charles? Like, when we have Barkley on the show, what'd you want him to do? Because even if he would have gone to Cleveland, which is what Barkley told us when he joined us he thought he was going to do, you would have said he was stacking that team with right. James Harden and Donovan
0: Anywhere
1: Mitchell.
0: Anywhere he went would have been, quote-unquote, stacking a team.
1: Yeah, I don't
0: care. Anywhere he went. But I'm sorry. I think it has to be the other way around. I think it would have to be he's already on a team and then sucking guys in to come play.
1: Which he didn't do here either.
0: How could he do it here? He wasn't on the team.
1: That's what I mean.
0: Right.
1: So all he did was say, that's where I think it makes the most sense from a basketball perspective. I think that we can be competitive if I join that team. They have good players on it, and I'm going to make them even better, which he will. I don't know how you could be critical of that, Charles Barkley. I just don't. You know, get your voice memos in. We hear you coming up at 5:25, so about 10 minutes away. Get your voice memos into the Davis Honda text line, 610-632-0975. You could respond to Charles Barkley saying he's stacking his team. You could answer the question, is this the most excited you've ever been headed into a Sixers season? We'd love to hear from you again, 610-632-0975. And I thought Derek Fisher said it best, though, in responding to Charles Barkley about stacking his team, ring chasing. Listen to Derek Fisher, close to a 20-year vet in the league. He was on the Fan LA out in LA on their radio station. That he's not a ring chaser. LeBron is a ring creator. Listen to this.
2: Chasing, but you're not ring chasing when you're the guy that creates the rings.
3: Yes.
2: Like, go back in NBA sports history. It's not about where, like, what team the guy is on. It's about where he is, not the city or the team.
3: Yeah.
2: So, Lew Alcindor, Kareem Abdul-Jabbar, he didn't chase rings. Where he went, the rings followed.
3: Yes. Yes, indeed.
2: So, it's the same. Like, when you look at the history of all of the greats, it's where they are that the rings go. It's not the other way around. It's not like a ring is sitting in Philadelphia and he's going to chase it. His addition will increase the chances of them getting it.
1: Derek Fisher's spot on. His addition is what's increasing the chances of them getting it. Like, look, I wasn't alive in 83 or 82 when they make the trade for Moses. I know Moses Malone was traded for, a little bit different than signing as a free agent, but did anyone say Moses Malone is just chasing a ring by joining a Sixers team that had Maurice Cheeks and Dr. J and Andrew Toney and Bobby Jones, where like, oh man, Moses, he's just chasing a ring by coming to Philadelphia. No, he's what helped put the team over the top. We remember fondly that trade because that's what helped put it over the top. It wasn't like Moses Malone wrote everyone else's coattails. No, he helped bring them to another level, just like what we're hoping LeBron James does for this Sixers team.
0: That's exactly what you're hoping. Jump over the top. That's all you want. All you could ask for.
1: Yeah, I mean, look,
0: I think the whole thing is one of those things where he took a look. He actually, let's face it, he looked at all these teams. And he said to himself, what is my best chance of me, number one, fitting in, number two, winning a championship again? Because my Hall of Fame is not on the line, but the greatest player ever could be.
1: Yeah, I mean, do you think this is all about just trying to pass Jordan? Or do you think it's just, if I'm going to play basketball at 41 years old, I want to play for a team that can compete?
0: Oh, man. That's a good question.
1: Because, look, people are making the comparison, and it's mostly coming from a negative perspective of, oh, what are you so happy for? This is like Jordan joining the Wizards. It's not. When Jordan joined the Wizards, he was nowhere near the same player he was, and they didn't have a chance to do anything. LeBron is still playing at a high level.
0: Right, but I think Barkley's still looking back to other teams where he was luring players in. That would be stacking teams.
1: Which he's done in the past. I agree.
0: I know. But how do you figure this is a stack when these guys are already in place?
1: Yeah, I just don't know what they wanted him to do this time. Like, I understand pointing to the past about it. This time with the Sixers, I'm just not seeing it. In fact, you know what? Let's go to the phones, because Kevin from Delaware has been waiting a while. He wants to respond to Charles Barkley saying that LeBron's stacking his teams. What's going on, Kevin? How you doing, man?
4: Hey, Bill. How you doing, man?
1: Living the dream, brother.
4: I like the dance, man. Keep it up, man. Like the dance.
1: Yeah, see, Kevin's got you. See, you understand. That's why Ricky just doesn't understand my rhythm. That's what it is.
4: Hey, about stacking, I did not see any report about LeBron James talking to Jaylen Brown about coming to Philly. Did you?
1: You're talking about before it happened? Yeah.
4: I didn't see a report.
1: Now, to be fair, it has been reported from LeBron's own agent, Rich Paul, he would not have come to Philly if Jaylen Brown trade didn't happen. So we got to be fair there. Right. LeBron only was interested because Jaylen came.
4: Right. Yes. Already knew that. Yes. Right. I knew that. But I'm glad LeBron's here. He's here to help us get over the top. That's the way I look at it, Bill.
1: Yeah, I'm with you, Kevin. That's how I look at it as well, is it's hard to be critical of the guy who, when he comes here, he increases your odds and he's helping you get over the hump. Like, look, Jaylen Brown is new. I understand that part of things. But Joel Embiid, Tyrese Maxey have not been able to get out of the second round. This isn't like LeBron James joined a team like the Golden State Warriors who just won 3-4 titles in a row and it's like, oh, I'm going to go join them now. Or, oh, I'm going to join the New York Knicks because they just won the championship last year. Oh, I'm going to go join the Oklahoma City Thunder and the San Antonio Spurs, who are already favorites because I just want to ride their coattails to a championship. No, LeBron's saying, I think if I join that team, I can help put them over the top. That's not stacking a team when you're the one who's stacking it. He's the stack, Ricky. LeBron is the stack.
0: Right. That's my whole point. What is he stacking if it's already there?
1: Yeah. So Charles.
0: So basically, wherever he goes, wherever he would have gone, he would have been stacking because he's the one going there.
1: They would have said the same thing. Yeah,
0: I don't buy that one. I'm sorry.
1: All right. Well, you know what? Let's hear what the masses have to say. Coming up next, the best voice messages of the show. We hear you. Don't go anywhere. Unfiltered continues on 97.5 LeBron, NBC Sports Philadelphia.
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6: LeBron is a Sixer. I am Patricia Caputo with your LeBron Sports Update. LeBron James is officially a 76er as of this morning. The four-time NBA champion officially signed his two-year, $8 million veteran deal with the Sixers. ESPN's Bobby Marks joined middays and discussed the adjustment the Sixers will have to make this season with LeBron on the roster.
7: There's going to be a lot of sacrificing, certainly offensively. 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
6: 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And other Sixers news, they are also expected to sign two-time NBA champion Kentavious Caldwell-Pope as the Sixers waive Dalen Terry Sunday night. The Phillies are headed to Miami to take on the Marlins. Zach Wheeler expected to be on the mound for the Phils. Tyler Phillips for the Marlins. First pitch is at 6:40 p.m. in Lone Depot Park. The Eagles will report to training camp Tuesday. The first practice is scheduled for the morning of July 29th, and the Union have off until August 1st, where they will take on Atlanta United. Union are 2-0 since coming back from their World Cup hiatus. This update is brought to you by New Jersey Department of Health. 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I am Patricia Caputo on the home of King James, 97.5 LeBron.
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1: All right, welcome back in the Unfiltered. We got a slight change of plans. We'll get to We Hear You coming up a little bit later, the best voice messages of the show. But we got a special guest on the line. Now, this person said the other day, man, I really wish I could be on Philly Sports Talk Radio on Monday after the LeBron James news. Well, we're granting that wish. Joining us now, the one, the only, Colin Coward. Colin, what's going on, brother?
18: Oh, what is going on? Is by the way, Ricky Botanico threw at Barry Bonds in the late 90s and started a bench-clearing brawl. Is that the same guy, right? Am I right?
0: That is the same guy. That would be me.
18: The pride of Hartford, Connecticut. And absolutely.
0: And our daughters actually played basketball when they were younger against each other.
18: Where did your daughter play?
0: She was in Farmington.
18: Did she play for Southington or Farmington?
0: No, Farmington.
18: Okay. My daughter had a great game against Southington. Not so great against Farmington.
1: Small world, Colin. So what do you think, man? Yeah. LeBron's a 76er.
18: Well, it was funny because I kept saying, and during it, I said, if you're asking me, I would go to Philadelphia. Great sports town, smart owner, like Nick Nurse, Bob Myers, and I thought the starting five, you know, there'll be some ball usage questions. But when you watch LeBron play, you know, when I was in Los Angeles, I'm now based in Chicago, he's the smartest player I've ever seen. He is great analytically, not as great now because he's a slow-footed player. So I didn't buy Cleveland at all because Harden's the slowest player in the league. So what LeBron needed was he needed youth, explosion. He needed Tyrese Maxey. He needed B.J. Edgecombe. He needed Jaylen Brown. It's exactly the perfect roster. Golden State's too old. Harden and Mitchell won't play defense. Miami makes no damn sense. Although I said lifestyle, I get it. Aqua water, winter league, totally get it. Spo Riley. But that roster, ball spacing, it's just a bunch of bigs, no shooters. It's bad backcourt. Philadelphia is great. And Nick Nurse, I mean, back to the G League. Super smart guy. LeBron will respect him. The spacing will be great. Everybody that plays with LeBron is better. I mean, when you watch LeBron every night, and you know, because the Heatles were the biggest story in sports, and I love the NBA, and my take is it's not chasing a championship because Philly's that franchise in the NBA that we always think should be better than they are. He's not joining the Warriors. That's not what it is. It's like an organization that needs his EQ, IQ, his distribution, just his leadership. I mean, it's a lot of young guys. So I'm a huge B.J. Maxey guy. I think they're both sensational. I think B.J. is the Eastern Conference Stephon Castle. Going to be an all-time, all-NBA defensive guy, huge motor. You can see how committed he is. His body, he's in great shape. His offense needs refinement, but he's super explosive. So it's the only basketball move to me that made sense. And I just kept saying, Golden State's camaraderie, you know, Cleveland's comfort, Philadelphia's contention. I think they'll be the best team in the East. Again, the chemistry, the Knicks didn't have chemistry in the beginning of the Atlanta series. It's hard. You know, everybody in the NBA, you guys got like five great starters, five great players. So it'll take 15 to 20 games to figure it out. But I think Philadelphia is going to be fantastic.
0: When you look at this choice, do you look at legacy of LeBron James also? Because let's face it, the Sixers haven't won since 1983. They win with him, and he goes down in history with Philadelphia.
18: Well, yeah, and that matters, like in Philadelphia, and it matters. The other thing is that, you know, whoever's the best player, the two things LeBron's always had over Jordan, longevity and adaptability. Everybody's great with LeBron. Matthew Dellavedova in the finals. You know, J.R. Smith was like quirky and weird in New York. He goes to Cleveland, you're like, oh, what a smart player. Except for one exception, I think calling a timeout they didn't have. But the reality is LeBron just brings out the best in everybody. He's always trying. He doesn't care about points. He doesn't care about money at this point. LeBron wants to get the best shot every possession. Brilliant passer. And I don't buy ring chasing. I always say this, guys. I mean, Ricky, you know this is a pro athlete. When you get to the end, right, if you get to the end of a career and you're in the restaurant, you're a chef, you're a musician, I don't care if you're Mick Jagger, I don't care if you're Tom Cruise, you want to work with great people. You don't want to be a garage band anymore. You've done that stuff. LeBron wants to have two amazing years with unbelievable teammates. Again, you're a chef, you're 60, you don't need the money. All of a sudden, a restaurant group says, okay, these people are committed. They want to build the best restaurant in the country. That's what you go to. You don't start at a diner. LeBron's done all that stuff. This is a potentially great basketball team. I mean, if you go backcourt, Brown at three, I mean, LeBron's kind of positionless. On the nights that Embiid plays, good hell, that's insane. That's an all-star team in the East. It's incredible.
1: Yeah, couldn't agree more. We're talking to the great Colin Cowherd right now. Colin, I saw you say before LeBron chose the Sixers that if he did, it'll be the best starting five LeBron's ever been a part of.
18: Oh, by far. Listen, people look at Miami. They had no center. They were a terrible rebounding team. I mean, Joel Anthony was like 6'9", and Udonis Haslem was old. He was old in the 80s. I mean, like, they just didn't have any size. They were really smart. Battier, Allen, Bosch, Wade, LeBron, super smart. One of the smartest basketball teams I've ever seen. They weren't great at point guard. Mario Chalmers drove LeBron crazy, and Wade and LeBron are not really naturally dependable deep ball shooters. LeBron's always had a weird relationship with his three-point shot. So sometimes it's hot. When it's not, he drives to the basket, can still beat almost anybody in the league, left or right hand to the basket. So it's just a pleasure to watch him. Sixer fans are smart. Philly fans get it. They're smart. They like stars. They like winning. They want people that are committed and care. When you watch LeBron play on a nightly basis, God, it's a beautiful thing to watch. It's just he's not selfish. The quality of shots are just so high. That's why Miami made no sense. They don't have enough shooters. Like, they don't have enough speed in the backcourt to protect him. Philadelphia will protect his weakness. He's pretty slow afoot now, and he needs to be around athletic guys that can pick up people. I'm telling you, Edgecombe, maybe it's just me, I think he's going to be an all-NBA defensive player at some point in his career.
0: I mean, when you look at this team, I guess you're right. The only downfall would be his defense, but I mean, everybody else out there is pretty quick and pretty young for the most part. Well, yeah. Not Embiid, but the rest of them.
18: The only issues will be, because I know Nick Nurse, super smart, had him on the show multiple times. People respect Nick. The only issue will be usage. Like, Jaylen Brown didn't fit analytically with Tatum or the Celtics. Paul George, when healthy, still a really good player. He was tough on the Celtics in the playoffs. But you know, I mean, the Sixers won that trade because Brown's he's more expensive. You know, you're tied into his contract for a few years. But just because he didn't work analytically with Boston doesn't mean he's not wildly productive, plays on both ends, totally committed. You're gonna have some usage issues, but remember, Embiid's gonna play what, 50 games? LeBron may play 68. So it's like this team will be led athletically by its backcourt. It will be led emotionally by LeBron. And again, he's such a winning player. He's about the right stuff. So I just can't wait. I mean, I'm a league pass guy. I can't wait to watch it.
0: Doesn't it feel like the usage thing actually is beneficial to them now? In the past, Embiid would sit down. There'd be all kinds of confusion on the court for the Sixers. Now, all of a sudden, you have five stars on the team. So if you want to sit one or two, you still have a good chance to win those games.
18: Well, that's exactly right. That is exactly right, is that Nick Nurse is going to massage this. And every night you can give somebody, because this team's going to be all about May and June. This team's not about October through February. That's not what it is. This team's all about later in the year. And again, chemistry's hard. The Knicks found it game three against Atlanta. Chemistry's hard in the NBA. If you think about the Sixers starting five. Every one of those guys was the best player in their high school, their county, their region, may have been their state, their college. You know, guys want shots, especially young guys. Right? They're forming their legacy. So, but LeBron doesn't care about that stuff. There's a lot of old players I wouldn't like on this team. LeBron's perfect. He doesn't care about anything but winning, even in his prime. You know the greatest stat about LeBron James? He averaged, I think it was 28 points as a junior in high school. So if I said to you guys, what do you think he averaged as a senior? You'd go, what, 50? He averaged 1 point more. What does that tell you about him? He could have scored 60 a game in college. He didn't. High school. He had 1 point more his senior year. Because LeBron's about, he was always about sharing the right basketball play, developing the craft. And I mean, from nutrition to commitment, he's good in the room. I always liked LeBron. I remember one time I got good seats to the Laker game, and he's talking to you during a free throw. He's very observant. I mean, really understands the world. And it's like Tom Brady in his prime, where Belichick talks about, you know, he'd come to the sideline and Tom would know what was happening on the right side of the field when he threw a quick slant to the left. Like, Tom just saw the whole field better than any quarterback ever. That's what LeBron's like on the floor. He just sees everything. You could literally, Nick Nurse could put in a play that LeBron's never practiced, and he would know what every single starter has to do on that play. He just adapts so quickly. I mean, he's just seen every basketball scenario. I mean, I got to tell you, I don't know how many season tickets are available to the Sixers. Buy them. It will be so much fun to watch.
1: Oh, yeah, Colin, you better believe it. It's the hottest ticket in town, and we're already seeing 34 nationally televised games for the Sixers. This is going to be a very fun couple years in the city of Philadelphia. You going to be making your way to the city for some games or what?
18: Well, I'll definitely – so I'm a Bulls season ticket holder. My show's out of Chicago. But I'll definitely – I go to about 4 to 5 NBA games a year. So that's one of the I share my seats with somebody else the way the Bulls do it. I bought like one of those 28-game passes, you know. And so I get to pick my games I want. So the Sixers is a game I pick. I'm taking that game.
1: Awesome, Colin. Well, we appreciate the time, man. We know you are a busy man. So thanks for joining us.
18: Yeah, Scott Masteller has been a longtime friend. He just raves about both you guys. It was an absolute pleasure. Keep kicking butt.
1: Thank you very much. There he is, Colin Cowherd, the one and only. Yeah, so Scott Masteller and him, that's our program director, go way back. And Scott called me this weekend. He's like, I just heard Colin say he wishes he was on Philly Sports Talk Radio on Monday. I'm like, all right, well, let's make it happen. So there he is, Colin Cowherd, weighing in. He's excited about it. Now, Patricia wanted me to troll Colin. You want to hear the text I get from Patricia?
19: Uh-oh. A friendly troll.
1: So Patricia Caputo behind the glass, she texts me, can you get him to say, hey, Ben Simmons, we're good now, we have LeBron? Because that's one of Colin's, like, epic
19: hot takes.
1: Well, he turned out to be wrong, saying, hey, LeBron, we're good, we have Ben Simmons now. But in his defense, a lot of people felt that way.
19: Right, but it would have been funny now.
1: It would have. I thought
0: now
1: about
0: it. You think it would be funny.
1: Look, if he was here with me, I would have asked. But over the phone, you never know. Sometimes things get lost in translation. So he was nice enough to come on. So there he was, Colin Cowherd. We had a push, we hear you. So we're going to do it next. The best voice messages of the show. We've had a ton come in from Sixers fans today. Don't go anywhere. We hear you right after this. Unfiltered, 97.5 LeBron, NBC Sports, Philadelphia.
0: Hey, it's Ricky Bo. 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That's this Thursday, 7 to 9 p.m., McGurk's Pub and Grill in Langhorne. 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
5: LeBron James is a Philadelphia 76er. 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LeBron James plays basketball in Philadelphia for the Philadelphia 76ers. 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It doesn't seem real, but it is. Welcome to Philly, LeBron James. You're gonna love it here.
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1: All right, so we're going to do We Hear You coming up now. We usually do it at 5:25, but then unexpectedly, Colin Cowherd wanted to get on the show. So we're not going to say no to Colin. So Colin just joined us. We'll have that full interview up on all of our The Fanatic app, YouTube, coming up shortly. But he loves the move. And I knew he was going to based off of some of the things he said leading into this. But Cowherd thinks they're definitely going to be the favorites in the Eastern Conference headed into this season. So it should be an exciting season for sure. Most Sixers fans are excited. We asked the question to start the show, is this the most excited you've ever been headed into a Sixers season? It's been pretty overwhelming throughout the show. Let's get the final Twitter poll results. Twitter poll always 4 hours a day standing strong thanks to Dr. Avi Donapel of Iron Mountain Men's Health. Patricia, what are the final numbers?
2: All right, we have, is this the most excited you've been for the Sixers season? Yes at 86%, no at 14%.
1: 86% of people. Now, if you have ever followed any of our Twitter polls, you're never going to get anything that's like 100%.
0: I think but this was odd because it started at like 9% for no's. And it actually went up the whole show.
1: Yeah. I'm trying to remember. I think the closest we got, we had like a 91% on some.
0: Like a week ago or 2 weeks ago.
1: What did we ask? I can't even remember. Oh, you know what it might have been? What is a more desirable destination for free agents, the Sixers or the Flyers? I think like 90-something percent said the Flyers because they had yet to trade for Jaylen Brown. You remember that? It was headed into free
0: agency. Was that it?
1: I think it was. And it was like overwhelmingly the Flyers. Do you remember
0: I remember it wasn't too long ago.
2: I don't know if it was that one, though.
0: I don't think
2: wasn't
0: it was.
2: Didn't you do one that was really biased? And it was like, oh, is the Philadelphia the best sports city? Wasn't that the one?
1: That one was up there. You're right. That was like 90-10 or whatever. All right, well, now we're going to get to hear from all of our listeners because we do this twice a show every show, usually at 3:45 and 5:25. We had to push it for Colin Cowherd. 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
3: We are going on 6 hours of talking about LeBron. We got Eagles training camp tomorrow. Come on, Jalen Hurts, Saquon Barkley, Super Bowl championship. Let's talk about it.
1: Listen, I love Eagles training camp maybe more than anybody out there not named Andrew DiCicco. If anyone loves it more than our man, Andrew DiCicco. On a day like today, where LeBron James just signed with the 76ers, one of the best players to ever play the game, I'm not going to be breaking down and manufacturing Eagles talk. Well, look, we'll talk about the Eagles.
0: Who said it would be like Babe Ruth signing?
1: That was McMenamin. From ESPN who joined us. Look, I love the Eagles. And I promise you, we're going to do a lot of Eagles talk this week because it is training camp. But on a day like today, it doesn't seem like nothing happened with the Eagles over the weekend that would change the conversation. We know what the issues are with the Eagles. We know what the storylines are with the Eagles. We know what all that stuff is. Training camp, we'll hear from Nick Sirianni on Wednesday. We'll certainly talk about the Eagles. But on a day like today, I would have to believe that a majority of the people out there would rather talk LeBron than, is this a prove-it year for Jalen Hurts? Not doing that one today. But we'll get there, my friend. I promise you. We'll talk some Eagles. Don't worry. What else we got?
4: I'm excited about the LeBron signing. I don't know why everybody's saying he's chasing a ring or stacking a team or whatever else. This is Chris from North Carolina, and I'm just getting sick and tired of hearing every negative comment about LeBron coming to Philly. Can't the guy just surround himself with good players the last 2 years of his career? Is that too much to ask for? I think he's going to enjoy it, winning a ring or not, being surrounded by good players. Everybody just needs to leave it alone.
1: I think it's a great call, and as he's saying that, and this all came from Charles Barkley saying, you know, he's stacking his team again. Ricky, I just saw a quote from Kevin Durant from Front Office Sports, and this might put it the best. Kevin Durant, quote, everybody in the NBA is either chasing rings, shot attempts, or money. Close quote. LeBron chose to chase a ring. That's what we're saying. I'd much rather our athletes do that than just go for the biggest bag, which he certainly could have done, and he did not. Like, I don't know what people wanted LeBron James to do this offseason. Like, unless he went to the G League or the WNBA, it was either going to be he's only doing it for money or he's doing it to chase a ring. I don't think he could have won in his decision. This seemed like the best decision.
0: No, he's in an absolute no-win either way situation. He did the decision based on where he thought he could win. That's it. Which is anybody in their right mind, with his stature and with his money, would have done the same thing.
1: And he didn't join a team that was already a favorite. He didn't go to the Thunder or the Spurs or the Knicks. He went to the Sixers, and his addition makes them NBA contenders. There's a difference. All right, what else we got?
5: Those guys on Cleveland Talk Radio must have forgotten that Cleveland Browns fans threw trash cans and bottles at referees at the end of a game versus the Jaguars, and how Jose Mesa had to carry a pistol around because his life and his family life were threatened after he blew Game 7 of the World Series. And as far as Barkley's concerned, love Charles, but we all know Charles can be a hypocrite. At the end of Charles' career, where he was ring chasing, he joined the Houston Rockets that already had Hakeem Olajuwon. And Clyde Drexler and Scottie Pippen joined him in Houston, too.
1: Great call right there by our man. Great call. And if you missed it, the Cleveland radio host he was referring to, we played that earlier. You know, of course, they were angry about LeBron, and then they started talking about how terrible Philadelphia sports fans are, and we threw batteries at Santa Claus, they said. And, you know, all the tired narratives that are just so ridiculous coming out of Cleveland. So great call right there, for sure. All right, we got a lot to get to. Keep them rolling.
6: Hey, Bill, how excited now are you for the upcoming season? Are you more excited for the Sixers or the Flyers? In fact, why don't you ask the whole fan base? Betcha things will turn around now.
1: Yeah, that's a good question. And
0: oh, yeah, that might be – we might have to rekindle that.
1: I listen, we love the Flyers. I love the Flyers. I can't wait for the Flyers season. But I would be lying if I said I was more excited for the Flyers season over the Sixers. I mean, you literally have one of the best players to ever play the game suiting up for you. Like
0: I said the other day, Connor McDavid.
1: Make it happen, Danny.
0: Hurry up.
7: Let's hit the horn.
1: Now, look, we are spoiled here because the Fanatic, we are the home of the Flyers and the Sixers. So we are in store for, let's hope, a hell of a fall, winter, spring, summer, man. Like, let's hope we're talking playoff basketball, playoff hockey, just like we were this past summer, but talking about it even deeper into the end of May, early June. Ricky's already calling it. Ricky's calling for three parades.
0: Just win, baby.
1: It's a little Al Davis right there. All right, let's get another one in.
8: This is Eric from the Richboro Post Office. The comment of LeBron James chasing rings, and this is to any NBA player, isn't that the goal, to get an NBA championship, an NBA ring, by any means necessary? All these guys are chasing rings. You mean to tell me with the New York Knicks, they didn't chase and win? Come on, guys. Stop looking for narratives.
1: Yeah, you're not talking to us, man. We weren't looking for the narrative. That's coming from Charles Barkley, but I agree that should be the purpose of every single player in every single sport, is to go to a team that's going to hopefully win a championship. Like, what else are we doing this for? Isn't that the goal? It's the same reason as it's the same reason as fans, we root for teams. We're rooting for teams because we want them to win. So, all right, shut it down. Good stuff.
0: Hey, before you go, Destiny Legardo just tweeted out the Phillies game information notes tonight.
1: Yeah, what do you got?
0: All LeBron.
1: What do you mean all LeBron?
0: Like the captions, like when they do captions, like go to the GOAT of the 2020s, and it'll say since joining the Phillies, there's trust the process, three kings.
1: So they're embracing it. My favorite thing was this weekend when, or I guess it was Friday night, when the Fanatic got on the dugout and did LeBron James intro with the chalk.
0: Yep, love it.
1: Yeah, so the Phillies are leaning into it. Everybody's leaning into it. The city should be leaning into it. Now, look, we had that one caller who said we've done about six straight hours of LeBron James. I actually think it might be eight. I think we did.
0: It's a lot.
1: I think we did all 4 hours on Friday, all 4 hours today. It's the biggest story in the sports world.
0: Yep.
1: I promise you. Yeah, we'll talk LeBron tomorrow, but we're going to get into everything because we got to talk Phillies trade deadline. We got to talk Eagles training camp as they start to report.
0: By the way, 1 week from today, the trade deadline.
1: 1 week from today, the trade deadline. Eagles training camp reporting tomorrow, first practice on Wednesday. We're only a couple months away from the Flyers and Sixers home opener. It is going to be a very exciting year, and make sure you keep it with us all day long. Mornings, middays, afternoons, we got you covered right here. Best damn sports talk in the city. Tell your family and friends. Appreciate it. Coming up on the radio side, we got Fanatic Rewind, the best of all the shows today. On the TV side, going into Phillies pregame live with a guy named Ricky Botanico.
0: That's not right.
1: 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We'll be back at it tomorrow.
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2: LeBron is a Sixer. I am Patricia Caputo with your Fanatic Sports Update. LeBron James is officially a 76er as of this morning. The four-time NBA champion officially signed his two-year, $8 million deal with the Sixers. Dave McMenamin joined the show to discuss the respect LeBron already has for the city of Philadelphia.
7: There's an appreciation that LeBron has for Philadelphia as a sports city that should be what can allow fans to embrace him. Philly fans have been through some mud, and to get a guy choosing their team, I think it'll be something worth rooting for.
2: 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The team is expected to sign two-time NBA champion Kentavious Caldwell-Pope as the Sixers waive Dalen Terry Sunday night. The Phillies are headed to Miami to take on the Marlins. Zach Wheeler expected to be on the mound for the Phillies. Tyler Phillips for the Marlins. First pitch is at 6:40 p.m. in Lone Depot Park. The Eagles will report to training camp Tuesday. The first practice is scheduled for the morning of July 29th. And the Union have off until August 1st, where they will take on Atlanta United. The Union are 2-0 since coming back from their World Cup hiatus. This update is brought to you by New Jersey Department of Health. 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
1: LeBron James made his decision that he was going to pick the Sixers to play with to most likely, I guess, end his career. I never know with him, but to most likely end his career with the Philadelphia 76ers. And we asked Dave, all right, what does LeBron want? Because we didn't know. Nobody knew.
2: What was the priority?
1: Number one championship, or was it number one lifestyle? Was it number one family? Was it number one money? Clearly it wasn't. He signed the vet minimum. And this was a very important part of the answer from Dave McMiniman. That, remember, that day when we had that interview, it was at the end of the show. It sucked that it was at the very end. We immediately went to Johnny Marks and Sean Brace and said, yo, we just gave you something. Because my takeaway, we talked about it. We could probably go back and find the audio of when we were done with Dave. My entire attitude changed. I was like, oh, my God.
2: When I heard that, it was like, okay, this sounds real. We both said before the end of that show, it sounds more real than either one of us ever thought.
1: Yeah, like, we actually feel like there's a chance here. This is what Dave McMiniman said about one of the things that LeBron really wanted.
3: I really do. And I know, I don't know where he puts this in the hierarchy of his needs, but he wants to win another championship. I've talked to him about it ad nauseum since 2020, which, you know, now 6 years since his last championship. So certainly that is in the mix of what he wants. Also, he's a guy that likes being liked, and he likes being accepted and celebrated. And quite frankly, the experience that he had in Los Angeles, for a variety of reasons, that fan base never fully embraced him. At times they did. It never felt like this beautiful fit.
1: That point of that clip, because it was like, that was like almost a 2 minute long answer of what LeBron wants.
2: Yeah, that was weird.
1: I was like, well, I know he'll get love and appreciated in Cleveland because it's family. He's home. That's where he's from. I know he'll be loved and appreciated in Miami because he won a championship there, but you even said it earlier, and it's not a joke. Like, the Miami fans aren't there until the second quarter.
2: And
1: they're not living and dying by the Heat. If the Heat went 0-82 and we're much happier when it's a win than when it's a loss. Whereas Miami, it's like, all right, they lost. Which club do you want to go to? Where's the after party? What nightlife do you want to go to? It's different here. And so when Dave McMiniman said that 2 weeks ago, or a little over 2 weeks ago now, it felt like Philadelphia had a legitimate chance. And here we are now on July 27th, celebrating months before the season starts that LeBron James picked the Philadelphia 76ers. Like, I'm not entirely sure. Like, LeBron will have to answer that question at the press conference. Hopefully somebody from, like, Kyle Newby goes to the press conference and goes, hey, was that voice memo the one that got you here? I think it played a factor.
2: It was certainly, it would have to have been something that moved him. It would have to be one that moved him, because that was certainly funny. That was great. Yeah, you're too young to remember. There was a villain on Batman named King Tut.
1: Okay.
2: He was a Villanova graduate.
1: Oh, how about that?
2: An actor, Victor Bono. He sounded like King Tut from Batman, but that was funny. That was very funny. That was good. And look, it won him tickets.
1: It won him tickets, and now he's going to be able to see LeBron.
2: Hey, when there's breaking news, Connor, I'm going to leave you up to be able to, because God knows how long we'll be going here. But joining us now on Kincaid and Sal Tunis on my final week, Shaquille O'Neal joins us on the day that 97.5 LeBron, we've rebranded the station, has come to Philadelphia, and I appreciate you getting up with us this morning, big man. I saw you at Niagara Falls, but everybody is LeBron crazy in town. How are you, big man?
4: I'm doing fine. How about yourself?
2: We're thrilled. You kidding me? LeBron James is a Sixer.
4: You tell that technician who I just called that hung up on me, next time he hangs up on me, he's going to be working in Siberia.
2: Connor? Do you have an answer for the... It wasn't you? Okay, good. So it wasn't Connor.
1: Somebody in the
2: back.
1: It
2: wasn't Connor.
1: Somebody back.
2: That's Shaquille O'Neal that does not get hung up on. So, I mean, look, man, did you ever think LeBron was going to be a Sixer? Be honest.
4: No. No. Hell no. The other no. And the bad no. No. Not at all.
2: What did it then? What do you think did it? Do you think the idea of him winning a championship here was actually a real thing? Like, he really believed that this was the best place to do it?
4: Man, you guys do have the ingredients, and can't go wrong with the maxi, a Jaylen Brown, an Embiid, and a LeBron. However,

0: basketball standpoint, I mean, you know, you're talking about the league all the time. Was there a part of you saying, I wish he went to this destination because it would have been fun to talk about this?
1: Golden State would have been fun.
0: Yeah.
1: Cleveland would have been, in my opinion, the Karate Kid thing to do. Miami would have been also fun with him, to be honest. But I was thinking either Golden State or Miami, or maybe Cleveland. You know, started off in Cleveland, left, went to Miami, won a championship. You know what? I'm going to go back to Cleveland, win the championship. Hey, I'm going to leave again and then end his career in Cleveland. So I really thought it was going to be Cleveland, but hey, Philadelphia.
2: I think of it this way, is that if he goes back to Miami, he goes there. He went to Miami and delivered on the promise. I said I'm going to win a championship and I won it. He went back to Cleveland and said, I'm going to bring you a championship, and he won one. So he already delivered on those. If he went back to either one of those cities, he had a chance to have his final chapter there to be failure. I think here he sees it as nothing but a chance to be gravy, because this city has not seen anything in a quarter of a century.
1: Yeah, but when you stack the team with that much talent, this championship of us, you know, when they first got to Miami and they weren't playing well, everybody was going crazy, and then they finally picked it up. And like you said, he delivered. But, hey, Jaylen Brown, Maxey, I know you guys are getting some other pieces. Joel Embiid, who was once the best big man in the league 2, 3, 4 years ago. And now LeBron, an aging LeBron, but he still can give you 20 to, you know, 25 points every now and then.
0: Now, speaking of the magnitude of LeBron James, we could talk X's and O's all we want. You mentioned Joel Embiid, and one of the big talking points over the years has been the want and the will and doing whatever it takes to get his body right. Bringing in a LeBron James, even if it's not just Embiid, what does he bring to a locker room where he can lead a lot of players, young players or guys like Joel Embiid, to a different level of their game?
1: Well, I play with LeBron. He's actually a fabulous leader. He's definitely going to lead by example. He's going to be there early. He's going to be in tremendous shape. You know, he's going to, you know, and if guys follow, you know, you can't be a good leader if your followers don't follow. So if guys follow him and, you know, sees what he does, and they should be able to develop new habits. However, you have to want it. You have to want to be the best big man in the league. You have to want to not shoot jumpers and go in the post and not use the excuse of, oh, the game is different. We don't play like Charles and Shaq used to play. Listen, you got to play. You have to play the advantages. If you're bigger and stronger than everybody, I'm not shooting jump shots. I don't care what era this is. I don't care what you're doing. This is exactly why, you know, San Antonio Spurs lost the championship. You got a guy out there 7'6" shooting jumpers.
2: I don't understand. The one thing that is just bothering me a little bit about this is, how is Nick Nurse going to figure out how to work with all this talent and make it work with Embiid? Because I sort of see how the other players fit, but how Joel fits. What would you say to Joel Embiid right now? And I'm sure he's probably listening. What would you say to Joel about this offseason, this upcoming season, and what he has to be for this Sixers team?
1: Two things. One, you have to dominate, and also you have to do the other things. This team has a 1-2-3-4 punch. My only concern is Tyrese Maxey worked hard to become the man. Now you bring in a Jaylen Brown. Does he still be the man, or does he have to take a step back to where he was? Because of opportunity, Tyrese had to step up and be the man. Now it's like we're saying, okay, Tyrese, we brought Jaylen here. You can go back to just being a regular guy. And do VJ, slow down a little bit. Oh, and guess what? We got LeBron. We got these veterans that you guys can slow down. I just hope that they all find the ability to put their foot on the gas pedal and play at a high level. It's going to be difficult with those four guys, because Tyrese, because of how he played last year, he's going to love to want the ball. Jaylen Brown has something to prove. He's going to want the ball. Joel Embiid's going to want the ball. And we all know LeBron loves the ball. So that's a very interesting question, Ed.
0: Now,
1: we just have to see.
0: Now, Shaq, I mean, I'm not going to

0: compare Philly to LA in terms
1: about time you asked me a question on the guy. Jeez.
2: Oh my gosh, come on. He's asked enough. Andrew's asked
0: enough. Sorry, I got one more. And it's about nightlife. All right, nightlife. So I hope I
2: he knows the nightlife.
0: That's what I'm saying. Like I'm not trying to compare Philly to LA in terms of nightlife and celebrities, but LeBron James brings a different sort of cachet, a different energy to an arena. So you've played in Philadelphia. You know that Allen Iverson's going to be around. What does LeBron James bring to a city? What does LeBron James bring to an arena that might be a little bit more than just basketball?
1: H-O-P-E. Hope. And, you know, even though he's the agent of LeBron, you hear the name LeBron, and I think everybody thinks this is the Miami or the Cleveland LeBron. You know, we still have to realize that, listen, he's on his last leg. He still plays well. You know, but when you get a guy like LeBron James in, it brings the city hope. And, you know, Philly is a city similar to New York. Hey, man, we got to get it done this year. So, you know, he has a 2-year deal in a perfect he'll get 2 in a row. But if he can win one, it'll just add to his legacy. If he doesn't win one, it'll take away from his legacy a little bit, but not really. You know, you got all these guys talking about he's ring chasing. No, he's continuance chasing. You know, it's funny that the guys that don't have rings saying somebody's ring chasing. Hey, you got 4. You're on your way out. You got the opportunity to play with other greats and win some other ones. Hey, it's acceptable. You know, it's not like the guy doesn't have any rings. He has 4. He done it the right way. He stayed out of trouble. He's carried the league for a long time. But when this thing is over, it's over. So you take advantage of all opportunities.
2: Do you think
1: the Lakers didn't want him? So he's a free agent. So hey, my last 2 years, you try to stack it up.
2: Do you think the Knicks should be the favorites in the East, or do you think the Sixers should be?
1: The Knicks should definitely be the favorite out of respect to championship, but you know they lost a couple of pieces. Like, it's gonna be hard for them to get away with certain things, like that Mitchell Robinson character. I know he just went somewhere else, so I don't really know who their big is, and you know we're gonna see what's up with their chemistry. But out of respect, because they won the championship, they definitely are the favorites. But you know, hey, on paper, when it comes talent wise, You gotta go Philly. I mean, it's just, look, Jalen, Woo, LeBron, Woo, B, Woo, Maxi, Woo, Edgecombe. That's a hell of a team right there. Wow.
2: It's going to be awesome. I have a feeling you're going to be making some visits. I'll look forward to seeing you more in person now, too. Be able to see
1: yes,
2: you more.
1: Congratulations.
2: All right, buddy.
1: Congratulations.
2: I love
1: All
2: you.
1: I love you.
2: I'll see you soon. Take care, man.
1: Hey, technician man, you hang up on me again. Threats one, buddy, because you're going to be working in Siberia for AT&T.
2: Thank you, Shaquille.
0: Thanks, Shaq. Appreciate
2: you,
0: the time.
2: Take care, man. Love you, too.
1: Right, bye-bye.
0: I'm afraid to hang up on him. I don't want to hang up. You hang up, Shaq, because I don't want to hang up on him.
2: Yeah, you got to be careful.
0: There we go. See, he hung up on his own. I ain't doing it.
2: Got to be careful.
0: Oh, man.
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0: LeBron James coming to the Philadelphia 76ers. He has already posted on Instagram, 4:12 a.m., time to get to work. He was already hitting the gym, getting ready to go for another season in the NBA at the age of 41 and with your team, your town, your Philadelphia 76ers. And a man that knows this team inside and out, the history of it, the history of the NBA, and has a love for the Sixers just like you and I, Johnny, from NBC Sports Philadelphia. Our man Jim Lynham joins us. Jim, good morning. How are you?
22: Andrew, how you doing, buddy?
0: Doing great. The Sixers signed LeBron James. I'll leave it at that, and I want your reaction.
22: So I heard.
0: What was it like? Like, when you found out Friday that he was coming here, through all the speculation that we were having, just what was your immediate reaction when you found out one of the best players in the history of the sport joined the Sixers?
22: Yeah, I was on the golf course. And
2: surprise there. That's a surprise.
22: Yeah. And ironically, when I was in the pro shop before, you know, like signing up before we went out, one of the guys who I know behind the counter, like, asked me, what's the chance of LeBron? I said, long shot, dude, long shot. So when I made the turn, the guy was like, almost ran out, jumped over the counter to tell us that the Sixers signed him. But, I actually, like 3 weeks out, I thought they had an honest shot. I really did. I actually went on Cauchy. Of course, I never made a move, but at the first time I went on Cauchy, there was a 6% chance. And about 4 or 5 days later, I went, and 6 had jumped to 12. But I think the one thing that loomed large in my mind, like, obviously he has a relationship with Tyrese through the common bond with the agent. I think Mike Gamzee was a huge factor. He's a guy born and raised in Cleveland. But for me, and this is just my opinion, of the teams in which LeBron was interested, if you plug him into any one of those various teams, for me, his best chance to win a championship is the Philadelphia 76ers, far and away. It's just me.
2: Coach, when you hear news like that, do you put yourself into Nick Nurse's shoes and say, boy, how would I make all this talent work? How are they going to be able to do it?
22: That's an interesting question. Actually, somebody in our group, when we went back out on the course, actually made the statement. I guess Nick Nurse is ecstatic, is what was the quote. And I said to him, I said, yeah, in one sense, ecstatic, but in another sense, like, the wheels will never stop turning at this point. Because obviously, with the acquisition of LeBron, the expectations, you know, go through the roof. And as talented, and obviously this team is extremely talented as they are, you know, it doesn't, like, go on autopilot. It's not like you just roll the ball out there and these guys figure it out. So in one sense, I think Nurse will embrace the challenge. He's coached a superstar up in Toronto and won a championship with Kawhi. So I'm sure he's really looking forward to it, but he's got his work cut out.
0: Now, Jim, unfortunately, when LeBron James' name is mentioned, there are people that feel the need to talk poorly about LeBron, to talk highly about Michael Jordan, or LeBron James isn't the best, Wilt Chamberlain is the best, and this is why LeBron stinks. Instead of just saying, like, all three guys are great, You've been able to watch all three in action, and I always love the way you speak of all three, Wilt Chamberlain, Michael Jordan, and LeBron James. You're not trying to say who's better than the other. You just talk fondly of all three individuals. So being that you've been able to see all three, can you give us your educated opinion on where LeBron James stands with some of the other greatest players in the history of the sport and what makes him so special?
22: Well, yeah, I'll try. That he's on the top shelf with whoever else you choose, if in fact you have somebody else there, that's a given for me. He's the way I say it is he's obviously one of the greatest players of all time. Now, if you want to say he belongs there by himself, you know, knock yourself out. The fact of the matter is that there's a select few that actually play at the level this guy's played at. Nobody, I will tell you this, nobody has come close. As much as I love Jordan, and as I was a kid, obviously, like most guys in Philadelphia growing up, you know, Chamberlain was one of your heroes. He dominated his sport, I think it's fair to say, I think, like no other player in the history of sport. He dominated the NBA more than Tiger dominated the PGA, more than Babe Ruth dominated Major League Baseball. That's simply a fact. So obviously I have, you know, like strong feelings for those guys. I think LeBron belongs in that conversation. Nobody has come close to playing at the level of his sport, any sport, at his age. I mean, the guy is, look at the year he had last year. Yeah. I mean, is he the LeBron of, you know, yesteryear when he was 28, 32 years old? Of course not. But he's still capable of dominating games. And I think the one thing I would point out, I didn't really know Chamberlain. I knew Jordan a little bit through Charles Barkley. One thing I would say that Jordan and LeBron have in common, they have a will to win, like a competitive gene, the likes of which we mortals cannot comprehend. And I mean that literally. These guys, they can't get enough. The competition is what actually fuels them. From day to day, if like let's say LeBron had retired, then he'd be a competitor on the golf course. There, he would find he'd have to find another way to release whatever that is when the chase begins.
0: I love it.
2: So excited to think of what this means for the city, what it means for the franchise. But it, Coach, do you believe that a reset like this has ever been seen before in the NBA? I mean, just a few, like 8 weeks ago, the Sixers limped off the court against the Knicks and the franchise looked sort of lost. And now, like Shaquille O'Neal was just on with us and Shaq said, championship or bust. I've never seen anything like this, but you're a historian of the sport. What have you seen?
22: Yeah, no, I don't know that I really thought about it. I mean, I've heard them say that, but in the comparative sense, John, no, I think you're on target. I did hear somebody say, I think it was a caller on a radio within the past couple of days, like that if somebody had told you after that blowout game four against the Knicks, and I'll use your phrase, that there's going to be a reset, and it's going to start with the acquisition of Jalen Brown for the Celtics. And by the way, in that deal, Paul George and his contract will head north to Boston.
2: It's unbelievable.
22: Yeah, and then for cherry on the cake, LeBron James is going to do, you know, a stunner to not just the basketball world, but the planet, and decide to take his talents to South Philly. Maybe there's a comparison out there, but off the top of my head, I'd be groping to find one.
0: Now, last thing for you, Coach. We've been asking people today just to sort of talk about what this means to them, right? Because this is a big deal. This is bigger than basketball. I was telling John a story about somebody I know that doesn't even watch sports, and they know who LeBron James is. So this is bigger than basketball. But you know the wars that we've gone through as Sixers fans, and you have the appreciation of basketball in Philadelphia, right? That there is a big, big community of basketball fandom. So when you bring in a LeBron James, when you bring in one of the greatest players in the history of the sport, what does that mean for a basketball crazed city like Philadelphia?
22: Well, I think it's the excitement meter, you know, just it goes through the roof. and rightly so. I mean, we don't know how this is going to play out, and certainly there'll be, you know, pitfalls and challenges as it unfolds. But that this team will be a topic of conversation. I mean, I guess the word a lot of them like to use is relevant. So, you know, relevant to the nth degree. They're going to be on the tip of everybody's tongue all year long. And as I said, I think rightly so. It's a really, really talented group. And I think it's a group, the Sixers, I think, have done a pretty good job over recent years. They're getting the right kind of guy. And in adding LeBron, you know, he'd take that to the max. This guy he's the total package. I mean, not just does he bring the talent, the experience, the drive. He's a winner. That's what he's about. I mean, that's the reason, obviously, that, as I said at the top, that he's here, in my opinion. I haven't heard him speak to it, but he's in this to try to win another championship. And then, and I'll just say, like, finally, that for somebody to knock that, I mean, man, the guy could go into the sunset if he so chose, but that's not who he is. That's why he's accomplished what he has. He wants to do it one more time. As a good coach and friend of mine who came back in, you know, a legendary kind of guy, I said, why would you do this one more time? And he said, just to show him once again.
2: That's awesome.
0: Oh, I love that. That's awesome. Great, Coach. Thank you so much for coming on this morning.
2: Where are you playing today, Coach? Are you playing today?
22: Not a day off today. We have a game tomorrow up home, so I take a day off once in a while.
2: Thanks, Coach. Enjoy yourself.
22: All right, guys. My pleasure. Thanks.
0: There is Jim Lyman. I love that. I love him because he loves basketball. Like, he loves basketball. He's not all about the hoopla. It's just like basketball, right? And he doesn't have to give takes about Jordan's better and LeBron stinks. I see my man 215 J Philly on our YouTube channel. Oh, he can't shoot free throws, blah, blah. Just appreciate the greatness of
2: anybody. That was the guest
0: anybody.
2: We had early. Yeah. That was Shaquille.
1: You're going to Siberia, too.
2: I'll believe you. He'll kill me. We did that one day on the podcast, did a free throw shooting contest.
0: Oh,
2: cold. Yeah, I got my ass kicked still, but it was close for a while. I should have apologized because Coach's daughter Kathy was one of my classmates at O'Hara, and Dee was a year behind us before she went west. And Kathy, one of the smartest kids in our class, but alphabetically she always had to sit in front of behind me.
0: That sucks.
2: So imagine distraction of like one of the smartest kids in the class having me distracting them.
0: Yeah.
2: So sorry, Coach. Hey, she became a huge success. Dr. Lynam.
0: She could have been even bigger for all we know.
2: If you didn't distract her so much. Well, you know, it helped her focus.
0: Oh, my God. I'm not joking. So John texted me on Saturday when you were, you know, your final day in Florida before you made it back. And John,
2: I was in Georgia on Saturday.
0: Yes.
2: So checking out the new condo.
0: You checked in on me and you were asking me how I was doing. I was like, dude, I
2: said, did you need a sedative?
0: I could not sleep Friday night. And I'm not joking. Like, that is not a radio bit. Like, Friday night, I couldn't sleep. Anytime I dozed off, I was having a dream that I was supposed to be on ESPN. Like, I was supposed to do a shift on ESPN, or my alarm was going off and I wasn't waking up for mornings here. Like, I had 80 different times I woke up in a panic. And I kept on going, oh, my God, it's only 2 o'clock in the morning. I couldn't sleep Friday night, man. Like,
2: because you're so excited.
0: This was such a big deal. And it's why when I got a tweet saying, what do you mean this is a life-changing thing? Yes, it's life-changing.
2: It is life-changing.
0: There is a different level of excitement that we are going to have every single night watching a Sixers game. Like, I already was in every night, but now it's like, oh, my God, LeBron freaking James is playing for the Sixers, man.
2: It's amazing. And life-changing, you don't have to be so serious.
0: Right.
2: You don't have to take it as, it's not as like as big as your wedding day.
0: I still have to go to work tomorrow. Exactly.
2: We all have to go to work tomorrow.
0: Yeah.
2: Yeah, we all do. It's about fun. It's about fun. It's about joy. It's about finding something that is how people spend their leisure time. I can only tell you is that your leisure time is very, very important. It's very, very good to your mental health.
0: Hell yeah, man.
2: Things like that. And the happiness of this, are you kidding me? This is awesome.
0: Yeah, this is awesome. Unbelievable. And that's why one of our questions for the rest of the show, you can climb in on the phone line, Davis on the text line, Field of Davis Difference, check them out in Burlington. You can also answer our poll of the day, which is brought to us by Dr. Avedon Appel and the team at Iron Mountain Men's Health. It stood up. It's strong, thanks to Dr. Avedon
2: Appel. I bet
0: Appel.
2: It did. bet it did.
0: All due respect, Doc, I didn't need you Friday.
2: I mean, he didn't even, I mean, his phone wasn't even ringing
0: I'm just saying.
2: I wasn't even ringing on
0: Friday. I was good Friday. Everything was flowing Friday, man.
2: Wasn't even ringing on Friday.
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9: No, what were we talking about drinking last week? I mean,
0: yeah, everything.
9: Thursday
0: yeah.
9: show after the Booze Cruise Wednesday was something.
0: Oh, God, dude. Yeah, I forgot about that.
10: Yeah, Booze Cruise Wednesday. That sounds like fun. I didn't, and I'll be totally honest, I didn't pay attention to
0: Good.
10: A lick
0: Good.
10: Of anything.
0: Until Friday. I was
10: At
0: worried
10: all.
0: About you. You didn't answer my text, and I'm like, where is he? Get him on the horn.
10: I was in the water.
0: I know. I figured.
10: Yeah, no, I didn't see your text. Dutz alerted me to the signing. I did the video, and then I put the phone down, and I went to jump waves with my little girl. And all I kept thinking the whole time was, LeBron, LeBron, LeBron, LeBron. And she's like, Daddy! And I'm like, oh, sorry. I, like, jump. So I have to jump her over every wave.
0: That's great.
10: So that's how I found out. And then I was like, all right, I better go back up because I know I need to jump on the show. But it was, you know, it's one of those moments where you'll always remember where you were and what you were doing. And I'm glad you and Ray got a chance to be live on the air, which was cool. And I'm glad I was at the beach. And, you know, like, I still don't think anybody on the beach knew anything until later that day.
0: It's crazy.
10: There was no reaction at all. He's in. All right, well, let's shoot it up to our ace, our expert, ESPN NBA front office analyst. Does such a great job for ESPN, and he's always very gracious with his time and joining the show. Bobby Marks joins us. Bobby, how are you?
11: I'm good, guys. How are we doing?
10: Well, we changed the name of the station, at least temporarily. It's 97.5 LeBron. We legitimately changed it.
11: You can do that. You can certainly do that.
10: We did. Which
11: Enjoy
10: are
11: the off season? The off season. That's why it's the off season.
0: We won.
10: Yeah, we won. Yeah, we're going to raise the banner in our studio. We have a lot of banners that aren't championship banners. This is one of them. What's your reaction to it?
11: Yeah, I mean, I would say ever since Luka got traded 2 years ago, nothing ever stuns me anymore. I thought, I mean, it was the three teams. It came down to the three teams with Philly, Cleveland, and Miami. I had thought, I think Wendy and I had done a podcast a day or two earlier, and we were talking off air. I thought it was Miami. I thought it was going to be Miami. I just like the tea leaves just kind of lined up. Like you rarely see like Pat Riley doing media and public and talking about the relationship and how it's thought over and all these different things. And certainly the Cleveland factor also when you take that into it. And then when you kind of look back at the decision and why, certainly roster wise, of course, with the Sixers. And I think there's a newness to it. I think everybody sometimes likes a newness of trying to do something that's hasn't been done already. And in Philadelphia, it's something that hasn't been done for a very, very long time here. So not totally surprised, but if you had asked me out of the three teams, I probably wouldn't have picked the Sixers.
10: Yeah. You and a lot of other people, that was kind of the fun reaction was to see everybody so surprised. Like he picked the Sixers. Now he picked the Sixers. And I was very impressed with him saying why, which is that it gives him the best chance to win a championship. How refreshing. He's not going somewhere for money. And he actually believes it's the best place to win a championship. Now, what do you say to people? And do you agree with this, that he's ring chasing? I know Charles Barkley had said on Friday that, oh, he's got to go to a stacked roster. Did they want him to go to the Kings and try to win with the Kings? What do you say to the ring chasing?
11: I don't get it. You know, if he would have went to Oklahoma City, I would have probably said he was ring chasing. If he would have went to, I don't even know if he would have went to San Antonio, you know, would he have said he's ring? I mean, listen, if he would have went to the Knicks, he's ring chasing. I would. I mean, like, yep. I think anywhere he would have gone, except for probably some of these teams that are, you know, if he went to Brooklyn or Chicago, he's probably not ring chasing. But like, that's the reality of it. I think he's at a different stage in his life right now, right? I mean, like, he's not the guy anymore. He will be maybe on some nights here, but he's walking into a roster that has a chance to win. And as we've laid it out before, it was never going to be about the money. He didn't tell Mike Gansey and Bob Myers to go trade three players so I can come there and sign for $15 million. He walked in and signed for 2 years, $8 million at $3.9 million at 2% of the salary cap. So it wasn't about the money. We can probably, you know, people will argue about ring chase and all that stuff. He went there because it gave him the best opportunity to win a championship.
0: Yeah, it's not the perfect roster. It's a really good roster, but there are still some holes that we can take shots at. And I know that they're not going to go 74-8, which would be the greatest record of all time. I don't think that that's in the cards, but we'll save that for the regular season. Bobby, the key word is sacrifice.
11: Sure.
0: He put it, LeBron James put it in his tweets, like, yeah, I'm willing to make that sacrifice. What does that mean with regards to the 76ers? When they talk about sacrifice, what does that mean?
11: It means that, I said this on SportsCenter on Saturday morning, that's going to be the theme. There's going to be a lot of sacrificing, certainly offensively. I think when you look at five players, I think three out of the five, with Joel, Tyrese, and Jalen, usage rate top 25 in the NBA last year. So there's going to have to be a sacrifice. But I think from LeBron's perspective, I think there, you saw last season with the Lakers, there was a sacrifice. The last 2 months or post All-Star break, he basically became the third guy. And I thought that was kind of where he was at his best. I mean, his numbers, although it was below 20 points, efficiency-wise was terrific. So yeah, there's going to be sacrifice. There's going to be sacrifice for accolades, you know, All-Star, All-NBA, for the opportunity to go win a championship. Only, you know, the two guys with LeBron and Jalen have won championships. Nobody really else on that. You know, KCP, of course, when he comes on board, has won anything there. And that's going to be the ultimate, as we said, like, that's going to be the big thing. I said it before. I've lived through where rosters look really good on paper. Like, I've done it. I did it in Brooklyn. Like, listen, guys, like, I did it in 13. Everybody was anointing us everything. We even got the front page of Sports Illustrated, the team nobody wants to play, right? And I lived through that. And what happened was, it took us 3 months to figure out how do we sacrifice for one another. And that didn't happen until January 1st. So if you're the Sixers, don't wait till January 1st. Like, you're going to have to get out of the gates running. And I think when they get together in the next couple of weeks in training camp, that's going to be the biggest thing. Because once you start playing, what they did last week or the week before means zero. Like, it means nothing at all.
10: Yeah, talking to Bobby Marks, ESPN. So as a former executive in the NBA, when Brad Stevens is making the decision that they have to trade Jaylen Brown right now, does it enter his mind that he could potentially be trading a player that's going to have LeBron James decide he's going to go sign in Philadelphia?
11: No, because I lived through it. I went through it in 2014. So LeBron was when he was in Miami, and we made a trade with Cleveland. We took back Jarrett Jackson in a deal that actually cleared out the cap space for LeBron to sign with the Cavaliers. So I think you just have to operate like what's best for our organization in the totality. Of course, this is a different animal, certainly how good of a player Jalen is, and then the ability to get LeBron. But no, I don't think you can. I mean, listen, it's fun to talk about, but I don't think you can live with it as far as from a front office perspective.
0: Bobby, what did you hear? What are your the tinfoil hat on? Who else was it between the 76ers and who? I'm under the impression it was the Warriors. We're also hearing some other things that the Cavs were reluctant to move Mobley for Jalen Brown. And, of course, the Warriors with Butler, they hung onto that contract. What do you know? What do you believe? Who was it between the Sixers and who for LeBron?
11: Yeah, I mean, I just come back to, and I know Golden State was talked about it a lot, and I, you know, certainly it was one of the teams. I don't believe, you know, just talking with people, and certainly Rich Paul's done his podcast and stuff. It comes down to, I think it was more Eastern Conference focused. Like when you look at, like, Golden State would have been fun, but even if he goes there, how do they line up with, like, are they the third best? I don't even think they're the third best team in the Western Conference. No offense.
1: No.
11: Like, because there's so many, because I don't know when Jimmy Butler's coming back, right? Like, so there's all these other things here, but yeah, I mean, I think Minnesota, of course, has talked about it, but it's, you know, it would have been a neat, fun story as far as him going there, but you're in the Western Conference too. But listen, he chose to come east. East is terrific. I mean, like, I have an article later in the week on, like, kind of fact or fiction. Like, Eastern Conference is better than the West. Hands down.
10: As a whole, 1-8?
11: What's that?
10: As a whole, 1-8, the East is
11: whole
10: better?
11: 1-8. Whole 1-8, whole 1-11, whole 1-14, or 1-15. I honestly believe that. Certainly, you know, Kawhi going into Toronto basically cements that here. But I just look at the West. I think there's the two teams up top, but I think everybody else has a lot of significant flaws to them.
10: All right, Bobby Marks, you consider the 76ers the front runner in the East right now?
11: No, I don't want to disrespect the Knicks. I think because there's a familiarity with the New York bringing back all five starters, right? There's a familiarity as far as that group has been through adversity. They've been through the finals. They've won. They've been down. Their bench is pretty much back except for Mitchell Robinson here. So no, I think New York is still the front runner in the Eastern Conference.
1: He's not getting an invite to a family Thanksgiving.
10: Yeah, the reunion.
11: I want to get aggregated on Monday.
1: Sorry, Bobby. I can't. No,
10: are they done? Do they have another move? I mean, do they have somebody else they can sign?
11: Yeah, they're going to KCP will clear waivers on Tuesday at 5 because I think the waiver came in after 5 o'clock on Saturday night. So for them to sign him, they're going to have to make some type of move. It could be just minor, whether it be releasing a player on a non-guaranteed, maybe a minor trade. But they're going to have to do something minor to be able to sign him. And then after that, I would think roster spot 15 basically remains open because they won't have enough under the first apron hard cap to just sign a player. And that just gives them the flexibility during the season here. But I would think you're pretty much done as far as where you are roster-wise going into besides camp invites and everything.
10: This guy's the best.
1: You're
10: Bobby,
1: the man,
10: thank
1: Bobby.
10: You. Always appreciate a few minutes. Thank you.
11: Appreciate it, guys. Thanks for having me.
10: All right, there he is. My cousin, Bobby Marks.
1: I think he's finally going to get a vacation.
10: Yeah, maybe.
1: I was thinking about the Sixers admin. We were hanging out with them, a couple of those people over there at the Union game on last week, and just all their weekend just gone. Like, they couldn't do anything. They had to just lock in.
10: They just signed LeBron James.
1: Yeah, that's it. Come on.
10: On a Friday, like a nice lazy Friday afternoon. Or maybe already headed down the shore.
9: Like, offices close at noon. LeBron signs at 11:30.
10: Yeah.
9: The summer Friday smoked. Hope you took that vacation early on in the summer.
1: Well, now, like I brought it up with Bobby, all those guys and girls that are covered the league can actually now go on vacation. And his roommate, Adam, literally wouldn't leave the house.
9: Yeah, John. He had LeBron jail. He literally wasn't going out. The only reason he went to the Phillies game last Tuesday was because McMenamin went on ESPN and was like, it's not happening tonight. He's like, sick, I'll buy a Phillies ticket.
10: Right.
9: Other than that, Adam's been cooped up in the house.
10: Well, it's like Schefter takes a shower with his iPhone in the shower because he's afraid he's going to miss something. Did he say when he makes love, yep, he has to make sure that he has the phone?
1: That's right. It's a missionary. Can't do it any other way but missionary. He's got to have the phone in his right hand.
2: I don't know.
1: Stop it.
9: Which also, Schefty, catching it straight from Rich Paul.
10: Yeah. Yeah, but
1: nobody knew.
10: The crazy thing is nobody knew.
1: Yep.
10: We talked about it. Nobody knew.
1: Nobody knew.
10: And the reason why no one thought the Sixers was no one was getting information. Everybody just assumed. I don't know how many other people in Philadelphia actually thought it was going to happen. It didn't make, the only thing that would have made sense was if another team could have acquired more players to make it, all right, now I can justify going to Miami. He couldn't justify. If he wanted to win, and ultimately that was his goal, that's clear. Miami didn't have enough.
1: Yep.
10: Cleveland didn't have enough. You think he wanted to play with James Harden? Do you imagine James Harden and LeBron playing defense? Like, listen, LeBron isn't the same defender he used to be. Yeah, 41.
1: I know.
9: Or LeBron posting from 4 a.m. at the gym and James Harden getting home from the club at 4 a.m.
10: Right, yeah. James is still making it rain.
1: You just brought up James Harden and him on defense. I'm trying to think of him and Joel on defense at times.
0: Hey, look, both of them are very smart. They know when they can relax and take a possession off. But she said it. LeBron at 41 is not the LeBron. And that's the biggest thing. But he doesn't have to be LeBron of age 30. That's not
10: what
0: he's
10: got. Two young guards that have legs, fresh legs. And the other thing is, because Maxey's been banged up a little bit during seasons. We know Embiid's injury history. Jaylen Brown's pretty durable. He plays a lot of games. And LeBron may play 60, 65 games. It's almost like you can stretch your legs a little bit if some of these guys are out. It's like, all right, well, Jaylen, we're going to need you to take 25 shots tonight.
1: Correct.
10: Because this guy's out or that guy's out. I mean, and that's why I think they're going to do really well in the regular season. They have so many. As Daryl Morey once said, he was right. Deep team.
1: They are a deep team. Now,
9: deep team.
1: Whose team is it? That's the question.
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16: I want to, you know, join a franchise that kind of shares the same, you know, model as myself, and that's like practicing championship habits every day, but trusting the process more than anything. I think when you trust the process of actually getting to that point.
17: That wasn't no hit. That wasn't no
10: There he is.
0: 6'9" from St. Vincent, St. Mary's. Number 23, LeBron James. James! James! Woo! Come on.
10: Sean's more impressed than Matt Court was able to do the manual echo.
1: I still,
10: than LeBron signing here.
1: That's, come on, man. Some inside knowledge with that right there.
10: Well, he's a seasoned professional.
1: Yeah, that's the recipe. Like, that's the secret ingredient there.
10: That's the sauce.
1: You don't get that.
10: Are you kidding me? You think other miserable radio stations are getting the Matt Court?
1: Hell no.
10: Just reading the headline here, Sean. Radio Wars. Sean Brace says, miserable WIP hosts are not diehard Philadelphia sports fans.
1: Oh, Radio Wars. It's been a minute since I've been involved in those. Matter of fact, I think I was the... Yeah, that was a little throwback there. Yeah, you know, look.
10: At the end of the day, we are diehard Philadelphia sports fans. They are not, says Sean Brace. And I agree.
1: I will just say, like, all right. I know you'll agree with this.
10: You said this on Friday night. You did a video. You went live Friday night.
1: Yes. You don't have to be a diehard sports fan. Like, you don't have to be Shawnee pom-poms. I'm not asking you to be that. But there are moments where, man, if you come in and you're not feeling the vibe and you're going anti, like, come on, man. That is so wrong and misguided. And LeBron James with the 76ers, and you are anti to the point that you're saying you're going to throw up and you have a calendar that you are literally counting down the days. What is wrong with
10: you? Well, I just hope they keep that same energy because...
1: Well, they will.
10: Like, oh, by the way, like, it doesn't mean that he's not going to get criticized. It doesn't mean that he's not going to rub... I'm talking about LeBron. Doesn't mean that he won't rub people the wrong way or whatever we're talking about, right? Like, listen, I don't have pom-poms. I'm a Philadelphia sports fan, though. All right? There's been a couple instances where you have to realize who your audience is. And even if you don't necessarily like something, like for example, when the Eagles win a game, on Monday I'm not going to kill them after a win, for the most part. But on Tuesday, I may, even after a win. But on Monday, at least you give, all right, you got to win, most of the people are happy. Right? What was the day where I came on the air and I was like, I almost feel bad and I shouldn't say this because I know a lot of people are happy.
1: The Buffalo win?
10: No, this was Sixers.
1: Okay, Sixers.
10: But anyway, like, there are times where I'll go on the air and have to realize the bigger picture, which is the audience. The audience is tuning in to listen to us because they're happy, right? Like, a big thing like LeBron James happens. Wait, we're going to have a take that day? I have to have a take that they're going to lose or I'm not happy about it? No! This entire station was going nuts, and we still are. We changed the freaking name to 97.5 LeBron. For crying out loud.
1: Big Vito runs over. He's hitting the window behind me. I thought he was going to break the glass.
10: So here's all I'm saying. That for everybody out there, maybe you haven't tuned in a while. Maybe you're back on the Fanatic or 97.5 LeBron for the first time in a long time. This is the energy you're going to get. We're going to do authentic radio. We're going to do real radio. And we're not going to look for things to criticize just so we can try to create conversation and make people mad and do rage bait and things like that, all right?
1: No need.
10: This is authentic radio. We're the home of the 76ers, and this is the resurgence of the radio station right now. This is the beginning of the resurgence of the radio station right now. And I can guarantee you this is a station of diehards. This is a station of Philadelphia sports fans that have been here and have been here forever, right? This isn't a New Yorker that has come down. This isn't a guy that liked the Mets and the Knicks when he was growing up. This is a radio station of people that want our teams to win and aren't looking for things to go wrong. We're not driven by phone calls. We're not driven by Sean's going to say, you know, like, oh, well, Jalen Hurts is good enough to win the Super Bowl. And I'm not going to say he's not good enough. And then we give the phone number and we go back and forth. Like, we're going to do authentic sports radio. We're going to do authentic radio, really. That's what I want to do.
1: That's what it comes down to.
10: So just keep that in mind. If you want real personalities that are doing real radio, then you want to tune into us.
1: I want to point this out, though. I thought my tweet over the top of that Radio Wars was one of my better tweets. I took a picture of Suge Knight, and I threw it up. Remember the Source Awards? And I said, if you're tired of the miserable sports radio, tired of manufactured misery, come to 97.5 The Fanatic, 97.5 Middays.
10: I can't believe how miserable those people are.
1: They just are. And it was another thing for a content creator who took a video of that and then put it out there. And it's like, literally, that's the first thing that you're going to see for LeBron James of like, Philadelphia.
10: I know. Let me just keep it real for one more second, and then we'll move on. Spike hired me. He was a big part of my radio career, and I give him a lot of credit. And I like him. The day after the Eagles won the Super Bowl, it should never be about you. It should be about the fans. And it became about him. And was arguing about Jalen Hurts, whether or not he was a lead or whatever else. It's like, are you serious? Like, this is really what we're doing?
1: You mean Monday after Sunday?
10: The first 10 minutes of the show after the Super Bowl. I couldn't believe it. I didn't listen to it. I couldn't believe it. Crossing Broad put it up there. I'm not trying to, I don't want to promote the other station or whatever. I'm just saying, you are never going to get that on this radio station. The shows are about us, but the station's about the fans. And you have to realize that. The Eagles win a Super Bowl, I'm not going to complain and argue about the quarterback the next day. The Sixers sign LeBron James, you're not going to hear us at 10 o'clock come on and say, damn, I hate LeBron James. If you're not a LeBron guy and you haven't been a LeBron guy, understand, that's fine. Let's not act like this isn't great for the city and great for everybody involved.
1: And, oh, by the way, the fit for the team.
10: Well, I mean, that's even getting more detailed.
1: I get it,
10: right.
1: This was the perfect get. This guy does it all, and

0: Davis on the text line with the voice memos. Go ahead, Ray.
1: All right. You think I was serious about being assistant coach? That was just a logical step in a logic chain. So, no, I don't think he's going to be an assistant coach. What I think is that he's going to help Nick Nurse immensely, and that there's more than meets the eye here when it comes to how much input he's going to have with this team moving forward. Does that sound better for you?
0: Yep. Yeah, he's going to be a coach on the floor, for
2: Absolutely.
0: Sure.
2: Absolutely.
0: I see. This is my first interaction with Chaz, so I didn't know how literally to take him.
2: That's him. That's him. He's a gym.
3: What he really enjoys is you misrepresenting his point before he comes on the air.
2: Yeah, that's what Ray did on Friday. That was hysterical.
0: That's what you did?
3: Because it's what Sean did to him initially by accident, and Chaz flipped on him on Thursday.
2: Yeah, moving forward. So anytime he calls, make sure you say something that is completely opposite on
0: just
2: the screen.
0: Just get him livid?
2: Fries him.
0: Okay.
3: Voice memo was correcting with something we said.
2: The assistant head coach or the assistant coach.
0: He said it. What are we talking about? He's the one that said it, not me. He literally came on the air and said, don't you think he's going to be a coach after he's done?
3: A coach.
0: And we said, no. He said it. I didn't say it. All right, more voice memos. Let's go to Carrie in New Jersey first. Carrie, go ahead. How are you?
4: LeBron James, boys.
2: Let's go.
0: What's up? Oh, it's Carrie. What's up, Carrie, our massage therapist?
4: It's me. Yeah.
0: What's up, Carrie?
4: I'm in shock. I was, fooling around on Friday morning. I had the show on, and I missed Ray's reaction, which, by the way, classic. Couldn't have been better.
5: Hey, Ray.
4: So authentic.
2: Mm-hmm.
4: Right? I've been on cloud nine all weekend. And I'm going to be honest, I'm not a LeBron James girly. I totally respect him, but grew up here, moved to San Francisco, became a Warriors fan, which is totally acceptable because the Philadelphia Warriors. I don't know, maybe I need some credit. I moved back 2 years ago, the Eagles won the Super Bowl. Here we are with LeBron, the process. God, we deserve this, Philadelphia. And one of the things I want to point out is how can you be upset when excellence is literally not only knocking on the door, but choosing you? And I think that when these guys, especially VJ and Maxi, who have no egos compared to so many players and are just there to do the work, they're going to be surrounded by excellence now. We've got Jaylen Brown. I actually think this is going to really excite JoJo. I mean, how can it not?
0: Yeah.
4: And I'm mostly excited for Maxi. I really am. I love Maxi. I think he's a star already, and I think this is just going to put him above and beyond. And I'm just like, I don't know how I'm going to get tickets, so I better
0: not
4: become besties with, I've got to become besties with Ray with the season tickets over there.
0: Oh. So.
5: Hey, Ray.
0: That sounds like a date.
2: Tell you what.
4: Oh, John. I thought we were past all that.
2: Carrie, you give me a neck massage for the second half? Maybe we can find something, There we are, working together. Now, I'm sure.
4: I'm all about a trade.
2: I guarantee this as the station that carries the game, flagship station. Excuse me. I know that we will have some giveaways.
0: Will we have some tickets?
2: Oh, I guarantee we will.
4: Okay. Oh. And did you guys hear that Iverson is now? Is this true? Iverson has now been, and I think this was floated around that he was going to be some level coach.
0: Iverson,
4: for the Sixers.
2: Yeah,
0: he's going to be.
4: Yeah.
0: Maybe the lead assistant? Well, thank you, Carrie. I would say, as Donovan would say,
6: I would say no.
2: Look, AI is always going to be involved with the franchise, and
0: he's an ambassador.
2: Yes, correct. And there were issues at times, and he wanted to do more. And the team, I think, was saying, "All right, prove it." He did, and I think they have a really good relationship partnership. He was always there last year. It felt like, and especially with the 25-year celebration, right? 25 years. Yep. Boom. All of that. So AI, man.
0: But you know what? How the Phillies at spring training. Anybody that wants to come in and be an instructor in spring training, right? Jimmy's done it. Chase, I don't know if Chase. Now he works for the Dodgers, so he can't do it. But you get the instructors that come down. Like AI, he's not going to want to do 82 games and the travel.

0: things like that. I don't think. I could be wrong.
1: No.
0: But, yeah, like.
2: I would say no.
0: Yeah, I would say no as well. But, yeah, of course I want Allen around.
1: When did Iverson get, he's getting that money, that lump sum, too. When is that happening? Remember that?
3: Yeah, it's got to be soon.
0: I think he gets money every year, right?
1: The Reebok, the $32 million lump sum when he turns 55 in 2030. So he's catching an annual $800,000 every year, according to Google.
0: And he's probably making some pretty good change from the Sixers, and he just will do a couple autograph signings, and and he's fine.
1: Yeah, it's AI.
3: Can I clarify something? Because I've gotten a couple of DMs now immediately following the season ticket exchange here. Yeah. I am in a group of seven guys that split two seats. So everyone that's looking for my tickets.
1: How do you fit seven guys in two seats at one time?
0: That'd be tough.
3: Really interesting.
1: Man, that's interesting.
3: Yeah.
0: Are you getting women that are DMing you?
3: No, I'm getting random Twitter accounts that I can't tell who they are.
0: You know,
3: I'd like to clarify that one. There's not an abundance of tickets to go around.
1: You know, Ray welcomed us into his personal life last week, John.
0: Oh, he did. He gave us something.
1: Yeah, he went on a few dates. All right, went on a few dates, and help me out, Ray, because there was a wager that you helped her win, correct?
3: I filled out a World Cup bracket.
1: That's right.
0: Oh, so this
3: and
0: is recent.
3: Won the office pool.
0: Look at you.
3: So,
1: but he no longer dates her.
3: We're no longer speaking.
0: Why?
3: Fizzled out.
0: Yeah, from your perspective or hers?
3: She sent the text. I'll give her credit on that one.
0: Oh, she didn't just ghost you.
3: No, yeah. After the third date, two of us sitting there, the next day when she sent the text, I was like, yeah, that kind of felt right.
1: Ooh, what did that text say?
3: That we were hey,
0: just pull it up.
3: Yeah, great getting to know you. This isn't going to
0: happen. Pull it up.
1: That is awesome.
3: I'm not going through my text to find this.
0: Why
1: not?
0: That
1: is awesome.
3: We're talking about LeBron James
0: here. No, we're not. We're talking about this. Sean brought it up.
1: Yeah.
0: Find the text.
1: That is awesome. Oh, but here's the funny part. I bring it up because she won her World Cup bracket at work. So she hits Ray up after the World Cup ends to thank him.
0: After the dating ended?
1: After the dating, the whole nine. And then he's asking, like, yo, should I get a little lump sum? Should I get a little payment? A little something for the effort?
0: I think a non-monetary payment would have helped.
1: I think that would have been fine, too.
4: How about that?
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4: That's right. Welcome into Unfiltered, everybody. It is Monday at 2 o'clock, and the excitement has not gone away. If you were here on Friday, we had quite a show, and it will continue over the next 4 hours because, yes, LeBron James is officially a 76er. And my man Ricky Bowe was on the golf course Friday. He was fired up. He was excited. But our listeners have yet to hear that excitement. Ricky Bowe, go, my friend.
5: Oh, my God. Are you kidding me? Tell me. I want you to think about this because the first thing that I felt like I was getting – I couldn't even tell you how many texts I got that day. It was just constant. I'm driving. All I'm seeing is names pop up, pop up, pop up, pop up the whole way down. It was pretty awesome. This is like when I was a kid, that would be like Michael Jordan coming and playing like for your team that you're playing. I mean, that's really kind of what it feels like. And LeBron is right there with him. But, I mean, I still have this feeling like, give me a pinch. Give me a pinch. This can't be real. This can't be real. I don't know when is that going to go away? Do you still have that feeling that it is real, but it's like still like almost a dream that you're sitting in right now? Do you have that feeling?
4: I 100% have that feeling, and that's why it was so nice. 10:31, I'm looking at it right now. 10:31 this morning, we got the press release to our email from the 76ers. And Ricky, this doesn't feel real. The headline of the email: Philadelphia 76ers sign four-time NBA champion and 22-time All-Star LeBron James. So it's official, man.
5: This is like seriously unreal. This is something we thought could happen, but let's face it, in the back of all our minds, it was like, there's no way. There's no way. This is way too big of a shiny toy for Philadelphia to have. It just, you know what? The whole thing started with Bryce Harper. Then, you know, football, you get everybody. A.J. Brown was here. You know what? Jalen Hurts. You get Saquon Barkley. You're like, wow. Everybody's coming to Philadelphia. It's a place where people want to come and play. And then, boom, it drops on Friday. Everybody's fired up. You have no idea the talk of that golf course.
4: I can imagine, man.
5: It was absolutely insane how many people are like, this can't be real. This can't be. But it is. It's real. It's about as real as it gets. And it just goes to show, you know what? You start putting teams together, you get the right people within the organization, and things could skyrocket on you. Thank you, Boston. Thank you, Jalen Brown, because without him, who knows what would have happened? But, I mean, This is awesome. We're not even talking about second round anymore. That will probably never come up. Have you thought about that?
4: Yeah, I mean, this is all about now. Can they win a title? It's incredible. It's incredible.
5: Didn't it turn into, watch this, the comparisons? You get Bryce Harper here, and you know you're thinking, okay, there's a chance that this team could go for World Series. Hasn't happened yet, but there's still always that thought. Now, all of a sudden, you bring in LeBron, and you're like, oh, my goodness. This is a guy who's been there, done that, has the leadership qualities to help this team. Oh, this is awesome. I mean, maybe two in a row here?
4: Oh, man. Let's get one. But, yeah, you're not far off, man. Who knows if we could get two in a row. But it was incredible. Like, the news breaks on Friday. Like you said, golf course is going crazy. Our shows were going crazy. And it just continued the entire weekend. I mean, you can't drive anywhere without seeing a million billboards of every company welcoming King James to Philadelphia. You turn on any television channel, every sports news, even non-sports related channels are breaking the news that LeBron James is going to Philadelphia.
5: Yeah.
4: We are the sports mecca of the world right now. And look, you make the comparison to Harper. And that was exciting. When Bryce Harper came, it was exciting. But you also know that just Bryce Harper joining the Phillies wasn't going to instantly make them World Series contenders. They needed some other things to fall into place. LeBron seems like the missing piece. Like, after you had Jaylen Brown and Joel and Maxey and Edgecombe, and it was like, okay, who's going to be that missing piece? And for you able to get LeBron, like you said, hey, imagine Michael Jordan coming to play with your team. This isn't Michael Jordan going to the Washington Wizards at the end of his career. No. This is still a player who is playing at an extremely high level that is going to fit these other four guys perfectly, man. I can't get enough of this. This is so exciting for the city and the fan base. For a franchise that we thought was in purgatory to be where we are now, it still gives me the chills, Ricky.
5: A month ago, we were talking about, well, this is going to be a long 3 years until everybody's contracts end and everybody, well, really 2 years, the Paul George thing. Then all of a sudden, it's like, wait a minute, Gansey comes in here. He somehow moves, oh, forget it. He somehow stole Jaylen Brown from the Celtics, because you can look at this in a million different ways. That should never have happened, but it did. And what it did is that the eyes started focusing back on the Sixers. Let's face it. A month and a half ago, it was, okay, what are the Eagles going to do in the offseason? What are the Phillies doing during their season? You know, the Flyers just came off of a big run in the playoffs. What's their next move? And now all of a sudden, it's like, wait a minute. Okay, Flyers, Phillies, and Eagles, you're all the appetizers right now. The main course is LeBron James and the Sixers. This is freaking awesome.
4: It is awesome. And Front Office Sports just put out, the 76ers are expected to receive the maximum amount of national televised games that you can get, 34 national TV broadcasts for your 76ers this year. They are officially the hottest ticket in town. Preseason tickets are already skyrocketing in price. Everyone's going to want to be a part of this. And the turnaround that Mike Gansey and Bob Myers, and look, I got to give Josh Harris credit. Like, we've been critical of Josh Harris at times in the past for him recognizing, I need someone like Bob Myers helping me. I need to move on from Daryl Morey. I have to listen to Bob Myers, and we're going to go out and we're going to interview another president and bring in Mike Gansey. Because, Ricky, I said this on Friday, if this Sixers team had made it a tight series against the Knicks, you could almost see Josh Harris and the Sixers selling everyone on the idea of giving Daryl Morey another shot. Like, look how close we were. Like the Dave Dombrowski speech after the Dodgers. Oh, fine line between us and the Knicks. Thank God they got the doors blown off of them and swept by the Knicks, because it all led to this moment right now where we're sitting here more excited than we've ever been as a Sixers fan.
5: Isn't it funny that misery leads to this? Because let's face it, during that Knicks series, it was misery, because you knew that there was a team that was kind of in the same boat as you were, that they hadn't won in forever. And you knew that if they kind of got by that series and dominated the Sixers the way they did, you knew they had a chance to win the whole thing, which they end up doing. And that left us as a fan base just miserable and thinking of ways to just rid contracts outside out off the Sixers roster, and they did just that. Gansey comes in doing a fantastic job. Bob Myers, these guys are like the stars in the city right now. I know they signed LeBron is a star everywhere, but the front office of the Sixers right now, they are like they're award winners right now. Yeah. This is crazy.
4: It is. It's amazing, the 180 that we've done. Now, on Friday, our man Matty Cord was down at WMMR. And everyone knows Matt Cord, best PA announcer in the game, announced his retirement last year after 28 years. We have already started the movement to get him to come out of retirement, to come back for another season. I'm confident that's going to happen. But he came down here, Ricky, during one of the commercial breaks at WMMR with our midday show, and they had him do the introduction for your newest 76er, LeBron James. Listen to this, Ricky.
6: At 6'9", from St. Vincent, St. Mary's, number 23, LeBron James! James! James!
4: I've heard that at least seven times. It's still getting me every time.
5: How great is that when he does the echo?
4: He's the man.
5: It is unbelievable.

0: Evil. He's got to come back.
1: There's no doubt. I was down there pushing Matty Cord even before it became official, saying, hey, if LeBron comes back, you're coming back, right? And he kept laughing. He better come back. We will make it happen. We'll be in Matt Cord's ear every single day because he's right down the hall at our sister station on middays. I actually went down there today to talk to him to try and he's on vacation today. I'm like, oh, I'm going to be down here every day.
0: Did you call him?
1: Well, I said, you know where he probably is? Maybe he's down at the Sixers facility renegotiating his newest contract.
0: That would make a lot of sense, but I would bet he's down the shore doing nothing.
1: Yeah, it's probably. He's probably listening to us right now. So, Matt, text us in. Let us know. We want to be the one to break the news that you're coming back. But before we even get that big announcement that Matt Cord's coming back, hopefully, let's continue on LeBron. Like, how did the decision come down? So, Rich Paul, his agent over at Clutch Sports, who has been very vocal throughout this whole process, not only on his own podcast, but going on some other shows, explaining the thinking that LeBron was having, he laid out on his podcast after the decision came down what went into LeBron's decision to join the Philadelphia 76ers. Here's Rich Paul.
2: He just really decided on it, like
3: 100%.
2: Bang, bang, yeah.
3: Was it down to the Sixers and Golden State at the end?
2: It was pretty layered across the board.
3: Okay.
2: Yeah.
3: What were the deciding factors?
2: Well, I think, you know, obviously the most important thing is once you had a conversation with your family and they are okay with it, I think it's all, you skin downhill at that point.
3: Uh-huh. So, but wait a minute, he has the conversation with the family because he's thinking about Philly. And once, and so, but because, well, like, I imagine if it's Golden State, you don't have to talk to anyone. It's right there.
2: It's very easy, yeah.
3: Right?
2: Yeah.
3: So, but Philly distance, or Miami is.
2: The distance, yeah, that plays a huge role. I think he talked about it, you know, being just so far away. But, you know, I think it's a testament to what his family has always meant to him and how they supported him and understanding just his love for the game. Man, this is a love for the game decision. You know, I don't know what else you can say about it outside of someone being very obsessed with the game of basketball.
1: And I'll tell you why. You hear Rich Paul at the end there. This is a love for the game decision. And I've been critical of LeBron at times throughout his career. I mean, most people would agree with me. They didn't love the decision when he made a big deal of leaving Cleveland to go to Miami and all that. I gained a lot of respect for LeBron James in this whole process. And not only because I'm biased and I'm happy he came to the 76ers, this was a love of the game decision. He took a 2-year contract for $4 million a year, Ricky. I mean, you think about it. If this guy wanted to, he probably could have gone to a franchise that had no chance of competing and no chance of winning and finished his career there and gotten a max deal still at his age because the amount of revenue he's going to generate for the city and the franchise, he could have gone anywhere.
0: Yeah, he definitely could have gone anywhere he wanted. I mean, from what I understand, what the Heat were offering more money, that's number one. But when you think about it, you could have gone to a non-contender and made, what, $60 million a year like Joel Embiid? I mean, this to me is the classiest move I've ever seen a star make. He's taking a boatload less money to come and try to win a championship.
1: Ricky, last year with the L.A. Lakers, LeBron James was making close to $51 million a year. In year one of this contract, he's going to make 3.9. I mean, it's insane.
0: I want you to think about this. Is he going to look at his paychecks and go, what is this? I'll just put this in my wallet.
1: I mean, yeah, for most people, 3.9 is a ton. But for a guy who was making $50 million last year, you talk about a pay cut.
0: And it's almost comical.
1: He's got a ton of money. We know that. The guy's got a ton of money. He's invested well. He's marketed well and all that. But still, to pass up an opportunity to go to another team and make more simply because you looked at a basketball decision.
0: It's unreal.
1: If you read LeBron James' statement that he released on Friday, he said, this isn't about family. This isn't about money. This is about competing. And that's exactly why he chose the 76ers, man. I love it. And this is what you should want from athletes, isn't it? Choose a place to go to win.
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1: We got to go talk about our man Charles. Now, Charles Barkley is a friend of the program, and we've had him on the show a couple times, and I'm sure he'll be joining us again soon. But he said something to Stephen A. this weekend, and I want to see if you agree with it and if that is, in fact, the case of what's going on here. Now, Charles has said this in the past about LeBron James stacking his teams. This is what he said to Stephen A. on the Stephen A. podcast this weekend.
2: The number one knock on LeBron for older guys like myself has always been, yo, man, you always stacking your team. He stacked it in Miami. He stacked it in Cleveland. He stacked it in L.A. Now he's stacking it in Philly. So that, to me, I'm going to still have the same criticism I've always had. He's always stacked his team.
1: So your initial reaction to that, Ricky?
3: I think all players do that nowadays. I mean, who's not up for stacking their team? Name somebody. Go ahead.
1: Yeah, like this is my you're spot on and kind of my line of thinking.
3: This is just what the NBA is now. But look, this is why we always say who's running the teams. The players do.
1: But if when LeBron went to Miami, I agree with Charles. Joining Bosh and Dean Wade in Miami when he couldn't win a title before that. Yeah, he stacked that team, and that's how he got his first couple of titles. But when he comes to the 76ers, a team that hasn't won a damn thing in 43, going on 44 years, can we really say he's stacking the team? Like, yeah, Jaylen Brown came here. But this is the team with Joel Embiid and Tyrese Maxey and Vijay Edgecombe that have not been able to get out of the second round and got swept by the Knicks last year. So, yeah, they added Jaylen Brown. Like, what did people want LeBron James to do exactly? We knew what the teams were that he was considering. If he would have gone to Cleveland, they would have said, oh, he's stacking that team. If he would have gone to Golden State, oh, he's stacking that team to join Steph Curry. If he would have gone to Miami with Giannis, oh, well, he's stacking that team. Like, where did you want him to go? Did you want him to go play in the WNBA? Like, what team did you want him to go to where you weren't going to say that he was stacking the team? And how could you say that about a team that hasn't won anything in 44 years?
3: I want to ask a question, and this is kind of a very open question. If I were to pick my own team and I'm a free agent, am I going to go to a crap team? Do I want to go somewhere where they have no chance of winning?
1: The only way would be if it was about money.
3: Right. And it's not with him. So why is this about stacking when he just picked the best fit for him? This is what I don't understand. People want to make something out of this that I don't believe it isn't. I just truly believe that he wants to go to a team that he believes can win a championship. What is wrong with that?
1: I don't think there's anything wrong.
3: I don't understand the stacking thing when you're the one picking your team.
1: Yeah, it wasn't like he came in and demanded that you go and trade for all these players. He picked this team.
3: He was a free agent. He's one of the greatest basketball players to ever live. He could pick whatever the hell he wants to pick. So why wouldn't you pick somewhere that you look at the players and you say to yourself, huh, they got a shot to win. That's where I'd go.
1: Yeah, I've been critical of LeBron in the past. This is not one of those instances. Like, in fact, when we were looking at all of his destinations, the reason I was saying I'm going to be heartbroken if he doesn't choose the Sixers was because the Sixers made the most sense from a basketball perspective. Like, we kept talking about that. When you looked at the Sixers team as constructed, LeBron would fit in perfectly as that power forward. He could play that number four. When Joel's not on the court, you could even slide him to be your big at times. Like, it made so much sense from a basketball perspective. That's why I was going to be heartbroken. Like, what are you going to another team? And the only reason why we thought, all right, maybe he would go to Cleveland was because that was home. Maybe he would go to Miami because of the better weather and the golf. Maybe he would go to Golden State because of the better weather, the golf, and he could end his career with another all-time great in Steph Curry. But he chose the team that made the most sense from a basketball perspective, and now we're going to use that against him? Like, I would thought, shouldn't there have been more outrage if he said, you know what, I'm going to a team that's got no chance to win, but they're going to pay me $50 million a year. Then we'd be like, oh, all LeBron cares about is money. Like, the fact that LeBron cares about winning, isn't that a good thing for the sport?
3: That's the whole point here, is that that's all he cares about right now. He has no reason to have to play. I mean, in reality, does he? Except for the fact that he wants to win more championships. So, yeah, I think it would be funny for him to go somewhere and just pick the worst team that was possibly available and say, I'm going to go there. You know why? Because they're going to give me $50 million that I don't need. Come on. It makes no sense whatsoever.
1: Yeah, we're mad at Charles.
3: Well, I just don't understand about why this would be doing that. This is a free agency thing that he could just pick out who he wants to go play with. That's it. I hate to tell you, that's not stacking. That is how free agency works.
1: You're right. It is. Why should he not pick the team that he thinks is going to be the best fit for him and give him the best chance to compete? Well, like, when did that become not the purpose of sports? I don't get it.
3: Let's throw this out there. If Bryce Harper's on a team, Kyle Schwarber's on a team, you got unbelievable starting pitching, and you are Joe Schmo, and Joe Schmo is one of the best players to ever live, and there's an open spot at that position that you would fit in there perfectly, are you going to say, the heck with that, I'm going to go play for the Nationals? No, you're not.
1: No, and listen, if LeBron, and again, I've been critical of him in the past, so I'm trying to be objective here with this. If LeBron James would have said, I'm going to the Oklahoma City Thunder, I'm going to the San Antonio Spurs, I'm going to the New York Knicks, then I could see people saying, oh, look, he's just chasing another ring. He's already going to the three odds-on favorites to win. The Knicks won it last year. OKC and San Antonio have the two best odds in the NBA to win the title, and he's just going to be riding everyone else's coattails to the finals. That's not what he's doing with Philly. By coming to Philadelphia, he improved their odds. He's making them now a true favorite in the Eastern Conference with the New York Knicks. This is LeBron James, even at 41 years old. This is the LeBron James effect on what he is doing to the 76ers. He's not just joining an already powerhouse team that was favored to win the title. He's making the Sixers one of the favorites now in the NBA. I don't see how we could hold that against him in any way, man, at all.
3: No, you absolutely. To me, I'm laughing because I think it's comical. I think it's comical that you go to free agency and people think that you should pick some crap spot just because they're going to pay you more. I think LeBron James, number one, is in a completely different boat than anybody else has ever been in. And he had the luxury of saying, I don't really need money, so I'm not going for money this time. And let's face it, he's on the cusp of ending his career. Who knows? That could have been there too. But instead, he's like, I think I can make one more run at it. Where is my best chance to go after a run? If you think that's stacking a team, you're wrong. It's called free agency, period.
1: Now, this is a great line from Derek Fisher, who played close to 20 years in the NBA. He's on the radio out in L.A. I think he's on The Fan out in L.A. And he talked about how LeBron's not a ring chaser. He's a ring creator. Listen to this from Derek Fisher.
3: He's the ring bearer.
5: Chasing, but you're not ring chasing when you're the guy that creates the rings.
6: Yes.
5: Like, go back in NBA sports history. It's not about what team the guy is on. It's about where he is, not the city or the team.
6: Yeah.
5: So Lou Alcindor, Kareem Abdul-Jabbar, he didn't chase rings. Where he went, the rings followed.
6: Yes. Yes, indeed.
5: So it's the same. Like, when you look at the history of all of the greats, it's where they are that the rings go. It's not the other way around. It's not like a ring is sitting in Philadelphia and he's going to chase it. His addition will increase the chances of them getting it.
1: So that's such a great line from Derek Fisher. Because he's right. As much as even the biggest LeBron haters, outside of the Miami Heat, he's been the ring creator. I mean, you could even make the argument with Wade and Bosch, LeBron, if he's not there, you're not winning a title. Like, he's the one creating all of these rings.
3: And I mean, that makes a lot of sense. That he's not, they should be chasing him, not him chasing them.
1: And look, you and I are big MJ guys. Love Michael Jordan. Michael Jordan is the GOAT in my eyes and always will be. Maybe LeBron can change my mind if he helps win a title here in Philly. But MJ, as dominant as he was, as incredible as he was, he did have Scottie Pippen. I mean, he did have Dennis Rodman. Like, he had players that he needed. You can't win anything in the NBA as one single player. You need pieces around you.
3: It's interesting you said that because there was a year where they did chase a guy named Dennis Rodman. Why? Because their team didn't have enough rebounds. People will say, well, Dennis Rodman wasn't one of the greatest players in NBA history, but that dude could rebound a basketball with anybody. If you remember, they went out and got him.
1: Yeah, they needed him.
3: Yep.
1: And not only did they go out and get him, they also let him do whatever the hell he wanted. Didn't he go to Vegas and party overnight?
3: Oh, yeah, he didn't care.
1: Him and Carmen Electra?
3: He was,
1: Who was it that was telling the story? I'm trying to remember who it was telling the story about that Dennis Rodman would show up to the club and he would smell horribly. And yet every single model in there would be all around them. Someone just told this story that used to play with the Bulls.
3: Probably didn't shower.
1: I'm forgetting who it was. Yeah, but remember, how did he land Carmen Electra? What the heck was that all about? Do you remember that?
3: I actually met her once.
1: What's she up to these days?
3: I don't know. She does have some very provocative things on social media.
1: Still to this day?
3: Yes.
1: How old's Carmen Electra now?
3: I think, isn't she dating the boxer?
1: I'm looking her up. This is just for the show's purposes.
3: The boxer.
1: She's 54 years old now.
3: Yeah.
1: Wait, she's dating somebody. Who?
3: Is it the boxer? What?
1: It says she's currently single.
3: Oh, maybe I was wrong then.
1: So here's her past relationships. Dennis Rodman, married in 98. Dave Navarro.
3: No.
1: Rob Patterson.
3: No.
1: And Simon Cowell? She dated Simon Cowell from American Idol?
3: That's pathetic.
1: Is that true? That's wild, man. That's wild. All right, anyway, this isn't about Carmen Electra. This is about LeBron James and all of you out there. Get your voice memos in. So a couple questions on the board. Is this the most excited you've been for a Sixers season in your lifetime? And then you just heard Charles Barkley say that LeBron James is just stacking another team. Do you agree with that when it pertains to the 76ers? Like, I know you could say LeBron is a ring chaser maybe when he went to Miami, but you're joining a team that hasn't won anything in 44 years. I don't know how you could chase a ring coming to an organization like the Sixers. That doesn't make sense to me. And I'm trying not to be biased here because I'm so excited that LeBron is choosing Philly. It doesn't make sense to me. I want to hear from fans on that. Get your text. Get your voice memos in, 610-632-0975. Text voice memos to the Davis Honda text line. Remember, Dave McMenamin does a phenomenal job on the NBA for ESPN. He is joining us at 4 o'clock today. He's been all over the LeBron James story from the beginning. He is joining us at 4 o'clock. Can't wait to hear what Dave McMenamin has to say. Local guy. Went to Radnor High School, man. Did you know that? Dave McMenamin, now he lives out in L.A., but so he can understand what this means for the city of Philadelphia. But what are people saying on the Davis Honda text line, Patricia? What do we got?
4: One texter has some questions. Actually, a lot of people, but replying to the Charles and LeBron James stacking teams. Let's go back to when LeBron James was young on the Cavs, the texter says. He had to go against stacked teams as he built the Cavs to compete. He couldn't beat them with the current Cavs roster, so he left and built a team to compete against them. Stacked teams have been in the NBA. It wasn't just LeBron that started it.
1: Oh, it's a good point. Any name from that texter? Get your name in. And it was Woody from Levittown who was earlier. So we want to give you guys credit when you send your texts in. Guys and girls, get your names in on your text so we can give you credit for it. But, you know, it's a really good point. It's a really good point. And it's just the nature of, like Ricky keeps saying, free agency. If you're not making a decision that's solely based on money, and when you're 41 years old and you're saying this is the final team you're going to, the final decision is what he said, why wouldn't you go to a team that you think could compete? Why would you go to a team if money doesn't matter, and he even said family doesn't matter, why would you go to a team that couldn't compete? I don't understand how that is a knock.
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35: Pace of play is a giant issue slash problem that a lot of guys talk about. And there's a lesson in what the guy that just won the Open did, which is get on with it. Just missed a putt on 17 to take the lead. I got to play the hardest hole out here. Put a peg in the ground, ready, aim, 330 down the middle. Stuff it to 10 feet. Sam misses his putt, 22 seconds. 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